0: political intimidation. President Trump facing Republican backlash over his controversial deal to import diesel fuel from Russia, hours after declaring an energy ceasefire between Russia and Ukraine, Russia launching new attacks on Ukraine's power plants. Riders evacuating an active roller coaster at Six Flags over Georgia after police say a rider died. A witness telling a local station they saw a man fall and hit the ride several times. Four other people were injured in the incident. This is ABC News. Krista Pike is back in prison again after being hospitalized from a botched execution by lethal injection last month. ABC News legal contributor Brian Buckmeyer goes through what the next steps are in her case.
1: They're going to have to do some sort of evaluation. They've begun that process of saying this is what happened in terms of what went wrong with Krista Pike. Here's how we resolve this issue. And they're going to make the argument that it's still safe. The defense, of course, has already won a small victory in the preservation of information or evidence as to how this botched execution went. They're going to, of course, going to take that information and, again, make the arguments that they made before this botched execution that her specific health care, her veins, her own autonomy makes this execution extremely difficult.
0: A spokesperson for Starbucks says it's not buying the burrito chain Chipotle after reports that the coffee giant was exploring a possible deal. Chipotle shares surged after the report but are back down after Starbucks' announcement. Dave Packer, ABC News.
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16: Here's your News Talk 1310 KNOX forecast. Cloudy skies expected tonight with a chance of rain showers. Lows level off around 37. Northwesterly winds 8 to 15 miles an hour. Overcast again tomorrow. Highs around 53. 35 tomorrow night, mainly cloudy. Partly cloudy skies and dry Wednesday and Thursday with highs in the upper 50s. I'm meteorologist Megan Mulford on News Talk 1310 KNOX. Right now, it's 45 degrees.
17: Normal is broken, common sense is weird, so we're here to help you transform your life. From the Ramsey Network and the Fairwinds Credit Union Studios, this is The Ramsey Show. I'm Dave Ramsey. George Camel, number one best-selling author, Ramsey Personality, is my co-host today. Katie is in Harrisburg, Pennsylvania. Hi, Katie. How are you?
18: I'm wonderful. How are you?
17: Better than I deserve. What's up?
18: Okay, I have a question. So I am working insane amounts, and I just can't seem to, enough is never enough. There's just never enough money for the end of the month. If I can't afford my credit card payments, what do I do? Like, do I just not pay them? Like, obviously I want to pay them because it's my debt and I racked it up, but what do I do? Because I know you always say pay your necessities first. Well, there's not enough money. Help.
17: Okay. Well, I always say pay your necessities first because you should pay your necessities first. You should buy food before you pay your credit card.
18: Yes.
17: You should buy lights and water and pay your rent before you pay your credit card.
18: Yes.
17: Now, if you're running out of money, let's get to the bottom of that and figure out what's going on. You're working hard. You're not scared of work. You establish that, right? So what do you make at your main job, and what are you making overall?
18: Okay, so my main job, I make about $3,500 a month because I get paid one time a month.
17: Mm-hmm.
18: And then I have a second job that I make about $600 every other week.
17: Okay.
18: And that depends on that's a part-time job, but it depends on how many extra hours I pick up.
17: Okay, so you got $4,700 coming in. How much your rent?
18: My mortgage is a mortgage.
17: Okay.
18: And my husband makes about $420 a week.
17: Okay. Oh, sorry. Okay, so you got $4,700 plus...
19: 1680 or so?
17: Another 1700, right?
18: Correct.
17: Okay, so now we're at 6400, right?
18: Yes.
17: Okay.
18: Yes.
17: And your house payment is how much?
18: It's $1,069.
17: Okay, not the problem. All right. And how much are the car payments?
18: I have my vehicle is I usually pay with my second job money. It's $300 every other week.
17: You have a $600 car payment.
18: Correct.
17: And what do you owe on the $600 car payment? How much money do you pay off?
18: $5,800.
17: Okay, good. And what about his car?
18: It's paid for.
17: Okay, all right. And what other debt do we have?
18: I have a 401 loan that is $351.
17: Mm-hmm.
18: And the balance, it's about $4,600. That'll be paid off next December.
17: Mm-hmm.
18: I have another loan because of my, consolidation loan, because that was a good idea. That no one ever, that's $671, and that will be paid off May of 29.
17: $671 a month?
18: A month, yes.
17: And the balance on the consolidation loan is what?
18: $18,000.
17: Okay. So $18,000, $4,600, $5,800. All right.
18: Mm-hmm.
19: Are there credit cards on top of that?
18: Oh, there are. Yeah, there are.
19: What's the total in credit card debt?
18: Around $23,000.
17: Okay, 18 plus 5 or 18 plus 23?
18: 18 plus 23.
17: Okay, all right. So you've been living out of control for a while.
18: Yes.
17: And credit card has been catching your out of control chaos instead of fixing it.
18: Correct.
17: Yeah. Because you really don't have a lot of debt until we got to that.
18: Mm-hmm.
17: So what do you think you're spending all this money on? Because there's a lot of money just disappearing in these numbers.
18: Exactly.
17: Where do you think it's going?
18: Well, And honestly, I live a very, very simple life. I don't.
17: Somebody doesn't.
18: Obviously, yeah, it's definitely not me around here. As far as like food and gas and like, I mean, I don't live lavishly. Like I don't, I mean, my daughter is, she does a sport. Mm-hmm. But that's about it. Like that's honestly about it. My oldest daughter, she's self-sufficient. She's 20 years old. She pays for her own things. She works, she goes to college. Like, so I don't have to pay much for her. She does pay for her portion of the car insurance.
17: So if I take $6,400 and I pay a $1,069 house payment and I pay a $600 car payment, mm-hmm. I've still got a lot of money left over.
18: Well, my gas bill is $300 a month. Electric bill is $500 a month. My car insurance is $300 a month.
17: Yeah, I still got a lot of money left over.
18: Yeah, exactly.
17: I still can't figure out where all your money's going. It's not to baton class.
18: Right.
19: Is your husband as stressed about this as you are?
18: Oh, God, no. No, he lives his best life.
19: Well, that could be part of the problem.
17: What does his best life spend money on?
18: I don't know. He takes $100 plus or minus. Yeah. Usually it's plus a week out for his gas and whatever else he thinks he needs. And that's, and then if he needs more, he'll ask if he can take more. And okay. Most of the time the answer is no, because I don't have it.
17: Yeah.
19: So he's getting an allowance from you?
18: Yeah.
17: All right. Okay. There's a couple things that I do here that we can work on, okay. But I still don't know the answer. Sometimes people call and I go, oh, it's your stupid car. Sell your stupid car. But it's not your stupid car. You about got this car paid off in a few months. It's your stupid credit cards, but they are that's where it's leaking. Yeah. They're the symptom. They're not the problem. Mm-hmm. Okay? If we quit paying them and you're still spending more than you make, you're still going to have a mess, right? So that's the issue. So I hear two things I want you to work on, and I don't know if this is going to solve it all, but it's going to get you on a path to help you solve it. Because you'll discover what I've been looking for with these questions and what George has been looking for with these questions. So we're going to send you the a one-year subscription to EveryDollar to tie into your bank. And there's two things I want you to do. For 35, 40 years I've been doing this, 100% of the time I put someone on a detailed written budget where they spend every dollar on paper, in this case in the app, before the month begins. When you allocate, every dollar has a name of this $6,400. That's what I'm starting to do in our discussion. You're going to feel like you got a raise. I hear that every single time because chaos always eats money. Disorganization always eats money because it takes you into drama mode, which is impulse mode with money. Mm-hmm. And that's where you're living. I can hear the stress in your voice. I feel bad for you. And the frustration in your voice because you can't get control of it. So for the first time in your life, you're going to tell your money what to do instead of wondering where it went. And once you've come up with a plan, you don't deviate from the plan. It's your plan, so you get to tell it what it is. And it's going to be food, shelter, clothing, transportation, and utilities. And then we get to credit cards. And you're going to cut up all your credit cards is number two.
18: Okay.
19: And number three, he needs an actual job.
17: Yeah.
19: Why is a grown man making $10 an hour?
18: Well, I can't tell you exactly how much he makes. He makes, so he brings in $420 a week.
17: I know, it's $10 an hour.
18: Because they take $154 a week out of his.
19: No, he needs like a real job. This isn't about deductions. He needs to go make another $20,000, $30,000, $40,000 a year with a career. Now you have some margin to clean up this debt in under 2 years.
17: And the two of you got to start working together, carrying this. You need to ask him to help you carry the emotional load of this. Tired of you being his mommy.

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5: Good evening. This is your 1310 KNOX Monday Harvest Weather Forecast update for the Hillsborough District of American Crystal Sugar. After the rains end this evening, no significant precipitation is forecast through the weekend into early next week. Daytime high temperatures will generally range from the low to mid-50s into the weekend before warming to the upper 50s to low 60s for the weekend and beyond. Overnight low temperatures will be in the mid-30s to lower 40s in most areas over the course of the next 7 days. Nighttime maximum humidities range from 85 to 95%, with daytime afternoon humidities falling into the 40 to 50% range. The outlook for the 20th through the 26th of October, above normal temperatures and near normal precipitation. This harvest weather forecast has been brought to you by Trans Systems, Rydell, Goose River Bank, and Pulses America.

0: Jeremiah's in Detroit. Hi, Jeremiah. How are you?
1: I'm great. Thank you. How are you doing?
0: Better than I deserve. What's up?
1: I'm a big fan of the show, and I've got a decision to make. We've got a mortgage that we've been hyper-focused on paying off.
0: Cool.
1: But a $420,000 mortgage at 5%, and I've got money that I could pay it off tomorrow. And with a market correction coming, I'm wondering what is the best financial decision based on opportunity lost, right? Opportunity risk versus the mental well-being of get rid of your mortgage.
2: Mm-hmm. When's the correction happening? I want to mark my calendar, make sure I'm prepared. Do you know the date?
1: No, sir. Hence the call.
0: Do what?
2: Hence the call.
1: I said, hence the call.
0: Yeah. Why do you think there's a correction coming?
1: I guess just listening to the different the financial information coming out, they believe that the market's oversold. Again, if I was
0: who's
1: professional,
0: they?
1: I'm sure.
0: Who's they?
1: You just hear different, Warren Buffett's of the world and other,
0: Warren Buffett is not selling.

0: data tells us that people who have paid off homes build more wealth than people who don't. Actual data, not somebody said on the internet. We studied 10,167 millionaires, 89% of which, that's 9 out of 10 of them, who started with nothing and became millionaires in the greatest society for building wealth that has ever been known in the history of man, called the United States of America. And that's what 12 to 17 years to build that first $1 million net worth. As we interviewed them, they had a $1 to $10 million net worth on average. They all said, 86% of them said, paying off their home was a key part of them becoming wealthy because of the peace it gave them, because of the effect on their relationships, because of the effect on their career choices, because they weren't worried about some bozo taking their home. And guess what? They also freed up a huge chunk of money each month to invest, because your most powerful wealth-building tool is your income. So even if you and I are diametrically opposed on whether a correction is coming or not, doesn't matter. The answer here is still going to be the same, because the data tells us your most powerful wealth-building tool is the guy in your mirror. None of them, precisely zero, said the way I became wealthy was I arbitraged my personal home by borrowing at 5% and investing at 7 to 12 to 14% or whatever the market did right then. None of them said that's how they become wealthy. Zero. And this is wealthy people, not broke people in their mother's basement with a financial blog. These are real wealthy people, people that really did it. And so that data tells me that that's the way to go, that when God said in the Bible, in Proverbs 22:7, that the borrower is slave to the lender, it didn't say accept home mortgages. It said, period, slave. Can you imagine the attitude at work of someone who's not a slave versus someone who is a slave? Can you imagine your likelihood to get promoted? Can you imagine the divorce statistics among slaves versus non-slaves? Oh, and guess what? Divorce is a key factor in building wealth, because marriage is grand, but divorce is 50 grand. So all of this comes into play. And it's a little more complicated than a simplistic arbitrage formula of, I've got a 5% mortgage and I can invest in the market at 12. That's very naive and incomplete. That's not how life really works. And so, really good question, Jeremiah. And thank you for letting me get up on my soapbox, because I know right where it is.
1: I enjoyed that. That was fun for me personally. But a couple of good thoughts here. Number one, time in the market beats timing the market. And so you do want to be in there a long time. We invest for the long haul. So the question I have for you is, why were you investing? Was it for the purpose of paying off that home once you had the full balance? Was it just for fun? And then why do you want to pay off the home? It likely has nothing to do with if the market's going to be up or down. It's probably because you want some peace in your life.
0: Yeah, he said that.
1: He did say correction.
0: That. To his credit, he did say that.
1: There's a job loss.
0: So, George, let me ask you something, because I've made such a good habit. I'm so proud of myself. I just don't read the trash on the internet. You know, I hardly watch TV anymore. I'm becoming that guy, you know?
1: And so I
0: certainly don't read the asinine comments that some of you trolls post after our stuff. Sometimes my friends tell me about it. Sometimes George tells me about it.
1: I fill them in, don't
0: but
1: worry.
0: I don't read them, because I don't really care what you think, because you're wrong. So I don't need to read your tripe. So I'm curious, because since I don't inject myself into this world, where is Jeremiah going to get such piss-poor information?
1: Well, you know, especially on Twitter, there's a lot of
0: Twitter
1: news that flies by, and there's a lot of, here's what's going to happen. There's an AI bubble, and it can't stay at record highs for this long. Something's got to give. And so I think people are feeling the pressure of, things are too good. It can't be good for much longer.
0: So it's basically the spirit of Eeyore has gotten loose on the internet.
1: Essentially, it's everything's overpriced, and
0: AI bubble. Everything's bad.
1: And NVIDIA is overpriced.
0: Can't get ahead. It's gotten too big, so it has to fall. The spirit of Eeyore.
1: When you blow up a balloon too much, eventually it could pop. I think that's the
0: you
1: idea.
0: You could, or you could let it be free and let it drift away. Wow. Wherever it is, those

0: balloons go to when little children lose them at the happy birthday party, right?
1: Wah, wah.
0: And there goes the balloon, right?
1: And eventually it pops in the solar system.
0: How do we know? How do you know that, George?
1: That's a good question.
0: Were you there when it happened?
1: I wasn't.
0: All right. I don't know. It could just fly away to the place the balloons go to. Seriously, here's the thing. I don't know about market corrections in the short term. I truly don't. And I'll guarantee you this. Neither does anyone else. The only people that can be wrong most of the time and keep their jobs are economists and weather forecasters. They're the only ones.
1: My wife is like, it's going to rain today.
0: It's a 62% chance of rain. Watch it for three more hours. It will change. Oh, and by the way, there's a 38% chance it's not going to rain.
1: Such an optimist, this guy.
0: I'm going to play golf. That's it. I mean, I'm going. So you can sit here and look at the radar. I'm not going to. So that's. But this is the way. There's a human nature thing here that's interesting. So anyway, to help you with that, because we all have the spirit of Eeyore. Some of us in larger portions than others, but we all have that person who wonders about the balloon popping. We all wonder about, is the real estate prices, when are they going to come back down? I don't know. I started selling real estate in 1978. I haven't seen them come down. Just for a minute in 2008, and then they went right back up. Does anybody remember that? Anybody remember what happened when all you people came out of your houses after COVID? Y'all all were buying real estate like a Baptist after a casserole. I mean, y'all went nuts. And it just goes crazy, y'all. And so what happens to real estate? What happens to the stock market? I don't know. Let's look since 1970. Let's look since 1950. What's the stock market done? I started investing in my 20s in the 1980s. What's the stock market done since the 1980s? Made me rich.
1: That's what it did. 7 years.
0: Did it go back down? Yeah. Did it go back up? Yeah. Did it go back down? Yeah. But overall, did it go up? Yeah. So I don't wring my hands and fret about corrections, and I don't read idiots who talk about them.

0: Hey guys, it's Rachel Cruz. 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
1: 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This is your 1310 KNOX Monday Harvest Weather Forecast update for the East Grand Forks District of American Crystal Sugar. Daytime high temperatures will be in the upper 40s to mid 50s Tuesday and Wednesday, gradually warming to the upper 50s to lower 60s towards the end of the week, approaching the upper 60s as we get into the weekend and parts of next week. Overnight low temperatures, mostly upper 30s to lower 40s, with a cold snap Friday night, producing temperatures in the upper 20s. Maximum humidities will range from 80 to 95%, with minimum RHs of 40 to 55%. After the rain ends this evening, no significant precipitation is expected until the middle of next week. 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
9: Here's your News Talk 1310 KNOX forecast. Cloudy skies expected tonight with a chance of rain showers. Lows level off around 37. Northwesterly winds 8 to 15 miles an hour. Overcast again tomorrow. Highs around 53. 35 tomorrow night, mainly cloudy. Partly cloudy skies and dry Wednesday and Thursday with highs in the upper 50s. I'm meteorologist Megan Mulford on News Talk 1310 KNOX. Right now, it's 45 degrees. Location.
10: John's in Charlotte, North Carolina. Hey, John, how are you?
11: Doing great, Dave. Hope you are, too.
10: I am. How can we help?
11: Thanks for having me on the show.
10: Sure.
11: So I am a dentist. I graduated about a year and a half ago. I have $250,000 of student loans. I'm getting married to my fiance in 4 months, and she is a lawyer. We can both expect to make about $200,000 this year.
10: And how much student loan debt does she have?
11: She has no student loan debt, actually.
10: How did she pull that off?
11: Just fortunate, I guess. She had a big scholarship.
10: Wow. To be a lawyer. Okay. Cool.
11: Yeah.
10: All right. And so you got $250,000. Anyway, how much other debt do the two of you have when you're married?
11: So we just bought a house, so we got a mortgage of $252,000. So total $500,000 in loans.
10: Okay. And you're not married yet. Okay.
11: Not married yet.
10: Okay.
11: So the mortgage is technically in her name, actually.
10: Okay. All right. Good.
11: Currently. All right. But my name will be put on it.
10: I think I got the picture. How can we help?
11: I've kind of prided myself, you know, the last year and a half living frugally. I feel like I'm living the same way I did in dental school, driving the same truck I have since high school. Now I got a little bit of money.
10: How much debt? Wait. You got money. Did you not? You didn't put on the student loan?
11: I mean, I have, you know what I mean, an emergency fund, and I've had some investments and stuff.
10: Okay. How much do you have in investments and in an emergency fund?
11: I got about $40,000 in investments, $25,000 in an emergency fund.
10: Gotcha. Okay. I'm caught up. All right. Good. I'm sorry. I hate to keep interrupting you. I'm just trying to make sure I know what's going on. Okay.
11: Yeah, you're good. I'm an avid duck hunter, and for years I've dreamed of kind of getting a John boat to go duck hunting with, and mm-hmm. I found a real good one for $5,000,
10: mm-hmm.
11: and I feel guilty about it, so I wanted to get your take on that.
10: Okay. Well, I think we kind of pan back from the whole situation and say, all right, what would we do in your overall situation now that we've got a decent handle on it? And, of course, our goal for the two of you is to, once you're married, to combine your finances and have an emergency fund of $1,000. And everything above that goes towards your student loans. And you pay off those student loans like your hair was on fire with no investing,
11: yeah.
10: no investing, no
11: yeah.
10: 401ks, no nothing. And with your great income, combined income in particular, and I think you said 4 months you're married, then you attack that with a vengeance, and you work all the time until you make enough to get this paid off, both of you. You work like maniacs.
11: Yeah.
10: You've got obviously great professional careers, but what tends to happen, and we've worked with doctors and dentists for years, doctors are worse than lawyers, but not much worse. And both of you get what's called docitis, and docitis sounds like this. You've gone to school longer than all of your friends. You've paid a price to get DDS after your name, or JD uh-huh. in her case, right? We've paid a price to get these graduate-level professional careers, and we've held our breath, and we've delayed pleasure while all of our peers are out hunting ducks, right?
11: Yeah. Correct.
10: And what ends up happening is it's kind of like holding your breath. And It happens so much, it's almost stereotypical. That's why we call it docitis. You get out of school, where right where you are, and the first thing you do is you exhale and go buy a $250,000 house. You exhale and go buy a BMW. You exhale instead of turning around and addressing the student loan debt. And yeah. that's very typical among people. And it's because I'm asking you guys to, after you've held your breath for 16 years, 18 years you've been in school, I'm asking you to hold it for two more years and clear the student loan debt so that you've got the rest of your life with a $300,000, $400,000, $500,000 household income and zero debt. But I'm asking you to do something that's very, very hard to do emotionally, and that plays right into this conversation. And so what we teach is this extreme thing, because it works, continue to have no life. You said you're acting like you're still in dental school. That's good. But you're really not, because you're making really good money, and you've only saved 40 grand. So that's okay. It's better than most. But you're really not like living on a beanbag chair. I mean, you're really not down to nothing. You've just been careful and intentional. So the $5,000 bass boat, or I'm sorry, duck boat, is not going to cause you, A, to get more ducks. You're already getting ducks with your buddy's boat. And B, it's not going to cause you to go bankrupt if you go do it. But what I'm most concerned about is that you address the overall philosophy of this idea that somehow I've got the cat by the tail. You don't. You're a broke dentist. You're a quarter of $1 million in debt, and bless your debt-free wife's heart for marrying you. You know, and I want you to get your head around that and then decide, is this grown man going to go buy a $5,000 boat to hunt ducks? There's nothing wrong with it. I don't blame you. It's kind of fun. I like hunting them, too. But I'm a wingman. I love shooting birds. But going pheasant hunting in a few weeks. But I'm not buying a boat to do it, and I've got the money. I'm just going to fly up and use somebody else's stuff. So you can do that a lot in your area. So I wouldn't buy it because of what it represents in you. I want you to reprioritize things and who you are as a man coming into this marriage, and you're putting her first, you're putting your future first, and you're addressing the little boy that lives inside of all of us that wants cereal on the cereal aisle, and you're going to tell him no, and that's called being a man, because I have bigger goals. And then I'll buy a duck boat and buy a piece of ground with ducks on it later in cash.
12: You buy a real nice
10: and then
12: boat.
10: Buy some ducks. I mean, whatever you need to do. I mean, you'll be able to do any of it you want to do at that point, right? So, but I wouldn't do it for that reason, not because the $5,000 is a deal breaker. It's what do you think, George?
12: Well, it's not an affordability question. This just happened last night, Dave. My daughter wanted a popsicle before dinner. And in my head, I'm going, if she eats that popsicle, she's not going to touch what's on the dinner plate. She's not eating those vegetables.
10: Look at you. Bring the metaphor.
12: And so then this is kind of how we all are. That toddler still lives in all of us. And I'm going, if you get that duck boat, you're going to get pretty comfortable. Those weekends are not going to be spent working overtime. You're going to be going, I got to use that boat. I got to get it on my boat. And so I like it for the dangling the carrot is good for humanity. It makes us want to go hit the goal, do it faster than we normally would have so we can get to the dessert. So we can get to that key lime pie at the end.
10: But it's not about a duck boat is wrong, and it's not about a $5,000 duck boat in your situation is wrong. It's about what it represents in your philosophy of life and how you're going to address the next 5 years. Because, dude, if the two of you take care of the next 5 years and you're making $300,000 or $400,000 and you got zero debt and you pay off your student loan, you pay off your house, you understand how fast you're going to have $10 or $15 million? I mean, the numbers are astronomical in your favor, unless you screw it up one duck boat at a time.
12: If you just took the student loan payments that you free up and invest that, you'd be multimillionaires. Just that alone.
10: Just that alone. As soon as you do that. The sooner you do that, the sooner you're multimillionaires. So we teach people, John, to live like no one else so that later you can live and give like no one else. In the scriptures, it says, no discipline seems pleasant at the time, but it yields a harvest of righteousness. And I mean, some people, a very small percentage of the public, likes to go to the gym. The rest of us, do it because of what it gets us, not because of why, because we like going to the gym. And like, we had a whole bunch of us run the half marathon around here, and Kelly, our producer at the time, she said, I'm not going to run anywhere. I'm like, why? She said, the Bible says only the wicked flee when no one is chasing.
12: That's in Proverbs. You can't argue with that. That's biblically based. Why are you running? Who are you running from? What did you do?
10: But to Kelly's credit, not this Kelly, not the different one. She's lost a bunch of weight.
12: Yeah.
10: She's now John Deloney's producer.
12: That's why she's so healthy.
10: She's in great shape. I'm so proud of her. She's done a great job. But it wasn't by running while no one was chasing.

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0: Speaking of boats,
1: we're about to be on a big one.
0: We're going to go on a big one. No ducks involved. We're talking about a major, super nice cruise, the Ramsey Cruise, the Live Like No One Else Cruise, and you only go after you're out of debt and you have your emergency fund in place. You're on Baby Step 4 or beyond. But if you're on Baby Step 4, you're out of debt except your house and beyond, you're working on your investing, you're working on paying off your home, and maybe your Baby Step 7, maybe you paid off everything, then come celebrate with us on the Live Like No One Else Cruise. All the Ramsey personalities, me and Rachel, John, George, and Jade will be there, plus many others. Going to have a lot of musical guests, like Natalie Grant will be with us, absolutely amazing lady. Many other people will be with us. We're going to be teaching and recording the podcasts and all kinds of different things on the ship. And so you'll have events you can come to with me teaching, setting goals after you're out of debt and building wealth, ways to continue wealth building, ways to make sure your family isn't messed up by your wealth. And this is not on a cheap cruise. This is not Walmart on the seas. This is the nice boat, like Holland America. This is several notches up, okay? This I don't go on the cheapies, not even for work, not even for you folks. So there you go. This is fun, and you're going to have a blast. It's Western Caribbean, which means Jamaica and Cozumel, Grand Cayman, Half Moon Cay, which is their island, and all that stuff. So check it all out. Baby Step 4 and beyond. We're going to be going March 14 through 21. George, we had a blast. It was so much fun last time.
2: Just seeing the photos kind of took me back. I got excited again.
0: Yeah. Ready to go, guys. Book There's not cabin. That many cabins left, and only a $600 deposit to get your cabin done. So you can do that by clicking the link in the show notes or going to RamseySolutions.com/events. You better get in on this because March is going to be here in about 30 seconds, and you're going to wish you did. Sabrina's in Houston. Hi, Sabrina. How are you?
3: I'm doing well. How are you?
0: Better than we deserve. What's up?
3: I was wondering if we should include a car that we co-signed for with our daughter as a part of our Baby Step 2.
0: Yes.
3: Okay.
0: The reason is that you're going to pay it. That's why they wanted a co-signer, because they don't think she's going to pay it.
3: Yeah. That's kind of been on my mind for a little while. Yeah. And
0: how much is owed on the car?
3: $12,000.
0: Okay, and what's your total debt other than this and other than your mortgage?
3: $2,000 will be paid off in at the end of October.
0: Until I said this, yeah, okay.
3: Yeah, correct, okay. Correct. Including this, it'll be next June, I think.
0: Yeah, what's your household income?
3: About $200.
0: Why does it take till June to do $2,000? Why are you only doing $2,000 a month if you make that kind of money?
3: So we have our mortgage, which is $2,000, and then we have like electricity. We pay like our insurance is like $1,000.
0: Yeah, but so you have $200K.
3: Right. It's
0: you have money going into your 401k still.
3: Yes, and yeah. Unfortunately for my job, I can't opt out of it. Like it's automatic.
2: How much is automatic?
3: 8%.
0: Mm. Are you a teacher?
3: No, I work for a local municipality.
0: Yeah, yeah, okay. All right. But you've opted out of Social Security probably, haven't you?
3: Yes.
0: Yeah, good. All right. Which also should increase your take-home pay by 765, so it ought to be close.
2: I think if you guys sat down and really did a detailed budget, you would find there's more margin than you think.
0: Okay, so
2: probably $4,000 in here to throw at the debt.
0: When you pay off this car early, let's say you wrote a check next month and paid it off just for the fun of it. What does that do relationally with her? What's the plan then? Would you ask her to pay you back for it or what?
3: Probably not.
0: Yeah.
3: Her situation is, I mean, she's doing well. She can maintain a job really well. It's just, she's still young and doesn't have a career. So
0: how old is she?
3: She's 23.
0: Is she married?
3: No.
2: She go to school?
3: Yes.
0: Okay. Yeah. Okay. I like that then. Yeah. I just pay it off and it's a gift to her. and we shouldn't have, none of us should have borrowed money on it. We shouldn't have co-signed you. We shouldn't have taught you to borrow money on it. You should have bought a car you could pay cash for because you're a broke 23-year-old. But the good news is we're going to right that wrong by paying this off for you, and you're free. The one thing we would ask you to do, honey, is to consider the fact that that you just got a get-out-of-jail-free card, so don't jump back in jail. Don't go into we're learning to get out of debt. We want you to learn what we wish we had learned when we were your age. So I'm going to give her that speech, right?
3: Right.
0: That goes with me paying off your car early, and you don't have a car payment anymore. So that's not an excuse to go to more happy hours. That's an excuse to work on your career, finish your degree, and get out there and kill something, girl. You can do it. I mean, that's the speech I'm giving her. So I like where you are. I think you're doing great. I'm with George. I think you can tighten up your budget a little bit.
2: Yeah. I mean, making probably 10-plus take-home, I think we can find 4 in there and make do with the 6 to cover all the bills.
0: Okay. So the numbers, George, we're seeing are disturbing on the amount of help that parents are giving their 20-somethings and their 30-somethings. They're paying for their grandkids' private schools. They're paying for car payments. They're paying for the amount of financial codependency among parents and grown children is like crazy. It's like it used to be that was like something you made fun of, but now it's everybody.
2: It used to be the exception. And now
0: I forget the numbers, but the thing I read the other day blew my mind. It's like 49% of the single males under 30 live at home still.
2: Wow. I do know
0: an eagle that doesn't leave the nest eventually is known as a turkey.
2: Yeah, there's more single women buying homes than single men.
0: Yes.
2: And so that shows you something.
0: Yeah. And they're not saving their money. They're playing DraftKings. They're sports betting. And they're not saving their money. They're putting it in stupid butt stuff like crypto. This is what the data is telling us, and it's really scary trend. So I think, George, it's a good idea for us to pause a second, not to pick on Sabrina, but she does give us a jumping-off place, and say, it's a good idea, moms and dads, to let your little eaglets fly and be free. Co-signing is a bad idea.
2: And you want to make sure you're helping temporarily to help them launch, not enable and give them a hammock. And that's unfortunately what's happening is they've created an expectation that I'm basically going to finance your lifestyle and we love having you home and I'm happy to fold the laundry. And what happens is you end up stunting your growth in your career and your relationships. Every area of your life eventually will suffer because of that. You sort of resort back to your 14-year-old self.
0: Yeah, I was defiant and a bit of a jerk. And so I kind of deserved it. And my dad is like, okay, genius, go figure it out.
2: So you got booted.
0: It's like, good luck with that. And, there wasn't a,
1: but we'll take care of you because you don't have a career yet.
0: It's like, you're a freaking genius. Go act like it.
2: See if those wings work, Dave. You just got pushed out of the nest.
0: Flap, flap, flap, buddy. So, yeah. That was a different. I guess the hillbilly culture is just a little different. Maybe.
2: Yeah, I don't. It like, used to be something had happened if you were still living at home or you came back home. There was a life event.
0: Yeah, there was something
2: required.
0: Bad happened to you and you needed a place to heal, and that's understandable. That's a safety net, not a hammock. But yeah, moms and dads co-signing. By the way, co-signing period is stupid. It's in the Bible, Proverbs 17:18. One lacking in sense cosigns for another. I have cosigned Sabrina, so I'm not picking on you. I had one poor gentleman cosign for me right before I went bankrupt. And he ended up having to pay the debt when I went into bankruptcy. And it took me a while to get it paid back. And we were never quite the same after that, me and him.
2: I can imagine.
0: He was nice to me. He was not, he signed up for the trip, but he got to take the trip. I signed up for a couple co-sign. I got to take the trip. These things go bad. That's why they want to co-sign her.

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3: ABC News, I'm Dave Packer. Riders of a popular roller coaster at Six Flags in Georgia were evacuated after a passenger reportedly died while on the ride. A witness told the ABC station in Atlanta that they saw a man fall. Four other people were injured.
4: The theme park writing in a statement, quote, "We are deeply saddened by the guest incident at our park today. Our thoughts and heartfelt condolences are with the guest's family, friends, and loved ones."
3: ABC's Faith Abube, an investigation is underway. Federal agents searched the D.C. home of Democratic Congresswoman Ilhan Omar as part of what they say is an ongoing criminal investigation. Sources telling ABC News it relates to Omar's immigration paperwork. Actor Selma Blair arrested following a disruption on a flight. Blair was taken to a hospital in New York City for evaluation after authorities say she allegedly became physically abusive with the crew. Blair's representatives say Selma experienced a medical emergency that led to the alleged conduct. This is ABC News. Pope Leo is preparing to have surgery tomorrow to remove a nodule on his lung. No word on whether the Pope will need further treatment after the surgery. ABC's Tom Sophie Borridge has more from the Vatican.
5: Pope Leo, who likes to keep fit and play tennis, addressing the crowd, saying doctors during checkups had found a growth on his lung. The Pope describing it as a nodule, which experts say are common and are often caused by things like infection, scars, or inflammation. Now, there are encouraging signs. Pope Leo is saying the abnormality on his lung is in a very initial phase and well localized. And the pontiff sounded upbeat when he made the announcement.
3: Jury selection begins tomorrow in the federal death penalty trial of Peyton Gendron for the mass shooting that killed 10 black people at a Buffalo supermarket in 2022. Gendron was already convicted on state charges after pleading guilty to murder and attempted murder and is currently serving life in prison without parole. Dave Packer, ABC News.
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1: Here's your News Talk 1310 KNOX forecast. Rain showers likely tonight. Otherwise, cloudy skies expected. Lows level off around 37. Northwesterly winds 8 to 15 miles an hour. Daytime highs approaching 53. Tomorrow, overcast. Cloudy skies expected tomorrow night. Lows level off around 35. Dry Wednesday and Thursday. Under partly cloudy skies with highs in the upper 50s. I'm meteorologist Megan Mulford on News Talk 1310 KNOX. Currently 44.

0: Welcome back to the Ramsey Show in the Fairwinds Credit Union Studio. George Campbell is my co-host. Stephen is in Wichita, Kansas. Hey, Stephen, what's up?
1: Hey, Dave. A pleasure to visit with you. I've been a longtime listener, and I have to say, as a pastor, I know Proverbs 22:7 well. The rich rules over the poor, and the borrower is a servant to the lender. But here's where my struggle comes in. I didn't borrow my way into the situation. I got sick. I survived cancer twice, a bone marrow transplant, exhausted nearly $300,000 in retirement savings, and now I'm fighting kidney failure just to stay alive. So my question is, how do we apply biblical financial wisdom when somebody hasn't been irresponsible but has simply been overwhelmed by the circumstances beyond their control? Or how do I remain a good steward of what God has given me when the cost of surviving has taken nearly everything that we have?
0: Where was your health insurance?
1: Well, I was on Medicare, and I am still on Medicare. And even with Medicare, you know, they bill me $150,000 a month, and then Medicare pays their percentage. I'm paying $2,300 a month, even with Medicare, even with a Medicare Advantage plan.
0: Okay. How old are you?
1: I'm 48.
0: Why are you on Medicare at 48?
1: Because, okay, so I had cancer. I beat it. I had it again. I beat it. And the chemo messed up my kidneys. So I'm in total renal failure. I'm actually looking for a very rare kidney right now. Like, my CPRA is 99.9999%, worse than what Robin Roberts had. Wow. So we're really looking for a kidney. And I'm not plugging it or anything. Okay,
0: I'm not trying to belabor. I'm just trying to understand, because if you were 48 and you had cancer, you should have had health insurance, not Medicare.
1: Well, no. Okay, so I did have health insurance for the cancer stuff, but still, even with the cancer and the insurance, I mean, I had to pay. I paid my deductibles, and it ate it up. And
0: yeah,
1: then,
0: your deductible should be like $4,000 or $5,000.
1: Technically, $4,000 or $5,000.
0: Not technically. That is the deductible. It just is the amount. So I'm trying to
1: have other people.
0: Yeah.
1: Do you have other people in the house, though, that, you know, are covered under the insurance as well? Mm-hmm. They have a family deductible. Mm-hmm. And I think our family deductible was like $30,000 for, you know, the
0: That's
1: 1 year.
0: That's different than $300,000.
1: Exactly. But this has been going on since 2013. So all the different things that have happened that led to this particular kidney failure, I mean, it has exhausted us.
0: Yeah, you
1: exhausted us financially.
0: Yeah. Okay. Well, yeah, and you're just exhausted too. I mean, my gosh, what a horrible series of events you guys have been through. I'm so sorry. I wasn't questioning any of that. I was just trying to understand how we got here, because typically, if someone 48 goes through a whole series of, you know, rough spots, that's the understatement of the day, but it goes through a series of tragedies, let's just call it. You know, you've got a deductible, you've got an 80-20 copay up until a stop loss, and the stop loss is usually somewhere around 15 to 20K on most health insurance plans, meaning everything after you pay that out, they pay 100%. And so it should not have cleaned out in a typical situation. Even recurring different tragedies, back-to-back tragedies, I mean, maybe $30,000 a year, but still not to the tune that you lost $300,000 or $400,000. So I'm still not positive how we got here, but we're here. So so I guess my point is that typically the normal process with insurance and the normal process with handling money biblically would be that you'd be drained. And but you wouldn't be have completely been bankrupted by this, and it sounds like it has. Man, I'm so sorry.
1: What I will say is that there was a period of time when I had the cancer that I did not have insurance, and I guess I failed to say that, and so that kind of
0: that would be several hundred thousand dollars pretty easily. Yeah.
2: Did you try to fight any of this?
1: I did, and there were some grants available, but then there were some places that were not going to budge, and that's even kind of what I'm dealing with now.
0: Yeah, with the kidney.
1: That's why I had to launch findmyone.org, because I'm trying to find this kidney, and it's so hard to find. I mean, there's stuff all over the internet, but we can't find it. My match is like one in a million. So yeah. Findmyone.org.
0: I'm sorry, Stephen. I'm so sorry you're facing this. This is, I don't have a good answer for you. I sure hope the kid, and I hope you find one, and I hope that you're able to get the money together and be able to work your way through this. But your overall question was, if I understood it right, was it felt like you felt like biblical financial principles didn't work in your situation. And anytime you have a situation where you have unbelievable medical bills and no insurance for a period of time, it's going to destroy your savings nest egg 100% of the time. And so, and let's be clear, insurance is not a biblical issue, okay? But we have 100% of the time recommended that folks get good health insurance and do whatever you have to do to keep it in place.
2: And I would also contact our friends at Chapter. They're Medicare advisors, and they know the ins, the outs, what coverage you should have, which one could cover this. And so I would contact them. Stephen Chapter is the name of our Medicare advisor, and they might be able to help, especially with open enrollment coming up, to say, hey, can we switch you to a better plan for the future?
0: Yeah. Hopefully just to some of the future medical bills,
2: yeah.
0: You know, not the past ones. But
2: can't fix the past other than fighting them and trying to settle and all of that.
0: Guys, it's... Stephen brings up a really valid point that is the number one cause of bankruptcy in North America today is not credit card debt. It's medical bills. And so, but under our current environment, I mean, you can get in touch with HealthTrust Financial and get health insurance in place. So health insurance is, and getting health insurance in place and keeping it in place is a necessity. Because you don't, you're one major medical event away from losing everything you've built over the last 10 years. And so, I mean, one stay in a coma situation and you're down for a car wreck or whatever, and you're down for 30 days in ICU, that's $1 million, and you're broke if you don't have health insurance. And so you've got to make sure health insurance is in place, and when it is in place, then you've got three numbers you need to know. How much is your deductible? And in his case, he brought up a family deductible in addition to the individual deductible. What is your copay? And most importantly, in these major events, what's the stop loss or the out-of-pocket maximum with your policy? And most of them are under $20,000. But know those numbers. Don't just blindly sign up at HR for your health insurance and have no idea what you're getting into.
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0: Yep.
2: Because you don't know what life is going to throw at you.
0: Yep. Well, Stephen, we'll be praying for you, man. I'm sorry. Sorry you're facing all this.

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1: Hey guys, Dave Ramsey here. 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
1: 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Hi, Brandon. How are you?
7: I'm better than I deserve. How are you, Dave?
1: Better than I deserve. What's up?
7: Hey, so my father's in a rather bad spot financially. He's living off Social Security. And I'm, you know, on my way to be a baby steps millionaire, and I'd like to give to him again. He's asked me for money 3 times now. The first time I gave him $1,500. This time he's like, well, anything you can shoot my way, I'd be greatly appreciated. And I talked to my wife about it, and she's definitely not on board.
1: Why?
7: Because, well, she's never really had, you know, a decent amount of money, and she's always scared of losing it. And she doesn't even like the fact that we have it in the stock market right now. So it's kind of a slippery slope. I don't know where to go with it, Dave.
1: Okay. Well, to start with, your primary responsibility is to be aligned with your spouse. And so, in a situation like this, Sharon and I would be having, we would continue to be talking about it. Say, hon, this means a lot to me. I want to help Dad. We have the money to help Dad. And if so, how much money do you guys have? What is your net worth?
7: About $640,000.
1: And what's your household income?
7: $208,000 a year.

0: I showed her, look, if you guys take $100,000 a month and burn it in the middle of the floor, you're not going to go broke. So you need to quit working so much. You're not broke. You're not going to go broke. You're fine. It's over. I want you to work only because you want to work. And you know what? It took her about a year to get her emotions regulated to the actual reality of their numbers. And she finally slowed down, and they went on a cruise, and she was working, still selling houses, still working 30, 40 hours a week. But she couldn't get there because her emotions had her in a different place than the mathematical reality. I'm more concerned about that for you guys than I am your dad. Your dad will figure it out.
1: Yeah.
0: And I don't want to drive a wedge between your wife and you with your dad, because he hadn't saved any money his whole life.
1: Right.
0: And I'll tell you the other thing she's concerned about, and she hadn't said it. See if you think I'm wrong. Because it's hit or miss with your dad, she thinks there's no end to it. It's for like every 3 or 4 months, it's going to be $1,500.
1: Yeah, that's 100% fair.
0: Yeah, and that she's worried about that, and that's a fair thing to be worried about. It's a pattern here that's going to get worse, not better, until you deal with your dad in a different way. But I'm going to start with getting her on board with where we are in general, because even if it wasn't your dad, if it was somebody else, and God said, "Hey, I want you to go give $1,000 to this person and help them." You can afford to do that. It doesn't even show up on the radar in your world. You make 208, you have 640. You're okay. I didn't ask you to give $100,000. I said $1,000. You know? So I want you guys to get your emotional head around that. George, we see this a lot.
2: Yeah, would she feel the same way if this was going to your local church or a nonprofit? Or is this specifically tied to, you're giving money to this guy and I'm scared we...
1: No, I would say anybody.
2: Okay. So we can separate that from dad's situation. So there's one thing over here with the scarcity mindset we need to break her out of. Now on the other side, we need to figure out what is the appropriate amount to give to dad while we're not enabling, and it doesn't spiral into oblivion where we just fund his lifestyle and the number keeps going up every year.
0: How old is your dad?
1: 74.
0: How's his health?
1: It's not great. Not great, no. He's got heart issues.
0: Yeah.
2: Okay. Does he rent his own place?
1: Yeah. Him and my mom, they're like roommates.
2: Okay, what are the total income they have coming in every month?
1: I don't know those numbers, but I would assume it's under 2,000.
2: I'd like to know if I'm going to be funding them. I want to know how much it costs to cover their bills, but I don't want to give them so much that they're just blowing it.
0: Yeah, does your mother have money coming in that's not in this equation, and she's letting the old man starve?
1: Well, I know they combine a little bit because my dad doesn't work right now, which is, I told him, Mark, can you get a job at AutoZone somewhere? You know what I mean? He says he's applied, but he hasn't gotten a job landed, so.
0: Yeah.
1: My mom works at a diner. I know she does okay, but,
0: So it's not $2,000 a month, unless she's not working much. Okay. But they're struggling. That's fair. All right. So what we would do with anybody that we want to help, and we do this even with Ramsey Family Foundation when we're helping a single mom in a situation or something, we sit down with them and make sure that they're exactly what their budget is and that they're being wise with the money that they do have coming in, and is there something they need to sell? Is there something that's unrealistic in their expectations? And then once that's adjusted to some common sense reality, then we can tell how much we need to help with actual money. But a lot of times, the coaching is 90% of the fix and 10% of it's money with mom and dad. Now, back over on the overall call and the question you're asking me, if I'm in your shoes, 90% of your takeaway from talking to George and me should be working with your wife and the two of you get on adjust her emotions and your emotions to the reality of your numbers. And that's what we're looking at.
2: And if you do that with a detailed budget and you make it clear, our household is the priority. But with the excess, we're going to fund part of it with this line item for dad over here.

0: you're at $750 a month. And well, now she knows, instead of being surprised when dad asks for money.
1: You know, it's the math does give people hope. I mean, I've looked at this 1,000 different times with people over the years. You're exactly right, George, where you lay out a certain amount. You go, okay, $2 million a year here in mutual funds. If it's invested in decent mutual funds, then they're going to make over 10%. Okay? This year, year to date, it'd be 12.2 right now, year to date, since January. Okay, so if you got $2 million, it's producing 10%. That's $200,000 a year. Plus, you make money over here at your job. So, you know, you've really got to be out of control to screw this up. You got to be acting like some kind of rock star, you know, buying jets and tearing up hotel rooms or something to really screw this up. But if you'll just live like a normal person on your income and let your investments continue to grow, you've got a $200,000 a year margin for generosity and for some enjoyment of life once you've built that nest egg that way.
0: Let's balance it.
1: That's the point of living like no one else, so that later you can live and give like no one else. But what your wife is experiencing, every single person experiences, including me, and that is our emotions do not keep up with the mathematical reality as we build wealth. None of us feel as wealthy as we become if we do these steps.

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17: Here's your News Talk 1310 KNOX forecast. Rain showers likely tonight. Otherwise, cloudy skies expected. Lows level off around 37. Northwesterly winds 8 to 15 miles an hour. Daytime highs approaching 53. Tomorrow, overcast. Cloudy skies expected. Tomorrow night, lows level off around 35. Dry Wednesday and Thursday, under partly cloudy skies with highs in the upper 50s. I'm meteorologist Megan Mulford on News Talk 1310 KNOX. Currently, 44.

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1: Today's question comes from Brett in Wyoming. I have debt and collections that I defaulted on and stopped paying on them. They still show up on my credit report. Should I include those in Baby Step 2 along with our credit cards and car loans, or do I not need to worry about paying those off since I don't want to use credit in the future and my credit score won't matter? Oh, boy. Somewhere in between. I mean, sometimes, you know, if you can settle on them and just save up a lump sum real quick and get rid of them, do it. But do not just ignore them forever. They can come after you. They can sue you. It's not just going to go away, even though you, quote unquote, don't care about credit. So you can include them in Baby Step 2 and knock them out, but my guess is they're older debts and you could probably settle on them.
0: Yeah. What I would do, Brad, is probably a modification of that, and that is work your normal Baby Step 2 on your active debt, the ones you're current on. So clear your credit cards, your car loans, all that, using Baby Step 2. Then when you're out of debt, everything but the house and the collections, then make a new debt snowball of the ones that are in collections. And save up, you know, 50% of what the first one is and call them and offer them 25 or 30 cents on the dollar. If you settle with them, get it in writing and do not give them electronic access to your checking account. Because debt collectors sometimes are good people, and if they're credit card debt collectors, they're not good people. They're scum. They will lie. And they will clean out your account. Okay? We deal with them all the time. It is a scummy business. So don't mess around with them. You're playing with snakes here, but you do need to pay the debt. They wrote it off doesn't mean they're not going to sell it, and someone else is not going to knock on your door at the most inopportune time. So you do want to clean it up. You do want to pay your bills, even if you're settling them for 25 or 30 cents on the dollar. And so, but do it in writing. Keep the paper, hard copy, and do not give them electronic access to your checking account, and do it as a separate defaulted debt snowball after your non-defaulted debt snowball is completed. Ryan's in Columbus, Ohio. Hi, Ryan. What's up?
2: Hey, how you doing?
0: Better than I deserve. What's up?
2: So the question I have, real quick, I'm 24 years old. I am running an auto repair business, and I am moving from the stage of solopreneur to my first hire. The question I have with it is, in the process of moving from first stage to second stage, how do I do it from a position of strength with the numbers? I have kept a pretty, you know, close hold on everything, running everything myself. And I think I've done reasonably well, been reasonably successful. And how do I kind of move into supporting another full-time technician, someone who can put the work through and not allow it to kind of rock my boat financially?
0: Yeah. Great question. Great question. In business, in small business, the most difficult hire you will ever make is your first hire. Because it's emotional, and you don't know what you're doing, and you know you don't know what you're doing, and it scares the crap out of you. And I hear all of that in your question, which means you are very wise, sir. You're very wise. Okay? So I still want you to do it, but it's learning a new skill. Okay? So spend some time with the people, interviewing them, set the compensation package up to where they are producing more than they cost. All employees, at the end of the day, have to produce more than they cost as a group. If they don't, we go broke. Because it's the largest expense line item on your profit and loss statement is your payroll once you start having payroll. And so
2: I spoke with George and Jade a few months ago about moving into my, it might have been a year ago, about building a new building, the facility I'm in now. And my question was whether, I was pretty new to you guys, my question was whether to borrow a business loan or not. George told me that would be the dumbest thing I could do. I followed his advice and was able to cash flow the rest of the building. Now I'm in a position where I'm a little bit cash tight, and I want to expand the services I can offer, more equipment and so forth. So
0: how much cash do you have?
2: New technician. Liquid cash, maybe around $40,000.
0: And what does a technician cost?
2: He's willing to start at 25 an hour, 40 hours a week, plus a little bit, so around 1200 a week.
0: Okay. So $4,000 a month. So if he produced absolutely nothing, it would burn up your cash in 10 months, which is a zero possibility of that happening. You're not going to let him sit there and produce nothing for 10 months. You'd fire his butt.
2: Mm-hmm.
0: Right? I mean, he's got like 1 month to get things moving. So I assume you have a backlog of work that you
2: can... He's actually started a few days for me.
0: Hold on. I assume you have a backlog of work you can put on him, right?
2: Yes. At this point, yes. That's not a problem at the moment. And so far, what I've seen in just a couple of days of, you know, kind of working with him some, just, you know, we don't have a term agreement or anything, but he's done a few things for me, and he's good and fast, and... It scares me a little bit about keeping him busy and keeping his pay, you know, moving up to keep him happy.
0: Well, let's just, you know, I think you just tell him the truth. When people started coming to work for us in the early days, I'm like, guys, I'm going to tell you the truth. The truth is we all have to make money together or there won't be any money. And that's the case with you guys. Mm-hmm. You and me, dude, we got to make some money together so there's some money. If we make a big old pile of money, I'm going to share it with you and you're going to get your raises. If we're starving to death over here, your kids are going to be skinny with mine.
2: Mm-hmm.
0: So, I mean, just talk to him. You're not corporate America. You don't owe somebody, you know, you're not putting a brand on them or something like you own them. You hired the guy. We hope it works. We think it's going to work. You got $40,000 worth of pad. You're not going to run through that. That would be silly. You've got to get the thing. Got the position has to work. You have to, you know, fill it up with work, the two of you. And pretty soon, you're probably going to put him on piecework anyway, aren't you?
2: Possibly. With the size of operation I'm running, it can be a bit difficult to make, you know, make everything run as efficiently as possible because you have the chance of, you know, moving from one thing to the other. But we could get to that point depending, you know, kind of what how things work.
0: But and then that's a no-brainer because he's earning his keep on every turn of the wrench. When you can get there. So, that's the way to run it if you can. But you've got enough cash. You're not tight on cash. You got $40,000. You don't have $4,000. You got $40,000. You're all right. You can do this. And you've already got your guy picked out, you know. But be clear with him. Don't overpromise. Look, I'm promising you a position here, and we've got to get the work in the building, and we got to get the work out of the building. And when we do, we're going to make enough money that you're going to have money, and I'm going to have money, and everybody's going to be happy. But
1: it's a good problem to have if he's so fast that he's looking for more work.
0: Yeah.
1: Might hire a guy just to get more work in the door now.
0: Yeah,
1: that'd be a second hire.
0: Exactly. That's the whole thing. Good point. Hang on. I'm going to send you a copy of our latest bestseller called Building a Business You Love. It talks about the stages of business. You're in the first stage, which is called the treadmill operator, where you're doing everything by yourself. And you have to move to the second stage because doing everything by yourself gets tiresome after a while. It's extremely efficient, but it's exhausting. You don't have to count on anybody, but it's exhausting. It's not sustainable long term. So you've got to bring in other people in your growth curve to carry some of the weight so that you get a situation that you're still in business 10 years from now. You're doing the right thing, Ryan, and you're scared for the right reasons, and that healthy fear will keep you wise and keep you asking questions like this. Good job.

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0: Renee is in West Palm Beach. Hi, Renee. How are you?
1: Hi, Dave. How are you? Thank you for taking my call.
0: Sure. How can we help?
1: I'm trying to get some your help on how to convert. I have $1.2 million in a traditional IRA. I'd like to convert it all, if possible, to my Roth. I'm 60 years old. I stopped working a year ago, and I'm concerned about the conversions because I've read about the IRMA look back over 2 years for Medicare at 65. So I didn't know if I should take the whole 1.2 and just divide it by 3 years and do those huge conversions, but then I would also have huge tax bills.
0: You'll have huge tax bills, but why are you not buying your own health insurance if you've got millions of dollars?
1: I do have health insurance.
0: Yeah, I know. At 65, why would you not keep buying your own health insurance and have better coverage than freaking Medicare?
1: That I don't know.
0: Yeah, I would.
1: I'm
0: 66. I'm not on Medicare. Not a chance.
1: Oh.
0: I'm not getting in the DMV of medicine.
1: Okay. So regardless,
0: because I got the money, I don't have to. And you got the money, you don't have to. So aside from the IRMA thing, in other words, on Medicare, I'm not worried about that. But the other questions are very real because of $1.2 million. I mean, taxes on that are going to be $300,000, right?
1: On the if I converted the whole total amount.
0: Yeah. Yeah.
1: Okay.
0: Now, if we just did it, in one fell swoop, you're just going to get hammered. Well, you really can't because you can't move enough to not have bracket creep anyway. You got so much money. You did such a good job saving money. So, do you have other money?
1: Well, I have money in a taxable brokerage account that I would need to use to pay the taxes.
0: That's what I was after. How much is in that?
1: $2 million.
0: You're so awesome. How did you do this?
1: A lot of hard work and discipline.
0: What was your career?
1: I started young. I built a medical coding and billing consulting business.
0: Good for you. Well done. So you already know what I was talking about Medicare before I even brought it up. Okay, cool. I'm so proud of you. You got $3 million. And I'll bet your house is paid for, too.
1: Yes, it is.
0: And what's it worth?
1: I don't know. Around $900,000, maybe.
0: So you got like $4 million and you're 60 years old. Are you single?
1: The house needs work.
0: Are you single?
1: Yes.
0: Why? You're so rich. This is unbelievable. I'm kidding with you.
2: You can just go buy yourself another house at this point.
0: I'm kidding with you. Well done. Okay. Now you're in such a better place to answer this question. What would I do if I woke up in your shoes? Okay. The beauty of the Roth, once you get it all in there, is from then on, all of the growth is tax-free.
1: Right.
0: And you're not subject to RMDs. At 73 and a half, you're not required to start pulling money out. And when you name a beneficiary, your beneficiary on the Roth is going to pay zero income tax and zero estate taxes because your estate's not taxable at your level. Okay?
1: Right. So that's another big reason that I want to do the conversion.
0: Exactly. So here's the thing. If we don't convert it, let's think that through. If it's invested in good mutual funds and it's averaging 10%, 7 years from today, the 1.2 will be 2.4. If you don't touch it, just let it grow. Now, 2.4 is taxable if we don't pay this now. But if we pay $300,000 today out of your brokerage, now we've got 1.2 growing to 2.4 in 7 years. Another $1 million, and now it's all tax-free. Anytime you want to use some of it, you can. Or if you never touch it, it grows tax-free from now on. And so my point is, it's going to keep growing whether you do this or not, assuming you don't go to spending it, and you're not going to, okay?
1: No.
0: So it's going to keep growing. The only question is, how much do we want the taxable money to grow? I want no taxable money growing, so I'm going to rip the Band-Aid off today.
2: Nip it in the bud.
0: Mathematically, I'm going to spend $300, so I never spend another dime on taxes.
1: So you would do it all this year?
0: Yep.
1: Bite the bullet,
0: yep.
1: Convert the whole thing.
0: Yep.
1: But then, Dave, to come up with the $300 in taxes, I'd have to sell a lot.
0: Yep. In your some of your $600. No, you got $1 million in the brokerage, right?
1: $2 million.
0: $2 million in brokerage. Okay, so you're gonna have to sell. You're gonna have to sell a little. You probably got some gain on whatever you're selling.
1: Yeah.
0: So
1: then
0: it won't be that bad, though.
2: And you can choose the specific tax lots.
0: Yeah, you can choose what you want to sell out of that brokerage account.
2: Like the highest basis one, so you have the least amount of taxes.
0: Yeah.
1: Right.
2: So you can control some of that as well. But I would be working with do you have a financial advisor that you're working with right now on this?
1: A little bit, and then I have more my CPA.
0: You probably have some underperforming stuff in that brokerage account. And you take the the underperforming stuff, which is called tax harvesting, especially if you've lost money on some of it. You're going to take those losses when you sell, which will be amazing. If you got some real weak spots that are losing money, I don't know what the composition of the brokerage account is, but all of that to say, and this is what I'm teaching you is going to blow your CPA's mind. They're going to melt down. Their face is going to melt off because they're going to want to try to run the bracket creep. And the problem is you've got too much money to run a bracket creep and ever get that money out. It's going to grow faster than you can roll it out.
1: Yeah.
0: At bracket creep.
1: 15.8%.
0: Yeah. And it's going to grow faster than you can get the money out without breaching the brackets on your taxes. So you're going to have to breach the tax. You're going to have to breach through it anyway.
1: Okay.
0: To get there. You're not going to get there mathematically.
1: I didn't know if it was better to do a little bit each year or just do it all in once. And it's
0: everything you don't do is growing taxable.
1: Yeah.
2: So to Dave's point, if you do a little by little each year, a big portion of that money is going to be growing.
0: You're
2: going to
0: end up spending more than $300,000 in taxes.
1: In the long run. Okay.
0: Yeah, I made the number up $300,000, but it's pretty close.
1: It's not a problem. It's, what do they call that, a Park Avenue problem?
0: Exactly. That's exactly. You've been doing some good reading.
1: Well, now that I've had more time this year of not working to research all the investments and I have them earning 15.8%, and I have tried to look into the tax harvesting, and I only have the only one thing I have a loss on is $11,000.
0: Okay. Well, we're going to pull that, and then we're going to pull our, and then work your way up through the least performing portions of the portfolio of the brokerage account, the most horrible ones, which has also good news because you're getting rid of the underperformers. We're cutting off the bad wood.
1: Right.
0: While we're getting rid of the tax problem over on the other thing. So, I'm getting out of there. I'm 66, and I started moving everything to Roth years ago and paying it as fast as I could pay it. Every time I got anything in Roth, every time I got anything in traditional, I moved it immediately. I've got everything under the Roth umbrella now, and I hadn't even thought about the RMDs or the stupid Biden Secure Act and what it's going to do to my heirs, where they screwed us again. But welcome to the Democrats.
1: I think for my RMDs, it's 75, not 73.
0: It may be.
1: I thought I had even more time.
0: But you're still going to get hammered.
1: It doesn't.
0: Because of things growing and growing and growing. So it's hard to get your head around, but it's pay me now or pay me a lot more later. That's the way that comes down on the taxes on these situations. I've looked at them 20 times, and I've surprised myself. I really hate paying taxes so bad. I was going to try to get people to roll it out slow. But when you look at with $1.2 million, she can't get enough out. Yeah.
2: It's growing of that
0: faster
2: growth,
0: than she can move it.
2: Yeah.
0: You can
2: crunch
0: the
2: numbers.
0: You'll never get there.
2: You can see both differences by crunching the numbers with your CPA and financial advisor, but I think you'll find it's probably just worth it to not lose sleep over it, knock it out this year.
0: And get the dead wood out of your brokerage account. That's just awesomeness. You have done so good. I'm so proud of you, millionaire girl.

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4: ABC News, I'm Dave Packer. President Trump claims Russia and Ukraine have agreed to a ceasefire to stop striking each other's energy facilities, but Russia has yet to say whether it's accepted a deal, and Ukraine claims Russia hit one of its thermal power plants at least twice in the last day. President Trump rallying this evening in Youngstown, Ohio.
5: I settled 8 wars. I thought this would be one of the easier ones, but it's not, because the hatred, you know, when the hatred between leaders is that heavy and that hot, it's a little bit tougher, but we're going to get it done.
4: Federal agents searching the D.C. home of Democratic Minnesota Representative Ilhan Omar. The Department of Justice saying the action's part of an ongoing criminal investigation. President Trump posting earlier this year, Omar, quote, should be in jail. One person died during a roller coaster ride today at Six Flags over Georgia. A witness says that they saw a man fall. 4 other people were injured. An investigation into the cause of the incident is underway. This is ABC News. Actress Selma Blair has been released on bond after an altercation on board an L.A. to New York flight Sunday. ABC's Michelle Franzen has more.
6: The New York Port Authority says officers arrested Selma Blair on a Delta flight Sunday night after the actress allegedly became physically abusive. Blair was taken to the hospital for evaluation. 2 flight attendants also injured, 1 taken to the hospital, according to the Port Authority. The pilots informing air traffic controllers ahead of the landing. The audio captured on ATC.com.
7: Yeah. 1 flight attendant and 1 passenger that sustained some minor injuries, a bloody nose.
6: Blair acknowledged she was diagnosed with relapsing multiple sclerosis in 2018. Her representative in a statement says Selma experienced a medical emergency that led to the alleged conduct.
4: General Motors is reportedly testing new driver assist technology for the electric 2028 Cadillac Escalade that would allow drivers to take their eyes off the road. Dave Packer, ABC News.
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24: Here's your News Talk 1310 KNOX forecast. Chance of rain showers tonight. Otherwise, cloudy skies expected. Lows dip down to about 37. Winds out of the northwest, 8 to 15 miles an hour. Overcast tomorrow, high of 53. Cloudy skies tomorrow night. Lows level off around 35. A mix of clouds and sunshine and dry Wednesday and Thursday with highs in the upper 50s. I'm meteorologist Megan Mulford on News Talk 1310 KNOX. Right now, 44.
0: Rain, Iran. Houthis getting into some skirmishes with Saudi Arabia. We'll get to all of that coming up a little bit later on. But every Monday, we like to check in with independent newsman Scott McFarland and give you a rundown and a round robin of all the news that has happened over the weekend. Scott McFarland, welcome back, as always, to America at Night.
25: Good evening, McGraw.
0: So this Russia story kind of came out of nowhere. President Trump announcing that he cut some type of ceasefire deal with Russia and Ukraine to back off the energy. Then the whole thing collapsed. Ukraine says, I don't know what you're talking about. This has really turned into a bit of a mess. What's going on here?
25: Yeah, it's a ceasefire if both sides agree to it, but both sides seem to have no idea what he's talking about. So I'm not sure how much of a ceasefire is really in place. It would be great to get Russia and Ukraine to stop targeting each other's energy facilities. Certainly to stop Russia in its war of aggression against Ukraine to stop doing so. But at this point, the Ukrainians say we'll only do it if the Russians do it. And the Russians are not to be trusted at all. So I don't know where this is going beyond the president perhaps trying to use this public statement, McGraw, as a form of leverage to get the two sides to talk. But I don't know if it's going to work because both sides seem pretty dug in that the president doesn't know what he's talking about.
1: Yeah, so the president said that he's going to allow Russia to sell diesel on the open markets. A lot of people say it's not going to do much for the price of oil, but it is going to do quite a bit for Russia.
25: I haven't found anybody who thinks it would measurably impact the price of diesel at all in the United States. So not do much or not do anything is really the quandary here. The numbers sound big, hundreds of thousands of tons of diesel, but that's a misleading stat. Hundreds of thousands of tons get you through a few hours of one day in America. So it's not going to have an impact on what truckers pay, but everybody who needs diesel pays. It does fund Russia, perhaps not in an enormous way, but in a way that will help them restock their coffers, help them pay for their war of aggression against Ukraine, and, oh, by the way, could help them direct money to Iran for their war against us.
1: Yeah, that's what's somewhat confusing about all of this, is that Russia is not shy about helping Iran. And so by President Trump loosening up the reins with the funds with Russia, it inadvertently helps Iran and the Houthis. So it's sort of a strange thing to cut a deal with Iran to help our enemy. It's almost like we're funding both sides of this war with Iran.
25: This proposal is an orphan. I'm not finding other people, especially not those running for campaign for reelection, who are championing this idea. I don't see a whole lot of Republican surrogates getting behind Trump in any way of redirecting U.S. money and U.S. resources to Russia. It may not be a significant amount of money. That's the best argument I could find in defense of this, but it's any money. And respectfully, opening this line of finance to Russia seems to run afoul of previous commitments in the U.S. not to do so. And it sends a world message that it's okay to do business with Russia and give them your money if times get tight, which is not a message we want to send to other countries.
1: Scott McFarland, people are talking about this Lindsey Graham. After Lindsey Graham passed or died, they passed this legislation in honor of Lindsey Graham that put all sorts of sanctions on Russia. And then people were talking about how this violates that and that Donald Trump can't even do this if he wants to.
25: They passed that last month. I mean, it wasn't even way back in the Wayback Machine. It just happened a few weeks ago. The argument could be made Lindsey Graham would be among the most vocal opponents of this. Let's see if there's somebody who can interject or intervene to call this off. I mean, I know there's already bipartisan legislation to halt this purchase, including by the Pennsylvania Republican Brian Fitzpatrick, who's in a real tough reelection in Pennsylvania. But Congress is gone until the election, so nobody's going to interject yet or not soon.
1: Yeah, that's the interesting part of this. And I guess with President Trump looking at the polls, not very popular these days, we are starting to see, are we not, at least Republicans start to criticize or at least try and criticize some of what Donald Trump's trying to do?
25: Oh, it's subtle, though, dude. It's like it's real, real soft. And you don't see them name checking Trump. They'll say things they disagree with. Like, I can tell you a few senators, Kevin Cramer of North Dakota, Lisa Murkowski of Alaska, who today came out against the idea of a public execution that is live streamed for all to see. But they didn't name check Trump. We have a number of people who've criticized this buying diesel from Russia, but they don't name check Trump. And that's not accidental. Clearly, he still has an incredible leverage over his party. But there are some Republicans who may see fit over the last 20 days of this election to do a little more to distance themselves from Trump if they want to survive this general election. I'm looking at these races in Kansas, in Iowa, in Ohio, and in South Carolina, some of those places I did not expect to be watching this time of year, where the Republicans are on the run. And their sidling up to Trump doesn't necessarily give them anybody they don't have already. You see the president in Youngstown, Ohio today. He's got those Ohio Republicans who are fighting for a job right next to him.
1: Yeah. Well, let's talk about that execution, because President Trump, he didn't walk it back, but he almost walked it back. He sort of sounded like it wasn't a sure thing.
25: Oh, he does that, the more subtle walking it back. Like, we're going to walk this back, but we're going to do it incrementally so that I don't, you know, completely pulverize the people who came up with this idea at the Defense Department. I don't imagine this thing moves forward as a live stream. He is getting calls from everybody in the circle that would have an interest in this. The House Speaker has said he's not keen on it. Republican after Republican has come out saying they're not keen on it. There are going to be religious leaders blowing up his phone if they're not doing so already. He's going to get more pressure as it gets closer to December 3rd. I don't see this thing happening, but I will note there's a bar and grill in Montana that is posted on Facebook. It's hosting a watch party, which I think doesn't help the cause of having this thing happen.
1: Yeah, we're going to talk to Mark Chandler about that next segment, about there's a lot of military people ringing the bell saying this might not be the best idea. It might backfire and sort of spur on some terrorists and some martyrdom. So we will get into that with him. What do you think of Kimberly Guilfoyle? Does she survive this?
25: I don't think so, because Trump's already saying he's thinking about firing her or pressing her to quit. And as soon as he let that genie out of the bottle, it feels like it's inevitable it's going to happen. She's clearly a distraction, and not just a distraction in domestic politics. She's a distraction on the world stage because she is the ambassador to Greece. Again, the allegations here, and they're just allegations, is that she was trading some type of access to the administration in exchange for some Trump donor paying off a $100,000 Amex bill. Allegation only. There are denials that are out there. If not yet, there'll be some soon. But listen, this is exactly the opposite of the optics the president and Republicans want to offer people. They want to offer people an attention to their cost crisis, their pain at the pumps, their pain buying food, their pain making bills get paid. Instead, they've got a former fiance of Donald Trump Jr. trading access for $100,000, allegedly. This is a mess politically, and they may want to lop that off before November 3rd.
1: Let's talk about some of that money. Now, a story out today that Elon Musk might be spending upwards of $366 million to keep Republicans in control. Democrats are saying, bring it on. The money isn't working.
25: That's the only thing they can say. I think that's the only option they have, because they are getting dwarfed with money. And it's by orders of magnitude now. They're just completely outgunned financially. Not a huge surprise, since Republicans have all the power. They have more capacity to raise money than Democrats will. And they also seem to have deep-pocketed donors like Elon Musk at the ready, too. There is something to the argument that we are a little too late for the money to be doing anything. I mean, is the next campaign ad really going to change your mind? And haven't we been saturated and marinating in these ads from our mailboxes to our phones to our TVs to our radios? How much more can you spend? How much more does it help? That's the argument. And the second tier argument that I get from the Center for Politics at the University of Virginia and their race forecasting is that you can't buy voter enthusiasm, can't pay for that. And Democrats have that in droves. Republicans don't, according to the polling. If you want to believe it, it's up to you. But voter enthusiasm is not a monetizable or purchasable thing. Democrats have that edge between now and November 3rd.
1: What Musk is doing, which I don't know if it's been done before, is, I guess in some ways, but normally these big-time donors give to both parties, sort of hedge their bets. Musk is all in on Republicans, and if and when the Democrats ever take over, he's not going to have many friends on the Democratic side of the aisle.
25: Yeah, I think that cake's kind of baked, just based on the way he's comported himself, the way he was there at the inauguration, the way he was cheerleading at Trump rallies in 2024, the way he seems to have, let's say, changed Twitter for the MAGA community. I'm not sure he could win back the favor of Democrats. I suppose you might as well go all in and spend the money. But you're also, if you're spending money at this point in time, you're buying a declining asset. Commercial airtime between now and November 3rd is at its most expensive. We've already hit the saturation point. I'm not sure what this money's going toward that they think is productive, but the story of the night to me in terms of campaign ad buying is people supporting Susan Collins in Maine accidentally bought a bunch of airtime in Portland, Oregon. There's just too much money and not enough places to put it.
1: Whoops. Whoops. Lastly, let's talk about this.
25: People in Portland, Oregon are not going to say no to the money. Like, if you want to buy it, we'll sell you the airtime. God bless you.
1: God love you. Let's talk about this golf course story, because I saw you tweeting about it earlier. Donald Trump meddling with the Washington, D.C. golf course. What's going on here?
25: It's the story of the day. I know it's about 430 trees getting knocked over at a Washington, D.C. golf course last Saturday. It doesn't sound like a major issue, right? It is. The Judge in Washington overseeing a lawsuit over those trees in that golf course told the Department of Justice there will be no movement on trees or on the golf course without the court finding out about it first or without the plaintiffs getting notified. Trees went down Saturday, a massacre of trees. Court doesn't believe it was sufficiently notified. The judge was literally screaming in the court at the Trump administration lawyers, saying they'd lost all credibility, they'd done the worst job, they're not to be trusted anymore. This is over trees. But is it a proxy war over the next battles to come? Will the Trump administration defy future court orders on bigger things? The judge, I think, sensed this was a proxy for the bigger issue and fought it tooth and nail. It's going to continue tomorrow. They're not done yelling or having arguments over this. We'll see what happens when court reopens tomorrow. But the judge here in Washington, Anna Reyes, thinks she's got her teeth sunk into something that is bigger than 430 big trees.
1: Do we know why they were tearing down these trees? I mean, are they redoing the golf course? Are they, I mean, it seems like an awful lot of trees. And why does anyone want to take down trees? We love trees, don't we?
25: So glad you asked that, because I sat through a 3.5-hour court hearing to learn these things today, and I have a chance to unload the knowledge. Yes, they're trying to change this public course, which is run by the feds, it's in Washington, into what they call a links course. No trees, just open space, like you see in the British Open, which means you got to take down all the stinking trees that are on the course, and there are many hundreds. Environmentalists don't like this, as you'd imagine. The course's customers don't like this. It's change. But also, the court wants in on this. This is a federal agency and federal lands. The court is hearing a lawsuit. They want this to go through the judge. They circumvented the judge, and they learned today in court, McGraw, there's no urgency to getting the trees down. There's no rush, no deadline. They just did this, allegedly in defiance of the court. And that's what's ticked people off.
1: Did they at least save the trees to use it for something else, or did they chop them up into mulch? Do we know?
25: You asked me the one question I didn't learn in the 3.5 hours of this court hearing. I learned everything. I learned leaf color. I learned grass patterns.
1: I knew after the stumps. I knew after all these months I would stump you on something, but what happened to the trees? Scott McFarlane, independent newsman. You see him all over cable news, and he's with us every Monday. Scott, have yourself a good day. Thanks for checking in.
25: Right back at you.
1: You got it. We love trees, by the way. As a woodworker, we love trees. No, we hate seeing the trees mulched up. They should have at least took them to some type of lumber yard and dried them out, and then they could have cut them up and used them for furniture or something. I mean, there's some really nice old trees on that golf course. Why would you want to just mulch them up and turn them into mulch? That's why I'm offended. All right, stay right there. We're just getting started on a Monday night. America at Night, back in a moment.
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4: I don't think this live stream execution story is going to go away anytime soon. Throw this into the mix. Now, Archbishop Timothy Broglio, who oversees the Catholic Church's pastoral services to Catholics in the U.S. military, is condemning the proposed live stream of the firing squad execution. In a statement released Monday, he also stipulated that any Catholic soldier assigned to the U.S. Army firing squad should be asked to be excused from that duty, which he describes as contrary to the teachings of the church. He has joined other Catholic leaders in speaking out against the death penalty and the live stream plans. That is kind of interesting. You now have the Catholic Archbishop who oversees the pastoral services to Catholics in the U.S. military as condemning the live stream of the firing of Nidal Hassan. That is an interesting twist to things. We'll get into that next half hour with Mark Chandler, our go-to military guy. Stick around. Next hour, we are going to talk to a woman who has written a book about Renee Richards. In all of this talk about gender and transgender and athletes playing against women, or transgender athletes playing against the opposite sex, I haven't heard anybody talk about Renee Richards, who was

0: a tennis player in the 1970s. She was a man, and she had a change, and she became a woman, changed her name to Renee Richards, and went to court to sue, and then won. Now, all these years later, she's still alive, and she's saying that it was a mistake. She shouldn't have played against women. It's an interesting story, and there's a new book called Finding Renee Richards, and we'll talk to the author about Renee Richards. Some interesting twists and turns in the Renee Richards story, which I don't think a lot of people know. In fact, Keith Olbermann makes an appearance in this story. It's an interesting story, and we're going to talk with her coming up next hour. Stay right there. America at Night, Mark Chandler. We'll talk Russia, Ukraine, Iran next with our go-to. America at Night, back in a moment.
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9: Here's your News Talk 1310 KNOX forecast. Chance of rain showers tonight. Otherwise, cloudy skies expected. Lows dip down to about 37. Winds out of the northwest, 8 to 15 miles an hour. Overcast tomorrow, high of 53. Cloudy skies tomorrow night. Lows level off around 35. A mix of clouds and sunshine and dry Wednesday and Thursday with highs in the upper 50s. I'm meteorologist Megan Mulford on News Talk 1310 KNOX. Right now, 44.
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13: We hate to keep bothering our next guest, but all this stuff in the news. He is the go-to, a good person who was in the room when all this stuff happens, and his insight is invaluable. So Mark Chandler, retired U.S. Marine Corps engineer officer, former deputy director for intelligence for the Joint Chiefs of Staff. He's now a professor at Coastal Carolina University. Mark Chandler, welcome back to America at Night. Thanks for joining us.
14: Hey, McGraw. Thanks for having me back.
13: You betcha. So President Trump over the weekend announces this ceasefire, if you will, with Russia and Ukraine and some type of energy ceasefire. And then they continue to attack each other's energy resources along with this diesel deal. Break this out for me. What do you see here and what are we missing? Why does this make sense?
14: Well, let me go to that last part you asked, McGraw, and I apologize for chuckling there a little bit. But when I look at this, I don't see where it makes sense. I'm confused by what President Trump came out with on this diesel deal. If I look back at this, you could actually see that we're going to give Russia money to fight Ukraine while Russia is supporting Iran fighting the United States. And so that I'm big into the strategic picture and the big picture, but I just don't see where that's making sense here. I know we have high gas prices and high diesel prices, but the genesis of those prices are out of the Middle East conflict, not what Ukraine has done to Russia. So, and I'll just remind everybody that Russia started this war, not Ukraine. So I'm confused. I know it might be trying to lower diesel prices, but this is not the way to supplement Putin's income over in his fight with Ukraine.
13: Yeah, because every expert we've had on the show says the gas of the price of a barrel and the gas at the pump is, as you mentioned, the Middle East, but also refining the oil. And it doesn't matter how much you get on the market. It's all about refining. If these refineries have been hit, we have a capacity problem. And so even if you could get diesel onto the market, you have a refining problem. So there's not much this is going to do to lower the price of gas.
14: No, I don't think this deal will. And if it does, and if this is a political move for the midterms, it'll come after those midterm elections. And to be honest, we need to focus on the Middle East aspects of this if you're focused about the oil aspect. But if I go back to the Ukraine war and what Russia's done there, what you see, and I hear these announcements that the president says, you know, Putin wants to make a deal. He absolutely does. For the first time since he invaded Ukraine, and I've got to go back. Don't everybody forget, 2014 is when they did their first invasion and took Crimea. So if we roll this all together, Ukraine since May has been turning the tables to a degree against Russia, and they've been pushing them back and hitting their energy infrastructure. And that's great, and that's the pressure that Putin feels and why he wants to make a deal.
13: So what is going on with the war? You mentioned Ukraine is turning the tide. We hear sort of it's two steps forward, one step back. Where is Ukraine in all this, and how are they maintaining some level of success in all of this?
14: Well, number one, you just have to give it great credit to Ukrainian ingenuity and their focus. This is an existential threat to them. So their homeland is being invaded by Russia. It's an unprovoked invasion. And what they're doing is, you know, war has a way of just increasing your self-reliance. And they've done that. They've gotten a lot of support from NATO. They've got a lot of support from the United States. I understand that. But that support's not going at the speed of combat. And so what we've seen with Ukraine especially, what they've done is they've taken drone warfare to the next level. Now, you've got Russia, you've got Iran, who were great drone warfare fighters, and they brought that to them. But Ukraine turned that, and then what they haven't been able to do for 4 years is go deep into Russia. And then they started getting these strikes. They pulled off a great strike against their strategic aircraft, Russian strategic aircraft last year, when they actually did a phenomenal intelligence operation. Got those drones deep inside and released them to strike their Russian strategic bombers. And now they've gone after that energy infrastructure, as I mentioned before, but they're starting to hit, they just hit some AI enterprises. They've gone after the equivalent of but they've gone after prime warehouses equivalent in Russia. So they're hitting that infrastructure, and the Russians are starting to notice the war a lot more. And that's putting the pressure on Putin. But I'm going to caveat what the president said. Putin may want a deal, but he's only going to want it on his terms. And so now that he's been embarrassed, what he's doing is he's hitting Ukraine very hard. I would say violating the laws of war. We really want to talk about that because he's going after civilian targets that have no military value. And that is against the law of armed conflict. But he's done this before, and he's going to do it, and they're ramping up going after these energy targets for the winter.
13: How much is Putin going to benefit from the billions that he's going to get from this oil deal?
14: Well, some of it's going to go to Russia, of course, but there's nothing that happens in Russia, especially on a deal like this, that Putin is not skimming off the top. And so I don't know what the percentages are, McGraw, but just for an example, let's say he's going to get 5 or 10% off the top. You know, he's a very rich man. It's hard to figure out where he is as one of the world's richest men, but he's there. I mean, nothing happens in Russia without his approval, especially with the oligarchs and trying to get all of that business that goes on in there. Putin's going to gain that. And if you're not a loyal in that inner circle, or if you start to get outside of that orbit, you will pay the price, and it's usually going to pay the price with your life. So he's going to personally benefit from this as well.
13: Mark Chandler, retired U.S. Marine Corps intelligence officer, former deputy director for intelligence with the Joint Chiefs of Staff. Let's switch the conversation to the Houthis and Saudi Arabia. Explain this for us. What's going on with the Middle East?
14: Well, you know, basically what we've got here, McGraw, is another front in the Middle East war. And we can start to call this a Middle East war. We've got the Iran-United States. We've got Israel still going against Hezbollah, but also prepared to go against Iran if we start to escalate that. And now you've got the Houthis, who are really opening up the southern front against Saudi Arabia. And when I say Middle East, you've got the problems with the Strait of Hormuz that Iran has, but that's exacerbated by what the Houthis can do on the Bab al-Mandeb Strait. About 16% of the world's commercial traffic is going to transit there. And so all the gains that they've made in seizing the coastal areas on the Red Sea give them de facto control of the Bab al-Mandeb, which is another Saudi oil transit area, but also global shipping. So you've got that threat looming over in a strategic picture. But the Houthis, it's very hard to target them. You can't picture, say, the Ukrainian battlefield where you have forces in line all facing one another, and it's a big standoff. They're scattered throughout. They come from a nomadic background. So they're spread out. The fighting's across the deserts. And I'll be honest with you, the Saudis are not the best fighters in the world. And so they're having problems defending against these missile attacks that are supported by Iran, but also countering them and being able to be proactive.
13: You anticipated my next question. Saudi Arabia doesn't have a very good defense system. Seems like whatever defense system they have, the Houthis blew right through it.
14: Well, they have. And as I said, you know, I don't want to pretend I've got a bias here, but I've fought with the Saudis on my side. I was in Desert Shield, Desert Storm. We were in there when we attacked into Iraq to defeat the Iraqis who had occupied Kuwait. So I've been there with them, and I've been into the Middle East several times for that. But one, their operational training isn't up to par, nothing like what we have in the United States or some Western militaries, where they're going to be able to handle those high-tech air defense systems and defeat that. Plus, I got to give some credit to the Houthis, because what they're doing is they're launching barrage missile attacks, and simultaneous with that or in close concert, the drone attacks. So it's overwhelming those operators who don't have the skill set to handle those attacks. And you see the devastating effects from this weekend at the Riyadh airport.
13: Seems like Iran and the Houthis are almost goading the Trump administration to start attacking them.
14: I think they are. I think Iran would love nothing more than for the United States to start getting in and kinetically supporting Saudi Arabia. We're in Riyadh right now with intelligence and planning support. We've been doing that. But we've held off attacking the Houthis. Now, we did that in 2025. Right? Then we signed in a ceasefire agreement with the Houthis. But we've held off doing that here. And I would say we probably should continue to do that, McGraw, because right now our focus kinetically should be on Iran and taking care and trying to reopen the Strait of Hormuz. If we start dividing our focus and dividing our forces, that's less to go against Iran and less to defend against Iran. And Iran, as you just pointed out, would love nothing better than for us to be divided.
13: I know that the Iranians and the Houthis are different, but everyone always says the Iranian-backed Houthis, and we look at them as two different entities, but they're sort of the same entity. Is Russia and China helping the Houthis as they're helping Iran?
14: Indirectly, yes. Directly, no. And I could take this question, if we had about 12 hours of showtime, I could take this back to the Cold War, when it was actually the United States versus the Soviet Union in Yemen. So you had North Yemen and South Yemen. But through Iran, yes, the Russians, there's a Freudian slip, the Russians and the Chinese are helping. Because you have to realize China and Russia are giving Iran intelligence. They're trying to smuggle in supplies for their missiles and for their drones. That is working its way down through an elaborate smuggling network across Oman, through the area, and through some small ships called dhows that can get in and out of there. So, yes, they're helping them. Maybe not, a fingerprint, a Russian or a Chinese fingerprint on it. But, yes, through the IRGC, they're getting the help.
13: Which is a head-scratcher as to why President Trump is making it easier for Russia to sell oil, because ultimately helps Iran and the Houthis in some way, shape, or form.
14: Well, it does. And you got to realize this follows, 30 days after he signed that into law about the Russian sanctions bill that his buddy Lindsey Graham started. And so he signs that. And then here we are trying to open up and give sanctions relief to Russia. I scratch my head till I'm bleeding.
13: Mark Chandler, a couple more minutes. It was announced that the United States are going to set an execution date for this U.S. soldier who was sentenced to death, and they want to live stream it. A lot of military people have come out and said that they're okay with the death penalty and the sentence, but live streaming it will create a martyrdom, and this is playing right into the terrorists' hands. How do you see this?
14: Well, first off, truth in advertising, I am glad he was found guilty. I am glad he is going to be executed because of the murder that he did, the terrorist act that he did at Fort Hood. So I am for that. I am not for the live streaming, and your other members hit the nail on the head. I think this could turn against us and kind of make this guy a martyr. When I look back on this, this is what ISIS used to do. They would live stream executions of Westerners. I remember them burning a Jordanian pilot alive, live on TV. So, we fought that. And I do think this would set up a bad precedent to live stream this and just hand this over to ISIS, Al-Qaeda, whoever wants to use that against us. I think that could have some negative ramifications going down the future. But I do believe in the execution of this.
13: So they're not going to see it as justice being played out. They're going to see it as the Americans who are torturing and killing a Muslim in a wheelchair, and this is going to then spur other terrorists to do terrible things.
14: I think it could. You could see some inspired attack reaction from this. That is a concern. It doesn't take a lot to have somebody who's kind of sitting in their basement, sitting in their garage, who's a little bit on edge, and then all of a sudden, the great information warfare capabilities that ISIS and Al-Qaeda all have out there, they can turn this and just give that individual the last bit of push he needs to go out and take that act on his own.
13: This is why, wasn't this part of the reasoning, how they handled the Osama bin Laden attack, because they were afraid of turning him into a martyr, and so the things they did sort of made sure that didn't happen?
14: Well, if we had captured him, remember, Osama bin Laden pulled a weapon and the SEALs had to take him down at that time. The original intent was to capture him, bring him back and put him on trial for murdering 2,977 Americans. So when I look at that, you know, that's part of the mission, capture. It turned into kill when he tried to attack the SEALs. But the burial at sea was for that very purpose. We did not need to bring his body back and put it on display or do anything in public with that as a rallying cry for Al-Qaeda or any other Islamic extremists around the world.
13: Mark Chandler, retired U.S. Marine Corps intelligence officer, former deputy director for intelligence with the Joint Chiefs of Staff professor at Coastal Carolina University and our go-to. Mark Chandler, thank you very much for great insight. Thank you for always joining us on the show, and we'll talk to you down the road.
14: McGraw, thanks a lot. Have a great evening.
13: You got it. Mark Chandler, one of the good ones, explains it, makes sense, and the man who has been in the room and been in those conversations and up to date on all the latest. He is a great resource for us, and we are thrilled every time he every time we've asked him, he's never turned us down. So it's an honor and a treat, and we will not promise we will not abuse it. But he is a great, great resource for us. America at Night, back in a moment.
15: America at Night with McGraw-Milhaven.

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9: 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From Vancouver, happy Columbus Day to you and your crew. Yes, happy Columbus Day to everybody. Columbus Day, I don't understand Columbus Day in any way, shape, or form. With no disrespect to Mr. Columbus and his fans and or relatives, I don't know why we have Columbus Day off. The man found the West Indies. Never set foot in America. Never set foot on American soil. So I don't understand why we have a day for him. But then secondly, listen to this. So the New York Stock Exchange was open today. The NASDAQ was open today. But the bond market was closed. Okay. Major retailers, Target, Walmart, Costco, all stayed open, regular hours. Supermarkets all stayed open for the most part. Most fast food restaurants stayed open. UPS and FedEx, they were open. However, no mail today. And banks, okay? Most Federal Reserve banks were closed, except for Chase and TD Bank, kept some branches open. So explain that to me. Why would the New York Stock Exchange be open and NASDAQ open and the bond market closed? What's the point? Why would FedEx and UPS be open, but the U.S. mail be closed? Why would the banks be closed except for Chase? It makes none of this makes any sense. I don't understand a thing about Columbus Day. But for those of you who are so inclined, happy Columbus Day. Our executive director is Alex Hinton. Our engineer tonight is Richard Good. I'm McGraw-Milhaven, and this is America at Night on Westwood One.

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5: ABC News, I'm Dave Packer. Six Flags says it's temporarily closing similar roller coasters across all parks after a person died today riding the Goliath at Six Flags over Atlanta.
6: A witness describing the horrific accident to a local station saying they saw a man fall and hit the ride several times. Four other people were injured in the incident. The Goliath opened in 2006, according to the Six Flags website. It reaches speeds of 70 miles per hour with an elevation of 200 feet.
5: ABC's Faith Abube. Weeks before the midterm elections, federal agents searched the home of Democratic Congresswoman Ilhan Omar as part of what they say is an ongoing criminal investigation. Omar calling this a, quote, attempt to target political enemies and weaponize federal law enforcement. Authorities say actress Selma Blair has been issued a summons accusing her of assaults that occurred aboard a plane. She was taken to custody following a flight from Los Angeles to New York for being abusive and injuring two flight attendants. This is ABC News. Inflation has barely budged in the past 5 years and is taking a toll on American families.
7: According to Moody's Analytics, the typical American household is spending $230 more dollars per month than they were a year ago for the exact same things. We're spending more than $60 a month for gas compared to last year, $120 more compared to 2021. Grocery bills are over $100 more monthly and housing costs up $300 from 5 years ago. Moody's says higher energy bills because of the war have cost the typical American family an estimated $1,043 per month when you take into account gasoline, diesel, home heating, and jet fuel. Sherry Preston, ABC News.
5: A spokesperson for Starbucks says it's not going to buy burrito chain Chipotle after reports that the coffee giant was exploring a possible deal to take over the chain. Starbucks CEO Brian Niccol had previously headed Chipotle for 6 years. The takeover would have been the largest restaurant deal ever. Dave Packer, ABC News.
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12: Here's your News Talk 1310 KNOX forecast. Chance of rain showers tonight. Otherwise, cloudy skies expected. Lows dip down to about 37. Winds out of the northwest, 8 to 15 miles an hour. Overcast tomorrow, high of 53. Cloudy skies tomorrow night. Lows level off around 35. A mix of clouds and sunshine and dry Wednesday and Thursday with highs in the upper 50s. I'm meteorologist Megan Mulford on News Talk 1310 KNOX. Currently 43.
13: Before her time, she was a man. She was called Richard Raskin, and she decided to have a sex change operation, and she became Renee Richards, and she fought the courts to play in the Women's Tennis League. And she won. And there's a new book detailing the story. It's called Finding Renee Richards, the groundbreaking story of tennis's trans pioneer, and it's written by Julie Kliegman. Julie, welcome to America at Night. Thanks for joining us.
14: Thanks for having me.
13: You betcha. Why now? Why do we need to reinvestigate and look at Renee Richards from a different point of view?
14: Well, you said it yourself. I mean, it's a time when, for the past several years now, the political climate has been such that trans people are in the news, apparently up for debate everywhere you look. So I wanted to take people back to this time, like almost 50 years ago now, and just investigate what that moment could tell us about our conversations that we're having today.
13: Yeah, she has sort of been lost to history. And getting ready for the show, I didn't know she is alive and well, 92 years old, living her life, right?
14: That's correct.
13: Yeah. Did she have much help in the book? Did you talk to her at all? Did you lean on her at all?
14: I talked to her a lot. She had no editorial say over the final outcome, but she was super generous with her time, sat for a ton of interviews with me. So I feel like I got a good amount of insight into, yeah, her life and who she is.
13: Let's go back all the way to the beginning. Tell me her early life, because it's a fascinating story. She's lived a fascinating life. Take me back to the early beginning. Where did she come from?
14: Yeah, so Renee was born as Richard Raskin in 1934 in Queens, New York. And her early life, well, I'll say his early life, because Renee prefers that when we talk about her pre-transition, we use he, him pronouns, and her name Richard or Dick Raskin. And so his life was really tough. I mean, he had a sister who, you know, Renee today says abused him. He had a really controlling mother, a father who was kind of like paying more attention to work than anything else. And yeah, it just sort of, from an early age, Dick felt like a woman and like a girl. And like he took pleasure in wearing women's clothes and kind of didn't know what to do about that, knew he couldn't tell anyone really. And so for him, these issues really started at an early age.
13: He was a very good athlete, a good baseball player. How good of a tennis player was he?
14: A great tennis player. That was, I think, his primary love in high school. Even though he was also, he'd like jump from a tennis match to go to a baseball game and like then pitch strikes, you know? It was nuts. He's just a really talented all-around athlete.
13: But how good of a tennis player was he? Could he have made it into the tour, the tennis tour as a man?
14: Yeah, you know, I think so. I mean, the tour was different around that time, and then there were a lot of professionals. You know, a lot of men weren't going professional at that time before the Open era. But yeah, I mean, he was ranked as high as like 6 nationally at one point in the 35 and over division. So, I mean, he was really good. He had a name for himself as a male tennis player.
13: Richard Raskin, you mentioned, had a propensity to dress as in women's clothes. That doesn't necessarily, and forgive me, I don't presume to know everything, but dressing up as women's clothes doesn't necessarily mean you're transgender, right? That just means you want to dress up in women's clothes necessarily.
14: That's correct. Yeah. There are men who dress in women's clothes who, you know, feel sure they're men. And that's one thing. And being trans is a different thing. And the dressing in women's clothes is just one component of that. So you're absolutely right.
13: Yeah. Today it's everywhere. But when Richard wanted to transition, take me back to that time, because that's a very different time than today.
14: Right. So it took Richard about 10 plus years to transition into Renee. He sought out treatment. You know, first he was in a lot of psychotherapy and facing a lot of pressure to keep presenting as a man. But once he quit that, he sought out hormone treatment and was on hormones on and off to make his features more feminine. But yeah, it was not easy to get those prescriptions. There were times when Richard thought that his sister or father was maybe like thwarting that effort, and, you know, cutting him off from hormones. And then when it came time where he was feeling confident he wanted to pursue surgery, there were not a lot of options, especially, you know, in the United States, and he would get turned down by surgeons. So it was really not an easy time to be a trans person.
13: How old was he when he finally transitioned?
14: Sorry?
13: How old was he when he finally transitioned to Renee?
14: About 41, 42, yeah.
13: 41, 42. And was it... he had the surgery as well as the hormones and became a full-fledged woman right around the early 40s.
14: When he was 41. Yeah.
13: So this would have been
14: the mid 70s. Yeah.
13: Yeah. Okay. Now, Julie, also, as Richard Raskin, he became an optometrist. Is that correct?
14: An ophthalmologist.
13: An ophthalmologist, I apologize. So while playing tennis or while living his life, his job was an ophthalmologist.
14: That's correct. Yeah, that's what he was trained in. He went to medical school, did, you know, a residency, took all those steps, and became quite prominent in his field.
13: Okay, Julie Kligman, our guest. The book is called Finding Renee Richards. At 41 years old, Richard Raskin decides to have a sex change operation and start to live as Renee Richards. This story is just getting started, and if you think you know where it's going, you are mistaken. Julie Kligman is out with a brand new book called Finding a Renee Richards. Hold that thought. A lot more to get to. If you have questions, you can text your questions to 1-844-2-McGraw, 1-844-262-4729. America at Night, back in a moment.
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0: This is America at Night with McGraw-Milhaven.
13: The book is called Finding Rene Richards, the groundbreaking story of tennis's trans pioneer. And with all this talk about transgender sports, the she might have been lost to history until Julie Kliegman has written the new book, The Groundbreaking Story of Tennis's Trans Player, Finding Rene Richards. Julie with us for a time here. Julie, when she transitioned to become Rene Richards, how much of a story was it nationally? Or take me that back to that time, because she wasn't a famous tennis player at the time of the transition, was she?
14: Right. So she transitioned very quietly. She was living in New York at the time, got surgery, and then moved to California to kind of start over. This was pretty common around that time to do. And it wasn't until about, I would say about a year later, that she was playing tennis. She was playing in an amateur tennis tournament in San Diego, and a reporter who happens to be Tucker Carlson's dad kind of got wind of her story and outed her as being trans on a news report.
13: And she was playing under an assumed name, right? She wasn't playing under a Rene Richards or Richard Raskin. She was playing under a alias, a third alias, right? Or a first alias or something.
14: Yeah. Yeah, it was kind of like she was playing under the name Rene, and then her last name that she entered under was Clark.
13: Right. And when he exposed her, what happened?
14: So then this kind of sets off this firestorm, and there were tons of national and international headlines. There were photographers trying to, you know, get snapshots of her. It became a whole thing. There was like a whole media circus around it.
13: How did Tucker Carlson's dad find out?
14: There were rumors just kind of swirling at the tournament she was playing in. And, you know, that was the market he worked in, that, you know, in San Diego. And so I'm not sure who tipped him off. There have been a couple different theories over the years, but nothing really substantiated. It really could have been anyone at this tournament who recognized Renee's game from her previous life, so to speak.
13: And this was the first time, like, questions like this actually, right, started to be asked, right? I mean, this had never happened.
14: That's right, yeah. She was really the first person to pursue sports as a trans person at such a high level.
13: Yeah, and then ultimately, what happens in the tennis tournament? Is she kicked out? Is she allowed to perform? What happens?
14: She wins the tournament, and it's not until after the tournament ends that Richard Carlson's news report airs.
13: So she wins this tournament as a female trans person. Mm-hmm. And when does she then join the women's tour on tennis? How does that happen?
14: Yeah. So there's about a year between those two points, because Renee wants to join the tour in 76, and the USTA says, in order to compete in the U.S. Open, she would have

0: After doing the test, the correct slide with her swab on it.
1: So she used somebody else's swab and pretended it was hers.
0: That's correct. Yeah.
1: Yeah. Yeah. Yeah.
0: And so that was the first time she took that test, and she took it again in Italy, and it came back as as everyone thought it would. She didn't pass as a woman. And so then she took her case to court before the 77 U.S. Open. She sued for her right to compete. She had the support of people, including Billie Jean King, so some very prominent supporters. And she ends up winning that case.
1: And she ends up playing then in the 1977 U.S. Open.
0: That's right, yeah.
1: Yeah, yeah. So she loses her first match in the singles, but she goes on to have quite a bit of success in the doubles tournament. Tell me about that.
0: That's right, yeah. So the singles was kind of an unlucky draw. She gets Virginia Wade, the Wimbledon champion of that year. But in doubles, yeah, along with Betty Ann Stewart, who played at her same club, they go all the way to the finals, and they lose there to Martina Navratilova and her partner.
1: Mm. Take me back to 1977. Very different media landscape than it was today. But what was the frenzy around Renee Richards at the 77 U.S. Open?
0: Yeah, there's these photos that you can look at that are just like crowds of media surrounding her, taking pictures. I mean, it was quite the spectacle.
1: I suspect it was very, very pro and very anti and protests and supporters. And it was a big, giant media circus in some way, shape or form.
0: Yeah, you know, by that time, I think a lot of people had kind of come around to the idea of her playing because, you know, she had been in the spotlight for so long by that point. But yeah, there were definitely people who were unhappy, and there were media outlets that would call her he or, you know, denigrate her in certain ways. There were some players on tour who were definitely unhappy and kind of like staging their own protests, not at the U.S. Open necessarily, but as she continued to play on tour after that point.
1: Didn't some tennis players walk off the court in a fit of anger, saying that she's way too strong and this is unacceptable?
0: Yeah, there's one player in particular who her husband / coach kind of pulled her off the court in the middle of a match. But, you know, that woman has beaten her on other occasions. So,
1: interesting. Julie yeah. Kligman, our guest. The book is called Finding Renee Richards, the groundbreaking story of tennis's trans pioneer. When we come back after the break, I want to talk about the legacy of Renee Richards, because you would think in today's world she would be a pioneer, and you had a chance to sit and talk with her, and she has some very interesting comments about the world today. But as we mentioned earlier, she was an ophthalmologist. Is that correct?
0: Yes.
1: Right. Tell me the story of Keith Olbermann.
0: That's a great story. So Keith Olbermann is watching a tennis match in the late 70s. He's like covering it as a reporter. And he's realizing that his eyes aren't like following the match properly. And, you know, his head hurts and it becomes a whole thing. And so he sees a doctor about it, and his doctor is like, oh, well, I know exactly who you need to see about this. And he's like, what do you mean? Who? Why are you getting so excited about this? He's like, well, it's Renee Richards. And he's like, you know what? I don't care who I need to see. I just want to see the person who will help me with this problem. And so he goes to see Renee Richards, who is, I guess by the time he seeks help for this, she's back in practice in New York. And she fixes his problem in about 5 minutes with like a $2 pen with a light on it. So, you know, he just has to hold this pen in front of his face and focus his eyes there. And, you know, Keith Olbermann is far from her only like famous patient. I mean, she treated plenty of authors, artists, relatives of politicians. And so this is just one of many people who is eager to express his support for Renee and preach about the wonders of her medical care.
1: Hold that thought. Julie Kligman, our guest. The book is called Finding Renee Riches, a groundbreaking story of tennis's trans

0: in here. And again, if you think you know where this story is going, stick around because you are going to be somewhat entertained. It's not going where you think it's going. America at Night, back in a moment.
1: Coming to you from the heart of the nation, this is America at Night with McGraw-Milhaven.
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8: Here's your Newstalk 1310 KNOX forecast. Chance of rain showers tonight, otherwise cloudy skies expected. Lows dip down to about 37. Winds out of the northwest, 8 to 15 miles an hour. Overcast tomorrow, high of 53. Cloudy skies tomorrow night, lows level off around 35. A mix of clouds and sunshine and dry Wednesday and Thursday, with highs in the upper 50s. I'm meteorologist Megan Mulford on Newstalk 1310 KNOX. Currently 43.
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0: Before there was Bruce Jenner, and before there was Caitlyn Jenner, there was Renee Richards, who sued to be allowed to compete in the U.S. Women's Open in 1977. She won her case, and there's a new book talking about the pioneer called Finding Renee Richards, the groundbreaking story of tennis's trans pioneer. Julie Kligman has written for the New York Times and Sports Illustrated, as well as Texas Monthly, and she joins us now for a couple more minutes to talk about a fascinating story. Julie, we started off the show by saying that you have had a number of conversations with Renee Richards. She's 92 years old, living her life, minding her own business. She's been very quiet on this whole trans controversy out there, and it comes to find out within your book, she regrets some of the things she did along the way. What did she tell you?
3: Yeah, she regrets the entire lawsuit. She regrets playing on the women's tour. She regrets thinking she had the right to play on the women's tour. It was pretty surprising to me.
0: Yeah, why does she think that all these years later?
3: She believes that she held a competitive advantage over cisgender women competitors. She said she started feeling that way while she was still competing. And in recent years, she said she's read the research, and in her opinion, it shows that what she felt on tour, that, you know, trans girls and women have an unfair advantage over cisgender girls and women. And so she has advocated with the Women's Tennis Association to their gender policy working group a couple years ago. She told them, like, hey, this is my experience. I'm like the person who's done this, and this is why I think it's unfair. And they didn't appear to listen to her at the time, but then the WTA and the USTA have kind of essentially banned trans women from women's tennis.
0: That's interesting. So even though she was very much in favor of banning trans women, they didn't do it originally, but they have since come around to see her point of view?
3: That's right. I mean, who's to say if they came around because of her or because of some other factors like Trump or, you know, the way things are going in the country in general. But for whatever reason, yeah, they have since banned trans women.
0: How much grief has she taken in the trans community because of her stance?
3: You know, that's an interesting question. And I don't think she's really seen as part of the trans community. It's not a space that she really claims, but I do think a lot of trans people are upset with her. Yes, of course. Because I think it stands to reason that most trans people do think that trans people should be allowed to play sports in whichever gender they identify with, whether it's trans girls playing with girls or trans boys playing with boys, etc.
0: Does she have any other regrets? Does she regret the transition from a man to a woman?
3: She absolutely does not regret that. She's totally happy with that, very at peace, lives as a woman to this day. It's just that she tells me she thinks that trans women should be comfortable being, like, she says in her words, like 99% a woman, with the 1% exception being you can't play sports.
0: Yeah, really very interesting. Does Martina Navratilova also hold that view as well, or no?
3: She does, yeah. And she's even more extreme about it than Renee in a certain sense, because, I should say, Renee does have a carve-out for trans girls who haven't experienced so-called male puberty. So she thinks that some trans girls should be allowed to play. Martina does not have that same exception. Martina is for bans across the board.
0: That's interesting, because when the girls are girls, I mean, I don't know if they're going to play, you know, Little League baseball. I don't know, right? And when I was growing up, there weren't any girls' sports. So we had a couple of girls play on the girls' baseball team when we were, you know, 10 or 11 or whatever. And I don't know if anybody had a big problem with that, but that whole, you know, crossing over into puberty and everything else, I could see that being an interesting argument to all of this. What? Tell me about the conversations you've had with her. You said you had I mean, is she? She's very open. She's very honest. She's give me a sense of what she's saying now.
3: Are you talking about Renee or Martina?
0: Renee Richards, yeah.
3: Renee, yeah. Yeah, she's extremely open. I mean, there are very few questions of mine that she hesitated to answer, didn't answer very fully. She's funny. She's smart. She's extremely with it for 92, for any age, really. We emailed back and forth a lot as well. She just really wants her story out there, and she wants to be heard, I think, about these opinions. She's like, look, I'm the person that's done it. Why aren't people talking to me, consulting me? That's how she feels.
0: You know, it's an interesting, I mean, everyone's got an opinion, and obviously everyone's allowed to have their own opinion on this, and who knows who's right and who's wrong. But she does have a point, right? With all of this controversy going on, it's shocking that she's not more prevalent in the conversation today.
3: Yeah, I think that's absolutely right. People kind of act like this issue is brand new and it's only come up in the past few years. But no, there was a woman doing this 49 years ago playing in the Open.
0: Yeah. What did you get a chance to talk to Martina Navratilova about the 1977 doubles finals?
3: Yeah. I don't know that we talked about the doubles finals in particular, but we talked a lot about Martina's relationship with Renee because they became good friends, and Renee went on to coach her after Renee retired. And so Renee has played a hand in, you know, many of Martina's slam wins, which is really interesting. It makes it all the more interesting that Martina holds the views that she does today about trans people. I did talk to her, and I think it's fair to describe that her views toward trans people are pretty hostile, and they kind of go beyond sports to locker rooms and bathrooms and, you know, other spaces that trans women try to exist in.
0: Yeah, really very interesting. Julie Kligman, the book is called Finding a Renee Richards. What, the book came out in late summer. What's been the reaction to the book since it's come out?
3: Yeah, I think it's been good overall. I mean, I hope that it's starting conversations or helping people continue conversations, rather, about trans athletes in sports and, you know, in our current political moment and everything like that. As far as I know, Renee hasn't read it yet, so that's kind of the reaction that I would be most curious to hear.
0: Well, you know, it brings up with this whole controversy that's now gone political, and it's in, you know, all the political ads, and people are voting mm-hmm. on presidential candidates because of this whole philosophy. Her voice is really very interesting, and I don't begin to know the answer to it. But the fact that she was a transgendered athlete who now regrets playing and sees it, I would think that would be, and her and Martina Navratilova, who's not shy about, you know, being somewhat progressive on issues, the fact that they're so mm-hmm. open about it, I find that fascinating, and wondering what type of blowback either one of them have gotten from the trans community because of it.
3: Right. I mean, I would be curious to hear. I think Martina certainly gets a lot of blowback from the trans community over these issues. Renee, I'm not so sure. And I think it's just because her name isn't out there nearly as much as Martina's is.
0: Yeah. Give me a sense. Go back to being the ophthalmologist. I love that story. Give me a sense of some of the other famous. It sounds like she was a wonderful eye doctor and helped a lot of people. So I would think a lot of people are sympathetic just for the fact that, right, she was able to sort of correct other eye problems.
3: Absolutely, yeah. I mean, she's even seen, like, Billie Jean King as a patient. Like, she's treated Norman Mailer, Nora Ephron, really, like, runs the gamut of, like, famous people that anyone with, a certain eye problem. She was one of the go-to people for a very long time.
0: Yeah, what an unbelievable story. What an unbelievable life. Finding Renee Richards, 92 years young, still living the dream, regrets her suing to play in the U.S. Open in 1977, but doesn't regret the transition to a man and a world-famous ophthalmologist along the way. The book is called Finding Renee Richards, the groundbreaking story of tennis's trans pioneer. Julie, what next are you working on, I'm afraid to ask?
3: I'm afraid I don't know the answer yet, but open to ideas if anyone wants to suggest any.
0: There you go. The book is called Finding Renee Richards, a groundbreaking story of tennis's trans pioneer. Julie Kliegman. Julie, thanks for checking in. Good luck with the book.
3: Thank you so much.
0: You got it. There you go. Julie Kliegman, Finding Renee Richards. I remember Renee. I remember that story quite well. I must have been, I was born in 67, so I was 10 years old when she played in the U.S. Open. And I remember it wasn't political at the time. It was a topic of conversation, but it was, and I guess it was controversial in that some people talked about it, but it wasn't political in that you turned on the TV and the senators were debating whether or not men should play in women's sports and vice versa, because it was a million to one shot, right? This was a one off. It was like, okay, let's talk about this, but this is the one. It wasn't like today where you have scores of children who are transitioning, where you have all sorts of numbers, right? I mean, Renee Richards was a rarity back in the 70s. Today, I don't know the numbers of how many want to transition. And then, of course, she was a full-fledged adult when she did it, as opposed to children today and all of that type of stuff. And it's become a hot political topic. But it's interesting that she is very much against trans playing in sports. Martina's against trans playing sports. I got to tell you, I'm sort of side with them. I don't necessarily get it. I don't think there's of all the things you can do. I get it. You just, you know, it's probably not fair, or maybe we just come up with our own trans division. Right? Men, women, and trans. Have a trans men and a trans woman division. And, you know, just have it that way. But it is it's a very confusing time, that is to say the least. I'm looking back at Renee Richards and the story of Renee Richards. But who knew she was a world-class ophthalmologist? And the story goes Keith Olbermann was having eye problems. And That part of the book is, there's some funny scenes in that story. And when they tell Keith Olbermann, are you okay seeing Renee Richards? He basically, and I can't quote it, but he basically says, I don't care who I have to go see. If they can help me with my eyes, I don't care what they dress at. I don't care what kind of parts they got. If somebody come fix my eyes. And she fixed his eyes. What an unbelievable story. All right. We'll get some text messages. And get ready for hour number three. America at Night, back in a moment.
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0: All right, we got quite a bit of text messages. Let's get some text messages. 1-844-2-McGraw, 1-844-462-4729 from Illinois. It's time to seriously question Trump's sanity. The 25th Amendment is calling. St. Louis checks in. You can lose money in gold. Good to know. Danny in Rolla checks in. Firing squads doesn't need a vein. Dallas, Texas. Amazing story on Parkersburg last week. My cousin's husband owned and ran the Paddle Wheel Steamboat Company for years. Parkersburg was once a major industrial city due to its location on the Ohio River. They Bill Cleveland was in Parkersburg, West Virginia last week and was talking about it. Holly, Minnesota checks in. Tom Cruise played in the movie you didn't mention, The Last Samurai. I think you'd really like it. It has a unique ending. Concerning the botched execution, I heard she had been fasting, and when you fast, you're dehydrated. It's harder to find the arteries. Yeah, I heard that too. If true, she was trying to stay alive. Whatever happened to she will stand before Christ and be judged. Rebecca in St. George, Utah, wants to be on the text list. She says, I am Rebecca, registered nurse, and she hands in her email address. If you want to become part of the text club each and every day, Alex sends out a text with last night's show, a recap of last night's show, and a preview of what's coming up on tonight's show. He also will put a link to the podcast. So if you want to listen to the podcast, hit that link and you can get the shows, all the past shows. BG from New York texts in every night. We will win. God bless America. Pittsburgh, Pennsylvania. Keep up the good work. You're one in a million. God bless you. Thank you, Pennsylvania. Guy in Lake of the Ozarks, Missouri checks in. Grew up in Omaha and went to Creighton Prep. Heard McGraw in Omaha. Thank you very much. Guy checks in. Here's another one. Love the Stuckey's segment. Love the pecan roll. How about a similar segment on A&W root beer drive-ins? Best root beer ever and served in a frosty mug. You know, I don't think I've ever been to an A&W drive-in, to be honest with you. Let's go to let's go to the phones. Catherine in Vancouver. Catherine, welcome to America at Night. Thanks for joining us.
2: Best root beer ever and served in a frosty mug. You know,
0: Catherine.
2: I've never been to an A&W drive.
0: Catherine, huh? Turn your radio down.
2: Let's go to
0: Catherine. Catherine, are you there?
4: Really?
0: Catherine, you got to turn your radio down.
4: It's off now.
0: Thank you. You got to listen on your phone.
4: Okay, dude, you know, I'm disappointed. You didn't know about, like, in school, I was paying attention in socials class when I was little. It's obvious you weren't, because Christopher Columbus, he saved the whole world from getting scurvy. He went around in his boat.
0: Okay, fine. I'm not impugning the man. I'm just saying, do we really need a whole national holiday for the man?
4: Yeah, but we don't have scurvy because he gave us lemons.
0: Well, I mean, Jonah Salt gave us the did he give us penicillin? He gave us penicillin. We don't have a day off for him.
4: Yeah, but we can smile. Right? We don't have scurvy. I think he's an honorable man.
0: By the way, Jonah Salk gave us the polio vaccine. I mean, we don't have polio, and we have penicillin. I mean, we don't have vacation days for that guy, for those people. I mean, we don't have a day for Neil Armstrong, who landed on the surface of the moon. I don't impugn any of his fine accomplishments in the Nina, the Pinta, and the Santa Maria, but he never set foot in America. Why do we have a national day off for the man? And why are only some things off? Why are some banks closed and not others? Why are some on Wall Street? Why is the stock market open but the bond market closed?
4: They weren't paying attention in school.
0: Catherine, thanks for the phone call. Thank you for the phone call, Catherine. It doesn't make any sense. You either have a day off or don't have a day off. But why? What's this whole mixed thing? It's kind of half open and half closed. What's the point? It doesn't make any sense. Meanwhile, everybody who works today, all the big businesses are off. All the small businesses are working. Somebody said to me, are you working today? I'm like, yeah, why wouldn't I work on Monday? It's Columbus Day. Oh, yeah, sorry. My company doesn't observe it. I mean, it's ridiculous. Our executive director is Alex Hinton. Our engineer tonight is Richard.
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28: ABC News, I'm Dave Packer. A deadly accident at Six Flags over Georgia involving multiple passengers on a roller coaster. A witness saying they saw a man fall and hit the ride several times. ABC's Faith Abube.
29: Riders on this popular roller coaster at Six Flags evacuated after a passenger reportedly died while on the ride. The Goliath is one of the largest rides at Six Flags over Georgia. The car stopped near the top of the ride, people taking off one by one.
28: Swift bipartisan criticism of President Trump's deal for the U.S. to buy Russian diesel fuel. Critics say the deal will empower Russian President Putin to prolong the war with Ukraine. Federal agents searched today the Washington, D.C. home of Minnesota Representative Ilhan Omar. Top House Democrat Hakeem Jeffries calling the raid deeply disturbing and raising serious questions about the continued corrupt weaponization of the federal government against Donald Trump's adversaries. His words. This is ABC News. Do you experience the Sunday scaries at the end of the weekend when you begin getting anxious about work on Monday? ABC's Sherry Preston says it is real.
30: The current no-hire, no-fire job market is making those who have jobs working harder to keep them, and that means for some worrying on weekends about Monday morning. The so-called Sunday scaries are such a real thing that Merriam-Webster recently added the term to its online dictionary. Adobe says as many as 80% of the employees it surveyed last year felt some anxiety about the work week ahead. Psychologists say if you're one of them, work on setting boundaries about when you'll respond to emails and get ready for Monday and when you won't.
28: Breaking Bad star and disability activist R.J. Mitte has died. The actor was best remembered as Walter Flynn White Jr. in the hit series, which ran for five seasons from 2008 to 2013. Mitte had cerebral palsy and was an activist for disability rights and inclusion. The cause of his death not yet released. Mitte was 34 years old. Dave Packer, ABC News.
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33: 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Wozmik in, fires and scores! 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Red River right now has a 2-0 lead.
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38: Here's your News Talk 1310 KNOX forecast. Cloudy and foggy tonight with a slight chance for showers. Lows around 37, northwest winds 8 to 15 miles an hour. Cloudy skies expected with fog and spots early tomorrow. Daytime highs approaching 53. Tomorrow night, lows around 35. Dry Wednesday and Thursday under partly cloudy skies with highs in the upper 50s. I'm meteorologist Megan Mulford on News Talk 1310 KNOX. Right now, 43.
0: Cool. And giving Christopher Columbus a lot of credit. We know that Christopher Columbus sailed the ocean blue in 1492. He died in 1508. And Catherine called up and said he discovered scurvy. And without him, we wouldn't know about scurvy. Well, I don't know what school she went to, but scurvy was not discovered by a single person, because its symptoms were recorded as early as 1550 B.C. in ancient Egypt. And various cultures long knew that fresh fruit and vegetables could prevent or cure it. However, the key milestone came when James Lind, a Scottish physician in the Royal Navy, proved in 1747, which, if my math serves me correct, is after 1492. He was aboard the SMS Salisbury that citrus fruits, oranges and lemons, cured scurvy through the early controlled clinical trial. He published his findings in the Treatise of the Scurvy in 1753. And you can read all about James Lind on his Wikipedia page. So for those of you who are making fun of me for not knowing that Christopher Columbus somehow discovered scurvy is not necessarily correct. So be that as it may, let us move on. 1-844-2-McGraw, 1-844-262-4729. We got plenty of text messages. Haven't even looked at the voicemails. I know Alex has got those voicemails all ready to roll. We'll get to them as well. Phone numbers 1-844-2-McGraw, 1-844-262-4729. Give a shout out. Can I give a shout out to the Brewers? The Brewers beat the Dodgers tonight 7-4. The Brewers are up 2-0. Cleveland beat the Tampa Bay Rays to take that series 1-0. So the baseball playoffs are set. The Brewers are up 2-0. And I got to be honest with you, I'm rooting for the Brewers. That team has been around a long time, and those fans have been long-suffering fans, and they've been through thick and through thin and good times and bad. And I sure would like to see the Brewers win a World Series for the fans up there. So if I have a rooting interest, them or the Tampa Bay Rays, but also Cleveland. I mean, Cleveland's been long-suffering as well. So I have a dear friend who's a Cleveland Browns and a Cleveland Indians fan. And so I guess I don't have a rooting interest in the American League. But for the National League, I don't want to see the Dodgers win it 3 in a row. 1-844-2-McGraw, 1-844-262-4729. Randy in Northwest Indiana. Randy, welcome to America at Night. Thanks for joining us.
1: Thanks for having me.
0: Sure.
1: I was just thinking maybe if they buried this major with a pig carcass, that maybe these radical Islamists would think twice before doing what they do.
0: Well, yeah, I don't. Again, I think that that's sort of would create a martyrdom syndrome, which is what they're trying to avoid.
1: Well, yeah, but if they're like pigs, are like outlawed. Then if they're, you know, they're not going to make it to paradise if they're buried with pigs. I would think. I could be wrong.
0: Yeah, well, but again, I think your point is somehow trying to embarrass this man or to somehow go against his religious beliefs. While it's all said and good, the point is you want to avoid creating a martyr syndrome. You want to avoid creating more terrorists. And if we do something like that and we show it, that might create more terrorists, which makes it harder for our service members when they're out to do a job, and it makes us all unsafe. So do we really want to do that?
1: Okay, I couldn't argue with it might, but it might not, too.
0: Well, I haven't seen too many military people say it might not. I have seen a lot of military people say it would. So, I mean, I haven't seen a whole lot of military people out here arguing that it wouldn't, but I have seen a lot of military people arguing that it would.
1: Okay. Well, it was a thought.
0: Yeah, I get it. And I understand there's a lot of Mark. Thanks for the phone call, Randy. We had the Mark Chandler on earlier in the night, who said, "Look, I'm all for the execution. I have no problem with the execution." He says, "But the filming of it would create a martyr situation." Which, again, I never would have thought of that until these military people started talking about it. And when you go back and you re-examine the Osama bin Laden situation. We were supposed to take him into custody. Right? They pulled a gun. He was shot. He was killed. But ultimately, the burial at sea was because they didn't want any type of, right? There was a conscious thought as to burying him at sea because they did not want any pictures, any video, any anything to create some type of martyr situation. And so that was the That was the reason why. And so, so that's why they did it that way. Look, I get it. People want their pound of flesh. But again, do you still want to do it at the expense of creating a bigger problem going forward? I don't know. We'll just have to wait and see how it all turns out. But President Trump this weekend hedged his bets a little bit. Didn't walk it completely back, but kind of, sort of, you know, did a double take, kind of. So we'll wait and see how it all turns out. 1-844-2-McGraw, 1-844-262-4729. Let's go back to the phones. Tony in Montreal. Tony, welcome to America at Night.
2: Yeah, hi. How you doing? Actually, good. I'm traveling to Alexandria, Ontario, from Hawkesbury, Ontario. But I'm hoping that you're right. I want to see Milwaukee and my favorite player on that team, Yelich, come through. I definitely do not like the Dodgers. You know why? Obviously, last year's World Series was a killer. But I'm with you on this. I'm with you with this thing. But I just want, you know, it's Thanksgiving Day today in Canada, and I want to wish your country a happy Columbus Day. I still will always call it Columbus Day. And no intention to insult anyone, but it's Columbus Day. It's Lake Ontario. It's the Gulf of Mexico. And I won't get into the renaming of Erie, the Lake of Epstein, but that's for another day. I'm going to talk to you about what you were just speaking of, the 13 poor military individuals gunned down for no reason by a person that was supposed to be taking care of him, and 32 other people injured. We don't know how horrifically, but I'm going to be telling you this. I want a military style execution by firing squad. I want it to be transposed through every means possible. Call Elon Musk, tell him to send it to Pluto, send it all around the planet, send it everywhere, Africa and the seven continents, especially to Afghanistan, Pakistan, and all of the militant psycho-Islamofascists. Tell them that this is what we're going to do to you the next time you do this. Our military, whether it's Canadian or especially the Americans, are vigilant. They know that these threats are there all the time. They drove two planes into a building, killed over 3,000 people. I speak for the victims as I do for the victim in Tennessee, where she had her head crushed by somebody. When you do this type of evil, you don't belong amongst humanity.
0: Okay, Tony, you're arguing two different things. You're arguing about the execution, which I don't think anyone's arguing over, or I'm sure there are. But the larger question is, if you broadcast it, you create a martyr situation which could cause more terrorism. You don't mind that.
2: I will tell you that terrorism is a constant threat. It will not increase or decrease by not showing the execution. The fact that you execute him will, you'll generate all kinds of interesting scenarios.
0: I understand it, but it's the live stream. So you disagree with these military people who say it will be, it will cause more troubles when it comes to terrorists and be a breeding ground and or a rallying cry for terrorism. You disagree with that?
2: I disagree vehemently because I know what chin music is. If I'm going to be on the mound and McGraw-Milhaven is going to be playing NCAA baseball against me and I can hit a home run, you are not being intimidated by me. You're going to throw chin music at me. If you play hockey against me and you do something that I don't like, I'm going to face you. The military, the greatest military in the universe right now is the U.S. military. They are afraid of nobody.
0: And I understand that. I understand that. But the argument...
2: All the Islamofascists in the world, every one of you, remember what the Americans are going to do to this Mr. Hassan. Remember the 13 victims and the 32 other people you injured. And God love America. God love the U.S. military. And every one of you Islamofascists should face the same fate if you kill Americans or anybody else in your jihad.
0: All right, let me ask you this question. Tony, let me ask you this question. I just want to understand where you're coming from, because it's not, no one has a right or wrong answer here. But in terms of terrorists being afraid of their life, they're suicide bombers. They're giving up their own life for their jihad. So it isn't like there's something worried about someone's going to do something to them. They're already past that. They're suicidal. And so the point is, we're creating more suicidal terrorists to take out things while they take out themselves, which, again, makes us more dangerous and makes us more susceptible if we show this video. You don't see that.
2: So, great first point. Your second point I don't agree with. First of all, the terrorists that are being manipulated and proselytized and propagandized, that starts at 6 years old. It starts at a very young age, and it continues on to when they're older, it's 13, 14. The issue for me is that these people that are bent on destroying the West, they I will welcome them into the next level of consciousness that they want to be in. We'll accelerate it. Come and visit us, and we will catch you like they caught the people carrying in C4 in Lebanon today, tons of C4 being brought in. For what reason? Purposefully to destroy Lebanon. So these people are on a constant daily agenda to destroy the West or any infidels. McGraw, listen to me. I fear for constant attacks on the United States, Canada, and the West, and our great militaries. But you know something? When you cross the street, there could be a psychopath that could hit you. You cannot live in fear. We have to live like your national anthem says, the land of the free and the brave. And you know
0: what? Tony, I got to go.
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0: Tony, I got to go. I'm short on time. I thank you for your comments. America at Night, back in a moment.
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0: 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Danny, welcome to America at Night.
1: We're talking about this Richard, and it's cool that they went against transgender, but the whole thing with the XY chromosome, I wasn't really sure why you or the author kept calling him she.
0: Because that's what she calls him, herself.
1: Well, yeah, well, I could call myself an elephant. Doesn't mean that I am.
0: But well, anyway. I mean, she had a sex change operation, and she now lives as a woman. I don't know. You call her a woman.
1: Well, you know what? Bruce Jenner.
0: Yeah.
1: Great athlete.
0: Yes.
1: And out of respect, okay, I could see calling Bruce Jenner Caitlyn.
0: He calls himself Caitlyn. She calls herself Caitlyn now. Call her Caitlyn. I don't, what do I care?
1: Right, but she's still not a woman. She ain't ever given birth. But I mean,
0: well, you don't have to. You don't have to give birth to be a woman.
1: Well, I won't disagree that point.
0: Well, there's nothing to disagree. I mean, there are women.
1: Hold on. Whoa.
0: Yeah.
1: You have to be a woman to give birth. Please tell me you won't disagree with that.
0: Well, there are some women who can't give birth.
1: But that's not what I asked you. I said you have to be a woman to give birth. Can we agree on that?
0: No, there are some women who were born women who can't give birth. They're still women.
1: It's not McGraw.
0: Yes.
1: I'm going to ask this question one more time very slowly.
0: Yes.
1: You have to be a female. You have to be a woman in order to give birth. Not saying that every woman can give birth, but you do have to be a woman to give birth.
0: Okay, that is true, but you can also be a woman and not be able to give birth.
1: Well, I won't disagree with that, but...
0: Okay, so what are you arguing over?
1: Well, I don't understand why you guys would call a man her, but anyway.
0: I told you why. Hold on a second. I told you why. It's because that's what she calls herself. If I call myself Bob, what would you call me? Would you call me Steve or would you call me Bob?
1: Well, I wouldn't call you an elephant. I mean,
0: I understand that, but she lives as a woman. She had a sex change operation. She calls herself a woman. What do you care? What you call her? You know, it is what it is.
1: I don't care.
0: Well, okay. Well, then, why? What's the argument then?
1: Well, there is no argument. I just don't understand why. You know, if you have an elephant, you wouldn't call it a horse or a dog, a cat, or doesn't matter. You know, it's fodder. The Cornell 7.
0: Yes.
1: And I very specifically, this is about a week ago, and I said, don't rush judgment. And I did not ever defend, because everybody's behavior in that little debacle was morally reprehensible. But there have been emails that came out, and I said, don't rush the judgment, because you can't say she was raped. And her subsequent emails kind of prove that.
0: I don't know what you're paying attention to. I don't know what you're watching, but I've seen the voicemails and I've seen some of the text messages. And maybe it was consensual at some point, but sounds to me like there was a whole lot of stuff she didn't agree to that happened. Again, we don't know what happened. But there's a lot we don't know. And something definitively didn't happen, I don't think we have enough evidence for that. Danny, I got to go. America at Night, 844-2-McGraw, 1-844-2-McGraw. America at Night, back in a moment.
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10: Here's your News Talk 1310 KNOX forecast. Cloudy and foggy tonight with a slight chance for showers. Lows around 37, northwest winds 8 to 15 miles an hour. Cloudy skies expected with fog and spots early tomorrow. Daytime highs approaching 53. Tomorrow night, lows around 35. Dry Wednesday and Thursday under partly cloudy skies with highs in the upper 50s. I'm meteorologist Megan Mulford on News Talk 1310 KNOX. Right now, 43.
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1: All right, let's get some text messages here, or our phone, or voicemails. 1-844-2-McGraw, 1-844-262-4729. Let's go to John Doe. John, you want to talk a little Halloween candy? What do you got?
2: Hey, you just had an episode or a segment on candy and best in state. I like to hand out dollar bills. Is there anything wrong with that? My kids love it. And with a candy, a dollar can go a long way with a kid.
1: Yeah, it's not a bad idea, considering probably cash is cheaper than candy. Have you seen the price of chocolate over the last couple of years? And, oh, by the way, have you seen what they've done with chocolate? They've changed chocolate, so it's the Mounds bars. It doesn't have the same chocolate, and the Reese's Pieces doesn't have the same chocolate. And the chocolate's not as chocolatey as it used to be. The Kit Kats, yeah, Halloween candy isn't what it used to be. The price of chocolate has gone through the roof. So not that crazy of an idea to actually hand out cash. Somebody brought up the idea of lollipops. That ain't a bad idea. You know, I like that two-for-one, the blow pop. She was into the blow pop for a while. I had my share of blow pops. But blow pop's not a bad Halloween candy. Just don't hand out. What's the candy corns? Don't hand out the candy corns. Who likes candy corns? Really? Candy corns? That's not my style. Joe in Connecticut. Joe, welcome to America at Night. Thanks for calling.
3: I've been listening to news on the economy, and both sides are right. The man in the street says the economy is bad because of the price of beans, inflation. The president is right because the wealth of the nation has gone over the top trillions. Depending how you look at it, either one is right.
1: Yeah, the reason why things are so expensive today is because the tariffs that have been on again, off again, the disruption in the supply chain, and the price of gasoline. And the price of gasoline has skyrocketed since February, and that has had a ripple effect on just about everything. Inflation has gone up. Interest rates have gone up because they're trying to squeeze the inflation out, and the inflation because of the gas prices as well as the tariffs, all of that is part of the issue. All right, there we go. 314-262-4729. Let's go to Robert in New Haven, Connecticut. Robert, welcome to America at Night.
4: Thank you for picking up my call, as always, and appreciate your perspective and your callers, how they got all around the country. But today, what do you call somebody? In Russia, you were talking about breeding terrorists or infidels or whatever terminology earlier somebody was talking about. In Russia, in the 30s to the 40s, supposedly, because I wasn't there, a Russian soldier would go into the kindergarten or first grader's rooms, knock on the door, and they'd water one plant. There's two in the window. And they would come in with their uniform and only water one plant. Next day, same thing. So the children are looking, and they only see one plant growing. The other plant, obviously, is dead. So it's like brainwashing these children to think, we need the soldiers. They're going to make us survive. And now, talk about breeding. Now they have Cub Scouts, Boy Scouts, Brownies in America, and they're young, they're used to wearing uniforms, and they're used to taking directions. And is that, my family's all in the military, my father, uncle, so I never been, but not like I'm anti-military, but is that sort of like a breeding ground?
1: Well, I mean, that's a little harsh. I mean, the fact that you have Boy Scouts, which teaches boys how to be campers and, you know, good stewards of the economy and good citizens. I don't necessarily look at that as propaganda. You know, with girls, as Girl Scouts, teaching them, you know, to be good citizens and to be good Americans. Again, I don't think that is, you know, teaching them to be good Americans. I don't call that propaganda, but, you know, whatever. You know, we live in a democracy, but we need some type of cohesiveness. We need something to sort of keep us together, because that's why we're falling apart at the seams, because we don't necessarily trust the rule of law anymore. We don't trust politicians anymore. We don't trust institutions anymore. And so I wouldn't mind a little bit of commonality with Boy Scouts, or heck, I'll even take a Thursday night when everybody watches Law and Order. Because we don't have that anymore. We don't have any more shared experiences. We don't have any more common goals. We're all at each other's throats. So I wouldn't mind a little bit of that. So, hey, Robert, thanks for the phone call. Alex in Mountain View, California. Alex, welcome to America at Night. Thanks for calling.
5: Hi, thanks for taking my call. I wanted to give some information that you and your listeners might find to be useful. You mentioned that Kit Kat and some of the other chocolate candy bars don't taste as chocolatey. The reason is that Hershey's replaced some or all the cocoa butter with a compound called PGPR. That's the acronym, PGPR. So if you take a Hershey's bar and look at the ingredients, you'll see that. If you and your listeners could start a letter-writing campaign and tell Hershey's to go back to the old recipe, that is no more PGPR, but use pure cocoa butter, then you'll get the same chocolatey effect.
1: How do you know this?
5: Well, I know this because I saw this compound PGPR on a Hershey's bar a year or two ago, and I went online and I looked up what it was and why Hershey's was using it. And if you look up that information, you'll find that they're doing it because it's a cheaper substitute, the cheap substitute for cocoa butter. And I believe they did this as a result of the massive inflation that occurred just after COVID, because they want to reduce the cost.
1: Yeah, I mean, you can definitely tell it when you eat a Kit Kat bar or a Mounds or any one of the other Hershey's chocolates. I don't know if it's just Hershey's or other people, but you can definitely tell the difference.
5: Right. So let's start a letter writing campaign and tell Hershey's to go back to the old formula.
1: Yeah, but I don't want to be charged $45 for a candy bar either, though.
5: Okay.
1: Well, all right. You got it, Alex. Thanks for the phone call. Start a letter writing campaign and tell Hershey's to go back to the original formula and to roll back the prices pre-COVID. Let's just do that. Let's see how that works. Rami in Oakland, California. Rami, welcome to America at Night. Thanks for calling.
6: Oh, and thank you, McGraw, for opening up the lines, free speech in America. I really appreciate you for that. I just hope that it's longer, that we have more hours of doing this phone calls, because it's really important and we don't get it anywhere else. I'm here in the progressive Bay Area. We don't get to do that. So thank you, McGraw. So-called progressive, sorry. I just wanted to say that the number one topic of America should, in my opinion, should be the ongoing extermination campaign in the Gaza Strip. Thousands of trapped, hungry, thirsty, refugees that they're trapped, and we're bombing them. We're using snipers on them, kids mostly, women. The horrors of the past few years that we saw, you know, hospital workers being stripped and abducted and raped and now tortured, you know, and this is all in our name, McGraw. We're America. We're sponsoring this.
1: Look, I think for all, look, I'm certainly not
6: the whole
1: an expert.
6: World is watching, McGraw.
1: Look, Rami, we're going to have to agree to disagree. It is Hamas who is the instigator in all of this. Israel is just trying to protect themselves. And the poor innocent people, the poor Palestinian people, are also suffering under Hamas. And I don't have the answer to it. I don't know what the answer is. It is tragic. It is terrible. It is awful. And these poor Palestinians are suffering under Hamas. There's no two ways about it. People see it a different way. I disagree. I don't know what to tell you.
6: Yes, sir. I hear you, and thank you for the free speech. I'm just saying this war on Hamas is an excuse. It's a war on the Palestinian people, McGraw, no matter who they have.
1: Well, I don't. I mean, I understand, and I appreciate your passion. But there's a lot. There's a lot to those comments, and I know some will take them as racially charged. I appreciate the phone call, but this current situation started because of October 7th. Okay, when thousands of Israelis were killed innocently and hundreds were taken hostage. And so Israel is trying to protect themselves after a horrific attack by Hamas. And the innocent Palestinian people are caught up in this. And it is tragic. It is terrible. It is heartbreaking. There's no two ways about it. But Hamas, blame where it is due, and that is Hamas. So those are my thoughts. All right, 314. No, check that. 1-844-2-McGraw. 1-844-262-4729. Let's go to Joe in Salem, Arkansas. Joe, you're on America at Night.
7: Tony and Danny are right regarding firing squad. Anything else? Drugs, electric chair, gas chamber, tar and feathering, and all that. That's cruel and unusual. The only biblical standard is stoning. Modern-day stoning is lead bullets out of the end of three riflemen. Like in Corinthians, it says, out of the mouth of three witnesses, the matter is established. You said you wouldn't want to witness an execution or watch it? Well, if available, it's everyone's duty to witness any deterrent to more capital crime. That is my stand, and I will not change it.
1: Okay. Thank you very much for the phone call, Joe. I have been saying for the longest time that I am in favor of public executions. I think if you do it in the name of the people of America, they have a right to see it. Now, I will say this. This one gives me pause only because of the military experts who were saying this will put our soldiers at greater risk. This will put the rest of us at greater risk, creating some type of martyrdom. That gives me pause for concern. So, Joe, I appreciate the phone call. Doug in Sheboygan, Wisconsin. Doug, you are on America at Night.
8: Sad to hear about the news about Mike Ditka passing away on Friday. I remember going to his training camps in Flatville, Wisconsin. And so I got there with those. Pretty nice guy. Got his autograph. He'd wait around. Everybody that could get his autograph was very patient. Right in their heyday, from about 84 to 89, I went to five of them. And, yeah, they were pretty fun. Walter Payton, Tim McMahon, got their autographs, too. So, sorry to hear about Mike Ditka. He was a nice guy. Thanks a lot.
1: You know, I heard a lot of interesting stories about Mike Ditka. Was it, I heard Saban tell a story, and I heard Bob Costas tell a story that Ditka would carry a rolled up wad of $100 bills in his pocket, and he would hand them out to homeless people on the street. He was a notorious big tipper. If the bill was $100, he would tip $100, and a very, very generous man. So in passing, you hear a lot more stories about him, and well-liked, well-loved, and a life well lived to Mike Ditka. Text line is alive and well. Here we go. British Columbia says, well said about the war. Here's another one from Illinois. Had I knew about changes one sex was allowed in the 70s, I would have changed mind. Who paid for all the surgeries and hormone drugs and the antidepressants? Only the rich can afford the medical care. Why would Blue Cross and others pay for such surgeries and lifelong maintenance? I don't know that they do we? Here we go. One from Wisconsin. Keep bringing that luck of the Irish to the Brewers. It won't be easy, but the Dodgers are looking old. The Dodgers are looking old, and I'm not so sure. You don't want me rooting for your team. I am not a good luck charm. I am the cooler. I am not a good luck charm, at all. Let's go to, this one here. No, I can't read that one. Gil in San Antonio, Texas. Cleveland baseball is not the Indians anymore. Yes, I know they're the Guardians. I'm not very good at that type of stuff. I still call them the Brooklyn Dodgers and the New York Giants. So I still call them the Oakland Raiders. I still call them the Cleveland Browns. Oh, wait, they are the Cleveland Browns. I call them the Baltimore Colts. Guilty as charged. I still call it Shea Stadium, too, while we're at it. America at Night, back in a moment.
0: 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Not a problem. 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

All right, we'll leave you with one last text, and then I'll wrap things up. This is from Washington State. Hey, McGraw, I love you, man. Forgive me, but you are dead wrong about what is happening in Gaza. It is absolutely a genocide. Saying it doesn't mean we hate Jewish people, okay? I apologize. I do not insinuate that if somebody thinks you can criticize the state of Israel all day long. I don't think that is anti-Semitic at all. You are allowed to have a opposite opinion of what the Jewish government does. With that being said, I apologize if that was the inference that I gave. I just think that the blame should be put on Hamas and the innocent people that are dying in Gaza, and all of that is solely on the shoulders of Hamas and the terrorists there, and not the Israeli government and or the Israelis. So there you go. All right. Let me remind you that, by the way, tomorrow on the show, we go back to our 250-year anniversary of America. We have our National Park Series. That's tomorrow. And everything gets turned into a podcast. Everything. 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That is going to do it for us. The music will take us out. Thanks for listening. Thanks for putting up with me. And we'll do it all again tomorrow night.

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13: ABC News, I'm Dave Packer. One person is dead after an accident at Six Flags Over Georgia. The incident involving a rider on a roller coaster called the Goliath. A witness describing it to a local station saying they saw a man fall and hit the ride several times. ABC's Faith Abube.
14: The theme park writing in a statement, quote, "We are deeply saddened by the guest incident at our park today. Our thoughts and heartfelt condolences are with the guest's family, friends, and loved ones."
13: Federal agents searched the home of Democratic Congresswoman Ilhan Omar. Sources telling ABC News the investigation relates to Omar's immigration paperwork. Omar was first elected to the House in 2018 and is the first Somali American in Congress. A wildlife park in northern England remains closed following a deadly tiger attack. The man entering the pen of the endangered tiger and mauled to death on Saturday. The park saying the tiger will not be euthanized. Investigators working to determine exactly what happened. This is ABC News. You could be in for an avalanche of robocalls before November 3rd, depending on a decision from the Federal Communications Commission.
15: A conservative anti-tax group has asked the Republican-dominated FCC to loosen the rules on political robocalls, including those that use voice clones. The best-known example came during the 2024 presidential primary, when the AI-generated voice of then-President Biden urged New Hampshire voters to stay home.
16: It's important that you save your vote for the November election. Voting this Tuesday.
15: The proposal before the FCC would allow political robocalls to cell phones without the prior consent of the recipient. Jim Ryan, ABC News.
13: Authorities in India have detained thousands in anti-government protests across the country. Members of the so-called Cockroach Party protesting new voting rules, they say, will take 130 million people off voting rolls and benefit Prime Minister Narendra Modi's party. Dave Packer, ABC News.
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11: Here's your News Talk 1310 KNOX forecast. Overcast and foggy overnight with a slight chance for showers. Lows around 37. Winds out of the northwest, 8 to 15 miles an hour. Cloudy again Tuesday, 53. Lows dip down to about 35 Tuesday night, overcast. Partly cloudy skies and dry Wednesday and Thursday, with highs in the upper 50s. I'm meteorologist Megan Mulford on News Talk 1310 KNOX. Right now, it's 42 degrees.
12: Now, it's Red Eye Radio. Gary McNamara and Eric Hurley talk about everything from politics to social issues and news of the day. 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
13: All across America, we are Red Eye Radio. He is Eric Hurley and I'm Gary McNamara. Welcome and good morning.
14: Hi.
13: I'm just sitting here reading a Jonathan Turley's USA Today column.
14: Yeah.
13: From yesterday, actually. And he talks about the fact across the country, a curious trend is taking hold in the Democratic Party. Mm-hmm. The left has found God in politics. As Politico noted most recently, Democrats are running for Congress by leaning on their Christian bona fides. Democrats hope that they have found the key to political salvation in states like Texas. However, as Democratic candidates like Texas senatorial candidate James Tallarico campaign on their religious credentials, the result has been to insert faith into a broader political debate, which now includes questions ranging from the gender of God to whether Christians have to believe that Jesus actually existed. And just goes on and on about you think about it. I mean, Tallarico, for example, using his religion to promote, you know, that the Bible actually promotes abortion.
14: Yeah.
13: Remember
14: yeah.
13: that one?
14: Yeah.
13: And God is non-binary. I mean, just all the stuff that they are throwing out. It goes, the Republicans have long emphasized faith-based politics, and the new Democratic shift has created arguably the most religious-themed election season in modern history. For a country with strong separation of church and state values, the sudden shift towards religious testimony, he didn't say constitutional, by the way, he said values. Mm-hmm. The sudden shift towards religious testimony is one of the most surprising changes in American politics in decades. The result has been a debate over the charter of candidates based on their religious views and association. This is great, though. Morality and faith has long been a part of American politics. However, the November midterm elections at times have sounded like the candidates are running for the College of Cardinals instead of Congress.
15: I love it.
13: Said for more secular votes, the debate has the unnerving sense of a very uncomfortable sense. For religious voters, it can be equally unnerving as religion is reduced to political sound bites and bumper stickers. His statement that, you know, talking about Tallarico, has long leaned heavily on his identification as being religious, as a support for everything from transgender boys playing in girls' sports, a stance he recently changed, to abortion, to immigrants. His statement that God created six genders, something he also recently walked back, and that God is non-binary, has become the focus of the campaign. In addition to declaring that God is not a Christian, he has insisted that the Bible supports abortion. I love this. Figures such as Reverend Robert Jeffress, pastor of the First Baptist Church, publicly denounced Tallarico as not a Christian and evil. His candidacy has even led to a new political expression, PINOs, pastors in name only.
15: All right.
13: Wow.
15: Yeah.
13: Even Tallarico's church, St. Andrew's Presbyterian Church, has drawn intense scrutiny. A member of the church clergy allegedly admitted in an undercover recording that most of its members are likely agnostic or atheist. Tallarico himself once publicly declared, "I always think of myself as a Christian who hates Christianity."
15: Yeah.
13: Wow. The minister of his church said in a video, "We have no way of knowing if Jesus really existed any more than we have of knowing that the original Buddha ever existed. And whether or not Jesus existed doesn't really matter to me. The fact remains that the message was delivered by someone named Jesus, supposedly, and it could have been made up for all I know." End of quote.
15: Wow, that's faith, isn't it? Hey,
13: well,
15: I don't know if it's true. I mean,
13: The fact is,
15: I'll see you next Sunday.
13: Democrats are not becoming more religious. They're perverting. You know, the dogma of different faiths.
15: It's a weird reverse psychology that they've been trying for a while. Let's not forget, this is the party that years ago booed God at their convention.
13: Can we get back to the good old days of booing God?
15: Boo God! Boo Creator! Yeah, this is who they are.
13: You know, my suggestion to you is, if you're not religious in any way, just think about the fact that you really don't know. So you may not want to come down as hard on God by booing him.
15: That's right. I felt weird saying that in mocking the Democrats. And in fact, Alan got up and moved away a little bit just in case lightning strikes.
13: Just hedge your bets a little bit here.
15: Yeah.
13: You know, and so.
15: Yeah. It's just, you know, again, it's this weird reverse psychology. It really is.
13: I figured he was going to come out. I mean, I think the best thing for Tallarico, he should have said, "Look, I've been on a 9-day Christian retreat."
15: That's what he should have said. "I've been praying all this time."
13: Right, I've been praying.
15: And paying the pollsters. But I, you know, there's, it's, by the way, the 9-day thing is weird. This close to the election, I don't know where he was, but it's weird.
13: It really is. Yeah.
15: And it one, because if it's neck and neck, and in some polls he's leading it. I'm just saying, if he believes this, if his camp believes this, it's when you turn the energy up. You're making 9 stops per day, not 1 stop every 9 days. You don't. And you remember when Beto and what's his name? The Republican who's no Will. I'll think of his
13: when
15: name.
13: When they drove
15: around. Yeah, they drove around Texas together.
13: Yeah.
15: Showing that they could be friends. Yeah. Mm-hmm. Right.
13: Who Heard.
15: Who picked the radio Will station? Heard. Will Heard, yeah. Who picked the radio station? That's what I, and which radio station did they listen to? What kind of music did they listen to on the way? But no, they, this is when you get out there and you're in every town. You know, you're out there. You're everywhere.
13: They listen to Skater Boy over
15: yeah,
13: and over.
15: Exactly.
13: Again.
15: You know, all they had to do is drive, basically, if you think about it, they only had to really only had to drive their own districts. You know, Tallarico's got a massive state to cover.
13: I you know, when, I just forgot what I was going to say here. It was on the entire thing of the whole, you know, Christian thing. It just popped
15: right.
13: out of my mind.
15: It's a weird reverse psychology that they've been trying for a long, long time. We all know exactly what it is. It's mockery is what it is.
13: Oh.
15: It's mockery of the Christian faith.
13: I think it was Miranda Devine who said it in the New York Post. She just said, she goes, look, they have no credibility. After Biden, they have no credibility.
15: Right.
13: People will start guessing that you're trying to hide something because you should have been clear. If I'm going to be out day one, I'm like, I've got the real bad flu. Here's where I am. You want your campaign to know. You want everybody to know.
15: I would have been online every day even with that.
13: Yeah, that's the thing that's bizarre about the entire thing is you disappear. You don't say anything.
15: Right.
13: But then again, you can sit there and say, look, I need to paint Republicans as conspiracy theorists. So I'm just going to disappear for 9 days and maybe feed them something and have the influencers go crazy and then go, ha, ha, ha, no, here's where I was.
15: Yeah. Mm-hmm. Yeah,
13: anything is possible with the, you know, with the Democrats. By the way, I saw a thing in Fox News doing a, you know, finally we're going to release it. The whole world will know we're doing a documentary on how the Russia collusion hoax was actually a thing done by the Democrats. The world will finally know. It's like, no, they won't. You're only playing it on Fox.
15: Yeah.
13: If CBS did it.
15: Right. The people who watch Fox already know.
13: Right. If 60 Minutes did it, yeah.
15: Yeah. The people who watch Fox could have written it for you.
13: Yeah, exactly. But it's like they're bragging like, all right, now the world's going to know. It's like, no, they're not. It's Fox. And I'm not criticizing them for doing it. It's how they promote it that this is going to break it out to the general public. And no, it's not.
15: Yeah. Right. Next thing you know, we're going to release it in theaters. On a limited run, two theaters. One in Texas, one in Oklahoma.
13: The Kennedy Trump Center will open for one night only.
15: Exactly. You know, excuse me. Yeah.
13: The Trump Kennedy Center.
15: Careful. We'll get in trouble. Yeah. In Panavision, Panorama. You know, the entire thing of this. Ridiculous nature of the left. It's Michael Moore on with Sean Hannity. I'm a better Christian than you are. Did you go to church this Sunday? Remember that whole thing? Remember that back and forth? And then asking Sean Hannity, you know, well, what was the sermon about? What was the sermon about? And it's, you know, which goes back to Mark Halperin grilling Ted Cruz about whether he's really of Cuban descent or not. Let's hear some Spanish, Mr. Cruz. What kind of food, what kind of Cuban food do you like? Who's your favorite Cuban band?
13: Exactly.
15: Just stupid, you know, and this is what they do.
13: Now, you look at Mark Halperin today.
15: Mm-hmm.
13: And I don't hear him say anything as stupid as that. What changed in him?
15: Edibles.
13: I mean, back then.
15: I don't know if he's doing edibles or not. I don't know.
13: That was one of the dumbest interviews with Ted Cruz I've ever seen.
15: It was so stupid.
13: I mean, it's like somebody coming
15: embarrassing
13: coming up to me. I heard you say that you're of Irish descent.
15: Yeah.
13: Well, what kind of Irish music do you listen to?
15: Yeah.
13: Do you like U2? No. Yeah. Then you.
15: Right. What? No, I mean it's
13: you know, what are your credentials to show that you're Irish? Do you like Irish food?
15: Yeah,
13: actually, I've never had corned beef and cabbage.
15: Right.
13: Never,
15: what about
13: my whole
15: Sinead
13: life.
15: O'Connor? Do you like Sinead O'Connor?
13: Right. I've never had a green beer.
15: Yeah.
13: Well, then you truly are not from Irish descent.
15: Right.
13: Hey, I like golf.
15: Yeah.
13: I play golf over there.
15: I don't even like the color green. Oh no. I'm going to be kicked out of the club.
13: Did you support the Green New Deal? No, yeah. Then you're not Irish.
15: Then you're not. Is your
13: Do you know how socialist Ireland's becoming?
15: Yeah. Where's your shamrock?
13: That's true.
15: This, you know.
13: I got to see what's going on with that. I got to see.
15: You should have ordered one of those cheap little necklaces that's not even real gold, just with a shamrock hanging off of it.
13: I might see if I can find a cheap one.
15: See if you can find one.
13: And then if he has me do another scene, I'll wear that shamrock.
15: Yeah. Like if he tells you at some point, you know, like dress up, then put the, you know, put the clothes on and then put the, or a shamrock ring. That would be even better.
13: Just for people who don't know, I've like the last year I've been involved in a mockumentary on the mob.
15: Yeah,
13: it's a you know fake documentary.
15: Right, because there's no safer thing to do than mock the mob.
13: Yes, it's
15: publicly.
13: Well, he's actually got a former mobster as part of that I think has a. Has a scene in it.
15: Yeah.
13: You know, so, but in well, this,
15: in this good mob project, right. Project would, yes.
13: In this mockumentary, I'm an Irish mobster, just so people know. And he calls me Shamrock.
15: Yeah. You know? Yeah.
13: And I'm the only Irish one. It's like he embraced me. And I think one of the things, I don't know I have no idea what it's going to be. I know that they finished like stuff. I don't know, you know, where it is, and I haven't seen any of it yet.
15: Right.
13: But, you know, I'm, you know, It's actually based because he wants a lot of, you know, ad lib in there, you know, and it's really great because almost everything I've done has been first take. You know, you come up with an idea, you throw it out, he goes, I like that. Let's go with that.
15: Mm-hmm.
13: Because he wants it to be in the mockumentary style where it's not scripted.
15: Right.
13: Yeah, so if you're not sure and you go, well, and then you think something in your head and you say it, he goes, okay, it sounded like, didn't sound like you were reading that or it was memorized or anything.
15: Right. Yeah.
13: So, I'm the Irish mobster and he took me in. And one of the things I said was, you know, he's not a racist or a bigot. He only cares about his green. And that's why he hired me because I'm the only Irish guy.
15: Yeah.
13: In the mob.
15: Right.
13: You know, so
15: you're the Irish connection.
13: Yeah. He did say when we had this great big scene in a pizza place and we were thinking of whacking you, but we don't know yet. I've been with you for a long time.
15: That's the way it works.
13: Well, so when we talk about the shamrock thing, just for anybody who didn't hear us talk about it before, that's
15: they wouldn't even need you for the scene. They would just show, like, you know, just do it in the graveyard, just do it in a, you know, where everybody's standing around going, oh, Shamrock should have kept his mouth shut.
13: And around my headstone, there's all these little shamrocks growing.
15: Yeah, right. Exactly. He's going to come back and haunt us all.
13: He did do a scene. I don't know where it's going. He did do a scene where he was at Lee Harvey Oswald's grave.
15: Yeah.
13: And that's where he's like, what am I doing here? What's the point? What's the message?
15: Yeah.
13: The documentary film crew brought him out there.
15: Right.
13: And I don't know what the message is. I just told him, I go, I think it's a great scene.
15: Well, with the state fair going on, he could go out and do something surrounding Bonnie and Clyde's car. They still have that on display at the fair?
13: Well, we actually, the pizza place is right across the street.
15: Yeah.
13: In Cedar Hill, Texas, from a barber shop that was used to be a bank that the Bonnie and Clyde gang robbed.
15: Right. Yeah. Yeah. Yeah. So they need to go film the car.
13: Exactly.
15: Yeah.
13: All right.
15: I don't know where we... Oh, yeah. Tallarico. What a weirdo, huh? What a weirdo.
13: We are Red Eye Radio.
15: Brought to you by Hotshot Secret.
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11: We are Red Eye Radio. He's Eric Cronin. I'm Gary McNamara. I would love to know the details of the warrant and what investigators believe they have on Ilhan Omar.
12: So sources are saying something about her dad, misleading authorities on documents. I mean, it's kind of all over the place, but we really don't know for sure. And that, you know, because when that was brought up in a few articles, I thought to myself, well, okay, does that mean she helped him or she was holding proof that there was information, false information on documents that he claimed and they were, it just happened to be at her home? I don't know.
11: The DOG later said the investigation was criminal in nature.
12: Yes.
11: On immigration or something else?
12: 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That's, I really don't know. I would love to see. We will eventually. Eventually it all will come out. But I was very curious as to what's going on here.
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8: Here's your News Talk 1310 KNOX forecast. Overcast and foggy overnight with a slight chance for showers. Lows around 37. Winds out of the northwest, 8 to 15 miles an hour. Cloudy again Tuesday, 53. Lows dip down to about 35 Tuesday night. Overcast. Partly cloudy skies and dry Wednesday and Thursday with highs in the upper 50s. I'm meteorologist Megan Mulford on News Talk 1310 KNOX. Right now, it's 42 degrees.
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15: And he is Eric Harley, and I'm Gary McNamara. Finally, somebody has written a detailed article on something that you and I have talked about for the longest time.
16: Yeah.
15: And this is the entire political narrative of getting back to the good old days when things were much better. And, you know, we've talked about our fathers. You know, my father always would say, when were the good old days? I was working three jobs. And finally, you had John Puri of National Review actually crunch the numbers and look at how much did things cost back then as compared to now. And he does look and he goes through a ton of different things saying, okay, you might not want to count this. You may not want to count this. You may not want to count this. For example, he said, and he writes, goes, economic nostalgia has proven a potent force in modern American politics. Social media feeds are filled with decades old receipts and price tags to show how cheap things used to be. Populists in both parties allege that most families can no longer support themselves on one parent's income as they once did. Many claim that the essential components of middle class lifestyle have become less affordable over the past several decades. For the most part, this message resonates with Americans. Consumer sentiment measured by the University of Michigan is at a record low. And the high and rising cost of living dominates polls of voters' most important issues. For many adults, the 80s and 90s were the golden age of affordability, at least within their living memory, and everything has gone downhill since. And then he goes through the these are claims that deserve scrutiny, right? By any metric, Americans' incomes have risen significantly since the late 20th century, both in nominal terms and adjusted for inflation. There is a legitimate debate over how much incomes have grown, but not over whether they're higher than they used to be. We can check hourly compensation, weekly earnings, personal income per capita, median personal income, median household income, median family income, or any other relevant metric. All the lines point in the same direction, yet rising incomes, even inflation adjusted, do not necessarily mean that the standard middle class lifestyle has become more affordable. For one, a larger percentage of married couples now have two earners than in the 70s and earlier, which naturally boosts household income. Two workers can afford to buy more things than one worker, of course, but it's hard to call that a gain in broad affordability. The components of the Consumer Price Index, which measures general inflation, may also not line up with a typical family's budget over time. He said, so to answer all of this, and he goes, oh, nor can we wave away affordability concerns, pointing to technological progress. Yes, Americans now enjoy far more modern luxuries, such as air conditioning and cell phones, at far lower prices than they once did. But these conveniences never made up a large share of household budgets, so their value was purely additive. The question at hand is whether the essential facets of life have gotten costlier for families. And he said, to do this, we have to look at the consumption side of the American ledger, not the income side. You know, so you take that out. What are people actually spending? He goes, the Bureau of Labor Statistics has for decades had data on consumer expenditures in that category and breaks it further down by household type. The data is available from 1972 on. The most recent data is from 2004, allowing us to look at regular 10-year intervals. And then he said he, you know, used artificial intelligence and went through everything to, you know, to lay it all out for everything that we buy. And he said in many categories, expenses as a share of household income have gone down since the 1980s, even as overall spending has gone up. Believe it or not, this is interesting. American families used to spend over 5% of their income or more than $5,500 per year in inflation-adjusted dollars on clothing and footwear. Today, families spend only 1.9% of their income on apparel, just over $3,000 per year. Those numbers align with the collapse in real clothing prices in the 21st century, even as we buy more clothing than ever before. We have a lot more clothing, but it's gone down drastically.
16: By the way, Senator Fetterman spends $12 a year.
15: Exactly. Entertainment and recreation have gotten far more affordable, rising slightly in real terms since 1984, but falling as a share of income from 4.9% to 3.2%. Yes, sporting events and concert tickets have gotten pricier, but consider the savings on televisions, in-home viewing, and music. In this category, Americans consume more entertainment than at any point in history. And that's true when you look at it.
16: Yeah.
15: Well, I look at it, for example, just my phone. I think my phone is the plan and the insurance and everything else is probably about $90 or something like that. $90 or $95.
16: Okay.
15: I was spending $200 a month just for long distance 35 years ago.
16: Oh, yeah. And you had to stand there next to a wall to do it.
15: Yeah, exactly. Other miscellaneous expenses have also shrunk. Personal care spending has fallen from $1,500 in 72 to $1,300 in 2024. Reading expenses have dwindled tragically from a peak of $485 in 1984 to a mere $189. But that doesn't count because people just don't read. Life and personal insurance used to eat up 2.5% of income, now 0.5%. The greatest triumph is the spending on food. As a headline figure, meals have declined from around 15% of budgets in 1984 to 9% today, and spending has risen by only $1,000 real in those 40 years. That's plenty respectable. Look under the hood, though, and the news is even better. Food at home, meaning grocery spending, has gone from 9.2% of incomes to 5.5%. Food away from home has also fallen from 5.6% to 3.5% of income, even as families eat out much more often. In fact, across all American consumers, spending on food away from home has now surpassed food at home. If that isn't a rise in living standards, I don't know what is. Because one area where spending has grown by quite a lot is education. In 84, families spent an average of $1,375 adjusted for inflation on schooling and relative activities. That amount has more than doubled to $3,213. This bucket also includes child care, so rising costs for families with young children have certainly contributed. However, qualifications are necessary. First, education has never been a large chunk of families' budgets and remains small today. It took up 1.3% of pre-tax income in 72. It takes up just 1.9%. Second, much of the rise in spending comes from increased consumption of education services. A substantially greater share of high school graduates attend college than in the 70s and the 80s. Far more students graduate from high school to begin with. Average spending has also risen as many parents send their children to more expensive private K through 12 schools and pricier universities. These are improvements in living standards that cost money, certainly, but improvements nonetheless. Sending your kids to a public school and a public university or to no college at all, though, is still a path that many families take, and so their costs have not gone up. Transportation, by contrast, is much less optional expense. Since 72, transportation spending has risen from 15,000 or 16,000, I'm rounding off, to 20,000, with the bulk of that spending on vehicle purchases. But changing household choices can explain much of the trend. The biggest jump in spending was in the 80s, when many families transitioned from owning one or zero vehicles to two or three. And that, boy, that is true, is it not?
16: I don't remember. As a kid, mom and dad, of course, both drove. I don't, except for when dad bought a Karmann Ghia, kept it for about 6 months. I don't recall my parents until much later until Dad was out of the Air Force having two cars.
15: Yeah, it didn't happen for, I think, for our family until the 90s.
16: Yeah, yeah, it was and I remember, somewhere in the mid-80s, I think, for Dad.
15: Yeah, it might have been, maybe it was the late 80s. I don't know. I can't remember right now. But right. I remember when they had one car, and my father used to carpool. They used to carpool to work all the time. I used to carpool to work.
16: Yeah. You know, for my dad, I think it was easy. I'd have to ask him, but I would assume that it was easy going, you know, going to the Air Force Base in San Antonio mainly is where that would have been.
15: But since that shift in the 80s, transportation spending has shrunk from 18.5% of income to 11.7%. Vehicle purchases in particular have fallen from 8.1% to 4.8%, and spending on motor fuel has fallen from 4.7% to 2.4% of income. For families with a now standard number of cars, it has never been more affordable to get around. Now they're saying, true, new vehicle prices have leaped recently, but there's been a broader shift towards costlier models. But three quarters of vehicle sales are used cars, and those prices have risen slower than inflation.
16: Yeah.
15: Plus, inexpensive new cars are still available, though not nearly as popular. Even with gas at $4 a gallon, transportation still isn't as big a budget burden as it used to be. And, you know, they talk about, you know, healthcare is more expensive.
16: Mm-hmm.
15: But they go, but healthcare's gotten a lot better.
16: Yeah.
15: Technological and pharmaceutical advances have raised life expectancy.
16: Right.
15: And there's so many things now that you know, that you can get from medical care. But overall, as we saw, medical care is not something you're using all the time. But right, it's the point that the good old days weren't, like my father always said, the good old days were never as good. And my dad, being 100 years old, probably has a greater memory than, had a greater memory of what was going on than people who weren't 100 years old.
16: Well,
15: because he grew up through it.
16: You know, my mom has told the story, and her oldest sister before she passed, told the story of them driving around during the Great Depression. They drove around Texas from town to town looking for work so that my grandfather could work. And he enlisted in World War II fairly late, and late at age. He was 38 when he enlisted and 44. So you think about what they had to do. By the way, when he came back after, you know, World War II, when he came back, it went right back to doing what he was doing before. Now, the job situation had changed. There was some expansion going on. He worked in oil fields and hauling equipment for oil fields after that. And then the work became more consistent. They were able to settle down and not have to travel all over the state looking for work because the Great Depression was over. But still, it wasn't easy. I mean, he was working every day that he could.
15: Housing. We'll get to that one. That's really the final one. Next, we are Red Eye Radio.
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15: We are Red Eye Radio. He's Eric Carly and I'm Gary McNamara. And finally, when we look at economic nostalgia, analysis of, you know, people's expenditures, housing is the last one. Since 72-73, total spending on housing has risen from $23,000 to $35,000, the largest absolute increase of any category by far. Because of growth in income, though, however, families are actually spending a lower share on housing than they did 50 years ago. Hmm. With a broad housing bucket spending on shelter, which includes mortgage interest, property taxes, insurance, and maintenance, rose from 11,000 to 20,000. Spending on occupant-owned homes, specifically excluding rented dwellings and other lodging, increased from 7,800 to 15,000. Some of the increase has been counteracted by falling costs for other household-related expenses. Electricity, other utilities, and household furnitures have become more affordable in both inflation-adjusted dollars and relative to earnings. But more importantly, higher spending on housing is not due to mortgage rates, as we all know, we remember. Anyone around in the 70s and 80s can tell you rates were much higher than they were before. And then they talk about the fact, though, that property taxes and other charges and interest costs have gone up since 2008. That's what people relate to,
3: mm-hmm.
15: when we were keeping interest rates, you know, way artificially low for such a long time. Also, homes have gotten bigger, 2,100 square feet compared to around 1,500 square feet in 1973. And counting per person in a household, living space for the average person has doubled since 1972.
3: Well, so, amenities in both cars and homes, those are all choices, and including space, including the size of the vehicle or house that you buy. Those are all choices. The demand is there because people want. The question is, what do people need? And back then, that was the question. What would get me, when it comes to a car, from A to B?

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6: ABC News, I'm Dave Packer. Federal agents searching the home of Minnesota Congresswoman Ilhan Omar. Sources tell ABC News this is part of an investigation into Omar's immigration paperwork. She's a naturalized citizen from Somalia. President Trump rallying in Ohio, saying of Omar,
7: she comes into our country and she says, I have a constitutional right. She's got a constitutional right. She's telling us about the Constitution. And she comes from one of the worst countries anywhere on the planet.
6: Omar accusing the president of political intimidation. And President Trump facing backlash from Republicans over his controversial deal to import diesel fuel from Russia. Critics say it'll fund Vladimir Putin's war on Ukraine. And it's hours after Trump touted an energy ceasefire, Russia launching new attacks on Ukraine's power plants. One person died during a roller coaster ride at Six Flags over Georgia. A witness says they saw a man fall. Four people were injured. This is ABC News. You could be in for an avalanche of robocalls before November 3rd, depending on a decision from the Federal Communications Commission.
8: A conservative anti-tax group has asked the Republican-dominated FCC to loosen the rules on political robocalls, including those that use voice clones. The best-known example came during the 2024 presidential primary, when the AI-generated voice of then-President Biden urged New Hampshire voters to stay home.
9: It's important that you save your vote for the November election. voting this Tuesday.
8: Their proposal before the FCC would allow political robocalls to cell phones without the prior consent of the recipient. Jim Ryan, ABC News.
6: Authorities in India have detained thousands of anti-government protests across the country. Members of the so-called Cockroach Party protesting new voting rules, they say, will take 130 million people off voting rolls and benefit Prime Minister Narendra Modi's party. Dave Packer, ABC News.
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24: Here's your News Talk 1310 KNOX forecast. Lows dip down to about 37. Fog and spots overnight. Under cloudy skies, northwesterly winds 8 to 15 miles an hour. High temperatures reach up to 53, with fog and spots early Tuesday. Cloudy skies expected. Cloudy skies Tuesday night, lows around 35. Partly cloudy skies and dry Wednesday and Thursday, with highs in the upper 50s. I'm meteorologist Megan Mulford on News Talk 1310 KNOX. Right now, it's 42 degrees.
1: Now, it's Red Eye Radio. Gary McNamara and Eric Hurley talk about everything from politics to social issues and news of the day. Whether you're up late or you're just starting your day, welcome to the show. From the Relief Factor Studios, this is Red Eye Radio.
0: All across America, we are Red Eye Radio. He is Eric Carly, and I'm Gary McNamara. Welcome and good morning.
2: Hello.
0: So I'm just happy that that National Review did that story as we brought you last hour. The economic past was not always greener. And if you look at the two things that have really gone up in price, it's been healthcare and housing. But in both of those, you receive, you know, much more of that particular product than you did before. Right. Thing though about housing though, what they look at, because they look at, you know, consumption, that since once you start paying off the principal, that isn't viewed as much of a cost. The real cost comes from, you know, interest, property taxes, things like that.
2: Mm-hmm.
0: When it comes to consumption, because if you're investing in something and, you know, in a house and building wealth in it, that's not all spending.
2: Right. Right.
0: You know, because you're in a way, you know, saving. So that's how they looked at it when it came to what people are actually spending on what. And in housing, the average person now has twice as much space that they live in than they did in 1972.
2: Mm-hmm.
0: Because fewer people live in a house, and the average home is 2,100 square feet versus 1,500 back in 1972. And we know that.
2: Yeah.
0: And we've talked about that many times before. But if you look at everything else out there, you know, what Americans spend their money on and what takes a percentage of their income, much of it is actually false. That things are worse now than ever before. Now, the political problem is that doesn't matter because people think, how am I doing now compared to 4 years ago, not how I was doing compared to 1972. You know, 54 years ago.
2: Right.
0: Nobody's looking at that.
2: Right.
0: Because anybody who's in their 30s wasn't alive. Anybody in their 40s wasn't alive back then. Anybody in their 50s, you know, were at the most children at that age.
2: Mm-hmm.
0: So it really doesn't matter. And that's the political reality of why we said from the very beginning, when Trump came in office and said, I am going to lower prices day one. And then the first thing he was talking about doing was putting on tariffs. And we put the warning on, if you're telling people you're going to reduce prices, and that's what killed the Biden administration, you have to recognize that people and the bubble that they're in is a bubble that's very recent.
2: You can talk about all the positive things in the economy, but if the perception for the people is that they're underwater, if their budget isn't there, if their household budget isn't there, and things that they're buying are still too expensive, then that's their reality. It's not necessarily perception. It is the, again, not looking at the entire economy for themselves, because their economy, they don't care what Wall Street is doing. Except for maybe their 401k.
0: Mm-hmm.
2: They care about having enough money to make it to the end of the month. Families care about having enough money to get through back to school, to get through Christmas, to keep the lights on. These are all things that you can't trifle with. These are things that are not to be joked about or dismissed.
0: Yeah, or mocked.
2: And that's the problem. You know, if you say, well, the media is telling you all of this, you're gaslighting. Because you can say, look, things are going great over here. Yeah, but that's not me. Yeah, my neighbor has two Teslas. I don't.
0: And that's what, you know, for the life of us, when it came, you know, to this administration, the Republicans getting in, that the fact that they didn't learn the lesson, and well, hopefully they don't have to learn the lesson. Hopefully they can still win and keep the House and the Senate, but it shouldn't be even close.
2: Not even close.
0: It shouldn't be even close.
2: Landslide territory where we are right now with the radical left.
0: Yeah.
2: It should be landslide territory.
0: Yeah.
2: A Tallarico in Texas
0: should be down by 30 points.
2: 9 days, it should be, nobody's seen him in 90 days because he has no money to be on the road. He has no money to go out on the road. He doesn't have gas money. So if he disappears for 9 days, that shouldn't be the story. He should be without money. He should be, his campaign should be in the slumps.
0: Right. It should be. You look confused. Right. Oh, because what you're, yeah, you're not saying.
2: Yeah, disappearing for nine days wouldn't have been, he should have been. Well, nobody's seen him for 90 days because he has no gas money to get around his own state. He has no ad money coming in because he's too radical.
0: But that's the way it should be.
2: That's with it, and this is the problem. All of this is about messaging. Because if you don't recognize reality, then you'll never have the right message.
0: I can still remember when we were talking about this a couple of years ago, and many of our own listeners said no. We said, don't try to win every little stinking battle. Take 5-6 things, pound on it, do it right, worry about affordability, tackle prices, do all this. And you need to win every little battle because Trump gets involved in everything. And it's like, you don't need to do that. Focus on the 5 or 6 things, and that's what you focus on, and you stick with that. And he hasn't been able to do that. And, you know, by the way, yesterday was a perfect example. We'll get to that in a little bit. The whole Russia thing is just a complete debacle.
2: Yeah.
0: You know?
2: Yeah.
0: What he put out last night, we'll get to that. He goes, I see so many comments from the radical left morons and lunatics that China and Russia are helping the, quote, wonderful, end of quote, Islamic Republic of Iran. If they are, it's at a very low level, but I don't believe they are at all. Well, talk to your defense secretary.
2: Yeah.
0: Talk to your war secretary, because he's the one that has been stating that China and Russia are helping.
2: Right.
0: And when you have this type of messaging coming, it's just ridiculous. And the thing that frustrates me is, his messaging was so great in 2016. He stuck to a couple of things, immigration and the economy.
2: Mm-hmm. Yeah.
0: The things that people were concerned about.
2: Right.
0: And we were like, he's really focused on that. He's focused on, illegal immigration and illegal immigration, the economy, deregulation. And when he started going off a little bit, we recognized it. Remember when he said, well, I can solve the national debt. We'll pay cents on a dollar.
2: Mm-hmm.
0: And it's like, it showed at that point, he does not understand how economics works or how the United States debt works to say something like that at that point. You notice he didn't do that because he couldn't do that.
2: No.
0: Everything would crumble if you did that.
2: Yeah.
0: And
2: you'd see a massive implosion.
0: And again,
2: we're talking about the messaging here. And when the messaging is more out of a Biden playbook in terms of the tactic, you're not seeing what you're seeing. You're not feeling what you're feeling.
0: Yeah.
2: That your reality isn't your reality.
0: Because it doesn't matter what really happened in 72 or 1953. It doesn't really. Nobody remembers it. All they care about, and this is the first rule of politics, because we can sit there and say, look, you need to know the reality is that we have so much more today and spend less inflation adjusted, and the actual benefits that we get from what we earn than probably ever before.
2: Mm-hmm.
0: Because you go, prior World War II, we lived in a completely different society. We lived in a society that the masses had very little compared to what they have. But it doesn't matter. We can tell you that's the truth, which we should, to put context in it. But politically, it doesn't matter.
2: It doesn't. We don't even have to go back that far. We can go back to his first term. Because in the bubble of today, nobody remembers his first term when things were chugging along.
0: That's a great point.
2: And all the great things. In fact, toward the end of his first term, the editorial board at the Wall Street Journal had to remind him, stick to the points of all the accomplishments. I think it was a list of 12 things, 12 major things that you've done in this one term.
0: Well, that was the best part. His criticism, now that was the editorial page, but his criticism of the Wall Street Journal, it's like, they're the ones that told you in the first term, you did all these great things. Talk about them.
2: Well, he was trashing them while Rupert Murdoch was sitting 5 feet away from him in the White House Oval Office. And, you know, but those are the things that matter because the voter wants to hear that things are going to get better for them.
0: How are you going to make my life better than it was?
2: And buying,
0: 4 years ago,
2: buying Russian diesel or dumping Venezuelan oil or European beef or Brazilian beef or whatever it is, and then going out of your way to defend China and Russia. None of those things help you.
0: No.
2: I don't know what the hell's going on with Russia. Because over the weekend, ceasefire. I'm sorry, are you asking a question? Because unless you're asking a question, there is no ceasefire.
0: Well, the thing he put out about, I see so many comments from the radical left, morons and lunatics in China and Russia are helping the, quote, wonderful, end of quote, Islamic Republic of Iran, and that whole thing. That was at 9:45 last night.
2: Yeah.
0: So he's still, and it's just like, you're losing, you know, that's why I said yesterday, Is he looking to shore up the Tucker Carlson vote?
2: Yeah, I have
0: no idea where he's going on it, and it's like, well, then Hegseth is the radical moron and lunatic,
2: right?
0: The radical left moron and lunatic, because the Department of War is the one that's been talking about China and Russia helping Iran.
2: Just a few months ago, they were talking about and it was a big story.
0: And then when he came out and said, "We're not going to attack till after the midterms." What are you doing?
2: Well, and
0: don't say
2: just
0: that.
2: A day or two before that, it's we may attack before the midterms.
0: And then you had the NATO, the top NATO general, an American general, saying, Russia, you better watch out because we will just, you know, basically we'll destroy you if you attempt to take. The messaging is all over the place.
2: Right. And by the way, on national defense, I never had an issue at all from day one with this president up until now.
0: I know, yeah.
2: Look, there is a conundrum going on, and I don't know what it is. I don't know what's at the basis of it with Iran. Now, part of it is election time. People don't like war. Okay. Set that aside. There's something else going on. And it's not just the midterms. There is something else going on. And I believe it does have to do with China. Two recent visits, they weren't quite back-to-back visits, but they were pretty close. Trump going to China and then Xi coming over here within a period of a couple of months. There's a reason. Now, part of that is Taiwan, but part of that is also Iran. The Wall Street Journal was able to get the cargo manifests of all the stuff that China is shipping in by plane to Iran. Don't ask me how Wall Street Journal got that information, those documents. I don't know. And someone would have to, I haven't heard anyone come out from the administration and say those documents are false or that story is false or whatever, other than what the president said, you know, in over the last 24 hours. But it's been clear that China and Russia have been helping Iran. And the reason is because Iran never had the capacity for that kind of intel when it comes to satellite imagery.
0: Mm-hmm.
2: Some of the attacks that the counterattacks that they pulled off in the first days after we attacked them told me there was no doubt in my mind other nations were helping them on intel because they had no position whatsoever based on the strategic points that we hit, the targets that we hit. There is no way they had the capacity for that kind of intel. It had to come from outside. So it was Russia. It was Canada. I'll just throw that in. It was the 51st state. It was China. There's no doubt in my mind China's helping them. You know, because, you know, then if, because if we're going to get into the splitting of hairs, well, you know, there, it's okay for them to sell them. China is the only major buyer of Iranian oil. They're buying 80 to 90% of Iran's oil right now. That's enough. How they're not being choked out completely. And China's not about to. They're not about to stop. But then you get, again, all the materials to build drones and missiles and everything else. At the Wall Street Journal says they have the manifests, the cargo manifests, that show what's coming into Iran from China. So then if that's not the case, Pentagon, White House, or both, and come out and state it and go after them specifically and say, all of this is false. These documents are false. They got them from a false lead. Whatever the case is, make your case. Because it's not very convincing at this point. And there's no doubt in my mind Iran is getting help from both China and Russia.
0: Yeah, NATO warns Russia, we will break forces, destroy anything and everything if you attack.
2: Yeah.
0: Not a good couple of days
2: no.
0: on something that the president has been strong on
2: yeah.
0: in the past, really before Iran.
2: Right.
0: And that's foreign policy. We are Red Eye Radio.
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5: 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And it's been really a combined effort between the U.S. Department of Agriculture, the U.S. Trade Representative's Office, other parts of the U.S. government, and President Trump's negotiating prowess. 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
4: With Agriculture Undersecretary for Trade and Foreign Agricultural Affairs, Luke Lindbergh, referring to the participation of producers, along with representatives of ag trade organizations and commodity groups and state ag departments in various USDA-led ag trade missions. Both traditional ATM of the Foreign Agricultural Service and Rapid Response Trade missions shortly after trade agreements are reached. I'm Rod Bain reporting for the U.S. Department of Agriculture in Washington, D.C.
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10: We are Red Eye Radio. He's Eric Carlin. I'm Gary McNamara. Here was Trump yesterday to a reporter, okay, on Russia.
11: All right,
10: here we go.
11: All
10: right.
12: How are you going to make Putin abide by the ceasefire?
13: Well, I think what's happening is he wants to make a deal, and we have to get Zelensky to want to make it.
10: That just blew everybody away. Brit Hume commented, the president's been saying for years that Putin wants to make a deal, but I'd love to know, what is the evidence of that? He's the aggressor in this war and regularly attacks civilian targets with no military purpose. He's a war criminal. What evidence does the president have or presenting that Putin has ever wanted any kind of deal?
14: Right. Where is that?
10: It just, and that's where the president looks so out of touch. And again, the contradictory statements. Hegseth saying, oh, Russia and China helping Iran. The president, you're a radical leftist if you believe that.
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1: It's played off the wall by Coleman back to Leduc. 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
8: Here's your News Talk 1310 KNOX forecast. Lows dip down to about 37. Fog and spots overnight. Under cloudy skies. Northwesterly winds 8 to 15 miles an hour. High temperatures reach up to 53. With fog and spots early Tuesday. Cloudy skies expected. Cloudy skies Tuesday night, lows around 35. Partly cloudy skies and dry Wednesday and Thursday, with highs in the upper 50s. I'm meteorologist Megan Mulford on News Talk 1310 KNOX. Right now, it's 42 degrees.
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16: And he's Eric Cronin, and I'm Gary McNamara. More on Russia coming up in just 1 minute.
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16: All right, so the situation in Russia, I want to play this audio cut because, you know, across the board from conservative circles, the president's getting hit on this whole thing with Russia. Yeah. And the entire deal. This is from Special Report yesterday and their discussion on it and Guy Benson's reaction to everything.
9: And the deal with Russia may be illegal under the sanctions. There are lawmakers of both parties who are saying that these sanctions exist. That's not some small minor point. The legality of this is very important. And also just the wisdom of it. I understand that there's pain right now at the pump, diesel especially expensive. This is causing consternation for the president and his political party, and there's maybe a desire for a short-term fix. But making a deal with the Russians seems like a very bad idea here. The president said this war should have never started in that soundbite we just played. That's right. It was started by the Russians. And then when Trump comes out and says, well, there's this ceasefire deal on energy facilities, and then it appears that Putin immediately violates it, although it seemed to catch everyone by surprise, that looked like yet another effort by the Russians to embarrass the president, which underscores the point yet again, this is Russia's war of aggression, and they're the villains.
16: I just like where he's where he said that the ceasefire deal on energy facilities, Trump goes out and says it, and it appears that Putin immediately violates it. And I think he said that because of Zelensky coming out and saying, what's he talking about? There's no deal.
17: Yeah.
16: I haven't talked to them. We haven't agreed on a deal.
17: Yeah.
16: And then Putin comes out and Trump is saying there's a deal, and then Putin immediately violates it. So the accusation from Trump's critics is that he made the deal. You know, the deal was made. Trump thought he had a deal, and Putin said to hell with the deal immediately and embarrassed Trump. And Trump's out there going, well, Putin wants a deal, Zelensky doesn't. I mean, it's just, it's the most bizarre thing. And you know, you and I talked about this yesterday when it came to the oil in general, that it violate, you know, it, again, does it violate the February 2022 law passed by Congress?
17: Right, right.
16: That said, no, sorry, you can't do this. And then the Lindsey Graham bill, which said if any, just a month ago, if any country takes any oil imports from Russia, they will be tariffed, sanctions, and everything else. And Trump signed it and promoted it. And a month later saying, oh, we're going to buy diesel from Russia.
17: Yeah.
16: I mean, it just, none of it makes any kind of, you cannot, we've talked about how when the left can't connect the dots, how frustrating it can be. It can also be frustrating when it happens from Republicans and from this administration. You know, the other thing is, you know, Trump talking about the fact that, you know, that Zelensky has to go. They've got to have free elections. Mm-hmm. Mark Levin writes yesterday, our colleague, when will Putin have real elections?
17: You're right.
16: He's been running Russia a lot longer than Zelensky's been the president of Ukraine. The same can be said about Arab countries and more.
17: Right.
16: I mean, it just, none of it makes any sense at all. And that's why I said none of this makes any sense at all, except he's maybe attempting to try to get the Tucker Carlson vote. I don't know. I honestly, I can't tell you what the purpose of it is at all. None.
17: Well, here's the thing.
16: And nobody, and they can't either.
17: The attempt with the Russian diesel thing was botched from the beginning. You know, I thought about it. I thought, you would have been better going anywhere else but Russia if you're going to, again, purchase a bunch of diesel. I don't know where you'd go. But it's, first of all, the amount was, ends up at the highest level, a day or two of supplies of diesel based on our usage here in the States. So that doesn't work. The pricing, what you're trying to do to influence prices doesn't work. And then you're doing the deal with Russia. Huh? I mean, none of it made sense. None of it. You know, because the ceasefire thing wasn't one of those moments where, because the ceasefire thing came after. It was like, ceasefire. And it was like, in the past, back in the traditional, back in the good old days, Gary, back in the good old days, you remember the good old days, remember the good old days? Back in the good old days, you might have thought, oh, wait a minute. This is the surprise. Russia's agreed to a ceasefire. They're going to pull out of Ukraine, and they're going to, and Trump has agreed that if you do all of this, that will let you sell oil to the world again, and we're going to buy diesel from you again, and maybe some oil, and all of it, and in the good old days. But I didn't even blink when he said ceasefire. You know why? You know what was missing? Two parts. Russia and Ukraine.
18: He said the same thing a month ago, too, by the way.
17: Yeah.
18: We talked about that yesterday.
17: And
18: it's just, it's like he's in his own little world.
17: Well, it's the comedian.
18: Nobody else is involved in it.
17: It's a comedian. It's a comedian that made the joke. Man, I'm about to have a threesome. I just need two other people to show up. Yes. That's all I keep thinking about. It's like, ah, ceasefire. If we could just get those two to the table. None of this makes sense. Because
18: it got really embarrassing yesterday.
17: If this, I could see Trump on the phone with Putin and Putin going, oh, nah, I want to make deal. That's very good. I would love to make deal. And then them hanging up. Don't run with that. Don't go anywhere else with that. Don't tell anybody that Putin said that. Because everyone knows Putin doesn't mean it. You know when there will be a deal? We'll know. Because Russia will have pulled out of Ukraine. We'll know when there's a deal. And it's not happening. And don't, and when you announce it, you know, it comes off sounding absurd, because nobody in the game, there's nobody, who else was there anybody besides one person that said anything to back that up? Oh, yeah. There's a deal. There was nobody out
18: nobody.
17: There.
18: Nobody. No.
17: Nobody out there. And most importantly, the two sides.
18: But the most bizarre thing is when Zelensky got, you know, if they want to do a deal, fine, I'm willing to do it, but we don't know anything about a deal. And then the critics of Trump come up and go, Trump made this deal and Putin violated it immediately. Well, was there ever a deal?
17: There was never a deal.
18: It's just like, and we went through this a month ago, too.
17: Yeah, there's never a deal. And I don't know if you're trying to build a Band-Aid bridge between now and November 3rd, but don't.
18: Well, you can't. We already went through the numbers on it. By the way, I want to, because I talked about it yesterday about this at this point. Remember I said 217,000 barrels. It would be, I was off by one decimal point. It would have been 2 million.
17: Yeah, right.
18: So that made sense. But still, you know, you've seen it all over. We're talking about a half a day to a day of diesel.
17: And even if it continued, like they said, and it might continue to get to this point, you're still only talking about a day or two of usage of diesel. It's not going to make it's not going to make any impact whatsoever on prices.
18: Right. Completely. So, I mean, what's the point in doing it?
17: Right.
18: It just, especially when, you know, Trump looks like that. I'm sorry. He looks like he's doing Putin's bidding.
17: Yeah.
18: Or he's afraid of
17: Putin. Or taking the bait that Putin's on the phone with him going, hey, I want to make a deal.
18: Or he's afraid of Putin, which I know he's not.
17: I don't believe he is.
18: No,
17: I don't believe we fear Russia at all.
18: No, I don't think we do either. And so you wonder what in the world's going on. Why? I'm just talking about the imagery of it that people see.
17: Yeah.
18: Which may not be the reality of what's going on, but you've got to have messaging that isn't constantly contradicting what you're saying from your own people.
17: Right.
18: As he did last night, because it's like he wants to double and triple down on the stuff that we already know is fact from his own administration.
17: The war in Iran is the same thing.
18: Yeah, which is again, Russia and China helping Iran. And you're like, oh, you got to be a radical leftist moron. Well, I don't think you should be saying that about Pete Hegseth.
17: Right. You're going to have to get him on the phone because this was a big conversation that happened months ago.
18: Yeah, just...
17: And...
18: They've been saying it all along, his administration.
17: And the strategy, the message strategy with the war in Iran and anything going on between Ukraine and Russia is you say nothing. And when the media asks you, when it comes to Iran, you say one thing. Our goal is to keep them from getting nuclear weapons. We're working toward that goal every day. And that's it.
18: Well, you don't tell the enemy, we're not going to do anything till after the midterms.
17: Right.
18: Again, this is what happens. When Trump was going in, I believed he wanted to end it.
17: Well,
18: and was going to end it quickly and do it. And then he backed off on it. And now he's attempting to manage a war with the politics of the United States. That's not how you fight a war.
17: And what's the point of saying we're not going to do anything until after the midterms? Are you trying to affect the midterms? Because you just told everybody that it's going to happen after the midterms.
18: Right.
17: You just basically promised almost that it's going to happen after the midterms, if anything is going to happen. The whole point of saying it's not going to happen until after the midterms is to keep it quiet until after the midterms. Right. Is it me?
18: Because you're telling the American people, all right, because what you're doing is we're not going to try to fight the war until after the midterms are over, so you vote for us, and then we're going to go back in, which you're right. Against us doing to begin
17: right.
18: with.
17: Right.
18: It doesn't make any sense.
17: Keep it to yourself.
18: Yeah. We are Red Eye Radio.
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0: Night Radio. He is Eric Carlin. I'm Gary McNamara. So it would be interesting to see what happens over the next couple of days on this. But the president, they can't continue messaging the same thing because he's not getting his party behind him.
1: No.
0: On this at all. No. It doesn't make any sense.
1: There's no reason for it. Look, I know what the attempt was on Russian diesel.
0: Oh, yeah.
1: It was a failed attempt because once you do the math, and that should have been done inside the room before it ever left the room when they made this plan to announce this, the math should have been done very quickly. And, you know, if you're not going to have enough, first of all, you're getting it from Russia. And then second of all, it's not enough to make any kind of change in the cost of diesel. And so then the whole ceasefire thing out of the blue. I don't know where in the world it comes from. I have no idea where it comes from. What I was looking to see was a group of people, at least four or five other people in the administration, saying, no, there was reason to believe that there was a ceasefire deal to be had. And it came directly from the Kremlin, and here's the information that we got, and here's when it happened. And, of course, Putin did not stick to his word or whatever you have. I saw nothing. I saw one guy talking about it. That should never be the case.

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10: ABC News, I'm Dave Packard. One person is dead after an accident at Six Flags Over Georgia. The incident involving a rider on a roller coaster called the Goliath. A witness describing it to a local station saying they saw a man fall and hit the ride several times. ABC's Faith Abube.
11: The theme park writing in a statement, quote, "We are deeply saddened by the guest incident at our park today. Our thoughts and heartfelt condolences are with the guest's family, friends, and loved ones."
10: Federal agents searched the home of Democratic Congresswoman Ilhan Omar. Sources telling ABC News the investigation relates to Omar's immigration paperwork. Omar was first elected to the House in 2018 and is the first Somali American in Congress. A wildlife park in northern England remains closed following a deadly tiger attack. The man entering the pen of the endangered tiger and mauled to death on Saturday. The park saying the tiger will not be euthanized. Investigators working to determine exactly what happened. This is ABC News. You could be in for an avalanche of robocalls before November 3rd, depending on a decision from the Federal Communications Commission.
12: A conservative anti-tax group has asked the Republican-dominated FCC to loosen the rules on political robocalls, including those that use voice clones. The best-known example came during the 2024 presidential primary, when the AI-generated voice of then-President Biden urged New Hampshire voters to stay home.
13: It's important that you save your vote for the November election. voting this Tuesday.
12: Their proposal before the FCC would allow political robocalls to cell phones without the prior consent of the recipient. Jim Ryan, ABC News.
10: Authorities in India have detained thousands of anti-government protests across the country. Members of the so-called Cockroach Party protesting new voting rules, they say, will take 130 million people off voting rolls and benefit Prime Minister Narendra Modi's party. Dave Packer, ABC News.
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4: Here's your News Talk 1310 KNOX forecast. Lows dip down to about 37. Fog and spots overnight. Under cloudy skies, northwesterly winds 8 to 15 miles an hour. High temperatures reach up to 53. With fog and spots early Tuesday, cloudy skies expected. Cloudy skies Tuesday night, lows around 35. Partly cloudy skies and dry Wednesday and Thursday, with highs in the upper 50s. I'm meteorologist Megan Mulford on News Talk 1310 KNOX. Right now, it's 42 degrees.
5: 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Gary McNamara and Eric Harley talk about everything from politics to social issues and news of the day. 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
6: You know, Let's play this audio cut here, Eric, because okay. I think it's really interesting. It's Scott Jennings audio cut, and it's something that you and I have talked about, that for all the challenges that Republicans have, and you're the one that actually came up with the quote when you said, anything the Republicans are doing is fixable.
7: Yeah.
6: Right. It's all fixable.
7: Right.
6: Nothing.
7: Yeah.
6: When you see where the Democrats are right now, when you see, I think it was, who was it? Was it Jeffries or... forgot who it was who said, oh, no. The communist DSA are all a part of the big tent that we have.
7: Right, yeah.
6: You know, where they're going is to destroy the Constitution. It's what they want to do, and how do we know it? They say it.
7: Yep.
6: And like Bill Maher, when he sits there and said, when Trump says they're communist, they are.
7: Yeah.
6: That's Bill Maher, because they are.
7: Yeah.
6: But you and I put it in a different way, because you can talk communist, socialist, blah, blah, blah. I saw the... another survey where it was on Michigan, where the majority still do not embrace socialism. Has anybody gone out and asked the question, what's socialism to people? Do people even know what socialism is?
7: Somebody has to have done that. But it wouldn't shock me if they didn't.
6: What, you know, what is socialism? Well, it's... you know, it's everybody being nice to each other in government instead of having a mean Trump. They're all social.
7: It's not having to...
8: Well, wait a minute. Trump can be social. Haven't you seen him play YMCA and everybody's dancing at Mar-a-Lago? He's social.
7: It's going through life not having to pay for anything and getting everything you want. Right?
6: It's...
7: and who pays for it?
6: Oh, you mean it's...
7: other people.
6: You mean it's a trip on acid?
7: Yeah, that's it. By the way, it includes edibles, right? I mean, back in the day, it was vodka, but I think we can move on to edibles, right? Or microdosing. Whatever the hell that is. I still don't know what that is. I don't want to know what that is. I feel like I'm microdosing right now, and I don't even know what it is. It's so stupid.
6: You know, now that I know, I mean, hey, when I got to be this age, you know, I really loved the high of sobriety, and now it's starting to bother me.
7: Quite frankly, I enjoy the high of not being able to find my keys.
6: Oh, man. And that's...
7: walking around. What did I come into this room for? Oh, yeah, I'm looking for my glasses, which I'm wearing while I'm looking for them.
6: But Scott Jennings, you know, we asked this many times. What are Democrats' proposals to make your life easier?
7: Hmm. Yeah.
6: Hmm. And we said quite frequently over the last year, why aren't the Republicans pounding that over and over again? What's the Democrats' plan to make your life easier? What is their plan?
7: Right.
6: Here's Scott Jennings saying the exact same thing. Here we go.
9: Feel free to be disappointed about one thing or the other. What would a Democrat do?
10: Exactly.
9: What has a Democrat proposed to do in this election that would change your life in any meaningful way? And don't forget, 90% of the cost of living that you're upset with was handed to you by Democrats anyway. And if you look at the USDA data on grocery, they have somewhat tamed food inflation right now. I know a graph is cold comfort to people who are having trouble affording things. But the real debate is, what has a Democrat done or proposed to do,
10: so
9: even
10: Scott,
9: on gas prices?
6: And on gas prices, it's really interesting because Wall Street Journal had an editorial the other day, Democrats versus Alaska. Again, they vote to keep oil and gas in the ground in a state that needs jobs and investment. They did it again.
7: Yeah.
6: Because part of the problem is, in 2017, Congress required the Interior Secretary to create a plan for developing oil and gas in Anwar, the coastal plain, mm-hmm. with a competitive program for leasing, developing, and transporting the resources. The Biden administration, when they came in, quickly suspended the leases in 2021, pending environmental review. Joe Biden's Interior Secretary later canceled the leases. The political seesaw has left developers without enough confidence in which stable in stable policy to make the large investments required to get the region's rich reserves out of the ground, because they're saying if you open it up and the next administration closes it down, we're not going to invest billions.
7: Right.
6: We're not going to do this. Trump, too, has opened more development leases for bidding, but companies are understandably wary of investing in projects that can be shut down by the next Democratic administration. In June, the Bureau of Land Management's Anwar lease sale offered some 689,000 acres for lease, but received bids on only 70,000 acres worth $3.7 million. Enter Alaska's Senator Dan Sullivan, who proposed to provide some federal assurance that leases cannot be canceled by the stroke of a pen. The Alaska's Right to Produce Act 2.0 would have prevented leases in the coastal plain and gas leasing program from being canceled unless they were in violation of the lease terms. Democrats and the climate lobby blocked it from getting a vote on the Senate floor. This is the interesting thing. Senator Martin Heinrich, Democrat of New Mexico, called it another bill that would prioritize oil and gas over literally everything else. That's pretty odd since New Mexico is a major oil and gas producing state and Mr. Heinrich's constituents profit from it. The U.S. Energy Information Administration says New Mexico had 4.15 trillion cubic feet of gross natural gas withdrawals in 2025, way more than in Alaska. So the people of Alaska want it. We've seen the polls.
7: Yeah.
6: They want the development. They want that economic development.
7: Yeah.
6: It's something that they have. And the Democrats say no. So what would the Democrats do when you look, for example, at California? What plans do the Democrats have to lower fuel prices? In New York, what plans do the Democrats have to lower electricity prices, which are twice what the price of electricity is in Texas?
7: Right.
6: By the way, I'm going through that right now.
7: Hmm.
6: No. My electricity plan ends November 8th.
7: You should go off grid. Do it. Do it. I got some kerosene. I got like, I don't know, 3 quarts of wood because I have a gas fireplace, but you could go off grid. Tell us about it every night. Not even any solar panels. Just go off. Just build a fire in your living room in the winter. Not even in the fireplace. Just right there in the center. You and the cat. It would be awesome.
6: I can see the picture. A Norman Rockwell picture of he's off grid and there's the fireplace and the cat sitting next to me while I'm reading a book by candlelight
7: with a rotisserie chicken not over the
6: exactly
7: over the fire. Oh, come on, man, make this happen.
6: But you know, when and we talk about it in New York, If you're listening to New York, your electricity prices are twice. They're like 30 cents per kilowatt hour. It's roughly 15 cents in Texas.
7: Yeah. Yeah.
6: Double the amount.
7: Yeah. And I'm sorry. What was the rate in New York? What was it?
6: Almost 30 cents.
7: At 30 cents. Yeah.
6: 30 cents.
7: Okay. So think about this. When we were talking about wind power back in the day, it was, if it was not subsidized, it was like 45 cents a kilowatt hour. And I think, I don't know, in Texas, I think it was somewhere around 10 to 12 cents a kilowatt hour for other energy.
6: Oh, okay.
7: So,
6: okay.
7: So I see what you mean. Think about this. Edging closer and closer to that absurd amount of, you know, of renewable energy cost back then. That was back then. I don't even know what it is today. And if you think about that, if you're talking about double. And here's the thing too, is that all of this is fixable, except it's not. What I mean by that, New York could change. But is it, anybody believe Republicans are going to come in and take over the state? And I mean, you know, from the top down. And the answer is no, they're not.
6: Well, when you had, again, Kathy Hochul, I haven't seen the latest on that race. I haven't seen the latest. How close Blakeman may be at this point.
7: Right.
6: I know it was like a couple of polls had him, what, 10 or something?
7: Yeah, right. He was edging closer.
6: Was edging,
7: you know,
6: closer.
7: But it's, you know, it's likely not going to happen. I hope I'm wrong. I would love to celebrate his win, but it's likely not going to happen.
6: I'll find it here in a little bit. It's got to be somewhere. I don't know if it's considered. Okay, here it is. Okay, last one. Emerson. Hmm. Last Thursday, Hochul 52, Blakeman 40.
7: Wow.
6: So, I don't know if there's any more. Let me just see if there's a, okay. Emerson, Hochul plus 12, Marist, Hochul plus 11, Quinnipiac, that was in September though, 19, Siena had him at plus 9. Okay, so is it going to happen? But Hochul, worried about that because of electricity prices, basically told the legislative leaders, we've got to do something. We can't continue with these climate change laws here that keep the skyrocketing electricity prices here. We've got to do something to give people relief. And so they said, no, let's just give them rebates. Because the entire purpose, our purpose is to skyrocket electricity prices. That's our goal. And so when you look at that, when you look at energy prices out there, when you look at the cost of living in New York, when you see what Mamdani is doing to New York, when you see the capital being moved, you know, from New York, a couple of articles in the last week about how Texas is slowly becoming the financial center. And taking away so much capital from New York.
7: Yeah.
6: And it just seems like the Democrats and the Democrat voter doesn't care. They just don't care. But is that what the people of the United States wants? I mean, what are they promising to do besides the fact that they're saying they're not Trump? What has Tallarico proposed?
7: Right.
6: Look in the state of Texas, for example. Why would anybody vote for Tallarico?
7: What is the Tallarico plan?
6: Right.
7: What is the Tallarico? We know what the agenda is. We're talking a plan. We're talking about getting into, and we know this seems weird when we talk about the radical left. We're talking about getting into the issues. The issues that are facing that right now that people are deciding on in terms of how they're going to vote in the midterm, pricing, energy costs, all of this. Everything that we have concerns with when it comes to the president and the GOP All of those things are fixable. And they're also up for discussion. Now, the president sometimes doesn't like to talk about it, and he'll call you a liberal or whatever, and, you know, that whatever, but he's still talking about it. You can't talk about it on the left. Say that you're against children having genital mutilation surgery as a Democrat and promote that you want the Democratic Party to come out against it. Go ahead. Start that movement. See how far it goes. The things on the left with the radical Democratic Party are not fixable.
6: Well, they're not fixable because they don't wish. There is nobody in the party that actually wishes to fix it.
7: That was my point earlier. Yeah. That's exactly what I was saying when it comes to New York and energy costs. It's fixable, but it's not.
6: You know, we talk
7: because you won't get a sweep by New York State is not going red in our lifetime. They will not fix their problems. The left will not fix their radical behavior. They will not change their radical behavior. It is fixable, but it's not.
6: You know, when we did that story the other day about, there was a couple of stories out there about the coalition of votes at 11 or something, Democrat mayors in red states and how they plan to moderate. And it was blah, blah, blah. And we go, moderate on what issue? You're going to come out against the radical transgender movement?
7: Right.
6: Huh? You're going to come out against, you're going to come out against getting rid of the Senate.
7: Right.
6: You going to protect in the Constitution the separation of powers?
7: Yeah.
6: You know, what exactly you're going to come out against? Are you just saying it and you're not going to do anything because you can't go against the Democratic Party?
7: Right.
6: There may have been Republicans afraid to go against Trump. That's going to end very soon. It's already ending. You're already seeing major major politicians that want to run for president that may not be mentioning the president by name, but they're mentioning the things that they disagree, and it's the things that Trump promotes.
7: Right. Again, fixable because there's a discussion within the party and even a debate within the party, and that's not happening on the left because you can't count Rahm Emanuel, James Carville, Bill Maher. These people aren't actually part of the party actively. They're not in elected office.
6: We are Red Eye Radio.
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4: We are on radio. He's your Cronin. I'm Gary McNamara. You know, was it you I was talking to the other day? Because when we talk about the fact of name one thing that the Democrats have said that they will do to make your life easier when it comes to prices or anything else, if that's the big thing.
5: Yeah.
4: It's like, I can't find anything. The only thing, who were we talking about that said, well, I would tax the billionaires, and with the billionaires, we would invest in governments. It's like, okay, they're going to spend more government money.
5: Right.
4: Nothing about how to help the private sector economy at all.
5: Is that Bernie?
4: No, it wasn't Bernie. It was somebody else who did it.
5: Maybe then they were stealing from Bernie. So same thing, but you know, that's the question. And that's been the question for a long time, but we're at this critical point where people are going, you know, they're screaming about pricing and concerned about pricing. Is there any hope at all the radical left is going to do anything about pricing ever? And the answer is no. The only hope that anyone would have, if you want to call it hope, would be that the left would find a way to write bigger checks to people than the GOP would. But even then, they're not going to be able to do that. And I think people know that. They understand. You're not going to be able to spend to no end, you know, and skyrocket spending like they did during COVID. You pretty much peaked for a while on that kind of spending. So there aren't government checks coming our way. I really believe people more and more are looking at that going, yeah, don't get me wrong. I know there's a lot of people out there going, I want my benefits back that, you know, the Trump administration cut back on, you know, food stamps and everything else. But nobody is believing they're going to get massive checks to bail them out from the government. So what is the left going to do for you? What do they plan to do?
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2: Here's your News Talk 1310 KNOX forecast. Lows dip down to about 37. Fog and spots overnight. Under cloudy skies, northwesterly winds 8 to 15 miles an hour. High temperatures reach up to 53. With fog and spots early Tuesday, cloudy skies expected. Cloudy skies Tuesday night, lows around 35. Partly cloudy skies and dry Wednesday and Thursday, with highs in the upper 50s. I'm meteorologist Megan Mulford on News Talk 1310 KNOX. Right now, it's 42 degrees.
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0: We are Red Eye Radio. He is Eric Carley, and I'm Gary McNamara. Welcome.
1: Good morning.
0: Thank you so much for being here.
1: Yeah, thank you very much. We appreciate it.
0: All right, here's the story we never got to yesterday. I want to make sure we got to it. 3 in 10 Americans think a college education is very important.
1: That's more than half.
0: 4%. So you need a college education there. 4 percentage points below last year's reading, the previous low among the 7 times Gallup has asked the question since 1978. As recently as 2013, more than twice as many U.S. adults, 70%, said college was very important. At the same time, the percentage of U.S. adults who say a college education is not too important has risen from 6% in 2013 to 29% today, while the percentage saying it is fairly important has increased from 23 to 39%. You know, it was interesting because there's I was looking at this one, the college that I graduated with.
1: Mm-hmm.
0: That I, with, from.
1: From. Yes.
0: Mm-hmm. And I didn't know it. I happened to see this in the comments on it that, you know, their enrollment's way, way down. Way, way down.
1: Mm-hmm.
0: And it was fascinating because a lot of teachers were, you know, teachers and educators were in there. And they're like, well, we need to make sure that we keep these arts programs and we keep these arts programs. I'm like, well, you may be saying that, but the public isn't.
1: Right. Yeah. And, no, there's always going to be a pushback from the teachers, from the institutions on. And I thought about this the other day. How do you go out as an institution, right? Or as the, you know, group of teachers and professors and, you know, and all of this, we must save, you know, this, we must save music in the classrooms. Look, I'm a musician. I support people learning music. Question is, if you go in and you're going to get like a formal education, we're talking here, you're going to get a formal education. And I've thought about this for myself. I thought, because I have 2-3 nieces, actually. They got formal educations in music. All 3 are doing something else. You can pursue it, go on and teach music. You can, you know, you can work on the side. You can become a session musician if you're, you know, if you have that ability. And but even session musicians will tell you these days, there's not a lot of work. And so you look at it and you can say, well, these things are important. They teach this, they teach that, and they blah, blah, blah, they nurture that. What is it that is going to get you through life with skills that that give you the best variety? As your dad taught you, as my dad taught me, you're going to have the best list of choices available to you. Whether it's trade school experience, which is what I chose. I had some trade school in high school, wood shop. And I got close. When I realized if I do this one more time, I won't be able to play guitar any longer. So I dropped out of that class.
0: Very, very, very quickly. I had this guy who I've talked about him before. He's a guy I know who is not changed at all.
1: Yeah.
0: All he thinks about is sports.
1: Yeah. Yeah.
0: A great guy.
1: Yeah.
0: Great guy. I mean, had a long career as a prison guard.
1: Yeah.
0: But a great guy. But he is exactly the same as when I knew him in high school. I mean, he hasn't changed at all.
1: Yeah.
0: Everything is sports.
1: Yeah.
0: Everything.
1: Yeah.
0: He's still obsessed with sports. And we make fun of him all the time. And he takes it, you know, it's good natured. And he takes it because he's a great guy. Totally solid human being. And the only time, you know, like when there's some kind of prison thing that happens, he'll get involved. Or something like that's so ridiculous, like the radical transgender movement.
1: Right, yeah.
0: I've never asked him how he votes. We just never gotten, you know, to that point. But just totally obsessed with sports. And he keeps telling me, he said, you know, you got me through, you know, you got me through that, you know, that that metalworking class. And you, I don't remember. But he remembers it so clearly. He says, you got me through it. He goes, you knew what you were doing when it came to working with metal and steel and all that stuff. And I didn't have a clue. And you got me through that class. He goes, yeah. You helped me with all my projects. I don't remember it. It's like,
1: well, that's the thing. I was in high school. I was great in chemistry. I was really great. I excelled in chemistry. And then you think about, okay, I could have been a pharmacist. Then I think about Martin Mull on Two and a Half Men.
0: What are you, a cop?
1: You know? So, I mean, it's like, I don't know that I need to be in charge of people's medications. But no, you, when you get back to thinking about these institutions for the longest time, I mean, there was an entire era of them building these universities on, you know, an arts degree that basically goes nowhere with few exceptions. You know, it's, remember what was it called? The Actors Studio, the show that where they used to have. And it's like, and you go and you go to this school and you learn to act and, you know, all this stuff. And it's like, yeah, but you look at Hollywood these days, but even if Hollywood were still thriving, it's TMZ stands for 30 Mile Zone. It's a very small group. It's like sports or talk radio. It's only a handful of us doing it. There's only a handful of people, you know, in that profession. What are you looking to do? And you're looking to expand your horizon. Those are things that, you know, my granddaughter I talked about recently, who wants to get into HVAC. She wants to learn that skill set. So she's doing trade school. She wants to do a trade school. She's already enrolled in college. She hasn't graduated high school yet. She's taking classes. She's going to have a business degree, and she wants to get her teacher certificate. But because she said one of my choices, too, would be to be a special ed teacher. And she works very well with my youngest daughter, who is her aunt. They hang out all the time. And my youngest daughter, if you don't know, is special needs. And she has experience in volunteering at her school with special needs students. So she said, I just realized how much joy I get from that kind of work. So she's always expanding her horizons. I just love that idea in young people.
0: Well,
1: and that's what you're looking to do.
0: And a couple of things. First off, that you have to be completely focused on one thing and one thing only. Number one is completely false.
1: Right.
0: I look at one of the things that we've said is that we can't believe what the left has done to brainwash kids, that you can't make it. If somebody's telling you can't make it, think about it. You can't make it, you can't make it, you can't make it because of the billionaires that exist out there, which is completely false. Bernie Sanders, we've talked about, that's the one message that, you know, that and that college loans should be forgiven.
1: Right.
0: That's what came out of Occupy Wall Street.
1: Right, yeah.
0: And we remember some of the messaging we got from remember the one college student from UCLA? Mm. But it shouldn't have to be that way. I may have to get a part-time job to work, and it shouldn't have to be that way. Remember we asked what they were, you know, what their curriculum was, and it was something where you can't find a job in it.
1: Right.
0: And it's just like, you know, why would you do that? Now we have seen, because look at this, for example. In the earliest year of Gallup's polling on this question, those considering a college education to be very important increased sharply from 1978, where it was 36%, to 64% by 1985. In the past decade, the perceived importance of college has plummeted, with those saying it is very important now slightly below its 1978 starting point. And why is that? Hmm. It's that way because you have parents and you have young people looking and saying, all right, where can I get a job? Is a return on the investment there? And you and I said this a long time ago, as these colleges, if you look at it, colleges still spend so much more money, and it's going into the bureaucracy.
1: Yeah.
0: They have fewer students, but the bureaucracy keeps expanding and expanding and expanding. And finally, you get to the point of, you know, when you have, as you were talking about, the teachers saying, well, but we need these programs. We need these programs.
1: Right.
0: No, you only need what the market demands. If the market doesn't demand it, your need to have that job disappears.
1: Right.
0: That's just the reality of it.
1: Right.
0: And the fact is, when you grow up, you know, like you talk about your granddaughters and the influence that they've had, they're diversifying. They're saying, I want to do this, this, this, this, and this.
2: Yeah.
0: Well, you're being told that you can't do that by the left.
2: Right.
0: You know, to the point of Greta and the girls at the White House going back a few years ago when they said, well, what do you look for in your future after college? Death. What do you mean? Well, because the world's going to end by then. Well, when you actually try to convince children that they're doomed from the beginning, some are going to believe you.
2: Yeah.
0: When you have, like I had, where my father at 14 said, you better be good at four different things. The expectations were, I just can't focus on one thing. I need to focus on a bunch of different things.
2: Right.
0: But I was able to focus on what I wanted to. But it's a great point that you bring up talk radio. If you look at sports, if you look at Hollywood, there may be a case to say it's harder to break into talk radio than anything out there.
1: Yeah, numbers-wise, yeah.
0: When you look at the numbers, right, and people making any kind of, you know, decent money, the odds are incredibly great. And my father knew I was interested in doing something that would be different. He goes, you better have a base. And by the way, it paid off. Paid off that I could do a bunch of different things. It paid off that I could walk. I could probably walk in to a machine shop today and I could get a job.
2: Yeah.
0: You don't forget it. It's like riding a horse.
2: Right.
0: You don't forget it.
2: Right.
0: Now, there may be more computer stuff that's involved in it. I guarantee I could learn that all within a month.
2: Yeah.
0: You know, because I know the basic engineering of machining. Yeah. So, I could. I'm glad I have that. And so I was able to become very competent in a number. I mean, well, I'm not talking about this job. Acceptable here. But in other areas, I was able to become quite competent, mm-hmm, and actually excelled in different things in business and industry. And so it's like, but I was told I could do it. I wasn't told, sorry, you can't do it. Now, I do remember that when I went to my ninth grade guidance counselor, they looked at everything and they said, well, college isn't for you.
2: Yeah.
0: Go, what's in my life? Construction worker. That's what they told me. And I went, nah, I don't think so.
2: Yeah, I mean,
0: I was in ninth grade.
2: Right.
0: Because, so the counselors I had were useless.
2: Right.
0: They were, you know, there may be.
1: Oh, remember the old aptitude tests? Where they go, okay, here's what we're going to do. You know, we're going to get you, this little wooden plank. And it's got square holes and round holes. And then we're gonna get you some little pieces that are also square and round. It was, you know, the thing is that you can, it's very rare for an educator to see the potential in any given student. It's very rare. It can happen, but it mostly does not. So when you came to the whole counselor thing, well, they spend even less time with the kids, right? And mm-hmm, and back in the day, it was about, well, here's what you should do. Here's what you should do. You know, it's your parents that see that potential, you know, if things are done right. And also your parents that nurture, look, expand your potential because you don't know what it is you want. And you've got, and all of these great things might come together. All the choices that you're looking at might eventually come together in one big thing at the height of your career. All of these experiences will benefit you. You just have to do the work.
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0: We are Red Eye Radio. He's Eric Carly, and I'm Gary McNamara. Just so you know, we got our benefit thing in for medical.
1: Yeah.
0: And I was just telling Eric, it's just funny. I said, you know, since I had my tonsils out, even my when I got a new primary doctor and even my new cardiologist, they went, really? You know, when they look at it, you know, when was the last time you were in the hospital? I go, 5 years of age for my tonsils.
1: Right.
0: I've never been in a hospital. And I, you know, overnight, except that was the last time.
1: Right.
0: And Eric looked at me and goes, well, you know, I hope you remain in good health, but, you know, that's going to change. And yeah. I looked at him, I said, no, it's not.
1: Now, you might refuse to stay in the hospital. Actually, funny, my dad had a friend, one of his best friends, and he's, of course, he's departed since, but dad said, no, he never wanted to stay overnight in the hospital, and he refused to stay in overnight in the hospital.
0: Well, I would if they told me, but I can only defeat that in one way.
1: Yeah.
0: If I fall over dead from a massive heart attack.
1: Right. No hospital.
0: Exactly.
1: There you go.
0: I hope that's not the case.
1: Me too.
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22: ABC News, I'm Dave Packer. Federal agents searching the home of Minnesota Congresswoman Ilhan Omar. Sources tell ABC News this is part of an investigation into Omar's immigration paperwork. She's a naturalized citizen from Somalia. President Trump rallying in Ohio, saying of Omar,
23: she comes into our country and she says, I have a constitutional right
2: She's got a constitutional right. She's telling us about the Constitution. And she comes from one of the worst countries anywhere on the planet.
22: Omar accusing the president of political intimidation. And President Trump facing backlash from Republicans over his controversial deal to import diesel fuel from Russia. Critics say it'll fund Vladimir Putin's war on Ukraine. And it's hours after Trump touted an energy ceasefire, Russia launching new attacks on Ukraine's power plants. One person died during a roller coaster ride at Six Flags over Georgia. A witness says they saw a man fall. Four people were injured. This is ABC News. You could be in for an avalanche of robocalls before November 3rd, depending on a decision from the Federal Communications Commission.
3: A conservative anti-tax group has asked the Republican-dominated FCC to loosen the rules on political robocalls, including those that use voice clones. The best-known example came during the 2024 presidential primary, when the AI-generated voice of then-President Biden urged New Hampshire voters to stay home.
4: It's important that you save your vote for the November election. Voting this Tuesday.
3: The proposal before the FCC would allow political robocalls to cell phones without the prior consent of the recipient. Jim Ryan, ABC News.
22: Authorities in India have detained thousands of anti-government protests across the country. Members of the so-called Cockroach Party protesting new voting rules, they say, will take 130 million people off voting rolls and benefit Prime Minister Narendra Modi's party. Dave Packer, ABC News.
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0: Here's your News Talk 1310 KNOX forecast. Lows level off around 37. Fog and spots overnight under overcast skies. Winds out of the northwest, 8 to 15 miles an hour. Daytime highs approaching 52 and foggy early Tuesday. Cloudy skies. Cloudy skies expected Tuesday night. Lows around 34. Dry Wednesday and Thursday under partly cloudy skies with highs in the upper 50s. I'm meteorologist Megan Mulford on News Talk 1310 KNOX. Right now, 42.
1: Now, it's Red Eye Radio. Gary McNamara and Eric Hurley talk about everything from politics to social issues and news of the day. Whether you're up late or you're just starting your day, welcome to the show. 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
5: All across America, we are Red Eye Radio. He is Eric Hurley and I'm Gary McNamara. Welcome and good morning.
6: Hi.
5: I'm just sitting here reading a Jonathan Turley's USA Today column.
6: Yeah.
5: From yesterday, actually. And he talks about the fact across the country, a curious trend is taking hold in the Democratic Party. Mm-hmm. The left has found God in politics. As Politico noted most recently, Democrats are running for Congress by leaning on their Christian bona fides. Democrats hope that they have found the key to political salvation in states like Texas. However, as Democratic candidates like Texas senatorial candidate James Tallarico campaign on their religious credentials, the result has been to insert faith into a broader political debate, which now includes questions ranging from the gender of God to whether Christians have to believe that Jesus actually existed, and just goes on and on about you think about it. I mean, Tallarico, for example, using his religion to promote, you know, that the Bible actually promotes abortion.
6: Yeah.
5: Remember that one?
6: Yeah.
5: And God is non-binary. I mean, just all the stuff that they are throwing on. It goes, the Republicans have long emphasized faith-based politics, and the new Democratic shift has created arguably the most religious-themed election season in modern history. For a country with strong separation of church and state values, the sudden shift towards religious testimony, he didn't say constitutional, by the way, he said values. Mm-hmm. The sudden shift towards religious testimony is one of the most surprising changes in American politics in decades. The result has been a debate over the charter of candidates based on their religious views and association. This is great, though. Morality and faith has long been a part of American politics. However, the November midterm elections at times have sounded like the candidates are running for the College of Cardinals instead of Congress.
6: I love it.
5: Said for more secular votes, the debate has the unnerving sense of uncomfortable sense. For religious voters, it can be equally unnerving as religion is reduced to political sound bites and bumper stickers. His statement that, you know, talking about Tallarico, has long leaned heavily on his identification as being religious as a support for everything from transgender boys playing in girls' sports, a stance he recently changed, to abortion to immigrants. His statement that God created six genders, something he also recently walked back, and that God is non-binary has become the focus of the campaign. In addition to declaring that God is not a Christian, he has insisted that the Bible supports abortion. I love this. Figures such as Reverend Robert Jeffers, pastor of the First Baptist Church, publicly denounced Tallarico as not a Christian and evil. His candidacy has even led to a new political expression, Pinos, pastors in name only.
6: All right.
5: Wow.
6: Yeah.
5: Even Tallarico's church, St. Andrew's Presbyterian Church, has drawn intense scrutiny. A member of the church clergy allegedly admitted in an undercover recording that most of its members are likely agnostic or atheist. Tallarico himself once publicly declared, I always think of myself as a Christian who hates Christianity.
2: Yeah.
5: Wow. The minister of his church said in a video, we have no way of knowing if Jesus really existed any more than we have of knowing that the original Buddha ever existed. And whether or not Jesus existed doesn't really matter to me. The fact remains that the message was delivered by someone named Jesus, supposedly, and it could have been made up for all I know. End of quote.
2: Wow, that's faith, isn't it? Hey,
5: well,
2: I don't know if it's true. I mean,
5: well, the fact is,
2: I'll see you next Sunday.
5: Democrats are not becoming more religious. They're perverting. You know, the dogma of different faiths.
2: It's a weird reverse psychology that they've been trying for a while. Let's not forget, this is the party that years ago booed God at their convention.
5: Can we get back to the good old days of booing God?
2: Boo God! Boo Creator! Yeah, this is who they are.
5: You know, my suggestion to you is if you're not religious in any way, just think about the fact that you really don't know. So you may not want to come down as hard on God by booing him.
2: That's right. I felt weird saying that mocking the Democrats. And in fact, Alan got up and moved away a little bit just in case lightning strikes.
5: Just hedge your bets a little bit here.
2: Yeah.
5: You know, and
2: yeah, it's just, you know, again, it's this weird reverse psychology. It really is. And, you know,
5: I figured he was going to come out. I mean, I think the best thing for Tallarico, he should have said, look, I've been on a 9-day Christian retreat.
2: That's what he should have said. I've been praying all this time.
5: Right. I've been praying.
2: And paying the pollsters. But I, you know, by the way, the 9-day thing is weird. This close to the election, I don't know where he was, but it's weird.
5: It really is. Yeah.
2: And it one because if it's neck and neck, and in some polls he's leading it. I'm just saying, if he believes this, if his camp believes this, it's when you turn the energy up. You're making 9 stops per day, not 1 stop every 9 days. And you don't. And you remember when Beto and what's his name, the Republican who's I'll think of his name.
5: When they drove around.
2: Yeah, they drove around Texas together.
5: Yeah.
2: Showing that they could be friends. Yeah. Mm-hmm. Right.
5: Heard.
2: Who picked the radio station? Will Hurd, yeah. Who picked the radio station? That's what and which radio station did they listen to? What kind of music did they listen to on the way? But no, this is when you get out there and you're in every town. You're out there. You're everywhere.
5: They listen to Skater Boy over and over.
2: Yeah, exactly.
5: Again.
2: You know, all they had to do is drive. Basically, if you think about it, they only had to drive their own districts. You know, Tallarico's got a massive state to cover.
5: I you know, when, I just forgot what I was going to say here. It was on the entire thing of the whole, you know, Christian thing. And it just popped
2: right
5: in my mind.
2: It's a weird reverse psychology that they've been trying for a long, long time. We all know exactly what it is. It's mockery is what it is.
5: Oh,
2: it's mockery of the Christian faith.
5: I think it was Miranda Devine who said it in the New York Post. She just said, she goes, look, they have no credibility. After Biden, they have no credibility.
2: Right.
5: People will start guessing that you're trying to hide something because you should have been clear. If I'm going to be out day one, I'm like, I've got the real bad flu. Here's where I am. You want your campaign to know. You want everybody to know.
2: I would have been online every day even with that.
5: Yeah, that's the thing that's bizarre about the entire thing.
2: Right,
5: is you disappear. You don't say anything.
2: Right.
5: But then again, you can sit there and say, look, I need to paint Republicans as conspiracy theorists. So I'm just going to disappear for 9 days and maybe feed them something. and have the influencers go crazy and then go, ha, ha, ha, no, here's where I was.
2: Yeah. Mm-hmm. Yeah.
5: Anything is possible with the, you know, with the Democrats. By the way, I saw a thing in Fox News doing a, you know, finally, we're going to release it. The whole world will know we're doing a documentary on how the Russia collusion hoax was actually a thing done by the Democrats. The world will finally know. It's like, no, they won't. You're only playing it on Fox.
2: Yeah.
5: If CBS did it.
2: Right. The people who watch Fox already know.
5: Right. If 60 Minutes did it, yeah.
2: Yeah. The people who watch Fox could have written it for you.
5: Yeah, exactly. But it's like they were bragging like, all right, now the world's going to know. It's like, no, they're not. It's Fox. And yeah. I'm not criticizing them for doing it. It's how they promote it, that this is going to break it out to the general public. And no, it's not.
2: Yeah, right. Next thing you know, we're going to release it in theaters on a limited run, two theaters. One in Texas, one in Oklahoma.
5: The Kennedy Trump Center will open for one night only.
2: Exactly. You know, excuse me. Yeah.
5: The Trump Kennedy Center.
2: Careful. We'll get in trouble. Yeah. In Panavision, Panorama. You know, the entire thing of this ridiculous nature of the left, it's Michael Moore on with Sean Hannity. I'm a better Christian than you are. Did you go to church this Sunday? Remember that whole thing? Remember that back and forth? And then asking Sean Hannity, you know, well, what was the sermon about? What was the sermon about? And it's, you know, which goes back to Mark Halperin grilling Ted Cruz about whether he's really of Cuban descent or not. Let's hear some Spanish, Mr. Cruz. What kind of food, what kind of Cuban food do you like? Who's your favorite Cuban band?
5: Exactly.
2: Just stupid, you know, and this is what they do.
5: Now, you look at Mark Halperin today,
2: mm-hmm.
5: and I don't hear him say anything as stupid as that. What changed in him?
2: Edibles.
5: I mean, back then.
2: I don't know if he's doing that or not.
5: I was.
2: I don't know.
5: Because that was one of the dumbest interviews with Ted Cruz I've ever seen.
2: It was so stupid.
5: I mean, that's like somebody coming up to me. I heard you say that you're of Irish descent.
2: Yeah.
5: Well, what kind of Irish music do you listen to?
2: Yeah.
5: Do you like U2? No. Then you.
2: Right.
5: What?
2: No, I mean it's
5: you know, what are your credentials to show that you're Irish? Do you like Irish food?
2: Yeah,
5: actually, I've never had corned beef and cabbage.
2: Right.
5: Never,
2: what about Sinead O'Connor? Do you like Sinead O'Connor?
5: Right. I've never had a green beer.
2: Yeah.
5: Well, then you truly are not from Irish descent.
2: Right.
5: Hey, I like golf.
2: Yeah.
5: I play golf over there.
2: I don't even like the color green. Oh no. I'm going to be kicked out of the club.
5: Did you support the Green New Deal? No, yeah. Then you're not Irish.
2: Then you're not. Is your
5: Do you know how socialist Ireland's becoming?
2: Yeah. Where's your shamrock?
5: That's true.
2: It's, you know.
5: I got to see what's going on with that. I got to see.
2: You should have ordered one of those cheap little necklaces that's not even real gold, just with a shamrock hanging off of it.
5: I might see if I can find a cheap one.
2: See if you can find one.
5: And then if he has me do another scene, I'll wear that shamrock.
2: Yeah. Like if he tells you at some point, you know, like dress up, then put the, you know, put the clothes on and then put or a shamrock ring. That would be even better.
5: Just for people who don't know, I've like the last year I've been involved in a mockumentary on the mob.
2: Yeah.
5: It's a, you know, fake documentary.
2: Right, cuz
5: you
2: know? there's no safer thing to do than mock the mob.
5: Yes, it's
2: publicly.
5: Well, he's actually got a former mobster as part of that I think has a scene in it.
2: Yeah.
5: You know, so but in well, this
2: any,
5: in
2: any
5: this
2: good mob project right. project would, yes.
5: In this mockumentary, I'm an Irish mobster, just mm-hmm. so people know. And he calls me Shamrock.
2: Yeah. You know? Yeah.
5: And I'm the only Irish one. It's like he embraced me and I think one of the things, I don't know, I have no idea what it's going to be. I know that they finished like stuff. I don't know, you know, where it is, and I haven't seen any of it yet.
2: Right.
5: But, I actually based, because he wants a lot of, you know, ad lib mm-hmm. in there,
2: mm-hmm.
5: you know, and it's really great because almost everything I've done has been first take. You know, mm-hmm. you come up with an idea, you throw it out, he goes, I like that, let's go with that.
2: Mm-hmm.
5: Because he wants it to be in the mockumentary style where it's not scripted.
2: Right.
5: So yeah, if you're not sure and you go, well, and then you think something in your head and you say it, he goes, okay, it sounded like, didn't sound like you were reading that or it was memorized or anything.
2: Right, yeah.
5: So, I'm the Irish mobster, and he took me in, and one of the things I said was, you know, he's not a racist or a bigot. He only cares about his green, and that's why he hired me, because I'm the only Irish guy in the mob.
2: Right.
5: You know, so.
2: You're the Irish connection.
5: Yeah. He did say when we had this great big scene in a pizza place, and he goes, yeah, we were thinking of whacking you, but we don't know yet. I've been with you for a long time.
2: That's the way it works.
5: Well, so when we talk about the Shamrock thing, just for anybody who didn't hear us talk about it before, that's
2: they wouldn't even need you for the scene. They would just show, like, you know, just do it in the graveyard, just do it in a, you know, where everybody's standing around going, oh, Shamrock should have kept his mouth shut.
5: And around my headstone, there's all these little shamrocks growing.
2: Yeah, right. Exactly. He's going to come back and haunt us all.
5: He did do a scene. I don't know where it's going. He did do a scene where he was at Lee Harvey Oswald's grave.
2: Yeah.
5: And that's where he's like, what am I doing here? What's the point? What's the message?
2: Yeah.
5: The documentary film crew brought him out there.
2: Right.
5: And I don't know what the message is. I just told him, I go, I think it's a great scene.
2: Well, with the State Fair going on, he could go out and do something surrounding Bonnie and Clyde's car. They still have that on display at the fair?
5: Well, we actually, the pizza place is right across the street.
2: Yeah.
5: In Cedar Hill, Texas, from a barber shop that was used to be a bank that the Bonnie and Clyde gang robbed.
2: Right. Yeah. Yeah. Yeah. So they need to go film the car.
5: Exactly.
2: Yeah.
5: All right.
2: I don't know where we... Oh, yeah. Tallarico. What a weirdo, huh? What a weirdo.
5: We are Red Eye Radio.
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3: We are Runner Radio. He is Eric Cronin. I'm Gary McNamara. I would love to know the details of the warrant and what investigators believe they have on Ilhan Omar.
4: So sources are saying something about her dad, misleading authorities on documents. I mean, it's kind of all over the place, but we really don't know for sure. And that, you know, because when that was brought up in a few articles, I thought to myself, well, okay, does that mean she helped him or she was holding proof that there was information, false information on documents that he claimed and they were, it just happened to be at her home? I don't know.
3: The DOG later said the investigation was criminal in nature.
4: Yes.
3: On immigration or something else?
4: 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I would love to see. We will eventually. Eventually it all will come out. But I was very curious as to what's going on here.
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16: what
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16: I
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15: tonight.
16: Night.
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17: Here's your News Talk 1310 KNOX forecast. Lows level off around 37. Fog and spots overnight.

0: under overcast skies, winds out of the northwest, 8 to 15 miles an hour. Daytime highs approaching 52 and foggy early Tuesday, cloudy skies. Cloudy skies expected Tuesday night, lows around 34. Dry Wednesday and Thursday, under partly cloudy skies with highs in the upper 50s. I'm meteorologist Megan Mulford on News Talk 1310 KNOX. Right now, 42. 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
7: Observing and analyzing the insanity, Eric Harley and Gary McNamara, nightly on Red Eye Radio.
8: And he is Eric Harley, and I'm Gary McNamara. Finally, somebody has written a detailed article on something that you and I have talked about for the longest time.
9: Yeah.
8: And this is the entire political narrative of getting back to the good old days when things were much better. And, you know, we've talked about our fathers. You know, my father always would say, when were the good old days? I was working three jobs. And finally, you had John Puri of National Review actually crunch the numbers and look at how much did things cost back then as compared to now. And he does look and he goes through a ton of different things saying, okay, you might not want to count this. You may not want to count this. You may not want to count this. For example, he said, and he writes, goes, economic nostalgia has proven a potent force in modern American politics. Social media feeds are filled with decades-old receipts and price tags to show how cheap things used to be. Populists in both parties allege that most families can no longer support themselves on one parent's income as they once did. Many claim that the essential components of middle-class lifestyle have become less affordable over the past several decades. For the most part, this message resonates with Americans. Consumer sentiment measured by the University of Michigan is at a record low. And the high and rising cost of living dominates polls of voters' most important issues. For many adults, the 80s and 90s were the golden age of affordability, at least within their living memory, and everything has gone downhill since. And then he goes through the, he goes, these are claims that deserve scrutiny, right? By any metric, Americans' incomes have risen significantly since the late 20th century, both in nominal terms and adjusted for inflation. There is a legitimate debate over how much incomes have grown, but not over whether they're higher than they used to be. We can check hourly compensation, weekly earnings, personal income per capita, median personal income, median household income, median family income, or any other relevant metric. All the lines point in the same direction, yet rising incomes, even inflation adjusted, do not necessarily mean that the standard middle class lifestyle has become more affordable. For one, a larger percentage of married couples now have two earners than in the 70s and earlier, which naturally boosts household income. Two workers can afford to buy more things than one worker, of course, but it's hard to call that a gain in broad affordability. The components of the Consumer Price Index, which measures general inflation, may also not line up with a typical family's budget over time. He said, so to answer all of this, and he goes, oh, nor can we wave away affordability concerns, pointing to technological progress. Yes, Americans now enjoy far more modern luxuries, such as air conditioning and cell phones, at far lower prices than they once did. But these conveniences never made up a large share of household budgets, so their value was purely additive. The question at hand is whether the essential facets of life have gotten costlier for families. And he said to do this, we have to look at the consumption side of the American ledger, not the income side. You know, so you take that out, what are people actually spending? He goes, the Bureau of Labor Statistics has for decades had data on consumer expenditures in that category and breaks it further down by household type. The data is available from 1972 on. The most recent data is from 2004, allowing us to look at regular 10-year intervals. And then he said he, you know, used artificial intelligence and went through everything to lay it all out for everything that we buy. And he said in many categories, expenses as a share of household income have gone down since the 1980s, even as overall spending has gone up. Believe it or not, this is interesting. American families used to spend over 5% of their income, or more than $5,500 per year, in inflation-adjusted dollars on clothing and footwear. Today, families spend only 1.9% of their income on apparel, just over $3,000 per year. Those numbers align with the collapse in real clothing prices in the 21st century, even as we buy more clothing than ever before. We have a lot more clothing, but it's gone down drastically.
9: By the way, Senator Fetterman spends $12 a year.
8: Exactly. Entertainment and recreation have gotten far more affordable, rising slightly in real terms since 1984, but falling as a share of income from 4.9% to 3.2%. Yes, sporting events and concert tickets have gotten pricier, but consider the savings on televisions, in-home viewing, and music. In this category, Americans consume more entertainment than at any point in history. And that's true when you look at it.
9: Yeah.
8: Well, I look at it, for example, just my phone. I think my phone is the plan and the insurance and everything else is probably about $90 or something like that. $90 or $95.
9: Okay.
8: I was spending $200 a month just for long distance, 35 years.
9: Oh, yeah. And you had to stand there next to a wall to do it.
8: Yeah, exactly. Other miscellaneous expenses have also shrunk. Personal care spending has fallen from $1,500 in 72 to $1,300 in 2024. Reading expenses have dwindled tragically from a peak of $485 in 1984 to a mere $189, but that doesn't count because people just don't read. Life and personal insurance used to eat up 2.5% of income, now 0.5%. The greatest triumph is the spending on food. As a headline figure, meals have declined from around 15% of budgets in 1984 to 9% today, and spending has risen by only $1,000 real dollars in those 40 years. That's plenty respectable. Look under the hood, though, And the news is even better. Food at home, meaning grocery spending, has gone from 9.2% of incomes to 5.5%. Food away from home has also fallen from 5.6% to 3.5% of income, even as families eat out much more often. In fact, across all American consumers, spending on food away from home has now surpassed food at home. If that isn't a rise in living standards, I don't know what is. Because one area where spending has grown by quite a lot is education. In 84, families spent an average of $1,375, adjusted for inflation, on schooling and relative activities. That amount has more than doubled to $3,213. This bucket also includes child care, so rising costs for families with young children have certainly contributed. However, qualifications are necessary. First, education has never been a large chunk of families' budgets and remains small today. It took up 1.3% of pre-tax income in 72. It takes up just 1.9%. Second, much of the rise in spending comes from increased consumption of education services. A substantially greater share of high school graduates attend college than in the 70s and the 80s. Far more students graduate from high school to begin with. Average spending has also risen as many parents send their children to more expensive private K through 12 schools and pricier universities. These are improvements in living standards that cost money, certainly, but improvements nonetheless. Sending your kids to a public school and a public university or to no college at all, though, is still a path that many families take, and so their costs have not gone up. Transportation, by contrast, is much less optional expense. Since 72, transportation spending has risen from 15,000 or 16,000, I'm rounding off, to 20,000, with the bulk of that spending on vehicle purchases. But changing household choices can explain much of the trend. The biggest jump in spending was in the 80s, when many families transitioned from owning one or zero vehicles to two or three. And that, boy, that is true, is it not?
9: I don't remember. As a kid, you know, mom and dad, of course, both drove. I don't, except for when dad bought a Karmann Ghia, kept it for about 6 months. Mm-hmm. I don't recall my parents until much later, until dad was out of the Air Force, having two cars.
8: Yeah, it didn't happen for our family until the 90s.
9: Yeah. Yeah. It was somewhere in the mid 80s, I think, for dad.
8: Yeah. It might have been, maybe it was late 80s. I don't know. I can't remember right now, but. Right. I remember when they had one car, and my father used to carpool. They used to carpool to work.
9: I used to
8: carpool to work.
9: Yeah. You know, for my dad, I think it was easy. I'd have to ask him, but I would assume that it was easy going to the Air Force Base in San Antonio, mainly, is where that would have been.
8: But since that shift in the 80s, transportation spending has shrunk from 18.5% of income to 11.7%. Vehicle purchases in particular have fallen from 8.1% to 4.8%, and spending on motor fuel has fallen from 4.7% to 2.4% of income. For families with a now standard number of cars, it has never been more affordable to get around. Now they're saying, true, new vehicle prices have leaped recently, but there's been a broader shift towards costlier models. But three quarters of vehicle sales are used cars, and those prices have risen slower than inflation.
9: Yeah.
8: Plus, inexpensive new cars are still available, though not nearly as popular. Even with gas at $4 a gallon, transportation still isn't as big a budget burden as it used to be. They talk about, healthcare is more expensive.
9: Mm-hmm.
8: But they go, but healthcare's gotten a lot better.
9: Yeah.
8: Technological and pharmaceutical advances have raised life expectancy.
9: Right.
8: And there's so many things now that you can get from medical care. But overall, as we talk, medical care is not something you're using all the time. But
9: right.
8: It's the point that the good old days weren't, like my father always said, the good old days were never as good. And my dad, being 100 years old, probably has a greater memory than... I had a greater memory of what was going on than people who weren't 100 years old.
9: Well,
8: because he grew up through it.
9: My mom has told the story, and her oldest sister, before she passed, told the story of them driving around during the Great Depression. They drove around Texas from town to town looking for work so that my grandfather could work. And he enlisted in World War II fairly late, and late at age. He was 38 when he enlisted, and 44. So you think about, you know, you think about what they had to do. And by the way, when he came back after, you know, World War II, when he came back, it went right back to doing what he was doing before. Now, the job situation had changed. There was some expansion going on. He worked in oil fields and hauling equipment for oil fields after that. And then the work became more consistent. They were able to settle down and not have to travel all over the state looking for work because the Great Depression was over. But still, it wasn't easy. I mean, he was working every day that he could.
8: Housing. We'll get to that one. That's really the final one. Next, we are Red Eye Radio.
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8: We are Red Eye Radio. He's Eric Carly, and I'm Gary McNamara. And finally, when we look at economic nostalgia, analysis of people's expenditures, housing's the last one. Since 72-73, total spending on housing has risen from $23,000 to $35,000, the largest absolute increase of any category by far. Because of growth in income, though, however, families are actually spending a lower share on housing than they did 50 years ago. Hmm. With a broad housing bucket, spending on shelter, which includes mortgage interest, property taxes, insurance, and maintenance, rose from $11,000 to $20,000. Spending on occupant-owned homes, specifically excluding rented dwellings and other lodging, increased from $7,800 to $15,000. Some of the increase has been counteracted by falling costs for other household-related expenses. Electricity, other utilities, and household furnishings have become more affordable in both inflation-adjusted dollars and relative to earnings. But more importantly, higher spending on housing is not due to mortgage rates, as we all know. We remember anyone around in the 70s and 80s can tell you rates were much higher than they were before. And then they talk about the fact, though, that property taxes and other charges and interest costs have gone up since 2008. That's what people relate to.
9: Mm-hmm.
8: When we were keeping interest rates, you know, way artificially low for such a long time. Also, homes have gotten bigger. 2,100 square feet compared to around 1,500 square feet in 1973. And counting per person in a household, living space for the average person has doubled since 1972.
9: Well, so, amenities in both cars and homes, those are all choices, and including space, including the size of the vehicle or house that you buy. Those are all choices. The demand is there because people want. The question is, what do people need? And back then, that was the question. What would get me, when it comes to a car, from A to B?

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8: ABC News, I'm Dave Packard. One person is dead after an accident at Six Flags Over Georgia. The incident involving a rider on a roller coaster called the Goliath. A witness describing it to a local station saying they saw a man fall and hit the ride several times. ABC's Faith Abube.
9: The theme park writing in a statement, quote, "We are deeply saddened by the guest incident at our park today. Our thoughts and heartfelt condolences are with the guest's family, friends, and loved ones."
8: Federal agents searched the home of Democratic Congresswoman Ilhan Omar. Sources telling ABC News the investigation relates to Omar's immigration paperwork. Omar was first elected to the House in 2018 and is the first Somali American in Congress. A wildlife park in northern England remains closed following a deadly tiger attack. The man entering the pen of the endangered tiger and mauled to death on Saturday. The park saying the tiger will not be euthanized. Investigators working to determine exactly what happened. This is ABC News. You could be in for an avalanche of robocalls before November 3rd, depending on a decision from the Federal Communications Commission.
10: A conservative anti-tax group has asked the Republican-dominated FCC to loosen the rules on political robocalls, including those that use voice clones. The best-known example came during the 2024 presidential primary, when the AI-generated voice of then-President Biden urged New Hampshire voters to stay home.
11: It's important that you save your vote for the November election. voting this Tuesday.
10: The proposal before the FCC would allow political robocalls to cell phones without the prior consent of the recipient. Jim Ryan, ABC News.
8: Authorities in India have detained thousands of anti-government protests across the country. Members of the so-called Cockroach Party protesting new voting rules, they say, will take 130 million people off voting rolls and benefit Prime Minister Narendra Modi's party. Dave Packer, ABC News.
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7: Here's your News Talk 1310 KNOX forecast brought to you by Ag Country. Cloudy skies expected with fog overnight with a low of 37. Northwesterly winds 8 to 15 miles an hour. High temperatures reach up to 52. Tuesday, cloudy skies expected with fog early. Lows dip down to about 34. Tuesday night, cloudy. Partly cloudy and dry Wednesday and Thursday with highs in the upper 50s. I'm meteorologist Megan Mulford on News Talk 1310 KNOX. Currently, it's 41 degrees.
8: Now, it's Red Eye Radio. Gary McNamara and Eric Hurley talk about everything from politics to social issues and news of the day. Whether you're up late or you're just starting your day, welcome to the show. 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
9: All across America, we are Red Eye Radio. He is Eric Hurley and I'm Gary McNamara. Welcome and good morning.
10: Hello.
9: So I'm just happy that that National Review did that story as we brought you last hour. The economic past was not always greener. And if you look at the two things that have really gone up in price, it's been healthcare and housing. But in both of those, you receive, you know, much more of that particular product than you did before. Right. Thing though about housing though, what they look at, because they look at, you know, consumption, that since once you start paying off the principal, that isn't viewed as much of a cost. The real cost comes from, you know, interest, property taxes, things like that.
10: Mm-hmm.
9: When it comes to consumption, because if you're investing in something and, you know, in a house and building wealth in it, that's not all spending.
10: Right. Right.
9: You know, because you're in a way, you know, saving. So that's how they looked at it when it came to what people are actually spending on what. And in housing, the average person now has twice as much space that they live in than they did in 1972.
10: Mm-hmm.
9: Because fewer people live in a house, and the average home is 2,100 square feet versus 1,500 back in 1972. And we know that.
10: Yeah.
9: And we've talked about that many times before. But if you look at everything else out there, you know, what Americans spend their money on and what takes a percentage of their income, much of it is actually false. That things are worse now than ever before. Now, the political problem is that doesn't matter because people think, how am I doing now compared to 4 years ago? Not how I was doing compared to 1972. You know, 54 years ago.
10: Right.
9: Nobody's looking at that.
10: Right.
9: Because anybody who's in their 30s wasn't alive. Anybody in their 40s wasn't alive back then. Anybody in their 50s, you know, were at the most children at that age.
10: Mm-hmm.
9: So it really doesn't matter. And that's the political reality of why we said from the very beginning, when Trump came in office and said, I am going to lower prices day one. And then the first thing he was talking about doing was putting on tariffs. And we put the warning on, if you're telling people you're going to reduce prices, and that's what killed the Biden administration, you have to recognize that people and the bubble of the bubble that they're in is a bubble that's very recent.
10: You can talk about all the positive things in the economy, but if the perception for the people is realize that they're underwater, if their budget isn't there, if their household budget isn't there, and things that they're buying are still too expensive, then that's their reality. It's not necessarily perception. It is the, again, not looking at the entire economy for themselves, because their economy, they don't care what Wall Street is doing, except for maybe their 401k.
9: Mm-hmm.
10: They care about having enough money to make it to the end of the month. Families care about having enough money to get through back to school, get through Christmas, to keep the lights on. These are all things that you can't trifle with. These are things that are not to be joked about or dismissed.
9: Yeah, or mocked.
10: And that's the problem. You know, if you say, well, the media is telling you all of this, you're gaslighting. Because you can say, look, things are going great over here. Yeah, but that's not me. Yeah, my neighbor has two Teslas. I don't.
9: And that's what, you know, for the life of us, when it came, you know, to this administration, the Republicans getting in, that the fact that they didn't learn the lesson, and, well, hopefully they don't have to learn the lesson. Hopefully they can still win and keep the House and the Senate, but it shouldn't be even close.
10: Not even
9: close. It shouldn't be even close.
10: Landslide territory. Where we are right now with the radical left,
9: yeah,
10: it should be landslide territory.
9: Yeah.
10: A Tallarico in Texas
9: should be down by 30 points.
10: 9 days. It should be. Nobody's seen him in 90 days because he has no money to be on the road. He has no money to go out on the road. He doesn't have gas money. So if he disappears for 9 days, that shouldn't be the story. He should be without money. He should be, his campaign should be in the slumps.
9: Right. It should be. You look confused. Right. Oh, because what you're, yeah, you're not saying.
10: Yeah, disappearing for nine days wouldn't have been the, he should have been.
9: Right.
10: It's
9: right.
10: Well, nobody's seen him for 90 days because he has no gas money to get around his own state. He has no ad money coming in because he's too radical.
9: But that's the way it should be.
10: That's with it, and this is the problem. All of this is about messaging. Because if you don't recognize reality, then you'll never have the right message.
9: I can still remember when we were talking about this a couple of years ago, and many of our own listeners said no. We said, don't try to win every little stinking battle. Take 5-6 things, pound on it, do it right. Worry about affordability, tackle prices, do all this. And you need to win every little battle because Trump gets involved in everything. And it's like, you don't need to do that. Focus on the 5 or 6 things, and that's what you focus on, and you stick with that. And he hasn't been able to do that. And, you know, by the way, yesterday was a perfect example. We'll get to that in a little bit. The whole Russia thing is just a complete debacle.
10: Yeah.
9: You know?
10: Yeah.
9: What he put out last night, we'll get to that. He goes, I see so many comments from the radical left morons and lunatics that China and Russia are helping the, quote, wonderful, end of quote, Islamic Republic of Iran. If they are, it's at a very low level, but I don't believe they are at all. Well, talk to your defense secretary.
10: Yeah.
9: Talk to your war secretary, because he's the one that has been stating that China and Russia are helping.
10: Right.
9: And when you have this type of messaging coming, it's just ridiculous. And the thing that frustrates me is, his messaging was so great in 2016. He stuck to a couple of things, immigration and the economy.
10: Mm-hmm. Yeah.
9: The things that people were concerned about.
10: Right.
9: And we were like, he's really focused on that. He's focused on, you know, illegal immigration and illegal immigration, the economy, you know, deregulation. And when he started going off a little bit, we recognized it. Remember when he said, well, I can solve the national debt. We'll pay cents on a dollar.
10: Mm-hmm.
9: And it's like, it showed at that point, he does not understand how economics works or how the United States debt works to say something like that at that point. You notice he didn't do that because he couldn't do that.
10: No.
9: Everything would crumble if you did that.
10: Yeah. and see a massive implosion. And again, we're talking about the messaging here, and when the messaging is more out of a Biden playbook in terms of the tactic, you're not seeing what you're seeing. You're not feeling what you're feeling.
9: Yeah.
10: That your reality isn't your reality.
9: Because it doesn't matter what really happened in 72 or 1953. It doesn't really, nobody remembers it. All they care about, and this is the first rule of politics, because we can sit there and say, look, you need to know the reality is that we have so much more today and spend less inflation adjusted, and the actual benefits that we get from what we earn than probably ever before.
10: Mm-hmm.
9: Because you go, you know, prior World War II, we lived in a completely different society. We lived in a society that the masses had very little compared to what they have, but it doesn't matter. We can tell you that's the truth, which we should, to put context in it, but politically it doesn't matter.
10: It doesn't even, we don't even have to go back that far. We can go back to his first term. Because in the bubble of today, nobody remembers his first term when things were chugging along.
9: That's a great point.
10: And all the great things. In fact, toward the end of his first term, the editorial board at the Wall Street Journal had to remind him, stick to the points of all the accomplishments. I think it was a list of 12 things, 12 major things that you've done in this one term.
9: Well, that was the best part. His criticism, now that was the editorial page, but his criticism of the Wall Street Journal, it's like, they're the ones that told you in the first term, you did all these great things. Talk about them.
10: Well, he was trashing them while Rupert Murdoch was sitting 5 feet away from him in the White House Oval Office. And, you know, but those are the things that matter, because the voter wants to hear that things are going to get better for them.
9: How are you going to make my life better than it was 4 years ago?
10: Buying Russian diesel, or dumping Venezuelan oil, or European beef, or Brazilian beef, or whatever it is, and then going out of your way to defend China and Russia. None of those things help you.
9: No.
10: I don't know what the hell's going on with Russia. Because over the weekend, ceasefire. I'm sorry, are you asking a question? Because unless you're asking a question, there is no ceasefire.
9: Well, the thing he put out about, I see so many comments from the radical left, morons and lunatics that China and Russia are helping the, quote, wonderful, end of quote, Islamic Republic of Iran, and that whole thing. That was at 9:45 last night.
10: Yeah.
9: So he's still, and it's just like, you're losing, you know, that's why I said yesterday, is he looking to shore up the Tucker Carlson vote?
10: Yeah, I have
9: no idea where he's going on it. And it's like, well, then Hegseth is the radical moron and lunatic,
10: right?
9: The radical left moron and lunatic, because the Department of War is the one that's been talking about China and Russia helping Iran.
10: And just a few months ago, they were talking about, and it was a big story.
9: And then when he came out and said, we're not going to attack till after the midterms. What are you doing?
10: Well, and
9: don't say
10: just
9: that.
10: A day or two before that, it's, we may attack before the midterms.
9: And then you had the NATO, the top NATO general, an American general, saying, Russia, you better watch out, because we will just, you know, basically we'll destroy you if you attempt to take. The messaging is all over the place.
10: Right. And by the way, on national defense, I never had an issue at all from day one with this president up until now.
9: I know. Yeah.
10: Look, there is a conundrum going on, and I don't know what it is. I don't know what's at the basis of it with Iran. Now, part of it is election time. People don't like war. Okay. Set that aside. There's something else going on. And it's not just the midterms. There is something else going on. And I believe it does have to do with China. Two recent visits, they weren't quite back-to-back visits, but they were pretty close. Trump going to China and then Xi coming over here within a period of a couple of months. There's a reason. Now, part of that is Taiwan, but part of that is also Iran. The Wall Street Journal was able to get the cargo manifests of all the stuff that China is shipping in by plane to Iran. Don't ask me how Wall Street Journal got that information, those documents. I don't know. And someone would have to, I haven't heard anyone come out from the administration and say those documents are false or that story is false or whatever, other than what the president said, you know, in over the last 24 hours. But it's been clear that China and Russia have been helping Iran. And the reason is because Iran never had the capacity for that kind of intel when it comes to satellite imagery.
9: Mm-hmm.
10: Some of the attacks that the counterattacks that they pulled off in the first days after we attacked them told me there was no doubt in my mind other nations were helping them on intel, because they had no position whatsoever based on the strategic points that we hit, the targets that we hit. There is no way they had the capacity for that kind of intel. It had to come from outside. So it was Russia. It was Canada. I'll just throw that in. It was the 51st state. It was China. There's no doubt in my mind China's helping them. You know, because, if we're going to get into the splitting of hairs, well, you know, it's okay for them to sell them. China is the only major buyer of Iranian oil. They're buying 80 to 90% of Iran's oil right now. That's enough. How they're not being choked out completely. And China's not about to. They're not about to stop. But then you get, again, all the materials to build drones and missiles and everything else. At the Wall Street Journal says they have the manifests, the cargo manifests, that show what's coming into Iran from China. So then if that's not the case, Pentagon, White House, or both, then come out and state it and go after them specifically and say, all of this is false. These documents are false. They got them from a false lead. Whatever the case is, make your case. Because it's not very convincing at this point. And there's no doubt in my mind Iran is getting help from both China and Russia.
9: Yeah, NATO warns Russia, we will break forces, destroy anything and everything if you attack.
10: Yeah.
9: Not a good couple of days on something that the president has been strong on in the past, really before Iran.
10: Right.
9: And that's foreign policy. We are Red Eye Radio.
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12: A significant ag trade deficit has been cut by over half over the past few months.
13: By 51% is what the most recent numbers are showing in our 18 months in office. And it's been really a combined effort between the U.S. Department of Agriculture, the U.S. Trade Representative's Office, other parts of the U.S. government, and President Trump's negotiating prowess. But at the end of the day, too, it's really been a partnership driven by our farmers and ranchers.
12: With Agriculture Undersecretary for Trade and Foreign Agricultural Affairs, Luke Lindbergh, referring to the participation of producers, along with representatives of ag trade organizations and commodity groups and state ag departments in various USDA-led ag trade missions. Both traditional ATM of the Foreign Agricultural Service and rapid response trade missions shortly after trade agreements are reached. I'm Rod Bain reporting for the U.S. Department of Agriculture in Washington, D.C.
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3: We are Runout Radio. He's Eric Carlin. I'm Gary McNamara. Here was Trump yesterday to a reporter, okay, on Russia.
4: All right.
3: Here we go.
4: All
3: right.
5: How are you going to make Putin abide by the ceasefire?
6: I think what's happening is he wants to make a deal, and we have to get Zelensky to want to make a deal.
3: That just blew everybody away. So Brit Hume commented, the president's been saying for years that Putin wants to make a deal, but I'd love to know, what is the evidence of that? He's the aggressor in this war and regularly attacks civilian targets with no military purpose. He's a war criminal. What evidence does the president have or presenting that Putin has ever wanted any kind of deal?
7: Right. Where is that?
3: It just, and that's where the president looks so out of touch. And again, the contradictory statements. Hegseth saying, oh, Russia and China helping Iran. The president, you're a radical leftist if you believe that. What in the world?
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19: Here's your News Talk 1310 KNOX forecast brought to you by Ad Country. Cloudy skies expected with fog overnight with a low of 37. Northwesterly winds 8 to 15 miles an hour. High temperatures reach up to 52. Tuesday, cloudy skies expected with fog early. Lows dip down to about 34. Tuesday night, cloudy. Partly cloudy and dry Wednesday and Thursday with highs in the upper 50s. I'm meteorologist Megan Mulford on News Talk 1310 KNOX. Currently, it's 41 degrees.
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4: And he's Eric Cronin. I'm Gary McNamara. More on Russia coming up in just 1 minute.
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4: All right. So the situation in Russia, I want to play this audio cut because, you know, across the board from conservative circles, the president's getting hit on this whole thing with Russia. Yeah. And the entire deal. This is from Special Report yesterday and their discussion on it and Guy Benson's reaction to everything.
6: And the deal with Russia may be illegal under the sanctions. There are lawmakers of both parties who are saying that these sanctions exist. That's not some small minor point. The legality of this is very important. And also just the wisdom of it. I understand that there's pain right now at the pump, diesel especially expensive. This is causing consternation for the president and his political party, and there's maybe a desire for a short-term fix. But making a deal with the Russians seems like a very bad idea here. The president said this war should have never started in that soundbite we just played. That's right. It was started by the Russians. And then when Trump comes out and says, well, there's this ceasefire deal on energy facilities, and then it appears that Putin immediately violates it, although it seemed to catch everyone by surprise, that looked like yet another effort by the Russians to embarrass the president, which underscores the point yet again, this is Russia's war of aggression, and they're the villains.
4: I just like where he's where he said that the ceasefire deal and energy facilities, Trump goes out and says it and appears that Putin immediately violates it. And I think he said that because of Zelensky coming out and saying, what's he talking about? There's no deal.
5: Yeah.
4: I haven't talked to them. We haven't agreed on a deal.
5: Yeah.
4: And then Putin comes out and Trump is saying there's a deal. And then Putin immediately violates it. So the accusation from Trump's critics is that he made the deal. The deal was made. Trump thought he had a deal. And Putin said to hell with the deal immediately and embarrassed Trump. And Trump's out there going, well, Putin wants a deal. Zelensky doesn't. I mean, it's just, it's the most bizarre thing. And you know, you and I talked about this yesterday when it came to the oil in general.
5: Mm-hmm.
4: That it violate, you know, it, again, does it violate the February 2022 law passed by Congress?
5: Right, right.
4: That said, no, sorry, you can't do this. And then the Lindsey Graham bill, which said right. Just a month ago, if any country takes any oil imports from Russia, they will be tariffed, sanctions, and everything else. And Trump signed it and promoted it. And a month later saying, oh, we're going to buy diesel from Russia.
5: Yeah.
4: I mean, it just, none of it makes any kind of, you cannot, we've talked about how when the left can't connect the dots, how frustrating it can be. It can also be frustrating when it happens from Republicans and from this administration. You know, the other thing is, you know, Trump talking about the fact that, you know, that Zelensky has to go. They've got to have free elections. Mm-hmm. Mark Levin writes yesterday, our colleague, when will Putin have real elections?
5: Right.
4: He's been running Russia a lot longer than Zelensky's been the president of Ukraine. The same can be said about Arab countries and more.
5: Right.
4: I mean, it just, none of it makes any sense at all. And that's why I said none of this makes any sense at all, except he's maybe attempting to try to get the Tucker Carlson vote. I don't know. I honestly can't tell you what the purpose of it is at all. None.
5: Well, here's the thing.
4: And they can't either.
5: The attempt with the Russian diesel thing was botched from the beginning. I thought about it. I thought, you would have been better going anywhere else but Russia if you're going to, again, purchase a bunch of diesel. I don't know where you'd go. But it's, first of all, the amount ends up at the highest level, a day or two of supplies of diesel based on our usage here in the States. So that doesn't work. The pricing, what you're trying to do to influence prices, doesn't work. And then you're doing the deal with Russia. Huh? I mean, none of it made sense. None of it. You know, because the ceasefire thing wasn't one of those moments where, because the ceasefire thing came after. It was like, ceasefire, and it was like, in the past, back in the good old days, Gary, back in the good old days, you remember the good old days, remember the good old days? Back in the good old days, you might have thought, oh, wait a minute. This is the surprise. Russia's agreed to a ceasefire. They're going to pull out of Ukraine and Trump has agreed that if you do all of this, that will let you sell oil to the world again, and we're going to buy diesel from you again, and maybe some oil and all of it in the good old days. But I didn't even blink when he said ceasefire. You know why? You know what was missing? Two parts. Russia and Ukraine.
4: He said the same thing a month ago, too, by the way.
5: Yeah.
4: We talked about that yesterday.
5: And it's
4: like he's in his own little world.
5: Well, it's the comedian.
4: Nobody else is involved in it.
5: It's a comedian. It's a comedian that made the joke. Man, I'm about to have a threesome. I just need two other people to show up.
4: Yes.
5: That's all I keep thinking about. It's like, ceasefire. If we could just get those two to the table. None of this makes sense. Because
4: it got really embarrassing yesterday.
5: If this, I could see Trump on the phone with Putin and Putin going, oh, nah, I want to make deal. That's very good. I would love to make deal. And then them hanging up. Don't run with that. Don't go anywhere else with that. Don't tell anybody that Putin said that. Because everyone knows Putin doesn't mean it. You know when there will be a deal? We'll know. Because Russia will have pulled out of Ukraine. We'll know when there's a deal. And it's not happening. And don't, and when you announce it, you know, it comes off sounding because nobody in the game, there's nobody who else was there anybody besides one person that said anything to back that up? Oh yeah, yeah, yeah. There's a deal. There's a deal. There's a deal. There was nobody. Out
4: nobody.
5: There.
4: No.
5: Nobody out there. And most importantly, the two sides.
4: But the most bizarre thing is when Zelensky got, you know, if they want to do a deal, fine, I'm willing to do it, but we don't know anything about a deal. and then the critics of Trump come up and go, Trump made this deal and Putin violated it immediately. Well, was there ever a deal?
5: There was never a deal.
4: It's just like, and we went through this a month ago, too.
5: Yeah, there's never a deal. And I don't know if you're trying to build a Band-Aid bridge between now and November 3rd, but don't.
4: Well, you can't. We already went through the numbers on it. By the way, I want to, because I talked about it yesterday about this at this point. Remember I said 217,000 barrels. It would be, I was off by one decimal point. It would have been 2 million.
5: Yeah, right.
4: So that made sense. But still, you know, you've seen it all over. We're talking about a half a day to a day of diesel.
5: And even if it continued, like they said, and it might continue to get to this point, you're still only talking about a day or two of usage of diesel. It's not going to make it's not going to make any impact whatsoever on prices.
4: Right. Completely. So, I mean, what's the point in doing it?
5: Right.
4: It just, especially when, you know, Trump looks like, that I'm sorry, he looks like he's doing Putin's bidding.
5: Yeah.
4: Or he's afraid of
5: Putin. Or taking the bait that Putin's on the phone with him going, hey, I want to make a deal.
4: Or he's afraid of Putin, which I know he's not.
5: I don't believe he is.
4: No,
5: I don't believe we fear Russia at all.
4: No, I don't think we do either. And so you wonder what in the world's going on. Why? I'm just talking about the imagery of it that people see.
5: Yeah.
4: Which may not be the reality of what's going on. But you've got to have messaging that isn't constantly contradicting what you're saying from your own people.
5: Right.
4: As he did last night, because it's like he wants to double and triple down on the stuff that we already know is fact from his own administration.
5: The war in Iran is the same thing.
4: Yeah, which is again, Russia and China helping Iran. And you're like, oh, you got to be a radical leftist moron. Well, I don't think you should be saying that about Pete Hegseth.
5: Right. You're going to have to get him on the phone because this was a big conversation that happened months ago.
4: Yeah. Just.
5: And
4: they've been saying it all along, his administration.
5: And the message strategy with the war in Iran and anything going on between Ukraine and Russia is you say nothing. And when the media asks you, when it comes to Iran, you say one thing. Our goal is to keep them from getting nuclear weapons. We're working toward that goal every day. And that's it.
4: Well, you don't tell the enemy, we're not going to do anything till after the midterms.
5: Right.
4: Again, this is what happens. When Trump was going in, I believed he wanted to end it.
5: Well,
4: and was going to end it quickly and do it. And then he backed off on it. And now he's attempting to manage a war with the politics of the United States. That's not how you fight a war.
5: And what's the point of saying we're not going to do anything until after the midterms? Are you trying to affect the midterms? Because you just told everybody that it's going to happen after the midterms.
4: Right.
5: You just basically promised almost that it's going to happen after the midterms, if anything is going to happen. The whole point of saying it's not going to happen until after the midterms is to keep it quiet until after the midterms.
4: Right.
5: Is it me?
4: Because you're telling the American people, all right, because what you're doing is we're not going to try to fight the war until after the midterms is over, are over, so you vote for us, and then we're going to go back in, which you're right. against us doing to begin
5: right.
4: with.
5: Right.
4: It doesn't make any sense.
5: Keep it, just keep it to yourself.
4: Yeah. We are Red Eye Radio.
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0: We are Red Eye Radio. He is Eric Carly, and I'm Gary McNamara. So it would be interesting to see what happens over the next couple of days on this. But the president, they can't continue messaging the same thing because he's not getting his party behind him.
1: No.
0: On this at all. No. It doesn't make any sense.
1: There's no reason for it. Look, I know what the attempt was on Russian diesel.
0: Oh, yeah.
1: It was a failed attempt because once you do the math, and that should have been done inside the room before it ever left the room when they made this plan to announce this. The math should have been done very quickly. And, you know, if you're not going to have enough, first of all, you're getting it from Russia. And then second of all, it's not enough to make any kind of change in the cost of diesel. And so then the whole ceasefire thing out of the blue. I don't know where in the world it comes from. I have no idea where it comes from. What I was looking to see was a group of people, at least four or five other people in the administration, saying, no, there was reason to believe that there was a ceasefire deal to be had. And it came directly from the Kremlin, and here's the information that we got, and here's when it happened. And, of course, Putin did not stick to his word or whatever you have. I saw nothing. I saw one guy talking about it. That should never be the case.

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12: ABC News, I'm Sherry Preston. Six Flags has shut down several roller coasters across the country after a man was thrown from one of the country's biggest rides, the Goliath coaster at Six Flags over Georgia. It's 200 feet high and can hit 70 miles an hour. Cassidy Delancey was on board when a man was thrown out of it.
13: A man slips out of his seat. And he turns sideways, and he's flipping in the air. He comes down, he slams down on our cart.
12: That man was killed. Six Flags also facing lawsuits over another ride, the X2 roller coaster in Southern California. Some allege brain injuries after riding it. Congresswoman Ilhan Omar says the search of her residence in the D.C. area is an attempt to target President Trump's political enemies and to weaponize federal law enforcement. DOJ says it's part of an ongoing criminal investigation, but will provide no further details. Actress Selma Blair arrested after police say she assaulted people on board a Delta flight from L.A. to New York. She is now facing assault charges. This is ABC News. Pope Leo heads to a Roman hospital today. He'll have surgery on a nodule spotted on his lung. It'll then be tested to see if it's cancerous. Another incident involving ICE in New Jersey. ABC's Aaron Katursky has the details of this one.
14: The video circulating online is the third clash with ICE agents captured on camera in less than a week.
15: Come on, y'all. It's a kid. She got the babies.
14: A mother holding a little girl tries to block agents from putting the father into their car. As a young boy desperately clings to his body and screams. Homeland Security officials identified the man as John Michael Carrera Sangucho, a Honduran national who they say was living in the U.S. illegally and had multiple traffic infractions.
16: 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They accidentally ran the ads in Portland, Oregon. The ad money has been refunded. Sherry Preston, ABC News.
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31: Here's your News Talk 1310 KNOX forecast. Cloudy skies expected with fog in spots early today with daytime highs approaching 52. Northwesterly winds 8 to 15 miles per hour. Cloudy skies expected again tonight, lows level off around 34. Daytime highs approaching 57. Tomorrow, sunshine mixed with clouds at times. I'm meteorologist Jennifer Wojcicki on News Talk 1310 KNOX. Right now, it's 41 degrees.
32: Gordon Deal targeting an elected official. Good morning, I'm Gordon Deal, along with Nicole Murray.
0: On this Tuesday, October 13th, glad you could join us. Here's what's up this hour.
1: Federal agents have raided the D.C. home of Minnesota Congresswoman Ilhan Omar. Hear what each side is saying.
0: Russia appears to have zero interest in the energy ceasefire declared by President Trump. We'll have the latest.
1: Precious moments evaporated as first responders tried to help the woman who survived a lethal injection at a prison in Nashville.
0: And how bass fishing has turned into a competitive sport in high school and college.
2: This was my first tournament, and I was sort of amazed. It felt a little bit like being at a NASCAR race. There were 215, almost 214 bass boats, and they go out at 6 in the morning. Their national anthem is played. There's some little fireworks, and they head out just at sunrise, and they're out for 8 hours.
0: Ken Belson at the New York Times on competitive bass fishing with its big sponsors, media deals, and college scholarships. So much for the energy ceasefire announced by President Trump. Ukrainian President Volodymyr Zelensky said yesterday that Russia has hit at least 6 energy targets during deadly airstrikes. Under pressure over high energy prices ahead of midterm elections next month, Trump blindsided Kyiv and its European allies over the weekend by declaring that Ukraine and Russia had agreed not to hit each other's energy systems. In earlier comments by video to a conference in Poland, Zelensky identified 2 of the targets as a gas facility and a gas station, both hit by Russian drones. Vermont Senator Peter Welch.
3: The connection that he's trying to make that it's Ukraine's fault, it's President Trump's fault with his unilateral decision to go to war with Iran, resulting in this closure of the Strait of Hormuz.
0: Trump announced the purported energy ceasefire days after unveiling a deal to buy diesel from Russia, which Zelensky has criticized as providing revenue for Russia's war machine. Trump's envoys told Ukrainian officials last week that the deal sought to draw Russia back to talks on ending the war. Agents from Immigration and Customs Enforcement have conducted a raid on the D.C. home of Minnesota Congresswoman Ilhan Omar. CBS News says the investigation centers on Omar's immigration paperwork. The documents in question date back to her childhood in Somalia, involving paperwork completed by her late father when she was a child. The report says investigators are examining potential allegations of false statements and immigration fraud. President Trump at a rally in Ohio last night.
4: She comes into our country and she says, I have a constitutional right. She's got a constitutional right. She's telling us about the Constitution. And she comes from one of the worst countries anywhere on the planet.
0: Homeland Security Secretary Mark Wayne Mullen told a podcaster recently that there was a continuing federal probe into Omar, who he claims, quote, married her brother to try to bring him into the United States. This is a claim Omar has denied for years. Omar's office called the raid an outrageous abuse of power and an unprecedented escalation in the weaponization of law enforcement to target political enemies. Emergency help for death row inmate Krista Pike was apparently delayed by confusion among first responders and Tennessee prison officials following her botched execution last month. 911 dispatch calls were first obtained by the Associated Press. Here's this morning's Mike Gavin.
5: The recordings show that precious minutes ticked away as officials and responders tried to figure out whether a request for emergency help in the execution chamber was legit. The dispatcher asked for a verification code, which the caller did not have. The Department of Emergency Communications released several other calls between the agency and Nashville Fire Department, Metropolitan Nashville Police Department, and others as it tried to confirm the prison emergency. It was about half an hour before prison officials affirmed it was legitimate and began letting in responders through prison gates. Gordon.
0: Thank you, Mike. The 50-year-old Pike was initially on a ventilator following the execution attempt before regaining consciousness nearly a week later. Her attorneys say she has since been released from the hospital and transferred back to prison. Hey, be sure to check out a podcast of today's program, which has stories you won't hear this hour. On the podcast today, why there might be more lollipops than chocolate bars while trick-or-treating this year, and an epic fail by a store trying to personalize a birthday cake. The podcast is available on Apple, Google, Spotify, or wherever you get your podcasts. 11 minutes now after the hour on This Morning, America's First News. 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

0: all-star team of the world's best journalists bring you the facts each and every morning. 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
1: Glad you're with us. Welcome to Tuesday. Oil supply fears remain present after weekend attacks at the main airport in Riyadh, Saudi Arabia, overshadowed President Trump's energy ceasefire and an agreement to purchase Russian diesel. What now for oil and gas prices? Here's Tom Kloza, chief energy analyst at Gulf Oil. Tom, what do you make of the so-called energy ceasefire?
2: I make of it, this has been a year where the ceasefires are the least ceasefiery ceasefires I remember in my life. Russia has still attacked Ukraine, a power plant, in the last 24 hours. So this is kind of a bizarre offering. And, I think it's probably all hands on deck at the White House and trying everything to make diesel prices more palatable. But there's a lot of criticism that this is not going to work.
1: And what do we make, Tom, of these deadly weekend attacks at Saudi Arabia's international airport in Riyadh? How does that factor into what's going on here in terms of, say, oil and diesel prices?
2: That's supporting the price of crude. The price of crude oil has about $35 embedded in it that's related to taxes and insurance, or excuse me, to transportation and insurance. So the numbers that you hear bandied about for oil futures aren't what people are paying. They're having to pay in many parts of the world about $130 for crude, because on February 28th, it costs $3 to move it from the Persian Gulf to China. Now it costs $33 to move it.
1: Is there any way to explore, what diesel and gas prices will look like now in the coming weeks as we head deeper into fall and winter?
2: Well, it's interesting because Friday, when the president announced that he had this deal to buy Russian diesel, the market dropped by about 10 cents a gallon, but it's back to normal now with no change. And for the 5 years before the Ukraine war, Russia only exported about 11,000 barrels a day of diesel to the United States. The world demand for diesel is about 30 million barrels a day. So these are really, really trifles. It's hard to understand exactly where this offer is going, because Russia has about half of its refineries knocked out by drone warfare, and I don't see that is going to be returning anytime soon.
1: We're speaking with Tom Kloza, chief energy analyst at Gulf Oil. Is it possible that from a psychological standpoint, we as consumers are going to consider gas prices reaching, a new normal?
2: We've never had a $4 handle for gasoline prices in the fourth quarter, and we're well above that now. As a matter of fact, I think we break the record for the most consecutive days above $4, beating the 2022 levels. Diesel's more problematic. It's selling for about $6.35. We get a little bit of a break. The harvest season ends, and there's an ability to build up some diesel inventories. But then the winter comes, and diesel and heating oil are the same molecules, and we got 4 million households that use it in the United States, and we've got millions of people in Europe that depend on it. So that's when it's crunch time.
1: And then as part of that, we really tiptoed through hurricane season. That's not been a factor, correct?
2: Yeah, you don't want to tempt fate with that. We just missed getting some impact from Hurricane Isaias. And, this could be a super El Nino year, which brings a late surprise with a hurricane in the Gulf of Mexico. It really did demonstrate to everybody that there is absolutely no margin for error. There's zero tolerance for any kind of impacts. And let's just hope we're done with tropical weather for 2026.
1: Right. We haven't even touched on the Strait of Hormuz. How unpredictable has that become? I thought we were returning to pre-war levels. And now what? We're jammed up again?
2: We are returning to reasonable flows out of the Strait of Hormuz. But that was kind of the point I made earlier, that we're getting enough oil so that there's not really a shortage of crude oil in the world. But it's costing $33, $35 a barrel to move it from inside the Strait or inside the Red Sea to some of the downstream markets. And that is a game changer. That gets built into the price. And that means that you're paying as though crude oil is $130.
1: Thanks, Tom. Tom Kloza, Chief Energy Analyst at Gulf Oil. 20 minutes now after the hour on This Morning, America's First News. Here's Nicole Murray.
0: And now, the three big things you need to know. Number one.
3: Ukrainian President Volodymyr Zelensky says that Russia has hit at least six energy targets during deadly airstrikes across Ukraine, despite President Trump announcing an energy ceasefire between the two countries.
4: An energy ceasefire and other steps to reduce escalation and guarantee security are truly needed here in reality, not just on Truth Social.
3: On a related note, several Republicans are condemning Trump's deal with Vladimir Putin to import Russian diesel into the U.S.
0: Number two.
3: Federal agents have searched the Washington, D.C. home of Minnesota Congresswoman Ilhan Omar as part of an investigation into her immigration paperwork. President Trump.
5: I've always found her to be totally crooked personally, but that has nothing to do with me. I think she's a terrible person. She's just a complainer.
3: Omar's office has criticized the search, saying Trump is targeting his political enemies.
0: Number three.
3: A man has died after falling off a roller coaster at Six Flags over Georgia yesterday. Logan Connor describes what he saw.
6: Every time I close my eyes, I just see that man in the air. Like when he locked eyes with us.
3: The Cobb County Police Department said several others were also injured. A Houthi official said there will be a swift and painful response if the U.S. joins Saudi Arabia's strikes against the Iran-backed group after President Trump said he is considering joining the offensive. At least 20 people, including a U.S. national, have been killed this past week amid Houthi attacks on Saudi Arabia's main airport. Actor R.J. Mitty, who starred in Breaking Bad, has died. He was 37 years old. A cause of death has not been provided. We've got a new trend in the workplace. It's called chrono working. The New York Post reports that this term means structuring your job around your personal circadian rhythm instead of the traditional 9 to 5 hours.
1: So just wake up when the sun comes up and then go to work.
3: No, it depends. Like some people are bright and, bright eyed and bushy tailed first thing in the morning. Yeah. Some people peak at night. They're saying you work when you are at your top performing time of the day.
1: You work when you feel like it, is what this is saying.
3: When you feel good, when you're at your best.
1: I think when you feel good.
3: Okay, when you feel good, because you're at your best, because it's when your circadian rhythm. There's morning people, there's night people, and it kind of caters to that.
1: Maybe it's 5 o'clock a.m. one day and 7 o'clock a.m. another day.
3: Imagine we could do that with this show.
1: Imagine the chaos, that would bring to this show.
3: Yes.
1: Right, Nicole. 22 minutes after the hour. 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

0: 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Betty, what are we learning?
1: Sure. So eBay does a yearly re-commerce report where they survey consumers, shoppers, and sellers globally and in the U.S. And, you know, they're finding that what we've talked about a lot before, which is secondhand shopping is becoming, you know, more popular, more embedded in, U.S. culture as well as global culture, and people are looking to not necessarily always buy new.
0: Yeah. So is this something that's coincidentally trendy, or is it the nature of today's economy?
1: I think it's a little bit of both, right? You've got a lot of times it's the Gen Z generation that has kind of taken away this stigma of earlier generations where people were thrifting or buying secondhand because they couldn't afford new products. Whereas now, Gen Z is leading the pack, but it really is cross-generational, that people are realizing that, buying and reusing clothes and giving them new life, clothes and, products of any sort, is both economical and sustainable and, really just helpful in terms of especially an extra bonus during this economy.
0: Wow. We're speaking with Betty Lynn Fisher, consumer reporter at USA Today. Her story is called Why Secondhand Shopping is Booming for Americans. What does eBay say we look for the most, I guess, the most popular items or categories?
1: Yeah, so actually, I'll back up one sec. And, eBay had said that 81% of Americans surveyed in this most recent survey this year have shopped secondhand in the past year. And that's compared to 76% globally. 55% of Americans buy secondhand goods at least monthly, compared to 47% of respondents globally. And some of those, top categories are everyday fashion, footwear, home, and media items.
0: Wow. And then what I found interesting was that there was somebody in your story said if you're interested in selling stuff, you probably got a couple of grand worth of things in your home.
1: Yeah, so eBay is, estimating that the average American has between $3,000 and $4,000 worth of stuff in their house that they can just sell online. It's that whole

0: market right now is, he says, a lot of times back to school. He has a lot of college students buying refurbished electronics. And then a lot of sales go up, obviously, during the holidays, too.
1: All right. Thanks, Betty. Betty Lynn Fisher, consumer reporter at USA Today. 30 minutes now after the hour on This Morning, America's First News.

0: Hey, it's Dan with the All True Family YMCA, and there's no place like this place for Halloween fun. 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
13: Here's your News Talk 1310 KNOX forecast. Cloudy skies expected with fog and spots early today with daytime highs approaching 52. Northwesterly winds 8 to 15 miles per hour. Cloudy skies expected again tonight. Lows level off around 34. Daytime highs approaching 57 tomorrow.

0: tomorrow, sunshine mixed with clouds at times. I'm meteorologist Jennifer Wojcicki on News Talk 1310 KNOX. Right now, it's 41 degrees.
1: This is America's First News, This Morning with Gordon Deal.
2: Glad you could be with us. Welcome into Tuesday, October 13th. Gordon Deal with Nicole Murray. Some of our top stories and headlines. Feds raid the home of Minnesota Congresswoman Ilhan Omar. Russia apparently ignoring the energy ceasefire. A man has died after falling off a roller coaster at a Six Flags outside Atlanta. China's national debt is now more than 300% of GDP. Facebook parent Meta has introduced a new AI model. Reports say Kimberly Guilfoyle's job may be in jeopardy as ambassador to Greece amid allegations of misconduct. Bills over the Rams in Monday Night Football, and the California Karen who tried to ruin a wedding proposal. That story in about 20 minutes. The popularity of competitive bass fishing has inspired a growing number of youth, high school, and college fishing programs. There are even scholarships available. Here's Ken Belson, sports business reporter at the New York Times. Ken, what have you found?
3: So this is one of those rare sports where the hobby was turned into a professional sport. And then it filtered down to college, high school, and youth. Normally, it's a sandlot game, and then it bubbles up. In this case, competitive fishing's been around for decades. And then people realized, oh, I can make money at this. And so kids have been watching it and then turned it into a club sport. And then, of course, the colleges saw this as a great recruitment tool. So the ecosystem is kind of inverted. And high school, it's very competitive. The sport has grown, probably doubled in the last decade, the number of kids who are fishing competitively, boys and girls. Of course, the fish don't know gender, so it doesn't matter who's at the other end of the rod with the bait. So there are a certain number of girls' teams, too, but very much a growing club sport.
2: Boy, all right. So what did you see when you visited Kentucky Lake in Buchanan, Tennessee?
3: Well, so this was my first tournament, and I was sort of amazed. It felt a little bit like being at a NASCAR race. There were groups, as if they were tailgaters, but they had tents, and they were the parents, coaches, friends, family of the anglers. There were 215, almost 214 bass boats, those long, skinny boats that go out on the, that went out on the lake. Each team had two kids, and they go out at 6 in the morning. Their national anthem is played. There's some little fireworks, and they head out just as sunrise, and they're out for 8 hours. And when they come back, every kid or every team has up to 3 fish. There's a whole sort of stage ceremony where they come up, they weigh their fish, they get interviewed, it's got a real kind of SEC tailgate feel to it. The kids are super earnest. I mean, they are truly competitive. It's got a sort of a wide open tailgate feel to it.
2: That's something. You got into detail here about some of the costs. Explain the costs here of fishing.
3: Yeah, so this story originally started as a youth sports story. I've been writing a lot about that lately. And I had heard about, of course, I'd watched on TV. I'd seen some bass fishing, like on the Outdoor Channel and so forth. And I had heard from a couple of athletic directors years ago that there were scholarships. But I wanted to write about youth sports and kids doing it. So I just basically looked for the biggest high school tournament I could find, and that was the national tournament held in July. I quickly found out, this is a theme through youth sports at every level now, that there's the haves and the have-nots. It's, in principle, fishing is cheap. You just get a rod, a boat, and some bait and head out onto the water. But when you're doing it competitively and you need a bass boat to do it, now you're talking $50,000 up to $100,000 for a boat. You got to haul it places. Diesel fuel now is expensive. The rods themselves, the good rods, are $200, $300, $400 each. The bait, the artificial bait, could be up to $20. So, yeah, it's not an inexpensive sport. It's one reason why it's actually not a sanctioned sport in many schools. One reason is how expensive it is to do, but the other is insurance. You got to have insurance. You're a teenager on a boat in the water.
2: Geez. Right.
3: Yeah, you can imagine what that's like in terms of liability. So what's fascinating to me is that the kids are often self-funding. You'll see in the story the photos of the jerseys they're wearing, and they're just filled with logos of their sponsors. And it's just like a NASCAR automotive vehicle, you know, where you have stickers of all the big brands across the car. And these kids are out there hustling, trying to find sponsors in their hometowns. And that's a good business skill. So it's a little more entrepreneurial than your typical youth sports.
4: Wow. We're speaking with Ken Belson, sports business reporter at the New York Times. His story is called Need Help Paying for College? Try Bass Fishing. All right, so finish up if you would. Just there's also a bass fishing combine. I mean, that's how serious this is.
3: Yeah, I love that. So many sports now have adopted the word combine from the NFL and others. But yeah, these kids now are looking for scholarships. I mean, they're trying to get noticed. Very few schools offer full rides, but, you know, heck, a decent chunk of your education paid for because you're an angler, a good angler. I mean, that's worth it. That could be worth $5,000, $10,000 or more.
4: All right. Thanks, Ken. Ken Belson, sports business reporter at the New York Times. 20 minutes now in front of the hour. On This Morning, America's First News. Coming up next, the fast food joint in San Diego with a unique way to handle loitering.
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0: for spending time with us. Welcome into Tuesday. Time now for the mic drop with this morning's Mike Gavin.
1: Good morning. Well, we have a couple of stories that might make you think twice about ordering food out. We start in California, where customers at a San Diego Jack in the Box location say they're being drenched by sprinklers mounted on the building as an anti-loitering measure. Local news reports say the downpour is accompanied by a 25-second recorded announcement, apparently aimed at discouraging people from gathering near the building. The announcement reportedly goes, "Attention loiterers, you are blocking the drive-thru. Buy something or bounce. The clown is watching. Move now. Jack says so." Customers complained about being drenched with little or no warning. A spokesperson with Jack in the Box issued a statement about the sprinkler system, saying that it's used to help maintain a safe, clean, and comfortable environment for guests and employees, and that the voice recording used in this instance does not reflect Jack in the Box's brand standards or values and was not approved by Jack in the Box and has been immediately disabled.
0: Oh, wow.
1: Yeah, so apparently, as you go further into their statement, they did not, at least in the statement, say that this has anything to do with getting people to shooing people away from their building. That's what this particular location decided to do. Mm. They say it's for just cleaning the ground and maintaining the ground,
0: right,
1: not necessarily for spraying on loiterers who hang around.
0: I see. Yeah, because when you look at the clock, I guess you don't need to run the sprinklers every 5 minutes to clean the ground.
1: Right.
0: You need to run them to get rid of the loiterers.
1: Right, right, yes.
0: Wow, that sprinkler system is really effective.
1: It's
0: very active, I guess, right?
1: That doesn't mean it wasn't a pleasant side effect getting people to not stand around the building.
0: Right.
1: But that wasn't, I guess, the intended effect.
0: But Jack says so.
1: Jack says
0: so. The clown is watching.
1: Yeah. And even if you choose delivery to avoid getting hosed down, you could still run into a cranky delivery driver questioning your life choices. That's what one West Virginia man said happened to him when he tried to order some early pizzas. The customer apparently tried to hit up Papa John's for three medium pizzas at 11 a.m., and that prompted a call from the store. An employee named Richard left a voicemail, which was posted to TikTok, saying that he was making sure that the customer was not out of his mind ordering all these mediums at 11 in the morning. According to Bro Bible, this Papa John's location, like many others, opens at 10 a.m. That means it shouldn't have been that big of a deal that they got an 11 a.m. pizza order.
0: Mm.
1: I mean, I'm just thinking about us here. Like, we're up at like 2 o'clock in the morning.
0: Yes.
1: 11 a.m., that's practically dinner time.
0: Right.
1: You know, if your store opens at 10, I'm sorry, you're getting my order for 11 o'clock pizzas, maybe even earlier. You're lucky that you didn't already have it when you walked in at 10 a.m.
0: Yeah, I mean, if this was a Saturday or Sunday, or you're settling in to watch some West Virginia football, perhaps.
1: I mean, 11 a.m. is sort of standard beginning of lunchtime, right? I mean, even for people who don't wake up like us at 2 in the morning, 11 o'clock is the beginning of lunch. I think everyone kind of universally accepts that.
0: I would agree. I would agree. Also, in New Jersey, where we are pizza snobs,
1: yes,
0: I'd be curious to see what kind of pizza you might get at 11 a.m. in West Virginia from a Papa John's.
1: Yeah, I didn't even want to bring that part up.
0: No? Okay, I did. There it is. Now it's as awkward as it gets. Thanks, Mike. 13 minutes now in front of the hour.
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0: top national stories with the context to make sense of it all. This is America's First News, This Morning with Gordon Deal.
1: Thanks for spending time with us on the airline front. Like defensive driving, defensive flight booking means taking proactive steps to protect yourself. The New York Times has new rules for air travel. Number one, leave a day early. In addition to providing a buffer for delays, arriving early also allows you to rest after a long flight. Number two, take the first flight of the day. You've heard this before. Booking an early bird flight gives you more options for later flights should the original be delayed or canceled. Number three, fly nonstop. More takeoffs and landings mean the possibility of more complications. Number four, book with the airline because agencies like Expedia or Travelocity can rebook you before you travel, but may not be able to during a flight delay, and any refunds may be issued first to the agency. Number five, stay informed. Download the airline's app and allow it to send you notifications. And number six, consider travel insurance. 8 minutes now in front of the hour on This Morning. Once again, here's Nicole Murray.
0: And now, the three big things you need to know. Number one.
2: Ukrainian President Volodymyr Zelensky says that Russia has continued to target energy infrastructure in his country, despite President Trump announcing an energy ceasefire between the two nations. On a related note, several lawmakers are criticizing President Trump's deal with Vladimir Putin to import Russian diesel into the U.S. Vermont Senator Peter Welch.
3: It's illegal, and it's ineffective, so it's hard to be worse than that.
0: Number two.
2: New 911 dispatch recordings reveal that emergency help for Krista Pike was delayed by confusion among first responders and Tennessee prison officials following her failed lethal injection last month. Pike, who was temporarily on a ventilator, has been discharged and is back in prison.
0: Number three.
2: President Trump said he is considering dismissing Kimberly Guilfoyle from her position as U.S. ambassador to Greece after a string of reports about alleged misconduct.
4: Well, we're looking at it. Yeah, we're not happy.
2: Reports say that Guilfoyle allegedly accepted lavish gifts as ambassador and took money in exchange for providing access to administration figures before she was confirmed. She denies the allegations. Governor Ron DeSantis said power is expected to be restored to Florida customers impacted by Hurricane Isaias later today.
5: We anticipate to continue to see the remaining power outages that are left to be remedied throughout today and into tomorrow for some of the more harder hit areas.
2: More than 62,000 Florida customers were without power this morning. Hackers targeted hundreds of French supermarkets in a cyber attack yesterday that reportedly caused refrigerators and freezers to overheat, spoiling food and sparking fires. Reuters reports that grocery stores in Spain, Portugal, Poland, Germany, and Belgium were affected. KFC is partnering with company Surreal for a limited high-protein cereal flavored like Kentucky Fried Chicken. Oh, and it's designed to be eaten with gravy poured all over it.
1: Wow. That just sounds like fried chicken bits with gravy on top.
2: Yeah, I don't something know like if I'm game for this. If I'm going to splurge on fried chicken and waste those calories on something on that unhealthy, I'm having the real thing.
1: Fair. And calling it cereal, I'm not sure is helpful.
2: Why do you say that?
1: I feel like you can eat that type of meal any time of day.
2: Cereal? Yeah. Or fried chicken?
1: Well, this type of cereal, protein-flavored Kentucky Fried Chicken with gravy.
2: Yeah, yeah, I'm out on this one.
1: Not just for breakfast anymore. 6 minutes now in front of the hour.
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1: Joining us, a bride-to-be whose marriage proposal was interrupted by a stranger's angry outburst is getting a thoughtful gift from a bridal shop owner. Haley Lugo was preparing to get engaged at a park in Laguna Beach, California earlier this month when a woman approached a videographer and demanded she take down their display. The incident was captured on video. As a mariachi band began playing a love song for Haley, the angry Karen shouted, "This isn't Mexico," and "Go back to Mexico." The confrontation unfolded just as Haley's fiancé was preparing to ask her to marry him. The woman eventually walked away and the proposal went ahead. After the video went viral, Lisa Clark, owner of St. Clark Bridal Suite in Monrovia, decided she wanted to do something to bring some happiness to the couple's special moment. She gave Haley her dress for free. Someone else, by the way, has offered to pay for a mariachi band for the wedding, which is planned for next fall. That'll do it for this hour. For Nicole Murray and Mike Gavin, I'm Gordon Deal. Thanks for listening to This Morning, America's First News.

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3: ABC News, I'm Sherry Preston. One person is dead, several more hurt after a rider on the Goliath roller coaster at Six Flags over Georgia suddenly flew out of his seat. ABC's Faith Abubes in Georgia.
4: A witness describing the horrific accident to a local station saying they saw a man fall and hit the ride several times. Four other people were injured in the incident. The Goliath opened in 2006, according to the Six Flags website. It reaches speeds of 70 miles per hour with an elevation of 200 feet.
3: Six Flags says a full investigation is underway and has shut down nine of its roller coasters nationwide. After campaigning last night in Ohio, President Trump heading out in the campaign swing to Alaska today. Sources tell ABC News the president is mulling the firing of the American ambassador to Greece, Kimberly Guilfoyle, among the ethics issues she's facing. Accusations she offered access to the president's inner circle in exchange for a Trump donor paying a six-figure credit card bill. This is ABC News. NASA celebrating another rover, this one going where none has gone before, at least on another planet. Perseverance breaking the Mars driving record with plenty of miles ahead. Here's ABC's Dave Packer.
5: Perseverance has traveled 28.1 miles on Mars, surpassing the record set by NASA's Opportunity rover. It took Perseverance just 5.5 years to reach the milestone, compared to nearly 15 years for Opportunity. The rover's autonomous navigation system allows it to choose its own path across the Martian landscape. NASA has extended the mission through at least 2028, giving Perseverance more time to explore some of the planet's oldest terrain. Dave Packer, ABC News.
3: A Rhode Island pumpkin grower appears to have broken the world record for the heaviest pumpkin. His giant squash weighing at 3,156 pounds, about the weight of three grand pianos. Ron Wallace is still waiting on Guinness to confirm that his massive gourd is legit. The previous record, 2,857 pounds. I'm Sherry Preston, ABC News.
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7: The High Plains Fair Housing Center in Grand Forks has received a $425,000 grant it's been waiting months to get from the U.S. Department of Housing and Urban Development. The grant was supposed to come in May as part of the third year of funding from a Fair Housing Initiatives Program agreement that started in 2023. The housing center laid off three of its eight staff members because of how much of a delay there was to get the funding. U.S. Senator John Hovind worked with HUD in order for the grant to be provided. He also helped pass legislation to resolve a loan issue that was outstanding for nearly a decade. The legislation helps the Grand Forks Housing Authority make improvements to a 66-unit affordable housing project called LaGrave Place. The North Dakota Game and Fish Department's asking hunters and residents to continue reporting sick or dead deer as the agency continues monitoring EHD across the state. The department said reports help staff assess the severity and spread of the disease and support ongoing research. Sick or dead deer can be reported on the Game and Fish Department website or by calling 701-328-6351. Electronic company DigiKey says it'll be investing more than $100 million over the next 18 months in order to expand and automate its global distribution center in Thief River Falls. The project includes automated order retrieval, upgraded packing systems, and improvements to management technology. The expansion comes as the electronics distributor projects revenue growth of more than 50% in 2026, which would add $1.5 billion in revenue. DigiKey serves more than 1 million customers across the world. For KNOX News, I'm Alex Carminati.
8: Another update from Alex on this Tuesday morning. As you're away at 9 minutes. Yeah, 6:03. 41 our temperature right now. Chilly start to our day. We'll get up there to, 48. Sort of dreary, honestly. That's what Mark says here. And he's right. It's been, we've had a couple dreary days here. Tonight, we'll get down to 38. Some 30s, and then tomorrow, a little warmer, we'll get to 56.
9: And then for Thursday, mainly cloudy and a high of 57. Friday, windy 50, and then Saturday, dry 64. So up and down a little bit, into the 60s, upper 50s, low 50s, upper 40s. So we're all over a little bit. Right now, again, 41. 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A little bit of football last night. We saw the Bills get by the Rams 37-34. Of course, the rumor out there as well is Dave Haxtell. Will he be the Arizona State University head coach? New one. It looks very likely. There's a lot of stories on it. So we'll go with that is the case. But I did some research about what happened out there with their coach and that player and that workout that happened in August. Matthew Mayich, heat stroke. And I knew of it. Then I read about it. That young man's in a very bad way. He may not recover 100%. So that's very sad. So they're looking at that workout that they did, and that program out there is about ready to get some very good coaching talent, to move them forward, essentially out of that the mess that they're in there. 6:05 News Radio 1310 KNOX. So we'll get into that with sports. That's coming up for you. Question this morning. What are you hanging on to for no absolute reason? Hanging on to for absolutely no reason. 775-5559. This is most likely a physical thing. Maybe you've got an old tool from grandma, for grandpa, or whatever it would be. Maybe from grandpa. Maybe something else from grandma that you're just hanging on to, like an heirloom or something like that. What are you hanging on to for absolutely no reason? Maybe it's an old tractor that doesn't run, but God, you just can't get rid of it because someday you might fix it up. You might fix it up, right? You got parts for it, the whole thing. Haven't done it yet, but boy, one day. What are you hanging on to for absolutely no reason? You can answer that at 775-5559. It's 6:06. Again, that temperature, we're at 41. Good morning.
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16: Good. Good morning. This is your 1310 KNOX Tuesday harvest weather forecast for the Crookston District of American Crystal Sugar. High temperatures start off in the upper 40s to the middle 50s through the end of the week before a notable warming trend lifts afternoon highs into the 60s for the weekend into next week. Morning low temperatures will be in the mid to upper 30s for the next several nights, then gradually warming to the lower 40s to around 50 degrees by next week. Maximum relative humidities will reach near saturation most mornings, with afternoon minimum humidities falling to 40 to 55%. The outlook for October the 20th through the 26th calls for above normal temperatures and above normal precipitation to return to the region. This harvest weather forecast has been brought to you by Grove Mechanical, Trans Systems, Rydell, and Pulses America. For 1310 KNOX, I'm meteorologist Mark Ewens.
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9: News Radio 1310 KNOX. Hey, good morning. Question for you. What are you hanging on to for absolutely no reason? And you can answer that at 775-5559. Texter saying, old set of tires, like they're laying around in the garage or what? Because there's some use there. I mean, you know, you can stack stuff on them. Right? If you're changing the tire, you can put, well, no. Maybe not a spare. Doesn't have any air in it. Now, maybe it looks good, right? I mean, if it fits, they should be in a garage. But they kind of smell, tires do, you know. They smell like rubber because that's what they're made of. 611. Oh, yeah, that's great. We have, I couldn't do it either. I couldn't, and these take up a lot of space. This was the internet before the internet, people. Texter saying, we have a set of encyclopedias published in 1968. Yeah, keep them. Put them in boxes. Are they Funk and Wagnall? Are they Britannicas? Which one? Which one are they? Check that out. They might be worth something. But, yeah, encyclopedias are great. We I don't think we ever had a set, although I remember them. Maybe someone in my neighborhood did, right? And people used to go door-to-door selling those things. You can still get an encyclopedia set. But yeah, a set of encyclopedias published in 1968. Oh, that's brilliant. That's the year I was born. I wouldn't get rid of those. 612 KNOX.
7: With your news on the twos, I'm Alex Carminati. Two people have minor injuries from a two-vehicle crash in Polk County Sunday. The Minnesota State Patrol says two SUVs collided in the intersection of Highway 2 and County Road 4 just before noon. 73-year-old Judy Pesick of Mayville, North Dakota, and 82-year-old Donald Morris of Crookston, Minnesota, were in one of the SUVs, and they were both injured. They were taken to Essentia Health in Fawson. They were both reportedly not wearing seatbelts. Two people in the other SUV were not hurt, and they apparently had seatbelts on. Mayville State University football quarterback Matt Donovan has been moved to a care facility in Lincoln, Nebraska. Donovan suffered a brain bleed when he was hit in the head during a game September 19th. And he's been in a medically induced coma for almost a month at Sanford Medical Center in Fargo. He'll be taken to Madonna Rehabilitation Hospitals, which is considered to be the fourth largest rehabilitation hospital system in the country. A GoFundMe for his recovery has raised over $121,000. For KNOX News, I'm Alex Carminati.
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9: 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Good morning. 6:13 the time. We just had Alex in the newsroom. We'll catch up with Alex again here in a little bit. Question for you this morning, though. I always have a question. Maybe another one, too. What are you hanging on to for no reason? What would that be? And I agree with this one, though. I get this. pushed a button there. Texts are saying they've got a set of encyclopedias published in 1968. I want to know the brand now. There's a couple brands. There was Britannica, and there was Funk and Wagnall. And for years, I didn't know that Funk and Wagnall was a brand. I thought it was just a bit on Johnny Carson's show. But yeah, they actually, that's a brand. It's a publisher. So yeah, they used to make encyclopedias, other things as well, I'm sure. 6:14. We'll take a short break. Come back. We've got sports. That's on the way. KNOX. Nice win for the Wild last night.
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9: All right, KNOX Sports, a lot to talk about. Monday Night Football, Major League Baseball, ALCS, NLCS, Game 1. Of the ALCS, Game 2 of the NLCS. Yeah, the NLCS. So the Colorado Avalanche, this story too, assistant Dave Haxtell is in negotiations with ASU to take over as coach of the Sun Devils team, currently embroiled by the fallout of defenseman Matthew Mayoch's collapse during an August 20th workout. Seeing a lot of reports regarding this. So, also, Monday Night Football, Bills get by the Rams 37-34. Here we go. Here's a little bit of a taste of that from last night. I'm still running. I'm sorry. I can't restart that. But yeah, that was an odd game at the end. That heated up. I think I'll have to look at my picks. I think I may have accidentally picked the Bills. Maybe not, though. I seem to get every pick wrong. So 37-34, the final there. Vikings, they're into a bye week. They've got some injuries, some healing to do, which is good timing on this. The Colts' next opponent for them. The Vikes are 5-0, as you know. And also, Minnesota Wild, nice win for them last night over the Las Vegas Golden Knights. However, so they win 4-2. Nico Sturm, Wild player, took a puck to the head in that same spot that Brock Faber did as well. So that's awkward, right? That ear hole where it's not protected. ALCS Game 1, Cleveland over Tampa Bay, 7-3. So they're up 1-0. The Brewers getting some separation here. They beat the Dodgers 7-4. Milwaukee up 2-0 in that series. UND football up next. SDSU at the Alaris Center. Jerry Kaminsky, his injury, I believe an ankle. I think it's kind of, it's like week to week is where they're at with that. injury. Ankles can be very problematic. NDSU, they will take on Nevada next. UND Hockey, Bentley at Ralph Engelstad Arena. And that is a look at Sports News Radio, 1310 KNOX, 107.9, 103.3 FM. Can we, as far as this is concerned, what are you hanging on to for no reason? Texter saying, can we put bets on who's going to be the first person to text in and call and say their wife or their husband? That's funny. I think Funk and Wagnalls was on launch in, they were one of the encyclopedia manufacturers. For sure they were. So I did not know that was a real thing for years. Had no idea until I found one. I was like, what? I thought it was a made-up thing on Carson because they used to always say Funk and Wagnall, and I thought they were just making a name up. But no, it's a real name of a company. Question this morning, what are you hanging on to for absolutely no reason at 775-5559? And I should check my picks, see if I got at least seven right this week, for goodness sakes. Hey, speaking of sports, UND Hockey, we've got these Hall of Fame giveaways. This Hall of Fame giveaway, a prize pack here that we pieced together with the help of Thief River Glass, Bergen Travel, sending one lucky winner to Austin with two tickets to the game, round trip flights. You get the swag. You get $500 in spending money from Thief River Glass. Very cool. All you have to do to get in on the running on this is throw your hat in the ring, essentially, is text hockey to 775-5559. Do this through October 18th. You can do this. Now, the game itself, October 31st. UND will be taking on Michigan State, the Spartans. And this will be in Austin, Texas. And that is a look at that promotion there. That's gone over very well. 6:21 the time. We'll catch up with Alex Carminati in the newsroom. That's coming up in a little bit. What are you hanging on to for no reason? And you can answer that at 775-5559. Mark Ewens, he's coming in next. We'll chat with him about this weather. And he nailed it. It is dreary. It was yesterday. Sunday it was, too. And windy. Had a little bit of wind yesterday, too. And it felt very fall-like. Yes. We'll take a short break. We'll get in the newsroom. Let's do that right now, KNOX.
7: With your news on the twos, I'm Alex Carminati. Mayville State University football quarterback Matt Donovan has been moved to a care facility in Lincoln, Nebraska. Donovan suffered a brain bleed when he was hit in the head during a game on September 19th, and he's been in a medically induced coma for almost a month at Sanford Medical Center in Fargo. He'll be taken to Madonna Rehabilitation Hospitals, which is considered to be the fourth largest rehabilitation hospital system in the country. A GoFundMe for his recovery has raised over $121,000. The North Dakota Game and Fish Department is asking hunters and residents to continue reporting sick or dead deer as the agency continues monitoring EHD across the state. The department said reports help staff assess the severity and spread of the disease and support ongoing research. Sick or dead deer can be reported on the Game and Fish Department website or by calling 701-328-6351. And the Williston Police Department has found and located 24-year-old Reagan Reed, who was reported missing last Wednesday. For KNOX News, I'm Alex Carminati.
9: Thank you, Alex. Another update from Alex head your way. We'll catch up with him in a little bit here. But right now, 6:23, we've got Mark Ewens. And that was Carson, right? Funk and Wagnall?
0: Yeah, that was on the mason jar, the Funk and Wagnall on the back porch.
9: Yeah. Then it was a Karnak, right? Karnak the Magnificent?
0: Karnak the Magnificent.
9: Yes,
0: yeah.
9: That's who it was. Yeah, he would say that. Yeah, did you come from an encyclopedia family? I bet you did.
0: We are, as a matter of fact. We still have the hard copies all the way up until the point they stopped producing them, and it's really pretty funny because our grandkids will sit and look at them and read through them. We have the adult versions that started, we've got them back for like 30 years.
9: Wow.
0: And then we've also got the kids' editions that they started to produce in the, I think it was the 90s maybe, 80s, 90s. So those are the ones, and they're still relevant today because most of them are about, science or facts of life that don't really change.
9: Yeah.
0: And so it's kind of cool, yeah.
9: No, there's history, there's art. It's like, yeah, okay, oh, that's what Baroque style is. Oh, okay, I understand. Okay.
0: Yeah, exactly.
9: Yeah, there's some things that are timeless, obviously. Things that change, obviously, are current events and, I guess, history as we live.
0: Oh, but, right.
9: That's how that works. But is it Britannica? What's the...
0: Yeah, Britannica.
9: You are Britannica. Yep. Okay. All right.
0: Mm-hmm.
9: The other one's just fun to say. It's like you're getting away with something.
0: I know.
9: But
0: I'm rude. I know.
9: let's jump into the newsroom. I mean, you nailed it. Not newsroom, but the weather room here. Sort of dreary. It has been, and that's very much fall to me. Yesterday was very fall-like. Yeah.
0: It is. And I'm really kind of taking a leap of faith here because a lot of the other forecasts have much warmer temperatures today and tomorrow, but I'm banking on the old Red River Valley effect. A lot of times the clouds kind of get hung up here right in the floor of the valley, and while it'll become sunny not too far to the west of us and the temperatures go up, we hang on the low side of things. So I've cut the expected high temperature across the region for today and tomorrow that it's going to be a little cooler than originally, you know, thinking about it might have warmed up. But we'll see. I'm hoping I'm wrong. But this part of the world, especially today and tonight with these clouds hanging around, just going to kind of keep it cool and damp.
9: Cool and damp, and that theme continues. And let's walk through this here. The dampness, certainly yesterday with some rain, not helping the harvest, I would imagine. But other than that, the cooler weather is something they like with the beets, don't they?
0: Yes. And having had a family member who's working it, she'll be going back to work today. They had to, they had to kind of slow things down with the rain, but they're hitting it as hard as they possibly can. So we're, because we had that warm, kind of a slow, warm start to the summer, or the summer, the harvest. Good Lord, where am I?
9: I hear you.
0: Hi, I'm Mark. I'm your staff meteorologist, and today is going to be sort of dreary, kind of like my brain pan. So let's hit this thing. Cloudy skies, a cool high of 48, northwest winds up to about 12. Cloudy skies tonight, 38 degrees for lows, so not a lot of temperature variation, westerlies under 10. So like I say, I'm banking on the clouds hanging tough. Variable sunshine on Wednesday, 56. Thursday looks to be mainly cloudy and 57. Got a pretty strong clipper system that looks like it'll pass just to the north and east of the valley. That'll make it windy on Friday and 50. And in the wake of that clipper system, we're actually going to get warm air being drug in from the west. So Saturday, dry and 64. So another warm-up. We got a couple of decently cool days for this time of year, but another big warm-up on the way for the weekend.
9: 32 right now in Williston. Is where they're popping. That's the cold spot, that little pocket, that northwestern part of the state. That's you've seen some 30s up there pretty consistently. So, all right, thank you, sir. And, good. I like that. The encyclopedia's for you, too. You're kind of hanging on to it. But it sounds like you get some usage out of them. At least the grandkids are.
0: Yeah, the kids are loving them. Well, cool. And then I'll pull them out, look at them just to see how the predictions worked out. They talk about technology and stuff. Guys were pretty smart.
9: No, for sure. And there's a lot of pictures. That's always great about encyclopedias, too. All right. Thank you, sir. News Radio 1310 KNOX at 627. And how about you? What are you hanging on to for no reason? Texter saying NES with Duck Hunt. So this was that a Nintendo system, NES? I think it was. Duck Hunt is a very popular game. I bet you could probably, well, I'm sure they sell those, right? Used. Those cartridges go for some money even now. They do. SNES with Donkey Kong. Oh, yeah. Country 1, 2, and 3. So I got a big bag of coal that I mined. Two really cool rocks from the mine as well. A big bag of coal from when you were mining, back in your mining. Oh, my. You kept that? I get it. I understand. You never forget. Look at that. I used to be a miner. Yeah, coal. Pulled it from the ground is what I did. 628 KNOX. What if you're sending?

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5: The High Plains Fair Housing Center in Grand Forks has received a $425,000 grant it's been waiting months to get from the U.S. Department of Housing and Urban Development. The grant was supposed to come in May as part of the third year of funding from a Fair Housing Initiatives Program agreement that started in 2023. The housing center laid off three of its eight staff members because of how much of a delay there was to get the funding. U.S. Senator John Hoeven worked with HUD in order for the grant to be provided. He also helped pass legislation to resolve a loan issue that was outstanding for nearly a decade. The legislation helps the Grand Forks Housing Authority make improvements to a 66-unit affordable housing project called LaGrave Place. Electronic company DigiKey says it'll be investing more than $100 million over the next 18 months in order to expand and automate its global distribution center in Thief River Falls. The project includes automated order retrieval, upgraded packing systems, and improvements to management technology. The expansion comes as the electronics distributor projects revenue growth of more than 50% in 2026, which would add $1.5 billion in revenue. DigiKey serves more than 1 million customers across the world. The UND Wind Ensemble and the UND University Band will have a free combined concert at 7:30 tonight at the Chester Fritz Auditorium. Professor of Music and Director of Bands James Popjoy will lead both groups in the performance. The concert will be live streamed on the UND Music Department's website. For KNOX News, I'm Alex Carminati.
3: Thank you, Alex. Another update from Alex in 10 minutes, 6:32 right now. Good morning. 41 is our current temperature. Weather update. And it is brought to you by Stimatic. Mark says, kind of dreary today, 48 for a high, northwest wind at about 12 miles an hour. Tonight, clouds will drop down to 38. Wednesday, varied sunshine and 56. And then Thursday, mainly cloudy, 57. Friday, windy, 50. Saturday, dry, 64. Another warm-up on the way, is what Mark is saying. But right now, we start, you know, a little bit on the chilly side, 41. You know, certainly jacket weather. As I look throughout the state, the cold spot out west, seeing Williston there at 32, a lot of 33s up there. Fortuna, you're at 33, another 33 in there. That's Pioneer, right next, right north of Williston there. So some cooler temperatures out there. Texter saying, as far as the, what are you hanging on to for no reason? Texter saying, I got a bag of coal that I mined and two really cool rocks from a mine as well. I snuck the coal out in my backpack. The rocks are neat, I think. You like rocks. That's good. That's cool. No, I get it. I totally get it. You look at a wreck, you're like, wow, how did that thing? You see people do it, and you see them split them in half, and you see the pattern inside there. It's really quite spectacular. Talking encyclopedias made me think of my pocket-sized Webster's Dictionary. I seriously still have that in a desk drawer. Yeah, you never know. You never know. You have to do that. You got to keep that, don't you? man, I'm telling you what. as far as video games are concerned, Texter's still having their NES games, Donkey Kong and the like. And apparently, what's the other one? GTA, Grand Theft Auto, which I've never played. I've never played Grand Theft Auto. But I would imagine that's something. Video games, books people hang on to, old Bibles I would imagine people hang on to as well. Hey, here's some good news for AM radio. You've probably heard the ads. I think it was the National Association of Broadcasters that were running ads about AM radio saying, hey, there's going to be a vote about this. We want to keep these radios in cars. And this has been going on for a few years. Automakers have been trying to phase out

0: 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An AM radio adds less than 1/10, 1% to the cost of the building of a typical new car, but it adds up when you're making millions of them. So some companies like Tesla, Volkswagen, Volvo, they've been nixing AM radios from electric vehicles and plug-in hybrids because EV motors can affect the sound, making it really staticky. That is true. It can do that. There's ways around it, though. But legislation is working its way through Congress that would require all new cars to have AM radio. Backers say it's critical in guaranteeing all Americans still have a way to access emergency information, among other things. Congress has been kicking around radio-related bills for years. But right now, experts say there's overwhelming support from both sides of the aisle. That's odd. You don't hear that very often. It has already passed in the House and is expected to cruise through the Senate by the end of the year. AM radio is still used by more than 4,000 stations across the country, including this one, and that includes sports, talk radio, as well as religious programming, et cetera, foreign language, news, sports, and music. So there we go. But you probably heard those ads, hey, save AM radio, and the advocacy for that. And I think that was the National Association of Broadcasters. Might even been out of the state of North Dakota. The North Dakota Broadcasters Association could have been that as well, that was running those ads for quite a while. It looks like it had some weight to it. 82 million Americans listen to AM radio regularly, and a good portion of them are here, right here in Grand Forks. What are you hanging on to for no reason? At 775-5559, you can answer that question. It's 636 KNOX.
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6: Good morning. This is your 1310 KNOX Tuesday harvest weather forecast for the Drayton District of American Crystal Sugar. High temperatures will be in the low to mid 50s through the end of the week, warming into the 60s for the weekend into much of next week. Morning low temperatures in the mid 30s to low 40s through the end of the week will warm generally into the 40s to around 50 degrees for much of next week. Maximum relative humidities peak overnight in the early morning from 85 to 95%, with minimum afternoon humidities falling from the mid-40 to low-50% range. Over the course of the next 7 days, look for around 0.6 inch of evapotranspiration across the district, and the outlook for October the 20th through the 26th calls for above-normal temperatures with a return to above-normal precipitation. This harvest weather forecast has been brought to you by ProAg, Rydell, Trans Systems, and Pulses America. I'm Mark Ewens.
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0: Good morning. 639 News Radio, 1310 KNOX. Chat with Jim Jobe today. He was hunting last week, and I had a full slate as well. Also coming up in the 7 o'clock hour, Dr. Cole's Opticare. We'll talk about something called Graves' disease.
9: Get away too soon.
0: 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Two locations, Crookston and East Grand Forks as well. What are you hanging on to for no reason? At 775-5559. Had a person say some encyclopedias. That's cool. That'd be hard to throw those out. Right? They're so, the way they look, they look so, God, they just look great. I love the way they do. They look, and then they were a little bit of an investment. Let's be honest. They weren't cheap encyclopedias. Filled with all that knowledge, how could you throw those away? Do you have encyclopedias in your house, Farmer Ray?
8: I do.
0: Yeah. What brand do you have? You Britannica guy?
8: What's the other one? Not Britannica.
0: Funkin' Wagnall?
8: World or something, I don't know. World, okay. Something with World.
0: All right. There's probably multiple manufacturers of them.
8: No, that guy come around and my kids were just little, and boy, they were going to know everything if I bought them things. And I don't know if they ever looked up anything, maybe, you know.
0: That's how we did our term papers back in the day. Right?
8: We needed them because you had to go to the library.
0: That's right. And you had to cite that as a source and all that fun stuff. I remember that, yeah.
8: But, you know, if I was going to do it all over again, I wouldn't even go to school. I would just get a smartphone back when I was a kid.
0: That's right. Just ask AI. That's all you got to do.
8: Oh, my gosh. That's right. Yeah.
0: You got straight A's.
8: I worked on machinery, and I asked it something, and boy, there's a lot of information on this thing.
0: There is. You can YouTube instructions for just about anything. That is true. Oh. For sure it is. Yep. All right.
8: Anyway, it's foggy this morning and drizzly. I had 4 tenths of rain.
0: All right. Little update there. Hey, technically, how far are you from Thief River Falls?
8: 30 miles.
0: You're 30
8: exactly.
0: Miles. And you're north?
8: North.
0: Okay, you're north. All right, that's where you're at. You're on, it's 32, Highway 32, right?
8: Highway 32, yep, right, and then a couple miles east.
0: All right.
8: 40 miles to Roseville, 30 miles to Thief River. I'm kind of in the middle.
0: All right. And are you guys some sort of duck capital of the world?
8: That's Badger.
0: That's the
8: Mallard
0: Badger.
8: Mallard capital.
0: All right.
8: Yeah, we're Middle River's the goose capital.
0: That's what
8: Carlson,
0: it is.
8: The moose Carlson, Minnesota, the moose capital.
0: Of course they are. Yeah.
8: Greglaw's the smallest town of its size.
0: is that what it says, or is that a local kind of joke?
8: No, it's on the sign.
0: That's hilarious. I've not seen that.
8: Yep. I'll take a picture next time I go through.
0: Please
8: there.
0: Do. God, please do. Someone send that in. I got to see that. That's great. I didn't know that. The smallest town of its size. Hey, I got to get going, Farmer. I got to get in the newsroom with Alex, okay?
8: Yep, take care.
0: All right. News Radio 1310 KNOX. What a great slogan. 642, here we go.
9: With your news on the twos, I'm Alex Carminati. Two people have minor injuries from a two-vehicle crash in Polk County Sunday. The Minnesota State Patrol says two SUVs collided in the intersection of Highway 2 and County Road 4 just before noon. 73-year-old Judy Pesek of Mayville, North Dakota, and 82-year-old Donald Morris of Crookston, Minnesota, were in one of the SUVs and they were both injured. They were taken to Essentia Health in Fawson. They were both reportedly not wearing seatbelts. Two people in the other SUV were not hurt and they apparently had seatbelts on. Mayville State University football quarterback Matt Donovan has been moved to a care facility in Lincoln, Nebraska. Donovan suffered a brain bleed when he was hit in the head during a game September 19th, and he's been in a medically induced coma for almost a month at Sanford Medical Center in Fargo. He'll be taken to Madonna Rehabilitation Hospitals, which is considered to be the fourth largest rehabilitation hospital system in the country. A GoFundMe for his recovery has raised over $121,000. For KNOX News, I'm Alex Carminati.
0: Thank you, Alex. Another update from Alex. Head your way. We'll do that at 6:52. News Radio 1310 KNOX. And Farmer Ray got it wrong. I had to look it up. It's the biggest town of its size is Greglaw. I need to see that. Which means, you know, we might be small, but we think big, that kind of thing. That's funny, but the smallest town of its size would be funnier. It'd be so Minnesota to say that. 644, 41 our temperature right now. What are you hanging on to for no reason? At 775-5559. Texter, this is a good one. I get this. I think you get this, too. People get this. My wife, Texter saying, still has the wood from her grandparents' old porch swing. Yeah. Probably have it forever. I mean, that's the way that works. Yeah, it was Carson integrated that into his routines. That's for the encyclopedias, the Funk and Wagnall. Yeah. And I thought it was just a bit as a kid when I'd hear that. I just thought he was just being clever and funny, but it's a real name. Real name of an encyclopedia. 6:45 the time. Short break. We got sports. A lot going on. ALCS, NLCS. We had hockey last night. Football, the whole thing. We'll have those scores coming up. KNOX.
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0: All right, last night NFL football. Monday night football. Bills get by the Rams 37-34. It was exciting late in the game. Minnesota Vikings, they're 5-0 into the bye week. Up next for them, Colts is who they play. And I think the timing on the bye week is good. They're a little bit injured. A lot of teams are. And not just the Vikes. A lot of teams are injured. But, you know, time to heal a little bit, get some guys back in the lineup. And the Arizona State University men's ice hockey team is closing in on a new leader. That would be Dave Haxtell, Colorado Avalanche assistant. Is in negotiations with the school to take over as coach of the Sun Devils team, currently embroiled by the fallout from defenseman Matthew Mayich's collapse during an August 20th workout. Heat stroke involved in that, and that young man's in a bad way. Minnesota Wild 4-2 win over Las Vegas Golden Knights. Nico Sturm, a Wild player, took a puck to the head less than a month after Brock Faber getting a puck to the head as well, so that gave that team quite a bit of pause and the crowd as well. ALCS Game 1, Cleveland 7, Tampa Bay 3. How about that? Right out of the gate, Cleveland hitting the ball a little bit. And then the NLCS, the Brewers. Now, that's the team I'm cheering for. I kind of want them to do well. They get by the Dodgers 7-4. So Milwaukee up in that series, 2-0. So that's, I mean, they're the Dodgers, right? They're great. I understand. A couple of their players are kind of slumping right now, though, and you need those guys, your big-dollar players, to hit when men are in scoring position in the playoffs. You need that. UND football up next. SCSU at the Alera Center. As far as Jerry Kaminsky, injured his ankle this past game, and that's week-to-week. Ankles are tricky. NDSU versus Nevada next. They need to bounce back from that UNLV loss, as North Dakota needs to. University of North Dakota needs to bounce back from their loss to Northern Iowa. UND hockey, Bentley, at Ralph Engelstad Arena this weekend. That's a look at sports, quite a bit, on KNOX. And, yeah, the Bills getting by the Rams 37-34. I think, you know, and the Rams going into the season, everyone's like, oh, the Rams. They're great, awesome, blah, blah, blah. They're going to win the whole thing. I think they're 2-3 at this point. Now, they're a very good team, don't get me wrong, but they're 2-3. At this point, so that's not where you want to be. But they're well coached, probably the best coached team in the National Football League. They're just not winning at this point. 6:49, we'll take a short break. You can answer that question. What are you hanging on to for no reason? At 775-5559.
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0: 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Favorite Halloween candy? 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Go all the way to the right. See the connect tabs. You see the contest. You scroll down there. You click on it. It's the first one that pops up. It's got the pumpkins. It's got the whole thing. It's got the candy corn. You see it right away. It says vote now. Brought to you by Hugo's Family Marketplace. And some of the matchups here, we've got Reese's over Milky Way, 65%. Winning there. Almond Joy winning 62%. Twix over candy corn, which we know, you know, you get with candy corn. It's an old school candy. It's not wonderful, but it looks great, right? It looks cool. So people, that's why they still, it doesn't taste good. Let's be truthful. So Twix winning there. Kit Kat over Heath Bar. Close one. What's another one? Snickers over Reese's Take Five. I don't think I've ever had a Reese's Take Five before. Maybe I'll give one of those a whirl. I'm sure they're good. Butterfinger over peanut M&Ms. Salted Nut Rope, Pearson's. St. Paul Company used to be. I think they've shut down over Good and Plenty. And then we have Starburst, Twizzler over Starburst. Yeah, so on and on and on. Get in there and vote for that stuff. They're all winning candies to me. I would eat all of them. 652 KNOX.
1: With your news on the twos, I'm Alex Carminati. Mayville State University football quarterback Matt Donovan has been moved to a care facility in Lincoln, Nebraska. Donovan suffered a brain bleed when he was hit in the head during a game on September 19th, and he's been in a medically induced coma for almost a month at Sanford Medical Center in Fargo. He'll be taken to Madonna Rehabilitation Hospitals, which is considered to be the fourth largest rehabilitation hospital system in the country. A GoFundMe for his recovery has raised over $121,000. The North Dakota Game and Fish Department is asking hunters and residents to continue reporting sick or dead deer as the agency continues monitoring EHD across the state. The department said reports help staff assess the severity and spread of the disease and support ongoing research. Sick or dead deer can be reported on the Game and Fish Department website or by calling 701-328-6351. And the Williston Police Department has found and located 24-year-old Reagan Reed, who was reported missing last Wednesday. For KNOX News, I'm Alex Carminati.
0: Thank you, Alex. Another update from Alex heads your way. We'll catch up with him right after ABC News at the top of the hour. 41 that temperature right now. And what are you hanging on to for no reason? Earlier, texts were saying some encyclopedias. They would be, I think, they'd be hard to throw away. Right? There's all that knowledge in there, all those words, all those pictures, research, and the way they look great oftentimes, right? I mean, they protect themselves when you line them all up. They can probably look a little ragged, but still, then they were probably at the time not very inexpensive. They had some value to them. So why wouldn't you keep it? I completely get that. I understand that. But then they do take up a lot of room. And even in boxes, they would take up room. Put them in boxes, put them in storage, you know, maybe in the basement, maybe in the garage somewhere, probably somewhere dry. You don't want them to rot. Books will just do that anyway, though, just on their own. But so I understand that. Also, a texter saying some coal from when he was a coal miner. That's kind of cool. A piece of wood from a rocking chair from someone's grandparents, from their grandparents. Thank you for that. Pearson's in St. Paul, still very much in business. Thank you. I did see a blurb. I should do some research on that. But yeah, salted nut rolls, they make other stuff as well. Nut goodie, I think. Underrated candy with Pearson's. So thank you for that. But when I worked in the cities, we had a relationship with them. They were a big advertiser of us. And they would send us every Christmas these huge, I mean, they were 3.5, maybe 4 feet long. I'm not even joking. These nut rolls. They were about maybe 18 inches, a foot to 18 inches wide. And we had those. That would be on our table in the break room. That's what they'd give us. It's huge. I mean, you couldn't buy that commercially. I think they made a few of those to people that advertisers and things they have, people they have relationships with in the business. And we got one of them. It was an absolute enormous thing. So every time I see Nut Roll, I think of that. And I'll purchase them from time to time. They always seem to hit the spot. 6:56 the time coming up. We've got the American Ag Network is on the way.
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3: Markets are awaiting the weekly crop progress report to show harvest delay numbers. 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Good morning. I'm Susan Littlefield. Of course, we saw a delay in the report because of the holiday yesterday. Now, looking at the row crop markets yesterday, traded on light volume because of the Columbus Day holiday. Government reports are delayed, as I mentioned, till today, and traders disengaged even more after Friday's WASDE report. Surprises. Rain and plunging temperatures with possible freezing conditions are headed to the Midwest and Plains. That's going to happen later this week. Now, pre-report estimates for today's crop progress report has U.S. corn harvest progressing as high as 40% complete. On China's Dalian Exchange, November corn is up 0.6%. November soybeans are up 0.15%. January soybean meal down 0.3%. And December Malaysian palm oil is up 0.97%. We'll come back to see where those overnight trade numbers are sitting. This is the American Ag Network.
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3: Let's take a look at those overnight trade numbers. December corn, 481 and a quarter, is down 1 3/4. March, down 1 3/4, 495 and a half. January soybeans, 1299 and a half, drops 5 1/4. March, down 5 at 1309 and a half. Soybean meal for December, 362.10, down 660. January, 359.80, down 580. Oil, December, 69.12, up 49. January is up 47, 69.30. Chicago wheat, December, 668 and a half, down 3 3/4. March at 682, down 4. Kansas City, December, drops 3, 712 and a quarter. And the March contract, 725, down 3. As for Minneapolis, December, it's been holding steady at 696 and a quarter. The March contract, 715 and a quarter, up 1. More market information, news, weather, and more can be found through the Farm and Ranch Media mobile app. If you haven't done so, download today. 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
8: ABC News, I'm Sherry Preston. He watched it happen. Logan Connor on the Goliath roller coaster at Six Flags over Georgia when another rider suddenly flew out of his seat.
9: Every time I close my eyes, I just see that man in the air. Like when he locked eyes with us.
8: Yeah, that man was killed. Several people were hurt as well. Six Flags has shut down 9 roller coasters across the country. President Trump heads to Alaska to campaign today after being interrupted by a protester at an Ohio rally last night.
10: These are paid protests, or they're all paid. They get paid by the lefties in order to destroy our country. They're scum.
8: A protester was actually a woman and appeared to be hit by a man while she was being wrestled down. Actress Selma Blair is now facing charges after she allegedly attacked a couple of flight attendants on a plane from L.A. to New York. One apparently came away with bite marks. Pope Leo now at the hospital in Rome for surgery in a few hours to remove a nodule found on his lung. This is ABC News. Saudi Arabia not responding to Yemen's claims of overnight airstrikes along the northern border, that following the deadly recent attacks on the airport in Riyadh. Follow-up to the ICE-involved shooting of an immigrant in New York City.
11: After ICE shot a man in New York while his five-year-old son sat in the back of his car, his lawyers say Oscar Belgal still has a bullet in his neck. DHS said he's a convicted thief with gang ties.
12: If you commit a crime and you're illegal here, we are going to pursue you. We're going to hunt you down. We'll arrest you, and we will send you back.
11: The shooting was captured on agents' body cameras, and there's a clamor here for ICE to release the footage. But so far, officials have declined, saying it's part of the investigation.
8: ABC's Aaron Katursky says another incident that was caught on video, this time in New Jersey, a woman seen holding a little girl as the crying girl and another boy try to block ICE agents from putting a man, possibly their father, into their vehicle. I'm Sherry Preston, ABC News.
7: From the Berkshire Hathaway Home Services Family Realty Newsroom, this is KNOX News with Alex Carminati.
1: The Grand Forks School Board voted on Monday to unanimously pursue hiring a consultant as the district searches for a new superintendent. Superintendent Terry Brenner's retiring after the school year, and his last day will officially be on June 30th, 2027. Brenner says it would cost between $20,000 and $50,000 to hire a consultant. School board member Jay Clevin believes an outside consultant should be hired.
13: I think the biggest value of an outside consultant is depth of candidates and geographic reach. And I would like to think we're a school district that people should seek out. And I think we'd get very good candidates by as broad of a search as we could get. I think an outside consultant's the right choice.
1: The school district expects to receive bids from consultants by the end of next month. School board member Eric Lund says the district isn't bound to accepting a proposal.
14: We can reject all of them. So if they all come in at $200,000, we're not obligated. It's just we get all that and stuff. I just want the public to be aware that we still are in the driver's seat of what we decide on that.
1: Grand Forks Public Schools leaders will start meeting in January with all types of school staff and community members to listen to what they want from the district's next superintendent. The school board plans to receive applications by February and would start interviewing candidates in March. The new superintendent would be announced by April 1st and officially start the job July 1st. For KNOX News, I'm Alex Carminati.
0: Thank you, Alex. Another update from Alex. In 9 minutes at 7:12. News on the Tuesday. October 13th today, Tuesday. With 41 degrees, a cold spot in the state. Williston is still reporting 32 degrees right now, so that's a cool spot. What do we have here today? A cool high of 48. Kind of dreary, too. Northwest winds at 12. Now, tonight, cloudy, cooling to 38. Tomorrow, varied sunshine, 56. Thursday, mainly cloudy, 57. Friday, it'll be windy. We'll get to 50, and then Saturday dry, a little warmer, 64 on Saturday. Another warm-up is on the way. 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How about that story? Heard it yesterday. Heard it last night, I believe. One man dead, others hurt at Six Flags over Georgia as a man fell from a roller coaster, guests say. Wow. And I'm not a huge fan of these, and I'm not doing the old told you so routine, but you see enough of these type things where mishaps do happen. Sometimes there is equipment failure. That's what it sounds like here. Maybe the restraint gave way that they had. And oftentimes it's a bar that comes over you. Maybe that mechanism somehow failed. I'm sure they'll investigate it. But yeah, does not encourage me to get on a roller coaster. That is for sure. 7:05 the time. Question, what are you hanging on to for no reason? Yeah, and I did look up the Pearson's thing. There's Pearson's a candy company. They make the Nut Roll, Nut Goody. They make some other stuff as well. And they've been in business a very long time. And it looks like that they're kind of shutting her down. They closed one of their plants in St. Paul. It might have been the only one. September 28th, 2026, they laid off 80 employees. They're represented by a union, bakery, confectionery, tobacco workers, and grain millers, International Union Local 22. So the parent company, Promise Confections, and they're out of Pennsylvania, cited lack of financial sustainability, soaring production costs, and high prices of key ingredients like chocolate, alongside lack of necessary infrastructure investment from past private equity owners. So that's a bummer, but it looks like maybe Salted Nut Roll and Nut Goody will be shuttled off into another part of the company to continue to make that brand. But how about you? What are you hanging on to for no reason? At 775-5559, you can answer that. Also, please do this. If you've been on the sidelines, get off the sidelines. Do this. This is a wonderful prize pack that we pieced together along with Thief River Glass and Bergen Travel. It's our Hall of Fame giveaway. Now, UID from time to time will travel abroad, and they'll play an opponent at a different city. They've done this in Nashville, New York, Vegas, other areas too. And they're doing it this time. It'll be in Austin, Texas, this time around. They'll be playing Michigan State. Now, we've got two tickets to the game, road trip, round trip flights, swag, and $500 in spending money from Thief River Glass. Very cool. All you have to do to get your name in the running for this is text HOCKEY to 775-5559. Now, you have to do more than that. You got to fill the stuff out there. You'll see that link. You click on it, and then you fill it out from there. This is coming up the October 31st is the game. We stop taking applicants through October 18th. So Sunday night, essentially up until 11:59, we'll take you. But after that, we won't. We're shutting her down. 7:07 the time, KNOX.
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20: Good morning. This is your 1310 KNOX Tuesday harvest weather forecast for the Hillsborough District of American Crystal Sugar. High temperatures will be in the upper 40s to the middle 50s into the end of the week, warming back into the 60s for the weekend into next week, perhaps touching 70 by the middle of next week. Morning low temperatures will be in the upper 30s to the lower 40s through the end of the week, warming into the 50s as we get into the middle of next week. No significant precipitation is forecast across the region over the next 7 days. Look for about 6/10 of evapotranspiration over the course of the next week. And the outlook for the 20th through the 26th, above normal temperatures and above normal precipitation. This harvest weather forecast has been brought to you by Trans Systems, Rydell, Goose River Bank, and Pulses America. For 1310 KNOX, I'm Mark Ewens.
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0: 7-Eleven, just a few seconds away here from Alex Carminati in the KNOX newsroom. A Palantir executive. Now, this is about AI. And AI, I know, I mean, people have mixed feelings about it, but one area it can certainly help is the medical field. So researchers, AI researchers, are taking up smoking. And it's to show how confident they are that AI will cure cancer.
21: I think there's a profound truth to Pascal saying that every human has a God-shaped hole in their heart. Many of these folks in Silicon Valley who are building this technology have filled that hole with the machine god of AGI. Okay. So many AI researchers have started smoking as a way of signaling to other researchers how much they believe in AI.
22: That makes no sense. What do you
21: think? I believe so much in AI that it's going to cure cancer. So I'm showing you my chips are all in.
0: Isn't that crazy? That is absolutely, she asked the right question. That makes no sense. What do you mean by that? But they're so confident in it, its curing ability and finding a cure for cancer that they start smoking. Yeah, why not, right? It's going to find a cure. Don't worry about it. 712, News Radio 1310 KNOX.
1: With your news on the twos, I'm Alex Carminati. The UND Wind Ensemble and the UND University Band will have a free combined concert at 7:30 tonight at the Chester Fritz Auditorium. Professor of Music and Director of Bands James Popejoy will lead both groups in the performance. There'll also be a live stream of the concert on the Music Department's website, which is und.edu/music. North Dakota Insurance Commissioner John Gottfried says rising health care costs are the primary reason why Affordable Care Act rates are going up. He says those who have both individual and small group plans for the ACA can expect higher rates. Small group plan rates are going up from 9.5% to 18%. Individual market rate increases are going up between 7% and 19% on average. State law gives the commissioner the authority to approve or adjust rates requested by companies. Open enrollment for ACA plans is from November 1st through January 15th. For KNOX News, I'm Alex Carminati.
0: Thank you, Alex. Another update from Alex. Heads your way. In about 9 minutes, we got sports coming up for you. Texter saying, I'm a smoker. That makes no sense at all. No, it kind of doesn't. Wouldn't you want to avoid it? The cancer, even though you're confident that AI will have a cure someday? You left me. And that is one area that AI does shine. It can do a lot of experiments quickly. And it learns so much from them. So that AI is helpful in a lot of areas. And I understand, though, also that it gives people pause, too. All right. Speaking of something very human, New World Pumpkin Record. Are you ready for this? New World Pumpkin Record. Now, I'll juxtapose this with the North Dakota State Record. And we grow some pretty big pumpkins in this state. There's a few people that do that up in Walhalla. There's some people out of Minot. There's some people out of Grafton that do it as well. But there's like a group of people that grow some really large pumpkins in our state. They go to these festivals. So our record is 2,027 pounds. So it's over a ton. It's enormous. It was set last year by Roy Line and Danielle Schmidt during the Walhalla Pumpkin Fest, which happens in late September normally. Well, there's a new world record pumpkin, and this one was done out east. This bad boy weighed in at 3,156 pounds. Incredible. And I think in that competition, they get paid by the pound. So this could have been like a $30-some-thousand pumpkin. I think it's like $10 a pound or something like that. So that's pretty significant to grow that, although it takes a lot of care. God, 3,100-pound pumpkin. Can you imagine that? That's insane. 7:15, News Radio 1310 KNOX. We'll take a short break, about a minute. We'll come back. We got sports. That's on the way.
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0: Baseball playoffs. ALCS game one last night, American League. Cleveland over Tampa Bay 7-3. NLCS, the Brewers, they hang 7 on the Dodgers, 7-4, they win. Milwaukee up 2-0 in that series. Vikings are 5-0 into a bye week now. They need a little bit of healing time. Colts up next for them out of the bye week. A Monday Night Football. Bills get by the Rams last night, an exciting game, especially late, 37-34. And Arizona State University, the rumor is that Dave Haxtell is in negotiations with the school to take over as coach of the Sun Devils team, currently embroiled by the fallout from a defenseman, Matthew Mayich's collapse during an August 20th workout. Heat stroke involved in that, and he's in a very bad way, that young man. So the coach has, I believe, not been fired. I think he's suspended as they investigate that. Minnesota Wild, a 4-2 win over Las Vegas Golden Knights. Nico Sturm, Wild player, took a puck to the head just, less than a month after Brock Faber did that and then got surgery with a cracked skull. Nico, I don't believe it was a cracked skull or anything like that, but it gave the entire team pause. But the Wild 4-2 win for them last night. UND football up next. SDSU, the Jackrabbits, they're pretty darn good. This will be at the Alera Center. Jerry Kaminsky in doubt there. He did injure his ankle, and that'll be a week-to-week decision. NDSU versus Nevada next. They need to bounce back from their loss to UNLV. UND hockey, they play Bentley at Ralph Engelstad Arena this weekend. And that's a look at sports. 7:19, 42 our temperature right now. It is overcast. You can answer this question. What are you hanging on to for no reason? At 775-5559. Something you're just hanging on to. Someday you'll use it, or you just like having it. It's a memory for you. I think a lot of people have that, mementos, stuff like that. But you can answer that. What are you hanging on to for absolutely no reason? We'll take a short break. We will catch up with Mark Ewens. That's coming up here in a little bit. So we'll chat with him about this forecast. He does say there's a warm-up. I look at Saturday, I see 64 degrees. But, it was solidly in the 50s. Today, not quite, 48. A little bit on the dreary side, too. KNOX.
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20: Good morning. This is your 1310 KNOX Tuesday harvest weather forecast for the East Grand Forks District of American Crystal Sugar. High temperatures will start out cool in the upper 40s to middle 50s through the end of the week, with warming noted as we get into the weekend into early next week, with highs climbing back into the low to mid 60s, approaching 70 at times by the middle of next week. Morning low temperatures will be in the lower 30s to mid 40s, moderating into the 50 degree range by the middle of next week. Minimum relative humidities will be from 40 to 50%, with maximum humidities approaching saturation most mornings. Over the next 7 days, no significant precipitation is forecast. 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
0: Good morning. 41. Warming to a cool 48 today, so really not a whole lot of warming going on. Very similar to yesterday. We didn't warm up much. It was a dreary day. More about that and the weather coming up with Mark Ewens right now. Let's get the newsroom. It's News on the Twos. Here's Alex Carminati, KNOX.
1: With your News on the Twos, I'm Alex Carminati. A funeral was held Monday at the Mandan High School gym for two Mandan High School students who died from injuries they suffered in a car crash in Bismarck. The funeral service was for 17-year-old Ben Moak and 16-year-old Taylor Fisher. Moak and Fisher were passengers in a Chevy Equinox when the car was hit by a Nissan Infiniti, driven by 19-year-old Cameron Schessler. Schessler suffered non-life-threatening injuries. The driver of the Chevy is a 15-year-old boy, and he also suffered non-life-threatening injuries. The crash is being investigated, but it's being suspected that Schessler was speeding. The Grand Forks Police Department says it's investigating an incident where a child died. Lieutenant Andrew Stein says officers responded to a call involving a dead child, but that the investigation remains open and active. He said no further information is available at this time. Police have not said when officers responded or when the child died. The Williston Police Department has found and located 24-year-old Reagan Reed, who was reported missing last Wednesday. For KNOX News, I'm Alex Carminati.
0: Thank you, Alex. Another update from Alex. It heads your way. We'll do that in 7 minutes, an extended news update there. Did you see this story out of Georgia, Six Flags? So this fella's on a roller coaster there and apparently flew out of it.
8: Mm-hmm.
0: Oh, my goodness. Where are you at on the rides? Are you one to, like, oh, let me get on a fast, really crazy roller coaster? Are you that guy?
8: I was. I mean, yeah. Certainly when I was a younger individual, there was one at the old Lake Pontchartrain, which was the, I guess it'd be the Valley Fair equivalent to the Deep
0: okay.
8: South.
0: Okay, all right.
8: And so there was one called the Wild Mouse. I think Valley Fair might have had that at one point.
0: The
8: it was
0: Wild
8: a,
0: Mouse.
8: A monorail car that made these really sharp 90-degree turns where the front of the car was over the edge. It was a blast.
0: Oh.
8: So, and, of course, the old wooden roller coaster would shake your teeth loose and that kind of thing. Oh, yeah.
0: You know,
8: all of a sudden, not so much anymore that I'm older.
0: No, I understand that. And I remember doing it. It was a remote broadcast at Valley Fair when I worked in the cities. And we were out there for something. I forget what it was. But I'm near that wooden roller coaster, the old school one. Now, they've got the corkscrew. They got other ones. I don't even know. I'm not getting the names right. But they've got other ones. And I could hear the thing creaking. And it just, and this was probably 15, 20 years ago, and I'm like, I'm never getting on that. You know what I mean? It just soured me on the whole thing. I was like, oh, I'm here. You're listening to it creak and make all these noises of a wood structure, and I'm like, oh, no. I'm not getting on you.
8: But you know what? I will say this much, Brian. Getting behind the wheel of a car in Grand Forks can sometimes be as dangerous. I'll just
0: give
8: it that.
0: Oh. All right. I'm sure there's a backstory to that recently. All right. Let's jump into the 5 day forecast here. Not a super big warm up today. Only a few degrees. Only 48 for a high.
8: I'm banking the forecast. This is what we call a high bust potential forecast because I'm banking on the low clouds hanging tough like they did yesterday. There's no real strong weather system right now impinging upon the area to clear the clouds out. And this time of year, the clouds tend to hang tough in the valley throughout the day. It might clear out at the Air Force Base. And right here in the Grand Cities itself, it doesn't. So it's that kind of a deal. So I'm kind of banking on that happening. If we do get more sunshine, the forecast won't quite work out. And right now, the low cloud deck does extend way back to the west. So we'll see. We'll see. Okay. So I'm hanging on this sort of dreary forecast with cloudy skies and a cool high of only 48 because the low clouds won't let the temperature warm much. And that light northwest wind up to 12 is bringing in some slightly cooler air. The cloud should hang tough overnight tonight, 38 for a low. So not much of a temp change with westerlies under 10. The sun should start to peak out on Wednesday as high pressure builds in as another system starts to form up north. So a little more sunshine, variable sunshine, 56 on Wednesday, mainly cloudy, 57 on Thursday. A little clipper system passes north of us, but that'll bring windy conditions on Friday, 50 for a high. Then as that pulls rapidly to the east, a warm high builds in for Saturday, dry and 64. So another big warm-up on the way as we get into the weekend.
0: A big warm-up, and it'll be 64.
8: So, yeah, I know. Think about it. But the time of year, I mean,
0: yeah, I know.
8: Middle of October, 64 is not a bad type of temperature.
0: We'll take that all day, every day. You turn the heat on? You did. You have. You had to check it.
8: Oh,
0: right?
8: Yeah.
0: Yeah, you had to check it.
8: Yeah, exactly.
0: Yeah, okay. So, how long will those 60s and that last? I mean, I know Saturday's at the end of your 5-day, but will that push into next, you know, like Sunday, Monday, Tuesday? I mean, what are we looking at?
8: Yeah, I think it'll be warm like that into probably the middle of next week, and there should be another cool down coming in after the middle of next week. But unfortunately, we'll probably have 1, 2, 3, 4, at least 4 days of temperatures back into the 60s.
0: All right. Good to know. Thank you, sir.
8: All right.
0: All right.
8: Talk later.
0: News Radio 1310 KNOX 727. Yeah, he's right. I mean, it's 60s this time of year. It's like you're stealing. Texts are saying I'm 66 and have drawings I did when I was in grade school. We pull them out occasionally to compare with my kids and grandkids' drawings that they drew when they were young. Lots of fun. That would be kind of cool. Are your drawings better? There's that. It's like, well, look what I did. Yours look like Rembrandt. Theirs are scribblings, you know. Oh, looks like I did pretty well. 728 KNOX. We'll take a short break. A news update with Alex. That is on the way. KNOX. Good morning.
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0: Ben Moak and 16-year-old Taylor Fisher. Moak and Fisher were passengers in a Chevy Equinox when the car was hit by a Nissan Infiniti driven by 19-year-old Cameron Schessler. Schessler suffered non-life-threatening injuries. The driver of the Chevy's a 15-year-old boy, and he also suffered non-life-threatening injuries. The crash is being investigated, but it's being suspected that Schessler was speeding. North Dakota Insurance Commissioner John Gottfried says rising health care costs are the primary reason why Affordable Care Act rates are going up. He says those who have both individual and small group plans with the ACA can expect higher rates. Small group plan rates are going up from 9.5% to 18%. Individual market rate increases are going up between 7% and 19% on average. State law gives the commissioner the authority to approve or adjust rates requested by companies. Open enrollment for ACA plans is from November 1st through January 15th. The Grand Forks Police Department says it's investigating an incident where a child died. Lieutenant Andrew Stein says officers responded to a call involving a dead child, but that the investigation remains open and active. He said no further information is available at this time. Police have not said when officers responded or when the child died. For KNOX News, I'm Alex Carminati.
1: All right, Alex, now I got a question for you.
0: Sure, what's up?
1: Are you hanging on to something for no reason?
0: That I can think of off the top of my head, probably not. Okay. But like, if there's items that I've had for years or that I just like that I've had for a long time that I just don't want to get rid of, then yeah, I'll keep it for as long as I can.
1: Well, and you have in your office there.
0: Yep.
1: In your newsroom, you got pictures of you got one with you're hanging with DeSantis there. Mm-hmm. Is he taller than you?
0: Yeah, he's taller than me, but he has some high heels, apparently. That's the rumor.
1: And, did you look down at his footwear?
0: I looked down at his shoes at
1: the
0: time.
1: Does? Yeah.
0: But, you know, looking back on it now, he might have had a couple extra inches on me.
1: Okay.
0: And he probably has it in general, but I think he might have had a couple extra inches more than he really does naturally.
1: What are you, 5'10", 9"? How tall?
0: 5'11".
1: You're 5'11".
0: With shoes, I'm 6 foot. I like to say I'm 6 foot, but in all honesty, I'm 5'11".
1: I love to say I'm 6'3", but I'm not even near that. I'm just over 6 foot. Is where I'm. We're going to have to. We'll have to break the tapes.
0: Okay.
1: I think is what we're going to do. But you got some other stuff in there as well. I think there's a country singer. I think there's an athlete in there too.
0: That is Phil Vassar, who I met in Piers, Minnesota 2 years ago.
1: Yeah.
0: I'm a huge hockey fan, so when the St. Louis Blues won the Stanley Cup, I got framed pictures of Ryan O'Reilly and Jordan Binghamton, who are raising Lord Stanley's Cup in those photos in 2019. And then I love TJ Oshie, so I got TJ Oshie's picture of him raising a cup when he won with Washington in 2018. And I got that here in my office. I've got some other pictures and stuff here, too. So, like, when it comes to memorabilia and stuff like that, I'm not going to get rid of it. There is a Minnesota Gopher towel in my office. I will explain why.
1: Oh, I get that. So, I understand that. Because you met the play-by-play guy. He's a wonderful guy.
0: Yes, he is.
1: Yeah, he's a good guy.
0: So, exactly. That's the story. So, Mike Grimm, longtime voice of the Gophers football, men's basketball, been doing it for about 20-some-odd years or so now, and just a really nice guy. I met him in college when he came to Rutgers to call a game.
1: Okay.
0: Chat with him briefly for a few minutes, and then I reconnected with him when I moved to Minnesota, and I got to know him somewhat well during my 2 years there, did some interviews with him, got lunch with him one time. Just a really classy guy, down-to-earth guy. I still have his contact on my phone. So if I'm ever in the Twin Cities or if he ever wanted to take a trip up here, I'd love to reconnect with him. So that's just something that I have because he gave it to me.
1: No, I get that. And you can hear him. Yeah, you can hear him. He's the voice of the basketball team, I believe.
0: Yep.
1: And the football team.
0: And men's basketball.
1: Yeah, so those two, and that keeps him busy enough. Yeah, he's quite good.
0: He's an excellent.
1: Yeah, he really is. And I think he's from the southern part of the state. I want to say
0: he's from
1: Marshall.
0: Iowa.
1: Oh, he's from Iowa.
0: Yeah, he's from Iowa. I don't remember where in Iowa, but he's from Iowa.
1: Okay.
0: And he went to some really small college in Iowa, Luther College, I think it's called,
1: okay,
0: in Decatur, Iowa, I think. I don't remember what town in Iowa he's from, but he's from Iowa. He was in St. Louis, actually, as the pregame and postgame show host for the Cardinals on KMOX, not KNOX, but, I mean,
1: the legendary signal.
0: Yes, yep. Oh, for sure. And then eventually got the gig in the Twin Cities, and he's been there since 2006, to my understanding.
1: Okay.
0: So,
1: no, I recall him. I thought he was very good. And KMOX also, that is where... oh, gosh, I can see his face. Bob Costas. I think he got his start there,
0: really?
1: Too. Yeah, I think
0: I didn't
1: so.
0: Know that.
1: Worked a little bit. And then also, real quick, with baseball,
0: mm-hmm,
1: what I love about this is I don't really have a a team that I'm super passionate about. I want

0: Milwaukee to do well. Tampa Bay, I'm kind of want them to do well. I don't hate the Dodgers. I don't hate Cleveland. But it's nice to watch a sporting event or these and just have no emotional attachment.
1: Oh, I have
0: no... It's grand. I love it.
1: Oh, yeah. I have no attachment either. And the thing is, whoever wins, wins. Whatever.
0: Yes.
1: I'm not going to cry a river over if someone wins or not. I'm not a big Brewers fan, obviously, because I'm a Cardinal fan. But at the same time, I have friends who are Milwaukee fans. I have friends here. I have friends from Minnesota. A very good friend of mine from Minnesota is from Wisconsin originally, and he's a diehard Brewers fan. So, like, if they won for his sake, I'd be happy with it, and I'd be happy to see him relish in a World Series championship. Yeah. But at the same time, it's like, you know, if Cleveland wins first time since, what, 1948 longer than that, whatever it was? I swear they won
0: in the 90s. I'll look.
1: No. Cleveland lost in the 90s.
0: They got beat by Atlanta, didn't they?
1: Maybe Atlanta, but definitely Florida. Okay, so at the time, they were the Florida Marlins before they became Miami in like 2012 or whatever. And Cleveland was a team where they were really good. They were supposed to win. I think they were winning like a game 7 or whatever it was against Miami.
0: It's 1948.
1: Yeah, 48.
0: Whoa, yeah, 48. Wow.
1: And I think that because when they last won the World Series, they played the Cubs, and the Cubs had that long drought, and they finally snapped it. But Cleveland's drought still continues, and, you know, we'll see. I mean, I think at the end of the day, I think we're getting Tampa Bay-Milwaukee. That's what I think we're going to get. I think we're getting the Rays and the Brewers, and we're finally going to see one of those two teams win a World Series.
0: Yeah,
1: because if both teams get there, neither team has ever won it before.
0: They have. You're right about that. It's kind of like a Super Bowl of Buffalo and Minnesota.
1: Right.
0: Is what it would be. They've been
1: Buffalo
0: there.
1: Would
0: but
1: win, but yes.
0: Thank you. Thank you on that.
1: So.
0: You're staying germane to your character.
1: Hey.
0: You're right. You're solid to your character.
1: That's how it is.
0: But I do. I enjoy sporting events where you can just sit back and watch it.
1: Oh, yeah.
0: And as a Viking fan, my team's never in the final thing. So,
1: well, exactly.
0: You know, I'm you can watch it and just enjoy the Super Bowl. You can enjoy a World Series. You can enjoy the NBA championships. You can enjoy the Stanley Cup just for the hockey of it. So it's really a great feeling.
1: You know, yeah. I mean, Minnesota calls itself the state of hockey, but the hockey teams in Minnesota, the North Stars and the Wild, they've never had Lord Stanley's Cup come to Twin Cities because the team won it. Every time the Cup's been in Minnesota is because of a player on a different team happens to be from Minnesota and they bring it home.
0: Now there's that.
1: And the North Stars, when they moved, fast forward 6 years later,
0: I know,
1: in Dallas,
0: what happened,
1: Brian?
0: It breaks my heart.
1: Yep.
0: But, you know, Eddie the Eagle was in that. That was good.
1: Yes, but Brett Hull's foot was in the crease.
0: Yeah. Well,
1: that goal should not have counted.
0: That was, I think, before all the business of the replays and the cameras and all that stuff. It may be recalled now, but you can look back at history of sports period and go, oh, he was out of bounds.
1: Uh-huh.
0: Oh, that's not a catch.
1: Sure.
0: He was by. You could do that all day.
1: Oh, yeah, you can. Yeah. But that is a distinct example. And they beat Buffalo, the Sabres, where Dominic Hasek at the time was the best goalie in the world.
0: Yeah.
1: And he was making save after save. It was game 6. Buffalo needed to win. That game, I think, went like 2 or 3 overtimes or something like that. It was a long game.
0: That was an enjoyable series. And I wanted Dallas to win because of the star factor.
1: Yeah.
0: You know, the Minnesota North Stars. All right, thank you, sir. We'll let you go.
1: You got it.
0: Another update coming up shortly with Alex Kerman. Menotti in the KNOX newsroom, news radio, KNOX 5-day forecast. Mark Ewan's here. Says 48 today, cloudy, a cool high, sort of dreary, northwest wind at 12, tonight cloudy, cooling to 38, Wednesday varied sunshine 56, Thursday mainly cloudy 57, Friday windy and 50, and then Saturday dry 64. Another warm up on the way. No, Mark did say like Saturday, Sunday, Monday, kind of in that ballpark there. He's pushing ahead. And I'm paraphrasing what he said, but expect some, you know, 50s and possibly 60s those days, which this time of year is absolutely great. 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Do it at 746-1856. 740 this time. We'll take a short break. And what are you hanging on to for no reason? What are you hanging on to for no reason? And, I get that. Here's one for you. Here's a good one. My dad passed away when I was a teenager. I have a toy he bought me when I was about 5. It is in a Ziploc bag, brittle and disintegrating. but it is still in my cupboard. I tried to throw it away a couple years ago, but retrieved it before it hit the dumpster. Yeah, you probably keep that, right? I understand that. 740 KNOX.
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1: With your news on the twos, I'm Alex Carminati. The UND Wind Ensemble and the UND University Band will have a free combined concert at 7:30 tonight at the Chester Fritz Auditorium. Professor of Music and Director of Bands James Popejoy will lead both groups in the performance. There'll also be a live stream of the concert on the music department's website, which is und.edu/music. North Dakota Insurance Commissioner John Gottfried says rising health care costs are the primary reason why Affordable Care Act rates are going up. He says those who have both individual and small group plans with the ACA can expect higher rates. Small group plan rates are going up from 9.5% to 18%. Individual market rate increases are going up between 7% and 19% on average. State law gives the commissioner the authority to approve or adjust rates requested by companies. Open enrollment for ACA plans is from November 1st through January 15th. For KNOX News, I'm Alex Carminati.
0: Thank you, Alex. Another update heads your way. We'll catch up with Alex again in about 9 minutes. News Radio 1310 KNOX. Dr. Coles right now. He is with OptiCare. How are you this morning?
6: Doing really well. How are you, Brian?
0: Good. Good. A little dreary. We can deal with this, though. We're getting some decent temperatures here, so it is fall.
6: Boy, the weekend looks like it's going to be great again coming up, so I'm excited about that.
0: Yeah, no doubt about it. And any day that we don't get snow, we're just stealing up here. So, and thank you. Exactly. We're going to talk today about Graves' disease, and it's finally something I can pronounce. You know, which
6: we
0: is
6: throw
0: nice.
6: You a bone on
0: yeah,
6: this Tuesday morning,
0: thank you.
6: Huh?
0: And both you and Dr. Gander, I mean, it is a lesson in phonetics when you talk about something. But it also just goes to the fact that just the amount of knowledge you have and that continuing education, it just never shuts off. I mean, you're always going to school, right?
6: You have to, or else, you know, you don't keep up with the new and latest information and studies and all the different pharmaceuticals and ways to help patients. And there's so much that changes in medicine, which is great.
0: What are the symptoms of Graves' disease? What is this?
6: So for people that have Graves' disease, it's an autoimmune disorder where antibodies basically attack the thyroid, and actually the thyroid then starts producing more hormones than they should. So with hyperthyroidism, you're going to have symptoms such as like excessive sweating, rapid heartbeat, maybe shortness of breath, sometimes hair loss, weight loss. And then when it comes to the eye-related symptoms, if one in three people that have Graves' disease end up getting what we call thyroid eye disease. So here what happens is you get a bulging eye. We call it proptosis, where you basically have this eyeball that looks like it wants to, like, it's pushing forward out of the socket. And so when you have bulging eyes, what's going on there is you get lots of inflammation around the extraocular muscles and other tissues like the sclera. Well, what happens if you have too much bulging is you oftentimes can't move your eyes normally.
0: Oh,
6: and you end up with double vision. You end up where the lids can't even do a full blink. So you end up with all sorts of dry eye syndrome. So, you know, lots of light sensitivity, which we call photophobia. So on a severe case, that's a very, very difficult case to manage, really.
0: Is this easy to diagnose?
6: I mean, really it is, because you're going to see that bulging eye, you know, pretty readily. So it's going to be pretty obvious. And if they haven't already figured out that they have Graves' disease, I mean, obviously it's a quick referral over to the medical doctor to have all the blood tests run to see what their thyroid levels are, to see what the antibodies levels are. But I mean, most of the time they're going to come in saying, yeah, I got Graves' disease and I'm starting to have eye related problems. How can you help me, type thing?
0: What causes it, this Graves' disease?
6: I mean, the studies show that a big chunk of it is a genetic disorder. I mean, they say like 80% is genetic, but other factors such as like stress or pregnancy or even viral infections sometimes can contribute on certain individuals. So, I mean, I don't know if they know for sure 100%, but those are their best estimates of what's causing it.
0: Now, if you let this go, what kind of complications from Graves' disease do you run into?
6: I mean, you're gonna have all sorts of like heart disease related things. I mean, people get what we call atrial fibrillation.
0: Oh gosh.
6: So much more high risk of like strokes and heart attacks. Osteoporosis. I mean, when you have hyperthyroidism, it affects your bones. You're gonna end up with like brittle bones and just obviously then like certain curves in the spines that aren't good, more increased risk of like fractures. So those are the probably two big things, is the heart problems and the osteoporosis if it's untreated.
0: So how do you treat it?
6: So for an eye-related situation, I mean, we're trying to, unless, you know, in the more minor ones, we're looking at lots of dry eye therapies. Sometimes we have to use, like, prism in the eyeglasses so they don't have the double vision. Okay. So those are the main things. If it gets really bad, well, now you're looking at, like, surgeries, because if it gets too much swelling, oh, the other thing we can use is, like, steroids. If there's like lots of surface inflammation,
0: right,
6: you can use steroids, try to decrease
0: right.
6: that.
0: Okay. And that is normally with inflammation. And inflammation, that's the killer right there. I mean, it just damages things. It puts pressures on nerves and capillaries and small blood vessels. And it just, so you could probably really do a number on your vision if you let this go. Autoimmune. Wow. What a mystery that is. And there's another one, that Guillain-Barré. That's another one. I'm sure you've heard of that one too. I don't know if it affects the vision much, but it's very similar. It's so sinister when your body's own immune system attacks itself. Ugh. You know?
6: Yeah. Yeah. It's not good. It causes all sorts of problems. There's lots of autoimmune diseases out there nowadays. I don't know if there's something going on with just environmental toxins or food sources or different things, but there seems like it's on the uprise.
0: Yeah. You're right. It's not trending in the right direction. How do people get a hold of you?
6: Yeah, we're in East Grand Forks at 218-773-3438 and over in our Crookston location at 218-281-6440.
0: Do you split time between the two of them?
6: Yeah. Yep.
0: You do? Okay.
6: Each of us docs spend some time in each office.
0: All right. There you go. Thank you, sir. Opticare, and that is Dr. Destin Coles at Opticare, East Grand Forks and Crookston. Thank you, sir.
6: You bet. Have a great day.
0: 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Take a short break here. And what are you hanging on to for no reason? You can answer that at 775-5559. Short break. We will catch up with Alex again before the top of the hour with another News on the Twos break at 752.
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1: With your news on the twos, I'm Alex Carminati. A funeral was held Monday at the Mandan High School gym for two Mandan High School students who died from injuries they suffered in a car crash in Bismarck. The funeral service was for 17-year-old Ben Moak and 16-year-old Taylor Fisher. Moak and Fisher were passengers in a Chevy Equinox when the car was hit by a Nissan Infiniti, driven by 19-year-old Cameron Schessler. Schessler suffered non-life-threatening injuries. The driver of the Chevy is a 15-year-old boy, and he also suffered non-life-threatening injuries. The crash is being investigated, but it's being suspected that Schessler was speeding. The Grand Forks Police Department says it's investigating an incident where a child died. Lieutenant Andrew Stein says officers responded to a call involving a dead child, but that the investigation remains open and active. He said no further information is available at this time. Police have not said when officers responded or when the child died. The Williston Police Department has found and located 24-year-old Reagan Reed, who was reported missing last Wednesday. For KNOX News, I'm Alex Carminati.
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0: 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Quick forecast here from Mark Ewens. Cloudy today. A cool high of just 48. Northwest winds at 12 miles an hour. Sort of dreary. We had that yesterday. We had the wind. We had the rain as well. Then for tonight, cloudy conditions continue, 38. Wednesday, varied sunshine, 56. Thursday, mainly cloudy, 57. Friday, windy, 50. And then Saturday, dry. We'll get to about 64 degrees. And expect some of those nicer temperatures Saturday, Sunday, Monday. 50s, upper 50s, and maybe low 60s. So another warm-up on the way. That's according to Mark. 7:54, weather update this morning. It is brought to you by Stematic. 41, that temperature currently. KNOX question, what are you hanging on to for no reason? Texter saying, my wife for 28 years. And someone said earlier this morning that that will be an answer given. And finally, our listeners, we did get to it.
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22: Markets are awaiting the weekly crop progress report to show harvest delay numbers. You're listening to the American Ag Network. Good morning. I'm Susan Littlefield. Of course, we saw a delay in the report because of the holiday yesterday. Now, looking at the row crop markets yesterday, traded on light volume because of the Columbus Day holiday. Government reports are delayed, as I mentioned, till today, and traders disengaged even more after Friday's WASDE report surprises. Rain and plunging temperatures with possible freezing conditions are headed to the Midwest and Plains. That's going to happen later this week. Now, pre-report estimates for today's crop progress report has U.S. corn harvest progressing as high as 40% complete. On China's Dalian Exchange, November corn is up 0.6%. November soybeans are up 0.15%. January soybean meal down 0.3%. And December Malaysian palm oil is up 0.97%. We'll come back to see where those overnight trade numbers are sitting. This is the American Ag Network.
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22: Let's take a look at those overnight trade numbers. December corn, 481 and a quarter, is down 1 3/4. March down 1 3/4, 495 and a half. January soybeans, 1299 and a half, drops 5 1/4. March down 5 at 1309 and a half. Soybean meal for December, 362.10, down 660. January, 359.80, down 580. Oil December, 69.12, up 49. January is up 47, 69.30. Chicago wheat December 668.5 down 3 3/4. March at 682 down 4. Kansas City December drops 3, 712 1/4, and the March contract 725 down 3. As for Minneapolis December, it's been holding steady at 696 1/4. The March contract 715 1/4 up 1. 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
2: ABC News, I'm Sherry Preston. 9 roller coasters shut down by Six Flags after a deadly accident in Georgia. A man flying out of his seat and falling to his death. U.S. Ambassador to Greece on thin ice with President Trump. Here's ABC News Chief White House Correspondent Mary Bruce.
3: The president and Kimberly Guilfoyle used to be close. She was engaged to the president's son, Donald Trump Jr., for 4 years. Trump then naming her to be ambassador to Greece, but she is now battling these corruption allegations, including that she allegedly tried to pressure a Trump donor to pay off her $100,000 credit card bill ahead of her confirmation hearing. Trump was asked yesterday if he's considering firing her, and he said, quote, we're looking at it. We're not happy.
2: President today heads to Alaska to campaign ahead of the midterms. Pope Leo is at a Roman hospital right now, having a nodule removed from his lung. Anthropic says AI models are getting so advanced, some may copy themselves onto devices like smart appliances that could put them out of reach of being easily shut down. This is ABC News. The U.S. Embassy in Saudi Arabia issuing a security alert this week, using extreme caution when using Saudi airports, they say, after the recent attacks. 20 people were killed in a series of strikes on the main airport in Riyadh. The Saudis say they want the Americans to step in against the Houthi rebels. 911 calls are now surfacing from the evening that Krista Pike was not killed in a Tennessee execution chamber. ABC Stephanie Ramos.
4: First responders racing to the prison, trying to get answers.
5: We're trying to figure out, because they called in for the fire department.
6: We didn't call anybody. I would have been the one to call you guys. We didn't call anyone.
4: The calls released more than 10 days after the convicted killer's botched execution.
6: They're carrying out execution tonight and subject has not passed away.
4: Lawyers say prison staff used at least 7 needles to try and gain access to her arms.
2: Pike's attorneys are still arguing to get her sentence commuted to life in prison. So far, no response to that request from Tennessee Governor Bill Lee. I'm Sherry Preston, ABC News.
21: From the Berkshire Hathaway Home Services Family Realty Newsroom, this is KNOX News with Alex Carminati.
1: The Grand Forks School Board voted on Monday to unanimously pursue hiring a consultant as the district searches for a new superintendent. Superintendent Terry Brenner's retiring after the school year, and his last day will officially be on June 30th, 2027. Brenner says it would cost between $20,000 and $50,000 to hire a consultant. School board member Jay Clevin believes an outside consultant should be hired.
8: I think the biggest value of an outside consultant is depth of candidates and geographic reach. And I would like to think we're a school district that people should seek out. And I think we'd get very good candidates by as broad of a search as we could get. I think an outside consultant's the right choice.
1: The school district expects to receive bids from consultants by the end of next month. School board member Eric Lund says the district isn't bound to accepting a proposal.
26: We can reject all of them. So if they all come in at $200,000, we're not obligated. It's just we get all that and stuff. I just want the public to be aware that we still are in the driver's seat of what we decide on that.
1: Grand Forks Public Schools leaders will start meeting in January with all types of school staff and community members to listen to what they want from the district's next superintendent. The school board plans to receive applications by February and would start interviewing candidates in March. The new superintendent would be announced by April 1st and officially start the job July 1st. This news update's brought to you by Radium. For KNOX News, I'm Alex Carminati.
0: Thank you, Alex. Another update from Alex heads your way at 8:30. News at the top, the bottom, and when it breaks on News Radio. KNOX, our 5-day forecast right now, brought to you by Stimatic. 48 today, cool, cloudy, kind of dreary, really. Northwest winds will have those at just 12 miles an hour. Now tonight, cloudy, cooling to 38. And then for Wednesday, varied sunshine, 56. Thursday, mainly cloudy, 57. See, that's not bad. Upper 50s this time of year, we'll take that. Friday, windy. We'll drop down to 50 for a high. And then Saturday, warming up to 64 and dry. Another warm-up on the way. Right now, a little bit chilly. We are at 42. It's overcast. We've got a northwest wind at 9. We do have a wind chill, which brings it down to 37. Now, the cold spot in the state, primarily in that northwest corner. You're seeing 31s and 2s out there. Williston was 32. That Hanks, they're at 32. I did see a 31 a little while ago, but that's gone now. Oh, there it is, 31 in, so below freezing, in Keene. I'm sure a small area, or maybe it's just a temperature recording station. Most likely that's the case. But right now, again, we're at 40 1 degrees. Whether you're fighting seasonal or common household allergens, you can rely on the indoor air quality experts at Stimatic for a cleaning solution that will help your family breathe easier. 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But oftentimes, we'll talk to him sometimes, Jim, when he's in the field, when he's stalking. I know he was in South Dakota last week, so hopefully he did get his deer. 805 KNOX.
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0: Radio, 1310 KNOX, 809 the time. A man who's such a successful hunter, he has to buy freezers on the regular. Jim Joe with us. How many freezers do you own?
1: We have three, but we have a pretty good sized stand up freezer, yeah. And then two really or pretty small chest freezers, okay. About as small as they come.
0: Okay.
1: I don't like having too much freezer space.
0: Yeah.
1: Because then you end up forgetting about too much stuff.
0: Yeah, well, that it's on the bottom, and it, even though it's vacuum packed, I'm sure you do a really good job with that, and you've got a machine for it too, and it's thick material, but it'll go bad. It will.
1: Yeah.
0: Yeah, that can happen.
1: Yeah, it's all about rotating, and typically we rotate from the chest freezers to the stand-up because it's a lot easier to keep organized in the stand-up, but yeah, just keep rotating it. And
0: yeah. And last week we were going to have you on. I know you were out hunting, but I overbooked, so we didn't have you on. But you were in South Dakota. You have that relationship with, I believe, a rancher out there that he allows you to use the land, but you do help him out throughout the year. Was that the same land, or is this different?
1: No, last week I was actually in public land.
0: Oh, okay. All right. Sorry. My bad.
1: Yep.
0: And you did, in trying to get a call through, because sometimes you're in spots where you don't get a lot of coverage, right? You don't get a lot of bars on your phone. So you climb to a hill, and in doing so, you spotted a deer.
1: Yeah. Yeah, it was actually the biggest, most mature buck that I saw the entire trip. I was only out there for a couple of days, but when I got to that hill, right when you answered, then I was like, oh, shoot, there's a big old buck standing there.
0: We are going to, at one point, have to, you put the phone down and then we hear it and then we're like, oh, I got to go. Something like that would be, I think, that might be a North Dakota radio first, honestly, is what that would be. Texter asking.
1: Yeah, it might have to be, you know, maybe our, maybe my rifle tag this year. Your bow hunting, that's about impossible to do.
0: Yeah. Yeah.
1: If you're on the phone, you're not getting close enough. But
0: no.
1: With a rifle, that could happen, and I do have a rifle tag this year.
0: On the phone with us, Jim Jobe, North Dakota Game and Fish Outreach Biologist, and used to be a warden as well. Texter asking, what is the minimum age for a bow hunter in the state of North Dakota?
1: We actually don't have a minimum age. So a lot of people are confused with that hunter safety having to be 12 to need hunter safety. So, but if you're younger than 12, you do not need hunter safety as long as you're hunting with an adult. With the minimum requirement for bow, which kind of sets up a minimum age, is the bow has to be drawn at 35 pounds or more. So that kind of sets up.
0: Okay.
1: Of usually, you know, anywhere from like 7 to 9. 10 maybe.
0: And that is, you just want to have the velocity in that arrow, that projectile, that 35 pounds. What's the highest one? What's like a real adult one? How high will they get?
1: A typical adult one, you know, that you buy up at a store is going to be probably about 70 pounds,
0: okay.
1: 70, 75 pounds. But yeah, a typical adult one, a lot of people are shooting 70, some people are shooting 60, but these new bows, even at 35 and you get closer shots, that is doable with some of these newer bows. You know, they're 35 pounds is translating into a lot more velocity than it did, say, 15, 20. You know, there's a lot of people that shoot, you know, that may have shoulder issues or are older, or females that shoot 50 pounds, and, you know, they're able to get a lot of penetration on a deer out to, you know, 40 to 45 yards.
0: What is the fulfillment of an archery tag? What percentage?
1: I don't exactly know, but I want to say it's around that 30 to 40%.
0: Okay. What would the deer rifle be, the fulfillment of the tag?
1: Our deer rifle, the last few years, have been around that that 55%.
0: Okay, 55%. Now, has archery, the amount of licenses, are they capped in the state of North Dakota? Or just...
1: No.
0: Okay.
1: No, the only cap on archery tags is going to be a non-resident any deer. So a non-resident that wants to come into North Dakota and have a chance at harvesting a mule deer, those ones are capped at a certain percentage of the mule deer buck tags from the previous year. Or no, it actually changed. Mule deer buck tags for the current year.
0: All right. So for example here, you know, there's been some complaints, obviously, in the state of North Dakota, fewer tags, especially for rifle. But say I want to start hunting tomorrow, right? And I want to do the archery thing. And I get the stuff and I do the thing and I obsess a while and I get okay. I get okay. What are my chances of getting an archery tag? Are they greater than getting a gun rifle tag?
1: Yeah, if you're a resident, it's 100%.
0: No, wow. See, that's a great option.
1: It's kind of like over the counter, but it's on the computer.
0: Okay. See, that's a wonderful option. I know people are frustrated if they didn't get a rifle, but that archery is 100%. You're going to get one. You're going to get one. And at least you're in a tree, maybe reading a book, you know, drinking some hot coffee out of a thermos. That's fun.
1: With bow hunting, you know, everybody, you know, I'd say the biggest drawback with bow hunting is there's a little bit more time for preparation than, say, rifle hunting. A lot of people that have a rifle tag, their season starts opening day, where with bow, you know, you got to be out there earlier than when you want to hunt, you know, typically, you know, to set up a stand or a blind or whatnot, especially when you're on the eastern part of the state, because there's not a lot of spot in stock with whitetails on the eastern part of the state. But so, yeah, there's some prep, you know, and then getting proficient a little bit harder than getting proficient with a rifle. So, yeah, there's a lot of time invested, a lot more time invested with bow hunting typically than with rifle.
0: If you have a question for Jim Jobe, KNOX Outdoors, 775-5559. I see this was released the 12th. I'm at your website, North Dakota Game and Fish Department. The fall mule deer survey beginning. And is that when people, you have people get up in planes and maybe even drones now? Is that where they start counting?
1: Yeah, it's all with planes. We do mule deer counts in the fall just because the white rumps stand out a lot better in the fall once a lot of the leaves are off the trees. And the reason that we put that PSA out is due to this plane. It's going to be a small, it's actually a canvas covered plane, really small. I think it's a Scout. It's buzzing up and down the valleys, you know, very low. And it's just kind of a PSA. So when people are out there and they see a plane, you know, going up and down every draw, you know, we don't get a lot of calls into state radio or into the Game and Fish, you know, thinking it's somebody trying to scare deer from them or, you know, scout deer. But yeah, it is our plane.
0: Oh, that is a Game and Fish plane with, or is it, do you subcontract that out?
1: Nope. That would be our pilot.
0: That's a good gig. It's a good gig.
1: Yeah, we have a couple pilots.
0: Yeah. Are they solo up there, or they're actually they're flying and spotting at the same time?
1: No, there'll be a biologist.
0: Okay, all righty. Have you been up in one of those and done that?
1: I was up in one of our bigger planes one time looking for flocks of Canada geese so we could band them in the state. Not for deer, though.
0: On the phone with us, we've got Jim Jobe. Here's a text response here. Texter saying, I have a Homer hanky. Then that's an answer to this. What are you hanging on to for no reason? How about you? Is there anything that you have? Maybe you've got an old rifle. Do you still have your first rifle, first shotgun as a kid?
1: Yeah.
0: You do? Yeah. Okay. All right. That'd be a hard give up, wouldn't it?
1: Yeah, there's always somebody coming up in the ranks that will use them.
0: Yeah. Where did you get that first shotgun? Where did Dad get that? Or did you buy it?
1: No, he bought my first shotgun. I bought my first deer rifle, but I don't exactly know where he bought it, but I would have been probably about 8 years old.
0: Oh, wow.
1: And it's the Remington 870 20 gauge youth.
0: Okay. All right.
1: What most people started with.
0: Yeah, I would imagine. So you still have that, and that's probably a, it'll, someone else might need it, but you're not getting rid of it. Jim Jobe with us, KNOX Outdoors. If you have a question, anything outdoors, fishing too, we haven't even touched on that. I will talk about some salmon updates out in the western part of the state, which kind of a bucket list thing to do. That'd be kind of cool and fun to do it out there at Sakakawea. They do have salmon. And I think they changed the rules on how you can angle for them. More about that coming up, 819 KNOX.
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0: Do you know that heart failure is a serious life-threatening illness that can cause death in a large number of patients within the first 5 years? 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

0: Ridge Radio, 1310 KNOX. On the telephone with us, Jim Jobe, KNOX Outdoors. 42 our temperature. And we'll get into a couple things here. Beginning 2026 already, salmon take options have been expanded to include snagging, bow, and spear fishing as well through October 31st. This started September 25th. And you said you're seeing this on Facebook. People are having a lot of success out in the western part of the state doing this.
1: Yeah, there's a couple bays on Lake Skokie close to the dam where the salmon will naturally go late in the fall. You know, usually start through October. And what these are, the Chinook salmon that are 4 years old, they're returning to the bay that they were released in, just as their natural response at 4 years old. That's when they lay their eggs. And so they're coming into these bays. Game and Fish has a ladder set up that simulates kind of a stream, and the fish run up it. We collect their, that's what's released back into the to the lake the next year. But we always get our eggs pretty early, the amount of eggs that we want. So we expanded the opportunity in this. The snagging used to be legal as well, but then we banned it for a while. But then now that we're getting our salmon population is doing so well, these fish are coming into this bay, and we wanted to allow anglers to be able to take the extra fish that we aren't going to be using for spawning, because they are essentially going to die. They're coming into the bay to spawn, and then they die.
0: That is what they do.
1: And, yep. So, yeah, I've seen some pictures over the last weekend where some really nice big salmon were being caught and caught up shallow. It's a really good shore fishing opportunity if somebody does. Kind of just a unique opportunity for North Dakota.
0: Yeah, and they come up shallow. That's where they put their eggs, right? And because oftentimes they have a little gravel bed there or some rock. They need something that'll hold their eggs, and that's what they do. And they're a beautiful fish. They truly are. So they're spawning. Is that been, was that right away? Because it probably, did it start with stocking? Is that why we have them?
1: Yeah. They're in there because of the stocking program. But yeah, like I said, they come back kind of like up in Alaska or East Coast or West Coast, you know, even around Great Lakes. They come up the stream where they were originally spawned out at. So we release them in certain bays on Skokie, and that's the bays that they naturally come to spawn. So it's kind of a crazy phenomenon that they know exactly where to go. But yeah, they're pushing into these small bays, and they're, you know, I've seen videos where they're just out there kind of rolling like carp up shallow. A salmon's life cycle is they live for 4 years, and on their fourth year, they spawn and then they die.
0: That is how it works. And you're right. That is incredible. It's one of nature's mysteries, how they can find the exact stream they were born in and then go back and spawn into it. It's insane how that has happened. If you have a question for Jim, 775-5559, KNOX Outdoors. Also, there's kind of a public service thing that the North Dakota Game and Fish is reaching out, asking the public to continue to report sick and dead deer, as these reports help support ongoing EHD research. And I would imagine CWD research too, right?
1: Yeah, right now, though, we're focused on EHD. We have EHD in the state. It's kind of in the mainly the southwest quarter of the state right now. But until we get a frost, it could, keep continuing to the northeast. We had it in Grand Forks County, I think, back in 2021, which was the first time it was ever documented. And that was just because we didn't have a killing frost until way late in October. And we're kind of setting up for the same thing this year. We haven't had one of those killing frosts, and this EHD is spread by biting midges, biting flies. So until we get that killing frost, we're going to have issues with EHD in the state. So if you do, you're out hunting, you're out harvesting your crop and see an area with a number of dead deer, that's kind of what we're looking for. And we have a new veterinarian on our staff that's trying to do all kinds of EHD research right now and kind of seeing what the resistance is in our herds, seeing if it changes across the state, but then also, you know, hopefully coming up with something. He's working with other states and hopefully going to come up with something that, you know, can protect the herd a little bit.
0: Is there an immunity to it? You're starting to see some resistance to it and that their autoimmune system's fighting back on that?
1: Yeah, we are seeing a resistance in the southwest part of the state, and that's just due to EHD being there. You know, almost every year we have EHD in the southwest part of the state, in our whitetails mainly. And we really saw it back at, like I said, I think it's 2021 where it, when it came into the Bismarck area and then expanded all the way up to the northeast. We were seeing it completely devastate deer herds because there was no resistance to it because they had never had EHD within their herd. Mm-hmm. So we were seeing a resistance in the southwest, but up in the northeast, zero resistance. So if we did get EHD up in the northeast again, we believe that it wouldn't affect the deer as much just because the herd more than likely did get some resistance, but it's not going to be 100% resistance for sure.
0: On the phone with me is Jim Jobe. We have a question here, and I think I know the answer to this. You probably do as well, too, because I got a text from a friend, and then I had to get a hold of a county commissioner, Juan Bierke, to explain what it was to me. Does Jim know what those little buildings about 20 miles west of town, with each one with fences around, are for? They are a little west of town, Highway 2, on the north side. A few of the fences now, they have deer in them. And I think it's a deer farm there, isn't it?
1: Yeah, that's a deer farm.
0: Yep. They just started that. I know the exact area. Yeah. Okay.
1: Yep.

0: any designation?
1: Yeah, so that's all controlled by the Department of Animal Health. So Game of Fish will help with, you know, inspecting fences and stuff like that, but they are out of our control. But I believe it's, you know, a lot of them have to be, you know, if you have a deer, you know, in your facility, you know, you have to kind of, you know, keep track of that deer, have it on record, because there is, you know, the scare of deer getting out into the wild that are domesticated, because those deer are in close proximity to each other. They do carry some diseases at times. And so, yeah, the nose-to-nose contact with wild deer, that's why a lot of the fences have to have certain restrictions, or they have to be set up a certain way. But, yeah, they are, you know, all accounted for, and they are inspected by the state.
0: Yeah, and those deer that are raised in captivity, I know you've been to a few of our events that we have. You know, we used to call it the men's show. It's the Grand Outdoor Show. We haven't had this gentleman in a while, but he has deer that that are farm-fed, all that. They're brought up that way, and their racks are you just never see racks like that in the wild. They're just insane. You know?
1: Yeah, and you won't see that guy again, because I believe deer farming in Minnesota got shut down.
0: Oh, they did.
1: Okay. For the most part, or enough rules where it's about impossible.
0: Okay. We'll take a short break. If you have a question for Jim, 775-5559. It's 8:33, a little bit late. Let's get in the newsroom right now. And here is Alex Carminati.
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3: The High Plains Fair Housing Center in Grand Forks has received a $425,000 grant it's been waiting months to get from the U.S. Department of Housing and Urban Development. The grant was supposed to come in May as part of the third year of funding from a Fair Housing Initiatives Program agreement that started in 2023. The housing center laid off three of its eight staff members because of how much of a delay there was to get the funding. U.S. Senator John Hovind worked with HUD in order for the grant to be provided. He also helped pass legislation to resolve a loan issue that was outstanding for nearly a decade. The legislation helps the Grand Forks Housing Authority make improvements to a 66-unit affordable housing project called LaGrave Place. The North Dakota Game and Fish Department's asking hunters and residents to continue reporting sick or dead deer as the agency continues monitoring EHD across the state. The department said reports help staff assess the severity and spread of the disease and support ongoing research. Sick or dead deer can be reported on the Game and Fish Department website or by calling 701-328-6351. Electronic company DigiKey says it'll be investing more than $100 million over the next 18 months in order to expand and automate its global distribution center in Thief River Falls. The project includes automated order retrieval, upgraded packing systems, and improvements to management technology. The expansion comes as the electronics distributor projects revenue growth of more than 50% in 2026, which would add $1.5 billion in revenue. DigiKey serves more than 1 million customers across the world. For KNOX News, I'm Alex Carminati.
0: Thank you, Alex. Another update from Alex heads your way during the Noah Chalaya Critical Thought Program. We'll catch up with him again at 9:02 right after ABC News. Cloudy today. Cool high, 48. Northwest wind at 12. Now tonight, clouds cooling to 38. Wednesday, varied sunshine, 56. Thursday, mainly cloudy, 57. Friday, windy and 50, and then Saturday, dry, 64. Another warm-up is on the way, so 60s coming up here. Right now, still at 41. 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It's 8:35. 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
0: News Radio 1310 KNOX. I do it to myself. This song will stick in my head. Here comes the drum break. Here it is. You ready for it? Here we go. There we go. It'll be in my head all day. All right, 8:39 the time. Jim Jobe with us, KNOX Outdoors. And another question regarding that Highway 2, that deer. It's essentially, you don't call them a farm, do you? It's not a deer farm.
7: Yeah.
0: Is that what it is? Okay, all right.
7: Essentially, that's what it is. Yeah.
0: Are they only white-tailed deer on the place on Highway 2?
7: No, I believe they're mule deer.
0: Mule deer,
7: from what I've heard and what I've seen. I don't know if he has white-tail as well, but I know he has mule deer.
0: Do we get those reported in our neighborhood? I mean, we have them in the southwest part of the state and maybe northwest. I don't know. But do we get them in our neighborhood?
7: Yeah, we do. It's very uncommon. There was a mule deer buck down here around Hillsboro a couple years ago. Saw him one last year. So, yeah, we do get a few wanderers. There was a nice mule deer buck, actually pretty good one. Just southwest of Grand Forks, probably 8 years ago or so, 7 years ago. So, yeah, we do get a mule deer every now and then. There's actually some pretty good populations of them, you know, pretty good herds of them, you know, west of Jamestown, by Harvey, Anamoose area. So, yeah, we do get some mule deer east of the river.
0: Okay.
7: In pockets. Yeah.
0: Now, you're breaking up a little bit. We might have to take a break coming up, and you can call me back. But another question for you, just my curiosity. So if you have a mule deer in, you know, this part of the state, in the northeast corner of the state, are there tags available for that, or does any deer work? I mean, how does that fall out?
7: Yeah, so our mule deer buck only tags rifle. Those are only going to be typically in our mule deer core areas. So anything outside those areas, it's going to be either any antlered or any antlerless.
0: Okay. All right. Have you taken a mule deer in the state of North Dakota? You have, I'm pretty sure.
7: Yeah.
0: Okay. And they're bigger, aren't they?
7: Yeah, they typically generally have bigger body size than a whitetail.
8: Do they ever, you know, the whitetail and the, do they ever do the, you know, they ever have kids together?
7: Yeah, I have heard of crosses before.
8: No kidding.
7: I've never personally seen one. You know, sometimes if they're in an area where they, you know, the population mix, you know, sometimes you'll see some antlers that, like, made on a whitetail that look like mule deer-ish, but that could just be their genetics, but I haven't heard of them crossing.
8: No kidding. All right. Then we'll get to some more deer questions here. Texter asking, so why would anyone raise deer? Do you make money on deer? What happens to those deer? Who sells or buys them? A lot of questions there. It is a business, isn't it?
7: It's a business. Like I said, most of the deer end up going to game farms where people harvest them, you know, for money. You know, and then it's also, you know, to a restaurant that serves deer. I know, like, Ellie's Ivy, you know, has elk mm-hmm. on their menu, deer, you know, at times. That can't be wild harvested game. That's going to be game that came from a deer farm or okay. an elk farm.
8: So it is lucrative. Can be, depending on the numbers.
7: Can be, yeah. Yeah, it's like so, farming, you know, you have your losses as well, just like raising cattle.
8: And again, you did talk about it with who regulates them and who comes in and checks on them, some sort of government entity. Who would that fall under in the state of North Dakota?
7: We have the Department of Animal Health.
8: Animal Health, okay.
7: North Dakota. And then, yeah, a big thing in deer farming is, say you do, you know, have, you know, a doe that produces a buck, and that buck is, you know, its first year of antler growth. It grows into some giant. A lot of it is selling the semen from that deer,
8: oh, wow.
7: where a straw of semen could, you know, a straw is a very small amount, but enough to breed a doe. Some of those straws might go for $10,000 or more.
8: Gosh. So it's like the whole bull thing and horses.
7: Yeah, and then they're, you know, they're doing the research on not just the buck, but it's the doe that's throwing out those
8: okay.
7: those big bucks as well.
8: Yeah, the large ones. So, wow. All right. That, thank you for that. A little insight into that. Are they in rut yet? Are deer doing that now? And what drives the rut? Is it the cold, or is it the, you know, the sun's going down? What triggers it for them?
7: Yeah, science says that it's the photo period that triggers the rut. You know, and it's not quite yet. Typically, you know, end of October, the last week of October, you'll start seeing the bucks start cruising, kind of marking their territories, maybe looking for does, checking does to see if they're in estrus. But then it's going to be, you know, that first full week in November, second week, that's when you start seeing a lot of chasing, a lot of bucks fighting for whitetail. And then for mule deer, it's usually about a week or two behind the whitetail.
8: On the telephone with us, Jim Job, KNOX Outdoors, North Dakota Game and Fish Outreach Biologist, and spent time as a warden as well. And we have a mutual friend. His name may or may not be Brad. Likes to fish for catfish on the Red River. And I saw an image sent to me by a friend of mine. He picked up a 28-inch walleye on the Red River. And people don't think of the Red as a walleye producer, but in the fall, in the spring, there's some big fish taken out of there.
7: Yeah, you know, it's the same body of water or same river that people go up to Canada by Winnipeg, Selkirk to fish. You know, these fish are coming out of Lake Winnipeg into the Red. So, yeah, the Red is a very good walleye factory. We don't have near the, I don't believe we have near the numbers
8: no.
7: that say up by Lake Winnipeg, closer to Lake Winnipeg, but there are some big fish, big walleyes in the Red. Just a little bit harder to fish, and it seems to be later in the fall is when they, you know, the fishing for them gets to be pretty good, and a lot of people around here maybe have their boats put away.
8: Yeah, and the color of the fish, too, I would assume, you know, walleye out of the Red, I'm like, oh, okay, it's dark, murky water. It's going to be a darker walleye. It was almost silverish. It had that kind of Lake Winnipeg look to it.
7: Yep.
8: So yeah,
9: they're gonna be the same fish.
8: And then, so can they get? There's a lot of damming from here to Canada. Can fish openly move to and from?
7: Yeah, I don't know what the dams are like up in Canada, but in North Dakota, we've pretty much taken out all the low-head dams. There is a few left in North Dakota, but on the red from Grand Forks north, it's all going to be fish passageway dams, so fish can move through them.
8: Okay.
7: Drayton was the last one that was a low-head dam that would stop fish movement, and that project got completed about 2 years ago. Year and a half, 2 years ago, and that now is a fish passageway dam, so fish can move through there during high water.
8: Thank you, Jim. Jim Jobe, KNOX Outdoors. If you have a question for him, 775-5559. Yeah, it's an interesting, and I think often overlooked, body of water in the state of North Dakota. It's great for catfish. It's good for walleye, and I think the timing of that is key. I think it's good in the spring. It's good in the fall, certainly, too. But yeah, it's a resource there. And I think underutilized as well. More with Jim Jobe. If you have a question, 775-5559.
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8: 8:51, about 4 minutes left in the program here. Jim, we got a telephone call for you right out of the gate. Go ahead, you're on with Jim Jobe.
9: Hey, thanks, fellas. Jim, I was wondering if you can tell me what the president count looks like down in south central North Dakota and say the Linton area.
7: So Was he asking about the pheasant count in South Central?
8: Is that what it is? Don, we're breaking up a little bit with your phone. So
9: okay, the pheasant count. Pheasant count.
8: All right, in the Linton area. All right. Okay. Yeah.
7: Yeah, I'm not. I don't believe we had a breakdown of certain areas, but I know our bird count was up. I know our crow count was up, and I believe our overall pheasant population in the state was up. I believe our brood count was down a little bit, the number of chicks per brood, but the overall numbers across the state were up. And hearing a lot of reports about the number of birds in the state being up, you know, just people that were out this week seeing quite a few birds. So I would say you're looking at, I wasn't sure how the drought was going to affect them, but it seems to have not affected them as much as drought has in the past.
8: Yeah, hopefully that answered that for you.
9: That did.
8: All right.
9: Yep, thank you,
8: sir. Question here. While pheasant hunting in the Elgin area, we saw three large bucks that were dead, plus another group we talked to saw several dead ones as well. What's going on in that area? What's the problem?
7: What was that question again?
8: It was about, while pheasant hunting, they saw some dead deer in the area, plus another group they talked to saw several dead ones as does as well. Is there a problem in that Elgin area?
7: Yes, that's where the EHD is hitting pretty hard right now, that Elgin, south of Hebron, all the way to the southwest corner of the state, and we're even seeing a few, even east of there on the east side of the river, but not too many east of the river, but a lot of it's going to be in that Flasher area and kind of to the southwest.
8: Yeah, and if you see them, I'm at the website right now, knoxgf.nd.gov for the KNOX Outdoors here, and I am always at this site, and it just right at the thing, it says seasonal shortcuts, you click on it, and this is where you can report where you saw a dead deer, and it goes right to it, give the area, it's an easy click, and then you send it away. Texter asking, do fish and rivers constantly migrate with the current, or do they migrate upstream, or do they stay in one area, or all of the above? What do they do?
7: I think all the above. I think they are chasing a food source, but then also low water or high water can change their movement. I've seen some, just here in Hillsborough, there was a weird deal. One year we had, a pretty stagnant river during the Goose River during the winter time. And at one point, there was a lot of walleyes in the Hillsborough area right in town. And people were catching them like crazy through the ice. But it's kind of like a five-day thing where if you're there during those 5 days, there's really good fishing. But then the fish migrated out of there the rest of the year. So I think the fish just kind of wander around, especially when the water's not moving. But, springtime is going to affect it because they're going to put that current to their nose and for spawning. But I think other times it's just kind of a random thing. But I know a lot of walleyes in the Red River move up it, so move to the south during the fall. So they're doing some type of a migration.
8: Thank you, sir. And yeah, that's the old should have been here yesterday kind of deal is what that is.
7: Yeah.
8: Right? Fish certainly move. All right. Thank you, sir. And we'll catch up next week. All right.
7: Sounds good.
8: All right. Jim Jobe, KNOX Outdoors. Take him some time out today. And thank you for all the text questions and your phone calls, too. 855 NOAA's next.
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21: 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News from the Berkshire Hathaway Newsroom in 2 minutes. 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
29: ABC News, I'm Sherry Preston. Today we tie the record for the longest stretch ever with gas over $4 a gallon, 157 days. And with a nationwide average sitting at about $4.32 a gallon right now, according to Gas Buddy, it's a good bet we break that record tomorrow. Gas prices on the minds of people attending last night's rally in Ohio with President Trump. Gerald Carpenter has confidence in the president.
30: We get these gas prices under control. We get Iran under control. And I think gas prices will come down, which in turn will bring products back down.
29: Today, the president flies to the other side of the country to campaign in the state of Alaska. Six Flags has shut down 9 roller coasters at parks across the country after a rider flew out of his seat on a coaster in Georgia. He died. Several people are hurt, including 2 kids who were hit by his body. Pope Leo now in a hospital in Rome to have a nodule removed from his lung. He is expected to be there for a few days. This is ABC News. Several European grocery store chains have been the victim of a cyber attack.
0: Hackers appear to have compromised the software that controls the temperature of refrigerators and freezers, forcing them to heat up while workers were off the job. The hack leading to reports of fire sparking and a grocery delivery app not working, also leading to millions of dollars in losses from spoiled food across several grocery chains.
29: ABC's Lana Moise, most of the targeted systems were using outdated software. A new warning from Anthropic, some AI models may soon be advanced enough to spread themselves to devices like smart fridges or TV boxes. The danger, once they're out of a data center, becomes much more tougher to shut them down. A Rhode Island pumpkin grower appears to have broken the world record for the heaviest pumpkin, his giant squash weighing 3,156 pounds, about the weight of three grand pianos. Ron Wallace, still waiting on Guinness to confirm that his massive gourd is legit. I'm Sherry Preston, ABC News.
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5: A funeral was held Monday at Mandan High School for two Mandan High School students who died from injuries they suffered in a car crash in Bismarck. The funeral service was for 17-year-old Ben Moak and 16-year-old Taylor Fisher. Moak and Fisher were passengers in a Chevy Equinox when the car was hit by a Nissan Infiniti, driven by 19-year-old Cameron Schessler. Schessler suffered non-life-threatening injuries. The driver of the Chevy's a 15-year-old boy, and he also suffered non-life-threatening injuries. The crash is being investigated, but it's being suspected that Schessler was speeding. North Dakota Insurance Commissioner John Gottfried says rising health care costs are the primary reason why Affordable Care Act rates are going up. He says those who have both individual and small group plans with the ACA can expect higher rates. Small group plan rates are going up from 9.5% to 18%. Individual market rate increases are going up between 7% and 19% on average. State law gives the commissioner the authority to approve or adjust rates requested by companies. Open enrollment for ACA plans is from November 1st through January 15th. The Grand Forks Police Department says it's investigating an incident where a child died. Lieutenant Andrew Stein says officers responded to a call involving a dead child, but that the investigation remains open and active. He said no further information is available at this time. Police have not said when officers responded or when the child died. For KNOX News, I'm Alex Carminati.
6: 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Our next update from Alex Carminati in the KNOX Newsroom is on the way at 9:30. 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Today, clouds, cool, high of 48, northwest winds to 12. Tonight, we'll see cloudy and a low of 38, westerlies under 10. Wednesday, we'll see variable sunny skies and a high of 56. Thursday, mainly cloudy skies and a high of 57. Friday, we'll see windy, high of 50. Saturday, dry and a high of 64. Right now, it's 41. Weather throughout the hour. Mark Ewan's forecast, severe weather information. 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

0: 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Joining us from somewhere in the world, it is the mayor of Grand Forks, Mr. Brandon Bochensky. Welcome in, sir.
1: Thanks for having me, Noah. You really narrowed that one down. Appreciate it.
0: You know what? I should pay better attention. On the air 2 weeks ago, we discussed your trip and that you were taking with your aunt. It was so cool, all the things. And then goldfish memory of me, the next week comes and I completely forgot. Sorry about that.
1: Well, we're back on today. No worries. Hopefully we can cram in 2 weeks worth of good stuff into 1 hour.
0: I love it. Hey, do you mind sharing with us where you're at and how the trip went?
1: Yeah, it's good. We head back tomorrow. We're actually in Rome. So we went to Rome for a few days, got to see the Pope, got to, not in person, I didn't get to talk to him, but we were at the square there when the Pope was receiving folks. Actually, it was Wednesday. So that was pretty cool. We toured Vatican City. We've done the Colosseum tours, kind of all the Rome stuff, and went down to the Amalfi Coast to Sorrento for the last few days. And now we're kind of starting our trek back home. But yeah, got to spend some time with my aunt, who's had some health issues and was really important to me growing up. So it's been great to get to have this time together.
0: Good for you to take time out of your busy day, out of your busy week, out of your busy life to go spend some time with somebody who poured into you as a young man. I think that's really cool. I am a little surprised to hear that you didn't. So you didn't walk up to the Vatican and go, "Hey, do you know who I am? Do you have any idea who I am? I'm the mayor of Grand Forks, North Dakota. I am a national championship for hockey. I mean, do you know who I am?"
1: I don't want to get shocked. I think they take the Pope's security pretty sensitively. So it was cool to get to see him on the screen and to get to be there when that was happening. But that was as close as I got. So we still pray for some divine providence for Grand Forks. So hopefully that continues to come.
0: I love it. 775-5559, number to join us. You can call, you can text, you can join us in the chat room. 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Your questions for the mayor entertained. Calls will go to the front of the line. Show some love to the chat room. And of course, you can always text at 775-5559. I want to start by asking you about cameras downtown. So this came up at a city council meeting last night. And again, I continue to be really impressed with our chief of police. I think you made a fantastic choice. I think he's a fantastic individual who has the perfect balance of using the tools that are available to him and balancing those with public trust. So to recap, in case you were gallivanting around Rome and didn't have a chance to catch some of it, he was asked about the cameras that are downtown because crime rate has dropped. 911 calls downtown have dropped 50%. So he's almost cut them in half. And he attributes that to better lighting and some cameras and some enforcement of the rules and those sorts of things. And when he was asked, Rebecca Olszewski couldn't even fully get the question out of her mouth of, are these cameras recording or logging data or capturing faces or recording license plate or anything? She could barely get the question to leave her lips before he's saying, no, that's not at all what's happening. It's purely a recording system. They go back and look at it when there's an incident, and then they track the people down, they enforce the law. And I guess, could you address the 50% reduction in 911 calls downtown? Because that seems to me like that's a major accomplishment.
1: It's pretty remarkable, and it's really the town square is where you're talking about for the cameras. And what they did is they're upgraded, so the resolution is better. They're just more accurate. They've got some good features, and what they use them for, if there's something that's happening at the moment, they can pull those cameras up and see what's happening, or they can look back, and they're able to use that to prosecute people. But it's been a deterrent to begin with, because when you have better lighted areas, you have more presence down there, you have less people. It's not that we want to catch more people, you know, doing crime. We want there to be less crime. So that's been the remarkable outcome there. And like Chief said, I did get to watch the meeting. And like he said at the end, this isn't time to take our foot off the gas. That's what I love about him. It's not ever good enough. We're just going to keep driving forward. And he's been phenomenal. He's a guy that left Madison because he wanted to live in a place like this, like Grand Forks. And he's done a great job. So he continues to impress.
0: 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Your questions for the mayor entertained. He's flexible with how he takes your questions. Can you talk a little bit about, to the extent that you know, as to how they're used? So one of the things that I thought interesting, calls are down by 50%. So there's they have half the problems that they had last year, and at the same time, arrests are also down. So there are some people that are going, and we get them here. In fact, when I had the chief of police on this radio show, I had people calling in saying, why don't you write more tickets? And I saw you guys drive right by my neighbor who had this violation and you didn't do this thing. And you get that going on. And it seems like the chief of police has found a way to get us the results we need without punishing people. How do you think he did that? Or what are you aware of by way of his strategy that allows him to get calls down by 50% and yet arrests are down? Seems like that's the best of both worlds. Yeah.
1: Well, there's less incidents happening. I guess that's exactly what I was talking. I think he's got a pretty good balance. When there's a problem and something needs to be taken care of, it's acute, and it's not just done in a way that you just, bombard it with officers. It's done with long-term engineering of the environment and education. So it's not simply enforcement, but what you've seen is, recently crime down, and that is an absolute spot where it's decreased by so much that it's clear that it's the intervention that they've done over the past year that's caused that outcome. So I think it's a great balance, but it's not only focusing on the enforcement. It's that education and that environmental engineering piece that's been key.
0: Text messenger says, so where did the night and shadow people go after the lights and cameras disrupted their patterns further into neighboring darkness? Have you seen a rise in crime in other places in the city?
1: No, there hasn't been. But the chief even touched on that last night, too. There's some areas and different parks where that some of that issue had moved to, and what they did there is they continued to follow it and continue to enforce and try to create environments that were deterring that. So there'll always be some of that, but I think you're losing some people on the way that are either getting help, which is obviously the first outcome that you'd like, or moving on to a different place, which is fine with me too.
0: 775-5559, number to join us. Call, text, join us in the chat room, knoxradio.com/live. Your questions for the mayor are entertained. Text messenger says, scroll through here. That's about fish. I don't think that's for the mayor. Questions for the mayor are entertained at 775-5559. Can you talk to me a little bit about the increase in cost of the city main? It sounds like it was more, it sounds like there were some change orders that were over what the estimated cost was supposed to be from the contractor, but under the cost that we did as internally as a city, what we expected those costs to be. And so it seems like it kind of a problem, but not really a problem. Could you touch on that?
1: Yeah, and I think that's a good point to make. So our engineering team will have an estimate based on what they're seeing in the market of what something's going to cost. So they had an engineer's estimate on that. We budgeted for it. And I don't have the exact numbers, but just for sake of argument, let's say we had an engineer estimate that was $2 million. And then when we bid it out, the bids came back at, let's call it $1.3 or $1.4 million. Then once the contractor had gotten in there, there were some more utility issues, some more workaround. That ended up costing more money. So you had seen an increase of, I think, like $240,000. So you add that to your 1.3 or 1.4, you're below where we budgeted, below where the estimate was. It just ended up being more complex than we had thought. But fortunately, we got a good bid in the first place, and the water replacements will continue. So is it perfect? No. Is it better than we thought? Even still, yes. So sometimes you just got to take that and move on.
0: 775-5559, number to join us. Call, text, join us in the chat room. Text messenger says this. It's the fourth quarter and nothing has happened with the Odyssey Theater in the Columbia or the Columbia Mall. Could you touch on either or both of those?
1: Yeah, I mean, Odyssey Theaters is, we're less involved in that. That's really going to be a timing thing for them. They made some major investments and they're kind of waiting to see how those pan out before they put more money into, a lot more money into a redevelopment there at the AMC Theater. So that's more on them. And I would say the mall, we've talked about almost every week. I can't wait till something happens there. Right now it's in the laps of the banks for a GK, whether they're going to be willing to move forward at a loss. And I imagine that loss is only getting bigger and bigger by the day. So you'd love to give those bankers a call and tell them it's time to cut your losses. But unfortunately, that's probably in poor taste if I make that call, but maybe it will. I don't know.
0: But, I mean, here's the thing. Like, there are other theaters around the country that are making money. Like, I understand, like, a lot of them have closed. A lot of them have wound down. I understand streaming services on the rise. I know that televisions are bigger now than they've ever been. I'm aware of all that. But still, like, it seems like with some effort and with some gumption, you could, I feel like you could make that work. And maybe it's not even about the movie so much anymore as it is, you know, meals and other games and other entertainment that you could put in there. Or am I thinking about that incorrectly?
1: No, that's really what they bring. These theaters, I think that you get to the point where the movie itself is probably your lower revenue thing. It's all the other things that you get, the entertainment. It's the arcade, it's the adult duck pin bowling, it's the beer taps. Those are the types of, it's an event where you don't go to just watch a movie. You go there for 4 or 5 hours, you have supper, you play games, you watch a movie. I think that's where things are going, and more premium seats where you're not cramming as many people as you can into a theater, you're giving them more of a premium experience. That's what they do. I mean, I think it's been working, but, you know, the business that has to make, you know, those investment calls on their own, trying to create an environment in a growing community where it makes sense to invest here. So I'm still hopeful that something happens there. And I'm glad, at least in the meantime, they're cutting the grass, because before they were had full control of this building, they weren't taking care of the site to begin with. So I guess we at least got a positive out of that.
0: 775-5559, number to join us. 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I know what the answer is, but I'll ask anyway. Any update on the mall?
1: Yeah, and that's exactly what I had mentioned at the second half of that previous comment is, yeah, that's up to the banks, and whether, you know, we're waiting to get word from that, and that's up to them as far as the short sale, how much they're willing to lose. That was the portion I'm talking about in the second half, so maybe I wasn't clear there.
0: No, I ran those two things together. So that is the thing that is a challenging investment and difficult to get people to sign off on.
1: Yeah, the bank's got to decide if they're going to take a loss on the sale, and or if they're going to allow GK to continue to hold it, even though that asset continues to deteriorate. So sometimes you got to just take what you can get and cut loose and let somebody else in there. And I think that's the decision the banks are making right now. We can't really force them to do one thing or another, but we're very abreast of the situation. I really hope that we have good news by the end of the year. I keep teasing it. I'm sure people are annoyed by that. Nothing moves at the pace that I would like them to move, and I'm always optimistic that things are going to happen quickly. And with that, maybe we get a few things to happen faster than they should, but I'll keep being positive about it.
0: Text messenger says, okay, so some background that you need here. So they took a photo, which I'm happy to send to you if it's helpful to you in any way. They took a photo of an invoice that is billed to the city of Grand Forks from a contracting service. And the description in it is they give the address and it says water main repair. Under it, there are four items. One is mobilization L9. The second is foreman with pickup truck hour. The next one is backup hydraulic hour. And the last one is there's another one, labor hour, and then seating square yard. Those are the items that are on the thing. The invoice is a hefty total of $2,600. And the question from the text messenger is this. Why is it when there's a main water break in the city underneath the sidewalk, I have to pay for, and why am I paying $360 for a foreman in a work truck to be there?
1: This bill went to the person, or this was the city? Are they saying that they paid their portion by being a city resident? I guess I'm not sure what they're saying.
0: I don't either.
1: When the water main breaks, there's probably, there's maybe third parties that have to be used to fix that in a rush, and I don't think that's surprising. I wish that it was cheaper, but that seems to be a fairly inexpensive deal on a water break. So I don't know what they've clearly been bid, and that was the one bid that was the company that won the bid to be able to do that. So as far as how they charge it out, that's really up to them, as long as they get the project done and fixed within the budget. So I mean, I don't really, you can send it to me and I can look at it, but I don't think I'll have much more to add.
0: 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We will continue with the mayor next. Your questions entertained at 775-5559. 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

0: News Radio 1310 KNOX 1079 1033 FM. Good morning. It is 924. My name is Noah Chalaya. I am your host. Text messenger says, what is being built right in front of the Icon Hockey Arena on the east side of South Washington?
1: Oh, it is O'Reilly's Auto Parts, believe it or not. So
0: really?
1: There must be good margin in auto parts because, yeah, you're seeing another one pop up. Yeah, I don't know if it perfectly fits there, but I guess I'll have a shorter drive now when I got to get parts. So there you go.
0: I don't know. Auto parts store seems like that belongs on every, I mean, could fit on every street corner, don't you think?
1: Well, yeah. I mean, like I said, I would love it. I will love it. It'll be closer. It'll be easier. But I feel like we have a lot of them. So at least it's not a tire shop. Go with that.
0: Yeah, there you go. Is one of the only auto parts stores that stock and will ship you a flux capacitor.
1: O'Reilly will?
0: Yes. Go to their website. You don't believe me. I can tell just by the sound of your voice you don't believe me. But go to O'Reilly's website and look up flux capacitor, and you will see they are one of the only auto parts stores. If you have a 1980-something DeLorean and you need a flux capacitor for your DeLorean, O'Reilly Auto Parts has it listed on their website. And let's see, your capacitor. And they'll sell it to you. So if you need one.
1: You know, I got it. It won't let me because I'm overseas. I'll have to turn my VPN on and pretend I'm back home, and then I'll see if it works.
0: Yep, right here on the site.
1: I will work on that while the show's going.
0: Material compatibility.
1: I got it taken out of the site right now.
0: Material compatibility, plutonium, working speed, 88 miles an hour, maximum power, 1.21 gigawatts.
1: So, I can see this for myself.
0: Yep, yeah. 100%. 775-5559, number to join us. 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Your questions for the mayor entertained. Little slow on text messages slash chat room chatter today. What are you excited about that's coming up in the city? What are some of the projects that you're working on that you're excited to get back to?
1: Probably the biggest one, we actually have a meeting with a large investor coming up at the end of the week, is and I know I mentioned it, I think, a couple of weeks ago, but the fertilizer plant becomes more and more of a potential to finally happen. It's been it's been more than a decade now, but so needed for fertilizer in this region, not only to hopefully lower prices, but just to have the supply, because we're at the end of the supply chain. So that's I'll be back. I'll go right into sort of selling the community mode on Thursday and Friday. So hopefully we have a big announcement and we see that prime investor project finally coming forward to get it done. So that'll be something I'll jump right back into. I'm looking at the flux capacitor now. I pulled it up. Number 121G1EB. Sure
0: as heck,
1: it's there.
0: There's got to be somebody at O'Reilly's, in O'Reilly's marketing department that is a born genius and likely got some pushback and they were like, we can't do that. And then did it. And like I say, there's more than one person. I can't be the only one that buys stuff there primarily because they stock flux capacitors. I think that's awesome.
1: Sorry I changed the subject, but I had to see it. I've seen it from my own eyes. It is true.
0: 775-5559, number two, join us, call, text, join us in the chat room, knoxradio.com/live. Text messenger says, can anything be done to empty buildings and lots on Gateway between between 20th and the fancy car wash?
1: So I think if they're saying 20th and the fancy car wash, I think they're moving east towards the bridge there, towards the Kennedy Bridge. That's been a corridor that we've kind of seen some growth, particularly closer to the interstate with the CT Center. I think you're going to see some retail commercial types of fast serve restaurant things coming there. So that can help clean it up. I know Acme had bought a building and tore that down. So you've seen some things start to happen, but that is a corridor that definitely has some opportunity. So, a lot of that's going to be driven by the private sector and someone coming forward with an idea and a project. But the city itself, I think we've done what we could with that CTV center and getting that old Holiday Inn, whatever, the thing had like four names before it was finally defunct and bankrupt, that hotel, and where they found a person that had passed away there before we were cleaning out the asbestos. Anyway, that was a good site to be able to get cleaned up. Hopefully that'll kick off more.
0: 775. 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We'll take the break here, head over to the KNOX News and get the latest from Alex Carminati. Continue with the mayor next. This is Critical Thought on KNOX.

0: From the Berkshire Hathaway Home Services Family Realty Newsroom, this is KNOX News with Alex Carminati.
1: The Grand Forks School Board voted on Monday to unanimously pursue hiring a consultant as the district searches for a new superintendent. Superintendent Terry Brenner's retiring after the school year, and his last day will officially be on June 30th, 2027. Brenner says it would cost between $20,000 and $50,000 to hire a consultant. School board member Jay Clevin believes an outside consultant should be hired.
2: I think the biggest value of an outside consultant is depth of candidates and geographic reach. And I would like to think we're a school district that people should seek out. And I think we would get very good candidates by as broad of a search as we could get. I think an outside consultant's the right choice.
1: The school district expects to receive bids from consultants by the end of next month. School board member Eric Lund says the district isn't bound to accepting a proposal.
3: We can reject all of them. So if they all come in at $200,000, we're not obligated. It's just we get all that and stuff. I just want the public to be aware that we still are in the driver's seat of what we decide on that.
1: Grand Forks Public Schools leaders will start meeting in January with all types of school staff and community members to listen to what they want from the district's next superintendent. The school board plans to receive applications by February and would start interviewing

0: 44. Right now it's 41. Weather throughout the hour. 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

0: 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Good morning.
1: Good morning, Mayor. I did catch the beginning of it, so I hope you had a good trip. So my question to you is, and I know I asked this of you the last time you were on, and I don't know if you had time to look at it, but we're starting to see a lot of major increases in the cost on projects that are coming before the city. Last night, there was a project that came before the city that originally was budgeted for $85,000, and now they just did an increase on it, $254,000. We're seeing a lot of these increases. Have we looked into why we're having all the problems? I know, like the South Stormwater Pond, we had an increase almost 1,000%.

0: Yeah, that one was completely wrong. So the South End one, that the monetary amount was not even close to that. It also came under budget. So unfortunately, the council member that had mentioned that was completely wrong and was corrected during that meeting. So you'd have to go back and look at that one. I did discuss the other one. I mean, there's only two that you've brought up, and one was just a more complicated utility underground that they had to do some fixes on. That it still came under budget. So even the two that you've cherry-picked were both under budget. So I think we're in pretty good shape. It's complicated when you get underground and have to work on things. I know that from doing construction myself, but we're in pretty good shape, and we're actually getting more projects than we'd expected to in 2026 because they come under budget. So we've always had projects that lined up, but pretty impressive work by our engineering team continues. So it's been good to see.
1: Increase of $254,000 because of they had an issue with locating utilities, or there was a problem with the public utilities?
0: We just talked about this earlier, but the project was originally budgeted for a much higher amount. We got a bid that was far lower. Some of this additional work that had to be added still was below budget, and it was complications. It wasn't locates. Obviously, that's pretty ridiculous to think that cost that much. I don't have the full details, but I've got full confidence that is in good shape now. And yeah, when you dig a hole, try to fix something, sometimes things happen that you don't expect, believe it or not.
2: 775-5559, number to join us. Call, text, join us in the chat room, knoxradio.com/live. Text messenger says, the stretch along Gateway between 20th and the fancy car box is shabby. The junkyard building is almost on the street. It's really an eyesore.
0: Yeah, if a person's allowed to do what they want to do on their property to some extent, you can't just force someone to say, hey, I don't, this isn't what we want, they ask you this instead. It's going to be a private sector, that's good business, is making that decision. So I have seen some buildings that have been improved or torn down, which is good, but that's the use that the person wants to use it for. That's kind of up to them.
2: 775-5559, number to join us. Text messenger says, is the mayor aware of Royal Fork, and is there anything that he could do to bring it back to the mall? I don't even think Royal Fork the restaurant exists anymore. Did you ever eat there?
0: Yes. That might be an inside joke there. There was some conversation about it. Columbia Mall can come back. They can have all the taxes as they want, as long as there's a Royal Fork that gets put in there. So that was apparently a big... nostalgic nod to some people.
2: It's more than just nostalgic. It was the best American food you ever had. When this is right hand to God, this is a true story. When Royal Fork closed in Grand Forks, the nearest one, I think, was Sioux Falls, South Dakota. There, for a while, there was one in Fargo, and then they closed. And for the longest time, there was one in Sioux Falls, South Dakota. And my family and I drove the 4+ hours it took to get all the way to Sioux Falls, spend the night just to eat at Royal Fork. That's how much I like that restaurant. And now that one's closed, and I've fallen into a deep, depressive hole that I can't climb out of.
0: Well, I don't have quite the same affinity for Fork, but if there's a will, there's a way. So we'll work on that and try to get them back if it's still in operation. I don't even, is there one you can get to somewhere else now that's open?
2: No, there's really nothing the fried chicken and the mashed potatoes, there's really nothing that really holds a candle to what Royal Fork had. As I'm getting depressed just thinking about it. So unfortunately, I tell you what, you want to flip Noah's view on pilots? Like, not that I'm super for or against them anyway, but like, you want a hardcore get a pilot support, find a way to assign a pilot to Row 4, tell them that we'll give them a tax break for the next 150 years for all I care. And then, and restart the restaurant chain. For a while, you know what they've started to do? They had on social media for just a fraction of a time, they had like two or three recipes that they would throw out on social media, and they were like, here, since we're closed anyway. And I was waiting for the fried chicken. I was waiting for the dumplings. I was waiting for the mashed potatoes. Never came.
0: All right, I'm going to pull links together here. So for those of you, you'd have to really pay attention to city council the last maybe 5 years to get a joke on this one. But if the incentive came forward, we might have the colonel from KC come back. So CT Marhula dressed up as the colonel when we had a debate, must have been 4 years ago, about how many chickens you could have and legs in the community. I think we ended up with 6 was the maximum. So it was a maximum of 6 chickens or 12 doves if you get permission. But during that meeting, dressed up as the colonel, CT Marhula came and had, I don't remember what side he was on, but he was dressed as the colonel. So if we want to see him show up again, the Royal Fork with their fried chicken, it might be KFC pushing back against that incentive with the Colonel dressed up again. So that would be some must-see TV. So we'll see if that happens.
2: 775-5559, you're on KNOX. Good morning.
3: Good morning. Just as a point about Royal Fork, I have Sirius XM app that I listen to a lot during the day, if I'm not listening to KNOX, of course. Royal Fork is doing a lot of advertising on there for franchise owners and stuff like that.
2: Where is the restaurant? So where is it at?
3: No, they want people to buy the franchise. So,
2: hey, listening there? Get your pilot book out. Go buy a franchise.
0: Yep. Hey, this might be our chance. This is the three of us right here. I don't know if the caller's interested, but we pull our resources together. We can start one.
2: Yeah, I don't want to start a restaurant. Right, but go find somebody that wants to start a restaurant. Give them a massive tax break. 20 years. Or 200 years. Let's do 200 years. Why not, right? Every dollar it's spent in Grand Forks, Mayor, comes in three times.
3: There's got to be a Royal
0: Fork. It's a big chess move, too. I'm trying to find the Royal Fork franchise, but all I can see is the tactic on the chessboard. I'll keep looking.
3: Yep, there you go. Mayor, if you loan me $1 million until we start making tens of millions, I'll go in with you.
0: It can't be that much, but hey, you stay close. We'll work on it. It's worth it.
2: Restaurants, not to bring on everybody's parade here, but restaurants are have the highest risk. Over half of them go under in the first 5 years. A highly risky business. It's a terrible investment.
0: It's not all about the money anymore. It's not all about the money. Come on.
2: As long as we're talking about your checkbook, I'm fine with that. Yeah, absolutely. It's not about the money. Let's just get Royal Fork back, please. My God. I didn't know that the organization still existed. My God. But all joking aside, is there any possible way, do you have any connections with a restaurateur or anybody that would even potentially entertain the idea of bringing a Royal Fork back?
0: You know, Matt Wallowak would be probably my best friend that's in the restaurant business. I guess maybe that might have some knowledge on that, but I was reading now, South Dakota was the last one location in Winnipeg, Manitoba. So they're actually all shut down now. That was the last remaining one that permanently closed in 2021. So maybe they're bringing it back. So now might be the time to start.
2: 775-55. My life is forever changed just knowing this. Text messenger says, do you know of any updates on the I-29 interchange?
0: We continue to build. You got to build all the roads out to it. So we've got a number of different grants that just built 47th Avenue, and it's going to get paved all the way to, I forget the street crossing, but it's going to get us, I don't know, a quarter to a half a mile further to the west there. So once we continue to get the infrastructure there, it's probably still looking like 2030, 2031 when we'll get the interchange. We got that justification report from the feds, I think in 2024. So we're moving as quickly as we can. That'll be the first one that we've had in Grand Forks now in 60 years. So we're due.
2: 775-5559, you're on KNOX with the mayor. Good morning.
4: Yeah, I'm just letting you guys know that if the Royal Fork comes back to Grand Forks, I would be totally ecstatic, and I would definitely visit there more often. It closed when I was a kid. I can't remember what year it closed, but I remember eating at it just as a little kid, and I remember, oh my gosh, this is the best fried chicken I've ever had. Okay. Oh my gosh.
2: Now here's the $100,000 question. Would you said you would come back to Grand Forks specifically for Royal Fork?
4: Oh, yeah, that would draw me in to visit more often.
2: Are you going to come back for an indoor aquatic center?
4: No.
2: Oh, okay. So there you go. So now this is a $100 million proposition, Mayor. If we can bring Royal Fork back, it will do more for tourism. You heard it. Sample size of one. Do more for tourism and rejuvenating the city than the Alter Sports Complex.
0: Well, the concessions, maybe they need to be the Royal Fork there at the sports complex.
2: Okay, here's a twofer for you. You want to get me into pilots and you want me to start supporting your silly $100 million swimming pool? Go put Royal Fork as concessions in the thing, and I promise you I'll show up there every week. Probably not going to go for a swim.
0: Well,
2: but
0: you got to know. Oh, I love it.
2: My gosh.
0: And all that activity and all the healthy working out and running, and then you can go eat a bunch of fried chicken. It'd be perfect.
2: I don't see the problem here. 775-5559, you're on KNOX with the mayor. Good morning. Oop, I have to hit the button. Now you're on the air. Good morning.
5: How's it going?
2: Hi.
5: Hey. you know, here's maybe an interesting proposition to get. But we'll tell them that if Royal Fork comes back to town, we'll change the name of our town. So instead of Grand Fork, we can be Royal Fork. We can have East Royal Fork. I'm just kidding. There's a marketing plan.
0: I like it. It was up. We were talking a couple weeks ago, Noah, about we were going to make it like America Forks or something with all the renaming that Trump's been doing. There's got to be something there.
2: I could not agree more. 775-5559, you're on KNOX with America. Good morning.
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6: 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You don't hear it often enough, but you're doing a great job. Thank you for everything you do for Grand Forks.
0: No. Hey, thank you. I appreciate it. I'm trying. Appreciate the call.
2: 775-5559, you're on KNOX with America. Good morning.
7: Good morning, guys. How you doing?
2: Great, sir. What's on your mind?
0: How you doing?
7: Not bad. So here's the great solution. We get a conglomeration, a group of people from Grand Forks that can all chip in. We can all be part owners like those silly Packer eaters over there in Wisconsin. We create a Grand Royal Forks. We can get a tax break. We can get a pilot. We can use the Italian Moon location. We can get Winnipeg apparently has tubs for Royal Fork. We can get visitors from Canada down here. I think this is a win-win, and we all come out smelling roses and millionaires.
0: I love it. It's a crowdfunding effort towards, we got to pass the hat around and get it done. Need someone to run it, though. You up for the task?
7: A little bit out of my wheelhouse, I might become a 5% owner or something if I had to.
0: I love it. Hey, we're gonna piece this together, Noah. But that's the best collective thought we've had on it. The rest of us, we're just making up dreams. So there you go.
2: 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You're on KNOX with the mayor. Good morning.
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2: 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Text messenger says, could we... I can't. I'm not going to read that. Text messenger says, not that you need another reason to hate me, but a part of the reason the Royal Fork was closed was I worked for Golden Corral and ended up closing that business. I will admit, I even missed the Royal Fork. And we see a huge increase on traffic. See?
0: There's too many buffet options. Now they're limited. We just got the Panda Buffet, and now there's a Panda, whatever the heck the other one's coming in the ground round. So there's going to be a lot of competition for Panda. So maybe now is the time for the Royal Fork Buffet to come back. It's got to be. That's what I'm going with.
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6: Cattle higher, hogs lower is how the Tuesday trade is turning out to be. You're listening to the American Ag Network. Good morning, I'm Susan Littlefield. Looking back to Friday's corn price fell dramatically after the disappointing WASDE report. That actually helped some margins on cattle producers and supported bids for the feeder cattle. The October feeder cattle contracts currently sit at 485 premium to the feeder cattle index, which many say is a red flag for nearby futures. Technicals for both live cattle and feeder cattle are strong and supportive for some higher price actions, but the bears say Mexican feeder cattle imports continue to grow, with 31,700 head estimated to have crossed through the Douglas Santa Teresa port so far this year. Managed Money has begun lifting some of their record net short positions in the hog markets. That can reduce pressure on what we see in the futures as pork cutout values increase again on Monday, giving relief to that futures market. This is the American Ag Network.
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6: December corn's up one, 484, March 498 and a quarter up one, January beans down four, $13.75, March 13.10¾ down 3¾, soybean meal December, 362.50 down 620, the oil for December, 69.45 up 82, Chicago wheat December, 3 to the plus, 675 and a quarter. Kansas City December, 719 and a quarter, up 4. Minneapolis December's up 1, 697 and a quarter. October live cattle, 225.02 up 27. December, 227.20, that's up 60. October feeders at 343.80, 32 higher. And November, 341.65, up 55. October lean hogs, 75.50, that's down 10. December, 68.15, down 22. As for the Class 3 milk, October is $3 plus, $14.99. November at $16.25, up $18. 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
9: 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Wired Albino in the chat room says, any more info on Fufang suing the city?
10: No, too much info there. I think it's a pretty frivolous attempt by them. A lot of what they pointed out in their demand letter was actions of other people that didn't even relate to the city. Their two main grounds were breach of contract, and then the second one was a breach of the Commerce Clause, essentially claiming that we were racist and treated them differently because of the race that they were. So that would be an interesting one that they filed in state court rather than federal. So they filed a federal claim in state court. So we'll see how it plays out. I don't have any concerns that anything will come of it, but interesting timing that they were attempting to build in Illinois. And when that fell apart, the demand letter came after that. So it's not a lawsuit at this point. It's just a demand letter, if that makes sense to the legal scholars out there.
9: 775-5559, number to join us. 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Shouldn't they be mad at the acquisitions guy for the Air Force? Isn't he the guy that brought the $1 billion project to a halt?
10: Yeah, I mean, that was the basis of the term contract. I think they're looking at where they have the best opportunity to punch in the air, and they probably thought the city was a better place than trying to go after the Department of Defense.
9: 775-5550. Yeah, Andrew Hunter, the Assistant Secretary for Acquisition Technology and Logistics.
10: That's the guy.
9: He's the guy, of course. Text messenger says, Fargo's awesome. Another text message is, when is the construction of the interstate and 32nd expected to be completed?
10: I'm assuming they're talking about the interstate stuff, and that was on the report last night. I think they're going to wrap up by the end of the month. There was some more work that, and again, that's a DOT one. That's not a city related project, but from my understanding, was taking a little bit longer. They found a little bit worse concrete than they expected, so it's dragged on a little bit longer than had hoped for.
9: Awesome. Well, Amir, I appreciate the time. Thank you so much for joining us. I will have a safe trip home, and we'll catch up with you again next week, okay?
10: Thanks for having me. I've never left the show feeling so hungry before.
9: No kidding. No freaking kidding. Hey, seriously, though, if you find somebody that would potentially be interested in doing a thing, like, I mean, really, cut them a tax break. Let's get Roll Fork back.
10: I love it. All right. Have a good week, everybody.
9: You too, sir. Have a safe trip.

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1: ABC News, I'm Sherry Preston. Newly appointed White House Press Secretary Katie Zacharias says President Trump will ask U.S. Ambassador to Greece, Kimberly Guilfoyle, to resign. Guilfoyle has been under scrutiny since reports surfaced that she asked a Trump donor to pay off her $100,000 American Express bill before her confirmation hearings. Pope Leo, it's believed, is undergoing surgery right now to remove a nodule on his lung. ABC's Tom Sufi Burridge with more from Rome.
2: We saw Pope Leo departing the Vatican. He waved at the cameras and then making a short drive across Rome to the city's Gemelli Hospital, where popes receive medical care. And we saw him going in. He looked relaxed. He was smiling, shaking hands with hospital staff.
1: Several Six Flags roller coasters nationwide have been shut down in response to the federal accident of the Goliath coaster at Six Flags over Georgia. A man thrown from the ride. He was killed. Several others were hurt. This is ABC News. ICE arrests have been turning violent recently, with a man in a new video in New Jersey showing an emotional encounter. The man is getting yanked from his car as his wife and children plead with officers to let him go.
3: Come on, y'all. It's the kids. She got the babies.
4: Man's wife holding one child as he tries to block ICE agents from putting her husband into their car. A little boy clinging on to him. Eventually, agents arresting the man identified by Homeland Security officials as John Mikhail Correa Sengucho, who they say was living in the U.S. illegally and had multiple traffic infractions.
1: ABC Chief Law and Justice Correspondent Pierre Thomas. J.P. Morgan Chase, Citigroup, Wells Fargo, and Goldman Sachs, all big banks, all reporting higher profits from a year ago. However, on an earnings call today, they're all warning about the long-term impact of higher interest rates and higher prices if inflation isn't brought under control. I'm Sherry Preston, ABC News.
0: From the Berkshire Hathaway Home Services Family Realty Newsroom, this is KNOX News with Alex Carminati.
5: The High Plains Fair Housing Center in Grand Forks has received a $425,000 grant it's been waiting months to get from the U.S. Department of Housing and Urban Development. The grant was supposed to come in May as part of the third year of funding from a Fair Housing Initiatives Program agreement that started in 2023. The Housing Center laid off three of its eight staff members because of how much of a delay there was to get the funding. U.S. Senator John Hoeven worked with HUD in order for the grant to be provided. He also helped pass legislation to resolve a loan issue that was outstanding for nearly a decade. The legislation helps the Grand Forks Housing Authority make improvements to a 66-unit affordable housing project called LaGrave Place. The North Dakota Game and Fish Department's asking hunters and residents to continue reporting sick or dead deer as the agency continues monitoring EHD across the state. The department said reports help staff assess the severity and spread of the disease and support ongoing research. Sick or dead deer can be reported on the Game and Fish Department website or by calling 701-328-6351. Electronic company DigiKey says it'll be investing more than $100 million over the next 18 months in order to expand and automate its global distribution center in Thief River Falls. The project includes automated order retrieval, upgraded packing systems, and improvements to management technology. The expansion comes as the electronics distributor projects revenue growth of more than 50% in 2026, which would add $1.5 billion in revenue. DigiKey serves more than 1 million customers across the world. For KNOX News, I'm Alex Carminati.
6: Thank you, Alex. Our next update from Alex Carminati in the KNOX Newsroom is on the way at 10:30. 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It is 10:04, your KNOX 5-day forecast from staff meteorologist Mark Ewens, and it looks like this today. Clouds, a cool high of 48, northwest winds to 12. Tonight we'll see clouds and a low of 38, westerlies under 10. Wednesday we'll see variable sunny skies and a high of 56. Thursday, mainly cloudy skies and a high of 57. Friday, windy and a high of 50. Saturday, dry and a high of 64. Right now, it's 41. Weather throughout the hour. 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

0: 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Good morning. It is 10:05, 41 out. My name's Noah Chalaya. I am your host. Delighted to be here with you. 775-5559. You're on KNOX. Good morning.
1: No, I don't know if this subject came up. I didn't turn on the radio until just before my previous call. I think the chief or the city or somebody had a town hall the past week or so, 10 days, 14 days.
0: Police chief, yeah.
1: And, okay. On the news on KNOX, somebody had said, I don't know if it was a police, I wasn't listening that close. So forgive me for not having all my ducks in a row here. But somebody had mentioned about police department use of flock cameras or the use of their flock cameras. Has that come up with the mayor at all since then? Because I know he has said previously, and maybe I missed something, that now to his knowledge there were no flock cameras being used in Grand Forks, but then that story that I heard just contradicting stories.
0: Yep, I got all the answers for you. So,
1: So here's
0: what the police chief said. So the police chief said that they installed new cameras and better lighting downtown for the purpose of reducing crime, and indeed it worked. 911 calls have emergency calls downtown have dropped to 50% to what they were last year. They have less arrests on record. So your tax dollars, it's fixing the problem, and it's not costing you anything. And the police chief was specifically asked what kind of cameras and what they record downtown. And he said they're definitely not flock cameras. They don't store any sort of data, so it doesn't have any sort of license plate, facial recognition, any of that. They just record video and allow the police to go back and look at video. And they only do so when there's something that they want to investigate. So no flock cameras. Nothing is transmitted anywhere else. Nothing is stored anywhere offsite. Nothing does facial recognition. Nothing does license plate recognition. There is no sort of database. There is nothing being stored. There is nothing searchable. It is purely just, I want to go back and see what was happening at this time and date at downtown. And then the city, and only the city, nowhere else but the city, can go in and look at those cameras.
1: Okay, I may have misunderstood the story. Like I said, I wasn't listening super close, so I appreciate you clarifying that. Thank you.
0: I know this will shock you. I was listening super close when we started talking about cameras downtown.
1: Yeah. No, I mean, just the story the other day. It sounded like they had said flock cameras that they were using, but I probably just misunderstood. So, thanks, Noah.
0: Yep, appreciate the call. 775-5559, number to join us. 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Leaders of the Grand Forks Public School Board say that they welcome a bill that would increase pay for North Dakota's teachers, but that money being used should only go for public school employees. The Support Teachers and Youth Succeed Bill, if passed in its current form, would see private school teachers benefiting from public funds with bonuses estimated at thousands of dollars. Quote, I am super against this, said Elise Dunnigan, Grand Forks Public School Vice President. Public money needs to stay public. If people want to go to a private school, that's their choice. They should fund it themselves. So, a couple things there. My first question is, why don't I get to use that argument in reverse? Why don't I get to say, if you want to go to public schools, that's fine. You can do so. You pay for it. So really, what Elise wants to say is, if it's my school, if it's my choice, I get to, at gunpoint, confiscate your dollars and use them for my school system. If you want to do a school system, a competing school system, the grades, they don't matter. The student to teacher ratio, that doesn't matter. The academic outcomes, that doesn't matter. The belief system and the morals or lack thereof taught, those don't matter. Because it's a private school, you're entitled to less tax dollars. You're entitled. You don't have the ability to go at gunpoint and take somebody's dollars and put them towards your school. 775-5559. So that's my first question. Why doesn't that argument work in reverse? The second thing is, define public money for me. define public money for me. Here's how I would choose to define public money. Money taken via taxes for the purpose of benefiting the public. That is to say, if I have a child and my child needs to go to third grade, what's the per pupil payment? It's like $11,000, right? Somewhere in there. Help me understand what's wrong with there's $11,000 for this child for to buy third grade for child, you know, Billy. Help me understand why it's okay if Billy goes to the public schools to take that $11,000 and give it to the teacher who is teaching Billy at the public schools, but it's not okay to take the $11,000 to educate Billy in the third grade and give it to a private teacher working for a private school. 775-5559, number to join us. Call, text, join us in the chat room, knoxradio.com. This is not me playing. I legitimately don't understand. I don't understand this point of view. I've never understood this point of view. The difference, the difference between a progressive and a conservative is that a conservative doesn't require the progressive to participate in his or her form of government. You get the option to choose to say, this is the way I think the city, this is the way I think the school, this is the way I think it should be done. But you don't have to participate. The progressive doesn't see it that way. The progressive says, here's the way it should be, and everybody must participate in this way. 775-5559, you're on KNOX. Good morning.
1: So maybe I can try to explain at least how I think this goes by way of illustration.
0: Okay.
1: When we take the sales team down to Minneapolis for sales training, in the meetings before those sales trainings, I say the following. If you want a specific kind of coffee in the morning, you're going to have to pay for that out of your own pocket because coffee is already provided for you. So in other words, if I'm providing you with coffee and you don't want it, that's fine. You can go and get the enhanced coffee, but you're going to have to pay for it because I've offered you coffee. Similarly then, or analogous, would be we provide public education for you. If you don't want that, that's fine, but you're going to have to go buy the enhanced coffee.
0: Mm-hmm. So here's where I would say that your analogy breaks down a little bit. Yeah, that would be accurate if you said, okay, everybody, we're going to St. Cloud and everybody's going to go down. Now, there's a pot of coffee and the pot of coffee cost, $20 in order to make the requisite amount of coffee that we need to make and all of the accoutrements to store it and keep it warm and all those things. So I need everybody to cough up $2 for coffee. After they open their back pocket up and take $2 out of their pocket and pay you for the coffee that you force them to pay, then you turn around and say, and oh, by the way, if you want to stop at Starbucks, you don't get to say, I'm going to take the $2 and I don't want to put it towards your coffee. I want to take that $2 and I want to go buy Starbucks with it. No. You have to buy my company coffee. And then once you've bought my company coffee, then if you want to take $2 above and beyond what you paid me and you want to again go buy coffee for a second time, then you're welcome to do so.
1: So I think where yours breaks down is that we all benefit from an educated society. So what we're offering as taxpayers, all taxpayers, whether you have kids in the school system or whether you don't, because we all benefit, we are going to offer X amount of dollars to that system, in this case, the public school system.
0: Okay.
1: So I'm not going to come to you and ask you for more than that, at least not out of sight. In other words, mm-hmm. If you say, yeah, my three kids, they're not going to go to public school. They're all going to be either homeschooled or they're going to go to some sort of private school.
0: Mm-hmm.
1: And I don't think I should pay for that.
0: Okay.
1: We can't do it that way.
0: So
1: we just say, this is what we're doing, or else it's so incredibly, we'll never afford it.
0: Right. So you may not afford it for some kids. That may be true. Let me ask you this. Does society benefit more from school system A, who has 50% of kids who cannot read or write on grade level, or from school system B, in which every kid has to hit mandatory academic performances to continue to be enrolled in that school?
1: Well, I,
2: I think there's a lot of trouble with those two examples because there's a lot of nuance that would feed into both of them. But perhaps quite obviously, giving the example on face value, it would be, I believe, B.
0: So then my question becomes, if you're going to take public dollars and you're going to decide where to place them, why is it a zero-sum game in where the public schools must be funded, but we can't take those dollars and try other education models, even if those educational models serve the kids and then you would argue, society better because they come out educated? I mean, the kids are still getting educated, so the argument of society benefits still is there. They're just being educated in a different facility with different teachers.
2: Yeah, but I think where it gets a little apples to bowling balls is that if you start splicing it out, and if you start saying, okay, what does the Chelaya family want to do this year for school? And you're going to say, you know what? I've got two kids that are really smart. They're going to go into private school. I got one kid that's only going to be a kindergartner. I can learn how to tie his shoes and when to go to the bathroom at public school kindergarten. So I'm only going to pay that. So your bill is X. Okay? I think the issue that you have with that starts to deal with those that are not of means. In other words, there is a segment of people in Grand Forks, poverty is a problem, although we never talk about it. We continue to ignore it. It's a real problem in Grand Forks. And if we don't provide basic needs to, I don't know if it's the majority, but it's close, of the people that live at or below the poverty line in our community, then we all suffer exponentially because of that. Mm-hmm. Now, for those that have means, nobody's saying, of course, don't take your kids and put them in private school. You're certainly welcome to do that anytime you like.
0: Yeah, but you also pay for the poor. No, pay for that, and then also pay for the poor kids who can't pay for it themselves.
2: Yes.
0: Yeah. Okay.
2: Right.
0: All right. There we go.
2: I'm not. Well. Yeah. But I mean, again, don't. You shouldn't just dismiss that. Like, well, yeah, you proved my point. That's not it. If those kids don't get educated, if those kids don't get a chance, then the poverty just goes in perpetuity.
0: I guess where the finality that you're hearing in my voice is coming from is that, yes, it is true that society benefits from paying for kids that otherwise wouldn't be able to afford education. Yes, it's true that they won't be able to afford private education. Where you and I likely disagree is that I think that's a separate problem from, hey, there's teacher bonuses that are going to go out and private teachers that work for private schools are doing just as much to educate kids as public teachers. I would argue that it alleviates the pressure on the public schools so that those kids that need it most have...
2: Then the public school teacher.
0: Yeah, well...
2: But if you want access to the bonuses and if you want access to what you perceive to be a better deal or better pay...
0: Right.
2: Then go be a public school teacher. It's like it's any other job in America. If you think the grass is greener over there, apply. Good luck to you.
0: I appreciate the call. I choose to look at it the other way. I think the bonuses should apply across the board, not the teacher should. The only should, if you have a good teacher, that their only choice should be to work for the public schools. 775-5559, you're on KNOX. Good morning.
3: I guess I agree with you, and to push back on JT, I can get on board, the tax dollars, we all pay taxes, they go to the public schools, we all know that, that's just the way it is. But if a family decides to go to private school, they pay extra, and that's their choice. But if there's a bonus for teachers, it should be all teachers. And if,
0: yes,
3: I don't think splicing it up is the issue where JT is kind of going down that rabbit hole, like you said, but that's a different pot to go into. But I don't know, make it if they're an accredited teacher and there's a bonus that goes out from the state government to teachers, it should go to all teachers no matter where they teach, because you're also right, the whole society benefits from both education systems. And I think there wouldn't be much argument to say that the private school, that society benefits better from education coming out of there versus the public school.
0: Mm-hmm.
3: The test scores speak for themselves.
0: 100%. I appreciate the call, my friend.
3: Thanks.
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0: live. My name is Noah Chalaya. I am your host. Delighted to be here with you. Textmaster says this: where do the bonuses end? Why just teachers, not admin, custodians, all the rest of it? It's just for teachers. This is just for teachers. In fact, in the bill, it says the money has to go towards teachers only. And if the underlying question there is why not admins, why not custodians, etc., it's because we need teachers. You know, one thing I thought interesting when Dr. Terry Brenner was on here, he made the point that they did a look back, and a few decades ago, teachers and nurses made the same amount of money. And now, as an RN, in the right hospital, under the right conditions, you can make $100,000. And public school teachers don't make that sort of money. The thing I find interesting about that is the question that nobody really wants to ask, or nobody really wants to answer, is which service is more valuable? So that is to say, is it possible, and I know this will make a number of you uncomfortable, is it possible that people are more interested and put a higher value on a nurse in healthcare than they do as a teacher? Here's the other thing I would point out, though. Nurses have continued to take on additional responsibility. So what 20 years ago, they were essentially a glorified doctor's helper. And today, there are entire clinics that primarily run from nurses. And so, I mean, they've taken on more professional responsibility. Part of that is the licensing board has granted them more authority and allows them to do more and more things. Let's start getting rid of superintendents. Let's start getting rid of assistant superintendents. Let's start pushing that work onto the teachers and saying, hey, you want a higher thing? Then instead of just teaching in the classroom, teach in the classroom, but also take on the administrative duty of insert X. Now you've opened the discussion to justify more money. 775-5559, you're on KNOX. Good morning.
1: Hey, Noah, I just wanted to point something out that Dr. Brenner is actually just flat wrong.
0: Okay.
1: In Bismarck, teachers are paid over $100,000. In fact, their median salary is just about $95,000.
0: To offer some correction, he didn't put up that $100,000 number. I did. He just said that the comparison for teacher salary and nurses hasn't tracked over the past few years. I was the one that extrapolated that. I'm sorry if I got that wrong.
1: Yeah. Well, the point is, though, is that it's also a choice. We have more teachers now than we have ever really had. We have more funding now for public education than we've ever really had. But it is the school boards that determine what the salary is. So in Bismarck, they said, hey, we're going to have fewer teachers, they're going to have more responsibilities, and they're going to be paid more. In Grand Forks, we made the decision that we're going to have more teachers with less salary that are going to have less responsibility. So, I mean, it's pretty simple. Right. It's not that teachers aren't valued. We spend more money than we ever have. It's, how do we view the importance of salary versus numbers?
0: Yeah, I don't disagree with that. With respect to the bill that will allow for these teacher bonuses, is it tied in any way to performance?
1: Well, I don't think it is, but it probably should be.
0: Mm.
1: Merit. Having a merit-based pay system, the union hates it, but the reality is we want to encourage people, talented people, to go into teaching. And right now, coming out of college, the bottom of the barrel student going into college comes out as teachers out of colleges of education. And so we're not attracting high-quality kids to go into teaching, right? And then conversely, then the colleges of education really aren't doing their job either to really train good teachers. And so we have lots of teachers, but good teachers are getting harder and harder to come by.
0: Mm. I appreciate the call. 775-5559, you're on KNOX. Good morning.
2: Just a little bit on the nursing part. It's, remember, there's differential in pay when you start talking. For example, a nurse that works in a clinic setting Monday through Friday, no weekends, no holiday, no call, no shift work.
0: Mm-hmm.
2: Okay. And then you take the other nurse that, you know, like I said, you're working, you talked about a hospital. If you're working there, then it is, you know, 365 days a year, Monday, you know, not just Monday through Friday. It's, I mean, you're staffing those different requirements, holidays, night shifts, you name it. So, and you try to compare that to the teacher. I mean, yeah, I know they got some stuff that they're doing there, but hey, when you, I know they do stuff afterwards and I get that, but for the most part, Monday through Friday, no weekends, no holidays, holiday breaks and summer breaks.
0: Mm-hmm.
2: So that's a big, big difference there when you start talking, oh, but the nurses outpaced what's going on for teaching.
0: Mm-hmm. Well,
2: The requirement on their demand for their time is a lot more than I would like to say, a lot more than what it would be for a teacher.
0: 100%. 100%. I appreciate the call. 775-5559. You're on KNOX. Good morning.
3: No, good morning.
0: Hi there.
3: If my memory serves me, maybe last session or the session before that, the legislature passed a bill through both chambers that would have provided, I can't remember if it was the entire per pupil payment or a portion of, would follow the students. So not just a bonus, but the actual stipend from the tax dollars that was, you know, the $11,000 or whatever it is.
0: Mm-hmm.
3: I think, I want to say it was like half of it or something like that. And it passed the Senate and the House. It was vetoed by Burgum. And that would have been a lot bigger of an impact than the bonuses to the teachers. And obviously there was support for

0: ineligible for that bonus would be absolutely ludicrous to me.
1: Yeah, I don't understand that line of logic either. I'm in your camp. I don't, and plus, there's so few of them. Like, what does it hurt? Mm-hmm. Are we just trying to send them a message? Come to work for the public school system or else?
0: Well, I think here's the fundamental problem. The fundamental problem, and I think JT alluded to this a little bit. There is no such thing as enough money for the public schools. There is no amount of money. Nobody can give you a dollar amount of how much is enough. And so because of that, if you, no matter how much money you put in, there always is going to be a bigger need. And so the problem then becomes they don't want to see any dollars that could possibly be in the public schools. They don't want to see those put anywhere else because, again, back to there's never been enough money. There will never be enough money.
1: Yeah, and I think that's kind of always been the mantra. I mean, I have three kids in the public school system that I would not pull out if the per pupil payment followed them.
0: Me too.
1: Because I like what's going on there.
0: Yeah, I'm in the same boat.
1: And I like their access to athletics and different advantages that the private schools don't have, or at least by and large they don't. So to me, the public school has every advantage over the private school. And if there was a funding mechanism that helped them out a little bit, I don't see what the damage to the public school system possibly could be. Maybe I'm wrong. It's not like I'm passionate about this because I like the education my kids are getting, but I'm just trying to come at it from like a tackle standpoint.
0: 100%. I appreciate the call. All right, got to get to the news. Alex Carminati standing by with the latest. We'll continue next. This is Critical Thought on KNOX.

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1: A funeral was held Monday at Mandan High School for two Mandan High School students who died from injuries they suffered in a car crash in Bismarck. The funeral service was for 17-year-old Ben Moak and 16-year-old Taylor Fisher. Moak and Fisher were passengers in a Chevy Equinox when the car was hit by a Nissan Infiniti, driven by 19-year-old Cameron Schessler. Schessler suffered non-life-threatening injuries. The driver of the Chevy is a 15-year-old boy, and he also suffered non-life-threatening injuries. The crash is being investigated, but it's being suspected that Schessler was speeding. North Dakota Insurance Commissioner John Gottfried says rising health care costs are the primary reason why Affordable Care Act rates are going up. He says those who have both individual and small group plans with the ACA can expect higher rates. Small group plan rates are going up from 9.5% to 18%. Individual market rate increases are going up between 7% and 19% on average. State law gives the commissioner the authority to approve or adjust rates requested by companies. Open enrollment for ACA plans is from November 1st through January 15th. The Grand Forks Police Department says it's investigating an incident where a child died. Lieutenant Andrew Stein says officers responded to a call involving a dead child, but that the investigation remains open and active. He said no further information is available at this time. Police have not said when officers responded or when the child died. For KNOX News, I'm Alex Carminati.
2: Thank you, Alex. Our next update from Alex Carminati in the KNOX Newsroom is on the way at 11:02. 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It is 10:36. We'll take a look at your KNOX 5-day forecast from staff meteorologist Mark Ewens, and it looks like this today. Clouds, a cool high 48, northwest winds to 12 tonight. We'll see clouds, a low of 38, westerlies coming under 10. Wednesday, variable sunny skies and a high of 56. Thursday, mainly cloudy skies and a high of 57. Friday, windy and a high of 50. Saturday, dry and a high of 64. Right now, it's 42. 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

0: 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Good morning. It is 10:40. My name is Noah Chalaya. I am your host. We're talking about leaders of the Grand Forks School Board. They're welcoming a bill that would increase pay for North Dakota teachers, but there's an exception. It's not all North Dakota's teachers. They want it to be only the teachers that work for the Grand Forks Public School System. Now, the money at the moment, if it's passed in its current form, would also go to private school teachers. They're upset about that because they say that public funds should stay public. Which brings into question, define public for me. 775-5559, number to join us, call, text, join us in the chat room, knoxradio.com/live. Text messenger says this: Grand Forks Public School teachers sign a contract every year that they can educate and do their job. Example, in the middle school, it's between 8 a.m. to 4 p.m. If they can't do the job in those hours, why sign the contract? I don't know what that has to do with the, I don't know what in the world that has to do with the bonuses, but carrying on. Text messenger says, every time we expand a government support of our daily lives and responsibilities, we're treating our freedom and sovereignty to ease comfort. It's all fun and games until it isn't. Here's the thing. It's woefully ineffective. And anybody who has seen, listen, I don't have anything bad per se to say about the Grand Forks Public School System. If you want to go get an education in the Grand Forks Public School System, nothing's stopping you. There are many opportunities. Okay. My kids go to the Grand Forks Public School System. If tomorrow the state showed up with an $11,000 check and said, here, take it wherever you want, I'd go right back to the same school they're at. They like their teachers. They like their friends. They like the environment. They like everything about it. So I don't have any complaints about the school system in specific. However, comma, all of them have kids in their class that don't want to participate. And instead of acknowledging reality and calling a thing to say, little Jimmy doesn't want to show up and doesn't want to do his schoolwork. Little Jimmy doesn't want to participate in class. Little Jimmy is more interested in disrupting the class than he is in participating in the class. Instead of doing that, which would have a natural progression, first, little Jimmy leaves the classroom. Then little Jimmy spends some time in the principal's office. Then little Jimmy gets called down to, the parents called. Following that escalation path, little Jimmy will change his behavior or little Jimmy will leave school. The school system, contrary to that path, is absolutely proud of the fact that they welcome all students. Every student has to be educated in the least restrictive environment. And they're so proud of that. Yes. Yes, we take the disruptive students that don't want to be here. Do they learn anything? No. Do they read anything? No. Can they speak English? Not all of them. But hey, they're welcome through our doors. Why exactly? That's not important. Nobody's asking that. The point is that they're welcome through our doors. So at some point, when you're paying for the education yourselves, you're paying attention to the results that you're getting, right? So I think it, again, I'm not worried. As a kid, as a parent who has kids in the public education system, I'm not worried. I will put my kid's teacher against a teacher of a private school any day of the week and twice on Sunday. I will gladly put them. I have kids in all of the schools. All of the levels of schools, I guess, maybe is a more accurate way to say that. But my high schooler wanted to go to my middle schooler's conference because of my high schooler's experience with the middle school teachers. Thought they were so great and so awesome and so wonderful. Was more excited to go to my middle schooler's conference than the high schooler's own conference. What does that say? And I told the middle school teachers about that, by the way. They were floored. What does that say about the quality of teachers that you have that not only do they excel academically, they can't get enough of them? The outside of school, they want to go back and spend time around those teachers. I will take those teachers and I'll put them against private school teachers all day long. All day long. They'll get the bonuses. I'm not worried. But I'm also not afraid that somebody's going to come along and work for a private school and that is going to in some way take away from my kids' public education. I'm not worried about that at all. You know why? Because we have good teachers. Because I have confidence in the good teachers that we have. And if anything, it will make those teachers even better. Text messenger says, let's just privatize all schools. Okay. Again, the conservative does not require the progressive to participate in his or her worldview. Only a progressive requires the participation of a conservative in his or her worldview. You want to privatize all schools? You want to make it so that everything is optional? Fine by me. You know what I would do? I'd go to the same teachers that I have today. I'd find other parents that attend that school, and I would say, do you also like Mr. or Mrs. So-and-so? Because we really like Mrs. So-and-so, to which the answer is almost undoubtedly going to be, yeah, no, we love her. She's great for a kid. And then we're going to say, okay, tell you what. Now that we have all of our tax dollars back, because in your example of privatizing all schools, all of the dollars come out of the government and are returned to the taxpayer. Now that I have, I suppose, doing the math here, like $30,000+, I guess what I would do, I'd go through and say, okay, tell you what, I'll cover part of so-and-so salary, you cover the other part, and hire the exact same teachers they have back. Heck, we'll probably take, I'll make Brenner a really good offer on some of the buildings that they likely want to tear down. And I'll take the ones without air conditioning. It'll be fine. And I'll give my kid a sweatshirt and some tank tops for the fall, and some really good sweatshirts for the deep winter, and offer to take them out for ice cream afterwards. And I bet they'll be just fine in a building with or without air conditioning. It'll be okay. That's the difference, is that the conservative worldview doesn't require the progressive to participate. So you can't fall. I won't fall for that trap. Doesn't bother me. Absolutely. Privatize all the schools. Wouldn't bother me at all. 775-5559, you're on KNOX. Good morning.
1: You should go up North 5th Street, right across from St. Michael's. They're building a brand new junior high school.
0: They are. St. Carlos. I am intimately familiar with the middle school that they are building. It's wonderful, isn't it?
1: I get in North the town, live in the south, and I thought, wow. When I was a school resource officer, I worked with, I believe it's Wilder, and with the grade school there. The difference between the two was amazing.
0: Mm-hmm.
1: The principal there, you went to class and you learned, if you disrupted, you didn't want to meet her. She was tough.
0: Mm-hmm.
1: The teachers at the city run school told me that by the end of the first month, they could tell you which kids were going to graduate from school and when, which kids wouldn't,
0: mm-hmm.
1: just by the way they acted as first graders. And I was a disruptive student because I was getting poor grades. I was in grade school. I got glasses, and I could actually read the board and write down those homework assignments. And I'm not going to say I made a honor roll, but I went from F's and D's to C pluses and some B minuses,
0: mm-hmm.
1: and, you know, did a lot better than I did. But when you got disruptive kids, you gotta look why. I was pissed off because I was always in trouble for not turning my homework, because she'd write it on a green blackboard in light yellow, and I couldn't make it out. I used to joke, well, I still do, I was on first name basis with my elementary school principal, and for reasons I could never figure that out, that really pissed her off. So yeah, it was night and day. And
0: taught you to be a better person.
1: Well, I was angry because I knew I wasn't stupid,
0: mm-hmm.
1: you know, and it just took a pair of glasses, you know. So if you got kids that are disruptive, you got to look at 360. then also up at Agassiz School, they don't know if they had it, but they had a place for kids that were very disruptive. Went up one time to call a student was just back in the classroom. He'd been out, stabbed a pair in the leg with a scissors.
0: Ooh, ooh.
1: And I get there, and they have a padded room, and I get there, and there's like three or four teachers that are holding down this kid. Well, the window and the door, someone got a piece of paper and some tape and went in, covered up the window, and I said, everybody out. And one of the people said, well, we can't, you know, this is policy. But guess what? When you dial 911, I show up, I run the system.
0: Now. Yeah, that's right. That's the end of your policy.
1: So the kid stands up and he goes into a fighting stance and said, I'm going to punch you. I said, I'll punch you back. I said, what do you wear? Well, it's 35 pounds. So that way, like 275.
0: And I have body armor on.
1: Yeah. And so he let me put the handcuffs on him. I said, you're going to go out there and sit in a chair and shut your mouth. I'll get all the statements done. Got him out to the car, and he goes, so you're going to take me to the psych room? Psych ward, right? Always take me to the psych ward. I said, no, 10 years old, you get to go to juvenile jail. So I took him to juvenile jail. Mm-hmm. Never heard another thing about it. Many years later, I'm in getting gasoline before they had the pay at the pump. And I give the kid my debit card, and he goes, do you remember me? I go, no, I don't remember you. And he tells me the whole story.
0: Yeah, yeah.
1: I said, what are you doing now? I said, well, I'm a junior, and I'm a honor student at the University of becoming a CPA. I said, really? I said, you were the first adult that told me that I was responsible for my own actions. And he said, I really did not like juvenile jail. So he said, you know, I still went to my psychological stuff, but I realized that I had choices to make, and I made them. I went, wow, congratulations.
0: Yeah.
1: And I'm sure some plate knocking down $150,000 a year as a CPA for some company. So,
0: what a cool story. Yeah. Wait, I bet that must have made you feel great, have that kind of impact on somebody's life.
1: I run into all sorts of people from when I was a school resource officer. And, like, some guy, like, 6'5", will walk up with a full beard and go, remember me? I know. And then you're thinking, I think I'm going to shoot him 7 or 8 times. He's pretty big.
0: Yeah.
1: And then they tell the story about how they used to visit with you as a school resource officer. And, you know, the changes that you helped him do. And, you know, putting people in prison is great. But those are the stories that you absolutely fall in love with.
0: Yeah.
1: So...
0: 100%. Well, thank you very much for what you did for those kids. And thank you very much for sharing it with us. I really appreciate that. All right, we'll take the last break here. We'll wrap it up next. This is Critical Thought on KNOX.

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Welcome in. It is 10:58. Text messenger says this at 775-5559. Right wing media indoctrinates adults with false narratives. Give me a false narrative. Give me one false narrative. I've said the whole hour. Another text messenger says all of you folks who benefited from public schools are now trying to defund the work is wild. There's a difference between trying to defund a particular thing and trying to say that funding should be equally available to all teachers across the state. Notice where I send my kids. Notice the experience I've shared with the school that my kids go to. ABC News on the way, followed by local news headlines. 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
1: ABC News, I'm Sherry Preston. Trump appointee Kimberly Guilfoyle, the U.S. ambassador to Greece, has been asked to resign from her post, according to new White House press secretary Katie Zachariah. Guilfoyle came under severe criticism over allegations she engaged in improper and possibly illegal conduct. Guilfoyle on social media saying, "My commitment to President Trump and the country I love will never end." Several Six Flags roller coasters are shut down today following a deadly fall from a coaster at Six Flags over Georgia on Monday.
2: It's unclear what led to the deadly incident. In a statement to ABC News, a park spokesperson saying, quote, "The park team and local authorities responded immediately," adding, "We're deeply saddened by the guest incident, and our thoughts and heartfelt condolences are with the guest's family, friends, and loved ones."
1: ABC's Faith Abube at the park, Pope Leo in surgery at a Roman hospital. He has a nodule on his lung that will be removed and biopsied. This is ABC News. NASA celebrating another rover, this one going where none has gone before, at least on another planet. Perseverance breaking the Mars driving record with plenty of miles ahead, says ABC's Dave Packer.
3: Perseverance has traveled 28.1 miles on Mars, surpassing the record set by NASA's Opportunity rover. It took Perseverance just 5.5 years to reach the milestone, compared to nearly 15 years for Opportunity. The rover's autonomous navigation system allows it to choose its own path across the Martian landscape. NASA has extended the mission through at least 2028, giving Perseverance more time to explore some of the planet's oldest terrain. Dave Packer, ABC News.
1: Jury selection is beginning today in the federal hate crimes trial of Peyton Gendron, the white supremacist who murdered 10 black people in a Buffalo, New York supermarket 4 years ago. Existing home sales were up in September from August, but slower compared to a year ago as mortgage rates rise. Sherry Preston, ABC News.
4: From the Berkshire Hathaway Home Services Family Realty Newsroom, this is KNOX News with Alex Carminati.
5: The Grand Forks School Board voted on Monday to unanimously pursue hiring a consultant as the district searches for a new superintendent. Superintendent Terry Brenner's retiring after the school year, and his last day will officially be on June 30th, 2027. Brenner says it would cost between $20,000 and $50,000 to hire a consultant. School board member Jay Clevin believes an outside consultant should be hired.
6: I think the biggest value of an outside consultant is depth of candidates and geographic reach. And I would like to think we're a school district that people should seek out. And I think we'd get very good candidates by as broad of a search as we could get. I think an outside consultant's the right choice.
5: The school district expects to receive bids from consultants by the end of next month. School board member Eric Lund says the district isn't bound to accepting a proposal.
7: We can reject all of them. So if they all come in at $200,000, we're not obligated. It's just we get all that and stuff. I just want the public to be aware that we still are in the driver's seat of what we decide on that.
5: Grand Forks Public Schools leaders will start meeting in January with all types of school staff and community members to listen to what they want from the district's next superintendent. The school board plans to receive applications by February and would start interviewing candidates in March. The new superintendent would be announced by April 1st and officially start the job July 1st. For KNOX News, I'm Alex Carminati.
8: 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Our next update from Alex Carminati in the KNOX newsroom is on the way at 11:30. 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Your KNOX 5-day forecast from staff meteorologist Mark Ewins. It looks like this today. Clouds, a cool high of 48, northwest winds to 12. Tonight we'll see clouds, a low of 38, westerlies under 10. Wednesday we'll see variable sunny skies and a high of 56. Thursday, mainly cloudy skies and a high of 57. Friday, windy and a high of 50. Saturday, dry and a high of 64. Right now it's 42. Weather throughout the hour. 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

0: 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Good morning. It is 11:05. My name is Noah Chalaya. I am your host. It's 42. We make our way to a daytime high of 48. I can tell by reading the text messages through the break, I've touched on a nerve and I've gotten under some of your skin. So the text messenger says this: why not take the private teacher bonus allocations and use them for even bigger public teacher school bonuses? Oh, that's easy. Because then we will continue to reward incompetence. So if you have a school system that is producing kids that can't read, 50% of kids can't read or write on grade level, and you give them even more bigger bonuses, then there is less of a draw to go into private education and more of a draw to go into public education. When the result that we want, you see, is we want people to go where the teachers are functioning the best. So you distribute the bonuses equally across all teachers, and that retains teachers in the state. And if the public school is killing it and they're treating their teachers well and they're paying them well and they're treating and they're defending them when they get stabbed with scissors or assaulted or whatever else, they do all of that, then the teachers will choose to work there. If, on the other hand, you have students that are out of control, administration who doesn't want to step in and help, teachers who are left with no resources, assaults that occur inside of the school, kids that are placed inside of a classroom that can't speak the language, and the teachers are frustrated, then they will leave those schools and they will go to private schools and they won't give up that bonus to do so. That's why. Text messenger says this: conservatives don't like public education because it generally teaches kids to be open-minded and think for themselves. So I will tell you, that was not at all the education that I got. Nobody once told me to be open-minded, to consider other thoughts, and to think for myself. In fact, I was directly told the opposite. When I got into an argument, I'm told the question has since been removed, but when I went to sit for the ACT, there were questions on evolution and versus creationism. And I was told, and if this isn't an exact quote, if this is not verbatim, it's very close. Creationism doesn't pose a repeatable theory that can be tested, and therefore there is no scientific debate that can be had for it, and it's a belief system, not a scientific one. And so the questions as it relates to biology are scientific questions. To which my answer was then and still is today, okay, so the Big Bang Theory doesn't propose, is that repeatable? Is that testable? Is that something that is observable? No? Oh, okay. So it happened once, it's never happened since, but I'm just supposed to whole hog believe that. When the rest of the world starts with order and descends into chaos, I'm supposed to believe that out of nothingness, out of chaos, came order. And that's the best scientific explanation that you have. Anyway, fought the battle, lost the battle. But my point there is, there was absolutely nothing in there about, think about this a different way. You want another example? I argue, and I would still argue this today, the Civil War wasn't about slavery. The Civil War was about the South seceding from the Union. Again, nobody said, oh, geez, Noah, that's really great. There's a lot of people, especially in the South, that would agree with that point of view, and I think you should be open-minded and you should think for yourself. No, it was, no, the textbook says that it was about slavery and that you had evil white people that hated black people and wanted to keep them enslaved, and you had perfect sinless North people that wanted to free the Africans, and that's why the Civil War was about slavery, which is just historically wrong. But again, nobody in that discussion was like, oh my gosh, what an open-minded, what a way to think. For that conversation never happened. I could go on for days. So anyway, all that to say, no, there was absolutely none of that in the public education system. None whatsoever. It was our way or the highway. 775-5559, you're on KNOX. Good morning.
1: Happy Terrific Tuesday.
0: Happy Terrific Tuesday. Welcome in, sir.
1: Yep, glad to be here.
0: Me too.
1: We the people, mm-hmm. pay all these taxes.
0: Mm-hmm. Yes.
1: Federal, state, city, county, township, what, all these taxes. So now somebody divvies them up for education.
0: Mm-hmm.
1: And we're taxed regardless if we have any children or not.
0: Correct.
1: And so, but none of these taxes go to the private schools. So if I want to send my child to the private school, mm-hmm. I have to pay twice.
0: That's right.
1: My taxes aren't going to stop at the public level. I'll pay those. And then when I go to the private school, I have to pay what their tradition is.
0: That is correct.
1: Kind of crazy.
0: I would agree with you. Hey, did you hear the speech that the briefing that the police chief gave? He said that they had a number of public meetings, and he said with every public meeting, less and less people showed up. And the way that he interprets that information is that people have been heard, they've had their concerns addressed, and now they choose not to come back.
1: No, it's interesting. I mean, sounds like trying not to hold meetings. That's not right. We should hold a meeting on all this stuff, including our federal representatives, even if one person shows up.
0: Hmm.
1: We need more eyeball-to-eyeball interaction.
0: I know that you believe that, but the general public does not share your opinion. They don't go to the meetings, and even the ones that did go to the meetings stopped going to the meetings after they believed that they got their concerns addressed.
1: Well, I'm sure that, you know, the AI and the internet has something to do with that, which is another topic for me. I'm very kind of concerned about all this AI stuff and the ASI stuff, and I see on this Facebook thing about the robots coming around. I think this Bill Gates guy said that we need to protect jobs, safeguard the jobs that, you know, an AI or a robot maybe take over, that make it illegal for the robot to take it over. And I guess my other thing in my mind is I'm totally against this public execution of this guy.
0: Mm-hmm.
1: It's just barbaric.
0: It's on my show sheet. Mm-hmm. We'll see if I get to it today yet.
1: Okay. Well, anyway, you have a great day.
0: You too, sir. I appreciate the call. 775-5559. You're on KNOX. Good morning.
2: Hey, good morning, Brother Chaliah.
0: Hey there.
2: Hey, been a minute. If I make a claim, would you allow me a minute or two to defend it? I mean,
0: it depends on it. Hold on. The answer to that question is it depends on how hurry you are to scurry off after the end of the call.
2: No. I don't need how much time I've got. It would be a conversation between us where we both get equal time. So here's my claim. Conservatives want more money, more taxpayer money going to private schools than homeschooling, because they want their children indoctrinated. That's the claim I'm making. And you had said something about in your public school experience, you weren't allowed to think for yourself. You weren't taught to think for yourself, right?
0: Correct.
2: Was evolution one of the things that you mentioned?
0: One of many, yes.
2: Okay, yeah, you said gay marriage, and you could go on and on this
0: yes.
2: and that. So would you say that...
0: Recycling.
2: Do you believe that when recycling. A kid goes... Sorry, what's that?
0: No, I'm sorry. I shouldn't interrupt. I was going to say recycling is one of the more animated that I've gone back and forth with. Anyway, I'm sorry. Go ahead.
2: Okay. Well, I guess I would just... So are you making the claim then that children are more able to think for themselves or taught to think for themselves, that they're less indoctrinated in, say, a homeschool setting
0: no.
2: or a private Christian private school setting than they would be in public school?
0: No, I'm not making that claim at all. I would just argue that the, if we want to call it indoctrination, is catered to the parents' wishes as opposed to at times against the parents' wishes. But by both do it. Both have a worldview. Both perpetuate that worldview. Neither is completely absent of bias.
2: So it's indoctrination, whether it's public school or private school or
0: correct.
2: Homeschooling. It's all an indoctrination of some sort.
0: If we're going to use the word indoctrination, yes, I agree with you.
2: Okay, cool. Yeah, I guess then we agree, and I can go ahead and hang up and hear what others have to say. Thanks, brother.
0: Awesome. Yeah, I appreciate the call. 775-5559, number to join us. Call, text, join us in the chat room. KNOXradio.com/live text message says, brother, money has spoken. Text messenger says they were good old fearing Christian Southerners that wanted to keep their slaves. Right. But my point is, was and still is, that was not okay. If you want to take on this debate, and I go look at when the Emancipation Proclamation was signed, go look at when the Civil War ended, and help me understand what they were fighting about. Like, in the end, the Civil War, I know that people don't like this because it makes it, it's more nuanced and it requires more thinking, and it isn't quite as clear cut as just, oh, they hated the black people. The Civil War was not about slavery. The Civil War was about the South seceding from the Union. Now, you could make the argument, and many people do, that the South seceding from the Union was about slavery. But in the end, there's a nuanced discussion, and it matters. It matters because it was a fundamental pivot in this country where, prior to the Civil War, it was a voluntary participation of the states to the federal union. That is to say, you have individual states, they all work like individual tiny little countries, and they came together for 18 shared things that are the 18 enumerated powers. These 18 things we all work together to provide. And if any of us don't like it, then we will leave. And what the Civil War did was it forever cemented in time that this is what we need. This is what we need to do. 775-5559. You're on KNOX. Good morning.
3: Hey, no, I was caught a little bit by surprise. The previous caller talking about, you know, homeschool versus public school and indoctrination, and then bam, you're into the Civil War. I'm like, yeah, great topic. If you haven't read the book, The Real Lincoln by Thomas D. Lorenzo, he's a professor, not of history, but I think economics or social sciences or something, back on the East Coast. If you haven't read that, I recommend it. He has a quite different take on Lincoln and on the North and on secession. I'll just tell you really quickly, one of the most important points is, what do you think the Revolution of 1776 was? It was a war of secession. And the point he makes is that back when the U.S. Civil War started, there was nobody anywhere who disputed the fact that that's what the Revolutionary War was, nor did anybody imply what all of our public school teachers today do, which is that there is no right of secession. Well, of course there is. You have a basic human right to secede. If I join your party and I don't want to be in your party anymore and I want to leave, I have the right to leave. And it's a super interesting book, Noah.
0: 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Good morning.
4: A little interesting piece of information that they don't like to teach. White people were not the only ones that had slaves. There were black slave owners as well, and there were black Confederate soldiers. And by the way, Native Americans held slaves quite often as well. In fact, a lot of Native Americans brought their slaves with them on the Trail of Tears. It's fact. They're not going to tell you that because they want everybody to think that white people are all evil, when indeed everybody took part in it. Oh, and by the way, the people that sold the slaves in Africa, that was the black rulers there that sold other blacks. They also don't mention that. Yeah, I always find that stuff kind of interesting. They just want to make it look like the whites were the most evil people on the planet, and we have to apologize for everything. Nope, everybody took part in it. And today, slavery is still going on in Africa. There was more slavery going on today than there was back then, and it's 100% fact.
0: And led to the Civil War.
4: Yep, that's true. But no, even right today in Africa, there is still tons of slavery, and it's more brutal than ever. And it's not something to joke about, you know. I mean, these people, they won't worry about that so much. If really their black brothers and sisters, they would be caring about what's going on right now.
0: Well said, sir. I appreciate the call. All right, I got to leave it there. We'll take the break here. Continue next. This is Critical Thought on KNOX.

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Do you support taxpayer dollars going to private Muslim schools? Absolutely. Any and all private schools. Here's why. As a person who holds deeply Christian beliefs and doesn't agree with Muslims at all from a religious standpoint or their interpretation or perspective of God, I 100% support and would support dollars going to them. Here's why. You have a group of Muslims. They want to be educated. Let's just say, for the sake of argument, we've got a group of Christians. They want to be educated. Say, for the sake of example, you got a group of atheists. They want to be educated. Okay. Each one of those groups has a requirement. Now, I'm going to guess, if available and if cost affordable, and I went to a Muslim family and said, hey, would you rather have your kid educated in a public education school who teaches the Big Bang Theory and all the rest of that? Would you like them educated in a private Catholic school, or would you like them educated in a private Muslim school? I'm going to guess, all other factors being equal, the Muslim family is going to say, I would really like them educated in a private Muslim school. That'd be great. Okay. Similarly, then, got a group of Christians. Let's do this. Let's even further subdivide. You have a group of Catholics, and their choice is they can go to Riverside Christian School, then go to a Catholic school, then go to a private Muslim school, then go to the public school. Where would they go? Likely the Catholic school. Now, there's going to be some that are going to say, listen, I'm Catholic because my mom is Catholic and my grandma's Catholic. It's not really the centerpiece of my life, and so I don't really care. Right? That's absolutely going to exist. You're absolutely going to have kids that are going to say, yeah, you know, this whole religion thing isn't really for me. I just go to church on Sunday because my parents make me. Okay. So maybe not. Maybe those kids will be more comfortable in a public school. The point that I'm driving at here is everybody wins in society when whatever the focus is on, kids get to go do that. Okay. In a perfect world where all funds being equal, And the sky's the limit, you would likely have all manner of different disciplines and different focuses and separate schools for those people. So you might have an athletic school where all of the teachers are really into athletics and really care about athletics, and the focus is on athletics. And even when they're teaching math, they're using athletic analogies to focus on athletics. It's decorated. If you've ever been to like a Sport Clips, right? It's a haircutting place. And yet it is entrenched in athletics. It's all red and black. It has TVs in front of all the barber chairs. They're focused less on talking to you constantly and letting you watch the game if it's on. They have scores up for the various different games. All of the naming schemes for the pricing plans are all based around sports. The entire thing is sports themes. Why? Because if you're catering to people who love, eat, live, and breathe sports, you can turn even what would be just a haircut into sport. And people that really like sports are going to go get their haircut there rather than cost cutters or whatever, right? Same thing can hold true in education. You could have a tech-focused school. You could have a school that is focused on those with disabilities. You could have a school that is focused. So all of those individual disciplines don't take away from the other one. That's the important part here. All those other little disciplines. So to have a school dedicated towards just Muslims doesn't take away from the school that is dedicated towards Christians or the school that is dedicated towards agnostics. Competition breeds excellence. And so if you have private schools that are competing with one another, what you're going to find is they're all going to compete with one another to see who can do it better. You know who wins? The students, every time. Even the worst possible thing in that environment, all tides rise. You want examples of that? Cell phones. When I was a kid, cell phones were thousands of dollars, and it was dollars for every minute that you were on one. Today, you go to Wally World, and you can pick one off the shelf for $35. You can activate it for $20. And for less than $30 a month, you can talk as long as you want on a cell phone. Oh, and by the way, it's a little mini computer in addition to a phone. My, how times have changed.
bottom end of the spectrum, came up with everything else. News out of the Canamex newsroom right now.

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1: The High Plains Fair Housing Center in Grand Forks has received a $425,000 grant it's been waiting months to get from the U.S. Department of Housing and Urban Development. The grant was supposed to come in May as part of the third year of funding from a Fair Housing Initiatives Program agreement that started in 2023. The Housing Center laid off three of its eight staff members because of how much of a delay there was to get the funding. U.S. Senator John Hoeven worked with HUD in order for the grant to be provided. He also helped pass legislation to resolve a loan issue that was outstanding for nearly a decade. The legislation helps the Grand Forks Housing Authority make improvements to a 66-unit affordable housing project called LaGrave Place. The North Dakota Game and Fish Department's asking hunters and residents to continue reporting sick or dead deer as the agency continues monitoring EHD across the state. The department said reports help staff assess the severity and spread of the disease and support ongoing research. Sick or dead deer can be reported on the Game and Fish Department website or by calling 701-328-6351. Electronic company DigiKey says it'll be investing more than $100 million over the next 18 months in order to expand and automate its global distribution center in Thief River Falls. The project includes automated order retrieval, upgraded packing systems, and improvements to management technology. The expansion comes as the electronics distributor projects revenue growth of more than 50% in 2026, which would add $1.5 billion in revenue. DigiKey serves more than 1 million customers across the world. For KNOX News, I'm Alex Carminati.
2: Thank you, Alex. Our next update from Alex Carminati in the KNOX Newsroom is on the way at 12:02 as part of the Ryan Cunningham Show. 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It's 11:32, your KNOX five-day forecast from staff meteorologist Mark Ewens, and it looks like this today. Clouds and a cool high of 48, northwest winds to 12. Tonight, we'll see clouds and a low of 38, westerlies under 10. Wednesday, we'll see variable sunny skies and a high of 56. Thursday, mainly cloudy skies and a high of 57. Friday, we'll see winds, a high of 50. Saturday, dry and a high of 64. Right now, it's 43. Weather throughout the hour. 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

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Text messenger says this. Hey, Noah, do you think we'll get any clarification from North Dakota AG on the federal injunction for the NFA changes, especially with last week's ATF guidance? It sounds like it's up to the states and if they have any restrictions. The North Dakota stance on SBRs and suppressor vaguely states we must follow federal law. So I spent almost 2 hours on this yesterday. The answer is, I don't know when there's going to be, I don't know when or if there's going to be a change to the writing in North Dakota law. What I am aware of is that FFLs in this area have reached out to the state and to federal officials and said, how do you want us to proceed? And the answer that they've gotten back across the board is, you're good to go. You're good to go. Transfer the firearms, 4473. It says be in compliance with federal law. You are in compliance with the federal law because federal law no longer requires you to have a Form 4 on file. So take that for what it's worth. Proceed with caution, but there you go. 775-5559. Text messenger says, as soon as you say private school, zero public funds. Why?

0: Why? Everybody's quick to state the opinion. I think public schools should have one, should not have. What people are, I don't know if afraid to do or they can't logic their way through it or what, but explain to me why a public school gets to, at gunpoint, take dollars away from private people, but private people don't get access to those same dollars that were confiscated when doing the same work. 775-5559, number to join us. Call, text, join us in the chat room, knoxradio.com/live. Text messenger says this. Let's look at what are facts, Noah, and please evaluate. The public school system is not open and honest. It's not designed for critical thinking. It's designed to teach a particular narrative, and is falling short of the majority of students. There's a black hole of money. It's a system that demands more and more, but isn't accountable for those demands. If they're mostly true statements, then why does the system hold up in business, democratic governance, and our own personal interactions? We wouldn't allow this system in any other facet of our lives. 100%. And you know what the way to fix that is? Let private schools compete with public schools for the same dollars. You know what will happen? The quality of public schools will get better, or the schools will go away. And by the way, as long as you the argument that I've always heard is, well, then public schools will become defunded. Yeah, and then you'll take your dollars that you'll get from the state and you'll send your kid to a private school. I just, there is no way in which the free market fails. It's all but impossible in America. And oh, by the way, if you want any examples of that, go to Las Vegas. There is nothing on it in a 3-mile stretch that you can think of that you want that isn't instantly available, and at any price you choose for it to be available at. So if you say, I'm a cheapskate. I am. I'll admit that up front. And so I also don't enjoy gambling, and I also don't enjoy drinking. So the typical things on the Vegas Strip are not appealing to me. But if you are willing to take, you can get a bus pass. I think I've shared this before in the program before, $10. Go anywhere you want to run Las Vegas. And I went off the strip, took me 10, 15 minutes to get there. And I went and I got a coupon for an indoor archery range. And it included, I want to say it was 2 or maybe 4 hours. And one was with an instructor, included the rental of the bow, and it was $15 with the coupon. So, I mean, where can you go anywhere else and entertain yourself for an hour plus for $15? I mean, it's almost unheard of, right? Easy to do in Vegas. And they weren't the only ones competing for my time or my dollars. Lots and lots and lots of places want to do that. 775-5559, number to join us. Call, text, join us in the chat room. So Jay Money and I are going back in the chat room, which you can find at knoxradio.com/live. And essentially, his point is that his science teacher didn't tell him he had to believe in Darwin's theory of evolution and natural selection, just said he needed to understand the material, to which my point was, well, how were you tested and with what metric were you graded on? Was it just that you, well, you can believe this or not believe this? Which then shifted to the public school interferes with my kids' ability to teach my kids what is true. And so his thing is that, hey, you want absolute truth, or you want to say that you don't like your kids being exposed to other viewpoints. I don't necessarily have a problem with my kids being exposed to other viewpoints. I will tell you, if you spend any time around my kids, you will learn that it's more comfortable for you and them if you don't push too hard. Because they'll let you know what they think. They're not afraid to do so, and they have my blessing to do it. So they're not afraid of who they are or what they think, and they'll be sure to tell you. And that oftentimes puts some adults back on their seat a little bit because they're not used to that. And I encourage it. Text messenger says, Noah, I'm with you on this. This is about kids. The money is for the children. Shouldn't matter whether it's public or private school. Exactly. And you know what? The children win no matter where they go. They go to a public school, which I would send my kids to, and that works. Go to a private school, they get those dollars, and that works. Text messenger says, check out the helicopter gunship in Vegas. So that is on my bucket list. That the helicopter gunship in Vegas is on my bucket list. There's also a place in Minneapolis where you can rent a GE minigun. And both of those experiences are expensive. And I mean, not away from my earlier point that there is nothing that you can do in Vegas. There is nothing that you can watch or want that isn't immediately available to you. It's just a function of asking for the thing. So 100%. But if there was one gun that I wanted to be able to shoot, it's a GE minigun. And as far as I understand, the closest you can do that is in Minneapolis. In fact, I think it's been a couple of years since I've looked at this, but at the time, they actually had, like, you could rent vehicles, and then you could drive tanks over vehicles and shoot a GE minigun. It would be freaking awesome. And yes, I'm aware of the helicopter gunship. I would, again, bucket list item. Text messenger says, this school funding should be based on outcomes. However, testing and measurement need to be done by an outside agency. I've witnessed how AYP testing is run inside the GFPS. The Fox Hen House comes to mind. Well, so a couple things there. The first is, I would tell you to some degree, they're set up to fail. When you have little Timmy, and little Timmy has an inability or unwillingness to want to do the thing, and then you test little Timmy, and little Timmy sits down at the test and goes, C, C, C, C, C, C, C, D, C, C, C, C, C. Hey, little Timmy. It's amazing that you can read that fast. How did you read that fast, let alone? And wasn't it kind of coincidental to you that all the answers are C except for that one D that you got there? Well, yeah, but I didn't really read it because I don't really care. Okay. Is that really a reflection on what the teachers can or can't do? Is that really a reflection on what the schools can or can't do? I would argue that's little Timmy shouldn't be present in that class. Little Timmy should be kicked out. But we don't allow the public schools to kick little Timmy out. So the caught between a rock and a hard spot. We force them, almost with a matter of pride, to take every kid in every circumstance, regardless of their willingness or desire to learn, and then we hold them accountable for the results that they're unable to achieve. OBT dubs. When you have a kid that can't read or do math on grade level, you know who's primarily responsible? I'll give you a hint. It's not the teacher. It's not even the kid. It's the parents. If I sat down at parent-teacher conferences and my kid's teacher said, little Timmy or little Susie is way behind the curve. I mean, we got a lot of catch-up to do here. Little Timmy or little Susie would be spending a lot more time doing those things at home. I'll tell you something else, and this is something that I didn't experience as a kid, and I've since tried to do it for my kids, and I would tell you the results speak for themselves. Instead of, listen carefully, because if there's one thing you take out of this segment that will help you as a parent, this will be it. Your kids come home, and you look at a report card, and the report card says a B in math, a C in science, a D in reading, and an F in physical education. Where should the focus be? 99% of you are going to say, well, on the F in physical education, by the way, how the heck do you fail, Jim? 99% of you focus on the failure. And I will tell you, I think that's the wrong approach. I think the correct approach, many of you will disagree with me, go focus on math. Go focus on the B. Hey, little Timmy. Awesome job with math. Great job. You nailed a B. That's amazing. Sorry that English didn't work out. Sorry that science didn't work out. What the heck is going on in gym? That's weird. But hey, you might be a fat slob and can't run anywhere, but at least you can do math. That's awesome. Whatever the highest grade is, that should be the focus and the primary portion of your attention. And here's why. It'll do two things. First thing it's going to do is it's going to reinforce this idea that little Timmy is really good at something. And if that something is math and not English, or science and not math, or English instead of science, whatever. Whatever the thing is that little Timmy's good at, it's going to give little Timmy the confidence to go ruthlessly pursue whatever that thing is. Here's what I think you're going to find. And if you try it, try this for 1 year and then call me back and tell me I'm wrong. Once the confidence in little Timmy goes through the roof because of praise bombing him over math or whatever the thing is that little Timmy did great. Now go back and look at the rest of little Timmy's scores, and I'll bet you dollars to donuts, they all go up. Do you know why? Because little Timmy starts to believe, you know, I'm pretty smart. I really nailed this math thing. I'm awesome at math. If I'm that great at math, I bet I could do better in English, or I bet I could do better. But what we do as parents, and what we do is, and I think teachers have figured this out, and because I've noticed the shift in the way that we talk about students and performance and those sorts of things. There was a it was like a light bulb moment for me. I went in, I was doing orientation, I think at the middle school, and there was a poster, and it had these all these presidents. And what they were absolutely abysmal at, and like, I'm gonna mess it up, so I'm not even gonna try. But it, you know, this president failed math three times. This president sucked at history. This president couldn't spell a word to save his life. And it had all of their failures. And the purpose of the poster was, and they all became president. So don't focus on your failures. Focus on what you're good at. Focus on being. And you know, and the interesting thing is, anywhere else in society, if you went through. And you had a factory worker and you took him or her and said, I want you to cut the steel. Okay, now I want you to press the steel. Okay, now I want you to sand the steel. Okay, now I want you to paint the steel. Okay, now I want you to finish the steel. Now I want you to box the steel. If you went through that entire process and they sucked at everything else, but they were really, really good at painting it, who in their right mind would say, well, you know what we're going to do? That's all you're going to do is paint steel. That's, they're really good at painting it. All you're going to do is cut the steel. We're going to focus on that because that's the thing you suck at the most. So that we wouldn't do that. It would be exactly the opposite. We would take somebody and we'd pair them with their strength and we would have them go do that thing. Either the other stuff gets better or it doesn't. But what happens is when you focus on the failure, everything goes down, to include the kid's confidence. Text messenger says report cards are pacifiers. They're largely meaningless with grade inflations A and B's to keep the outside stakeholders out of the system. It's 100% true. In fact, Terry Brenner has told me on this program, they don't hold kids back. So it doesn't really matter what your grades are. It doesn't really matter what you're doing. Until really you get to, I think, middle school or high school, your grades don't really count for anything. They are. They're just there as a placeholder. All right. I got to leave it there. Ryan Cunningham, we'll catch up with him, finding out what's coming up on his program. This is Critical Thought on KNOX.
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1: Nothing new on the child dying in Grand Forks, huh?
0: No, somebody was asking about that on the text message. So if you do hear something, please let the collective listening audience know. They would like to know.
1: Yeah, what I find is that we don't even know where.
0: Mm. In Grand Forks.
1: Yeah, I mean, I don't know how the police department can just simply say, a child died in Grand Forks. Okay, great. Where? Mm-hmm. Where did you find this dead child? Mm-hmm. Okay, that would be nice to know. Mm-hmm. Nothing. Mm-hmm. So, and they say, well, no new information will be available at this time. Okay. So, am I supposed to believe that this dead kid died in a home? I mean, maybe you can just answer that, mm-hmm. right? Or did this child die in Bryn Mawr Park and mm-hmm. we should all be concerned? Mm-hmm. I mean, there's a billion different places that this can go, mm-hmm. and the police say nothing.
0: Mm-hmm.
1: And I know there'll be plenty of people that are, you know, defend the police while there's...
2: Just wait, Ryan, for them to finish their investigation, and they'll get it out to you when they can.
1: Sure, but then include the phrase, no danger to the public is expected, et cetera, right?
0: I actually really hate when they say that, to be honest with you. How do you know? There was the guy, he went and shot those two people in Fargo, and then he's on the run, and they're like, and there's no danger to the police. How do you know that? There's a guy that just killed two people, and they don't know where he is.
1: First of all,
0: how do you know it's not a danger?
1: They're making an educated guess.
0: Right.
1: Okay? And the educated guess they're making is that this guy shot two people he knew.
0: I got it.
1: Not for reasons of just random killing.
0: I got it. But, like, he comes into my house or comes into my garage because he's trying to hide. It very well might be a danger to me.
1: To you, yeah, at that point, right? Yeah. But I think the expectation of that is low.
0: Yeah.
1: You know?
0: No danger to the public at this time is like a guy jumped off a bridge and killed himself.
1: Right.
0: You know?
1: I would agree with that, yeah. I mean, we're still waiting to find out what happened with that lady who faked her, you know, kidnapping over in Crookston.
0: Mm-hmm.
1: And then after we found out it was a fake, they said nothing more after that, right? Yeah. Polk County Sheriff's Department went quiet.
0: Yeah.
1: Weird, okay? So, by the way, I don't know if you heard about the latest success from the Fargo Police Department down in Fargo.
0: Oh, no. What did they do now?
1: Well, so apparently there was a situation where there were two people that were... One was driving the wrong way on Main Avenue.
0: Mm-hmm.
1: Okay, about 3,800 blocks, so a lot of people know where that is, right? Okay. Driving the wrong way down the road, being pursued by the police. Mm-hmm. Took off. Police didn't pursue. Okay. They stayed because at the convenience store where they were at, there was another person they were looking for.
0: Mm-hmm.
1: Well, the other person understood they were out there, so asked if they could find the bathroom. Then they jumped out an emergency door, which set off alarms. Okay. And while the police were going over to pick them up, the person they had been pursuing came back. Apparently picked that person up, did a couple of donuts in the parking lot screaming, and then took off and got away. And they still haven't found him. I mean, that's just awesome.
0: Crime with style is what that is.
1: It's like a modern day Bonnie and Clyde, except they got no money and they're stupid. But there's that, right?
0: Ryan Cunningham up next, News Radio 1310 KNOX.
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4: ABC News, I'm Michelle Franzen. The White House announced that Kimberly Guilfoyle was asked to resign as U.S. ambassador to Greece amid corruption allegations, including allegedly pressuring a Trump donor to pay off credit card bills before her confirmation hearing. ABC's Catherine Falder says Guilfoyle is also responding.
5: She was grateful for serving the Trump administration and thanked the president, Marco Rubio, but also said throughout that post that she will vigorously defend these allegations against her and called them false. So it surely won't be the last time that we're hearing from her.
4: President Trump says Guilfoyle, who was once engaged to Donald Trump Jr., did a good job, but he didn't like what he read. The president traveling to Alaska today to campaign in tight races ahead of the midterms. The economy remains the top issue for voters. The National Association of Realtors showing existing home sales rose 1.5% in September compared to August, but down 2.2% from last year. Higher borrowing costs are to blame. This is ABC News. A NASA rover going where no vehicle has gone before, at least on another planet, breaking the Mars driving record.
6: Perseverance has traveled 28.1 miles on Mars, surpassing the record set by NASA's Opportunity rover. It took Perseverance just 5.5 years to reach the milestone, compared to nearly 15 years for Opportunity.
4: ABC's Dave Packer. A new warning suggests the U.S. is facing a blue-collar jobs crisis.
7: A new study reveals when it comes to trade jobs, for every 100 open positions, only 55 are being filled by qualified candidates. Workforce activist and Dirty Jobs host Mike Rowe told Fox Business it's a wake-up call.
8: We're going to look back at this year as the year we entered the golden age.
7: One factor accelerating the shortage, the crackdown on undocumented immigrants. And trade schools aren't producing enough graduates to replace retiring veterans.
4: ABC's Hannah Batah. I'm Michelle Franzen, ABC News.
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10: A 20-year-old Moorhead man has been sentenced after he admitted to killing a man with a skateboard last year outside the Fargo Theater. Tobias Walker pleaded guilty on charges of manslaughter with a dangerous weapon and aggravated assault, where his actions led to the death of 55-year-old John Pilcher. Pilcher was beaten to death with a skateboard where he was found in a pool of blood, and he died from his injuries 10 days after the attack. Walker's sentence is for 10 years in state prison, where he will serve 9 years behind bars and another 3 of supervised probation. The Fargo Police Department's looking to find the owner of a pet snake that was found inside a home on Monday. An officer responded to a residence in the 1300 block of 11th Avenue North, as the occupants found a snake in their house that did not belong to them. The animal is described as an orange and gold snake. It's been taken to the Fargo pound as it's currently in a proper enclosure. Anyone missing a pet snake or knows someone who might be is asked to call the Fargo pound at 701-232-7312. Officials say proper documentation or other proof of ownership will be required to claim the reptile. Minnesota Governor Tim Walz says the killings of former State House Speaker Melissa Hortman and her husband made him question whether he wanted to remain in public office. A New York Times investigation was published that looks into rising threats against elected officials nationwide. Walz says there's been ongoing threats against his family, which includes a message sent to his daughter with a photo taken outside their home. The Hortmans were fatally shot at their home in June 2025. For KNOX News, I'm Alex Carminati.
1: 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It's time for the KNOX Stomatic 5-day forecast from staff meteorologist Mark Ewens. Cloudy and a cool 48 today. Northwest winds to 12. Tonight will drop to 38 degrees and westerlies under 10. Now, you don't have to go far to the west to find temperatures dropping more than that. We're going to see temperatures maybe into the mid to upper 20s in some places. There's some frost that could happen that way. They say west of Highway 281, so that puts it in the Devil's Lake area. Beyond. Variably sunny on Wednesday, a high 56, 57 on Thursday. Friday, just 50 for a daytime high, but Saturday dry and 64. Currently, it's 43. Weather throughout the hour, Mark Ewens forecast. 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

0: We welcome you to the program today. Yeah, I did receive, I guess, a couple of text messages regarding the report of the dead child in Grand Forks. Apparently, a call involving a deceased child, and no further information is being released. Okay, and police are not saying when officers responded or when the child died. What the hell is going on here? We can't be told if the child died a day ago, a week ago, a month ago. We can't be told if the child was found dead in a home, in somebody's house, in somebody's apartment, in a public venue, at school. We don't, at church. We don't know anything. And no release has ever been sent from the police department as well. This is a stain on the city. Okay, there, no release has been sent. We've got no information to pass along to you. It's pretty clear at this point they don't want you to know about it. Okay, so then rumors get out and somebody follows up, and that's the only way that we know about these things. You know, to the police department and to Mayor Bochensky, let's have some transparency with the people of the city of Grand Forks here. We have a police department investigating the death of a child, and we can't even be told if that child died yesterday or last August. We can't narrow it down. Okay, we can't. That's obnoxiously stupid to me. I'm sorry, protect the investigation the way it is. The public deserves to know some of these things. And I don't know who it is that's keeping that information from you, but I feel like it's being kept from you probably for a reason. And what that reason is, I can only speculate on. But there's nothing. Yep, they're investigating the death of a child, and that's all they're willing to tell us. Okay? That's all they'll say. They won't say anything else about it. I've never seen a release like that. Okay? They should be able to tell us when and a few other details. 775-5559 is how you join us on the program today. You're on KNOX and the Ryan Cunningham Show.
1: You know, I've never in my life until now wanted to drive out there and punch you in the face.
0: Okay.
1: I've done several dead children over my career. And it's the hardest thing for the police to do. And what if we come out and say the baby died yesterday and the, you know, because of this. And they do the autopsy and they go, no, it's been dead for 3 weeks. And, you know. You don't give out information unless it's really verified information.
0: So we can't say recent. We can't say a long time ago. We can't even say anything about circumstances. I mean, nothing. No. We've got a town of 60,000 people that's been hoodwinked on this stuff before. And I'm not saying they were hoodwinked by the police. They were hoodwinked by people. Okay, and now we've got people that are wondering what's going on. We have a dead child in the community. I understand that that's hard for the police to do, and I appreciate that, but it's also hard for a community full of parents and grandparents to wonder what their kids are up against. What's going on?
1: Okay. So we come out and we give you a statement to make you wrong. Jumped the gun.
0: I'm sorry, your call broke up. We come out with a statement, and then after that, the call broke up. So I'll give you a chance to repeat that.
1: Okay. All right, am I coming through now?
0: Yes, you are.
1: So we make a statement before we've had a chance to collect the facts and the evidence just to keep people happy, and it's all wrong. So now we come out 10, 14 days later and go, you know, on the 13th, everything we told you was wrong. And then you'd go, what the hell's wrong with you? And it would be, what the hell's wrong with you? You don't say anything that you don't know to be the truth. We can't say that it was recent or tomorrow because we're not doctors. We're not going to be running the autopsy. The autopsy is going to give you a length of death by all the things they can do in their lab.
0: At the very minimum, police could say where they responded, not with an address, not with a house number. Did they respond to a private residence? Did they respond to an apartment complex? Did they respond to a school? Did they respond to a park? The police could at least tell us where they went. Not specifics, but again, type of location they went to. Because that would tell us plenty.
1: I would give you that one. Because that's a proven fact. Call came in on the 13th at 10:05. Officers responded to the scene, got there at 10:59, and child was found non-responsive.
0: I think I understand they can't tell us. They don't have the information of how the child died. They don't want to make speculations about how the child died. And maybe the time of death is one of the things they need to protect for this reason or that reason. But simply saying, yep, a child died. Okay, they were called. You could tell us when you responded. Like, when did you take this call? And like you said, that should be backed up in records. You could tell us what type of a location you responded to. Okay, and that's all we can tell you at this time. At least then, we'd have something. We've got zero here. I mean, they've got to work with us a little bit, is what I'm trying to say.
1: I'm going back to when I was a lieutenant with the sheriff's office, and I did media. We had two local papers, and my boss, when I made lieutenant, said, go make friends with both the editors. So I was the one that would tell them, and that's exactly what I would have told them. You know, we went out to a farm north of Hazen, and the child was non-responsive, and, you know, EMS took the child to the hospital, and, you know, we don't have any further information that we can verify at this time, so this is all we've got. Thank you for your help.
0: Sure. I mean, I'm not here to rake anybody over the coals by saying we need down, distance, and yard line and time left on the clock. But there's a little bit of down and distance that we could get out of this that would at least help.
1: I was thinking that you're asking for more than this.
0: No, I'm just asking for more than a child died and we got a call. And that's all we have. I mean, that's literally all we've received at this point. And not we, KNOX, we the public. That's all we've got.
1: I would give you what you want.
0: You would. You'd give me when the call was taken and what type of a location they responded to.
1: Yeah. A residence on the north end. Well, that's half the city. And, you know, officers, you know, call came in at 10:55. Officers got there at 10:57.
0: Yep. I wouldn't even need residence on the north end or south end. Just, hey, was it a private residence or did you find this child in a park?
1: Yeah.
0: You know what I mean? I mean, those things, I think, matter. They matter to people. And if we could just tell that part of the story, I wouldn't feel like there's an obvious intent to keep things quiet. But, you know, what we got is, hey, a child died. We're on it. And I'm sorry, I think if we're going to have spokespeople and we're going to have police chiefs and that kind of thing, we can do better. I feel like we can do better than that.
1: My heart goes out to whoever is investigating it. It's just...
0: I'm sure it's gut-wrenching. I'm sure it is.
1: Oh.
0: You know, I'm sure it's...
1: I still remember all of those kids.
0: Yeah, I'm sure you do. So. Yeah, it's an awful sight to have to see. Dealing with a death, period, is probably terrible. Certainly an untimely death is probably very terrible. And then a child's untimely death, I don't even want to think about it. It's fair.
1: All potential that was gone.
0: Right. I hear you.
1: Well, damn it, now I got to turn back because I can't punch you in the mouth.
0: Well, thank you. I'm at least glad I talked you off the ledge. Okay?
1: I enjoy you. Thank you.
0: Thank you for the call. You're on KNOX and the Ryan Cunningham Show.
2: Yeah, this is a personal experience that I had, and I can only say so much, but if you want to go in depth on it, I could do it privately with you. But I know somebody that was very, very close to me that was a newspaper person. This happened out in the western part of the state, and it was like the first really bad child abuse case in North Dakota that really came to mind. And they gave her the news reporter. I'm not going to name the paper. They no longer exist anyway. But, you know, they gave you some of the off-the-record stuff and the on-the-record stuff. That got mixed up. Eventually, that person did get fired from the paper. You know, like I said, when they maybe do something like this and get their notes mixed up or something. But it goes, and the thing of it is, if it's a murder case or something like this, it can taint when it goes to court.
0: I understand that, but there's a certain amount of balancing out the public interest that has to go into this.
2: Yeah, and I knew this person, like, really well. And the case got tainted because of it. The off-the-record, on-the-record. And that's why they're being a little bit more. And the case dragged out simply because of it. And it directly affected me because I even knew this person.
0: The case here is not going to be tainted because police tell us when they responded to the call and what type of place they responded to. But that's not a why and where. It's not a why and where for not telling us when you took the call, which should be denoted in a police blotter. And also, what type of residence did you respond to? Or what type of place did you respond to?
2: I understand
0: to?
2: That. But
0: okay, well,
2: really
0: then let's not. That doesn't screw a case up then. Let's not conflate these two. Okay.
2: All I'm saying is I know where this man that called here is coming from. And it really, this other information.
0: But the man that called said he would release the time the call came in. Mm-hmm. And what type of place they responded to. He said he'd release that.
2: Okay. Yeah.
0: All right. Thank you for the call. You're on KNOX and the Ryan Cunningham Show.
3: Yeah, first of all, they're still getting the buzz on your line. But anyway, I'm not saying I have the right to know anything. But the word child is very vague, and I'm curious, were they 1 or 5 or 10? It could be anything, so we really don't know anything.
0: Well, we don't, right? I would agree with you, and I thank you for the call. I don't know what the age of the child is either, and maybe that part needs to be protected. Maybe it doesn't matter, okay? Maybe it doesn't make any difference. You have a minor or you have a child, and maybe those two terms are interchangeable. But when the call came in and what type of place you responded to, I don't think that's a lot for the public to ask. I don't think it's a lot for law enforcement to provide. Okay, those types of things are the details that allow for part of the story to be filled in while the investigation is ongoing. Okay, now, I mean, I've been sent some material that comes from social media that may explain some of this. And because the police department doesn't want that released, apparently by us or through the mass media, I will choose not to release it. I will choose not to share it. And I can't verify that it's this case anyway, so I probably shouldn't. But I won't even speculate. I appreciate a texter for sharing this with me, but I won't speculate further. But I do believe the public deserves a couple of pieces of information here. And they're not getting it. 775-5559. You're on KNOX and the Ryan Cunningham Show.
4: It was on WDAY's news last night, which was late because the game went into overtime. But it was on their news last night. It was on the 2500 block of 13th Avenue South. If I heard correctly, now don't 100% verify that, because I was somewhat half awake. But I believe that that's in the general vicinity anyway, and it was sometime Friday evening. That's all I can offer you.
0: Well,
4: but that is what they said. It happened Friday night. Now, you did have a caller yesterday who I know he called a couple times yesterday and asked what all the ambulances and fire trucks and police vehicles were doing at Perkins and Hugo's on Friday by Columbia.
0: And that would be about 13th Avenue, and that would be about the 2500 block of 13th
4: Avenue.
0: Exactly.
4: Yep. So that would correspond with what WDAY said last night. That was about all they said. They just said that it was breaking news that a child was deceased. There was no other information given, but they did give the general vicinity.
0: Yeah.
4: Anyway.
0: Well, I thank you for the call. At least somebody got the story. Right? Now, a texter writes, can you at least invite him out to punch you in the mouth? Take one for the team. I don't feel like getting punched in the mouth. I really don't. Okay? Texter writes, why even tell us anything if they're not going to give out some details? They're putting parents on high alert for potentially no reason at all. Another last caller tainted case, just give out some basics is all you're asking for, or don't say anything at all. Texter writes, sorry, but Packer Lady's call might direct towards exactly why things don't get released in totality. You give out a little piece and speculation unravels. Well, at this point, they've apparently stated for the record where it is. So now I'm going to assume we just don't send out releases. It's a troubling spot that we're in here. Apparently, Packer Lady wants back in. Go ahead.
4: Oh, one more thing I should mention. They did release the age of the child. I guess that could be released as well, because they did release that last night as well. I don't know if I really want to give that information, but it was on WDAY last night. The child was an infant. It was 8 months old.
0: Hmm. Nice. Thank you for the call. I mean, so those details are out there. Okay. It's a sad story, but the fact that we're protecting this, it's almost like we don't want you to know that bad things happen in the community. And they do. And sometimes I wonder, you know, is this a situation that's higher than the police department? Okay. Does our city leadership want to make sure that things like this don't make the light of day? Because they don't want our community to look like it has bad things that happen in it. Okay. It might not be the police department's fault. This may come from higher up, because we want to put this image forward that everything's rainbows and unicorns in the city of Grand Forks. And we're on the grow, and we're growing, and it's exciting, and there's a lot of industry coming, and new jobs are coming. Those are all great things. There's certainly nothing wrong with celebrating the wins. But when you've got something like this that happens, we have to be transparent. And a lack of transparency causes a real problem. And we have that in this situation. At least I feel like we have that in this situation. And it'd be nice to know who's in charge of that. Be nice to know what that is. But we don't for right now. Now, a texter writes, was it Somali immigrants again? I don't know that. I don't know that it was the first time. Okay. Texter writes, Ryan, give out some basics and not have Packer Lady digging through her Google information to give out assumptions on what she thinks happened. I don't think she's giving out assumptions. This was reported by another news agency. Okay. So the release, we don't even have the release. We're supposed to be on a list. I verified that list with the city, with a couple of different bureaus of the city. Okay. This is something that comes out as a release. I mean, we get a release and everything else. They'll tell us when they arrest somebody for DUI. They'll tell us when there's a traffic accident, we'll get a release. In this situation, nothing. Not a thing. And so it makes me wonder about the cooperation. It really does. It makes me wonder about what's going on and how we're trying to sanitize what it is that people find out and what it is that people don't find out. And it's something I'll bring up. I don't know if Dana's going to be with us tomorrow. He's been gone the last couple of weeks. He made an appearance when he was on the road. He was gone again last week. If he's on tomorrow, this will be one of the first things I bring up, and he'll know it. Because I'm sure he's hearing about it right now. And so he'll know. He'll know that this will be brought to the forefront tomorrow, and he can come armed with the reason why we don't get any information on this. But yeah, it's a child's death. Officially, we don't know anything. Unofficially, we know some things. So we've got that. Okay. Now, a texture writes, why is Grand Forks police releasing it to a Fargo news station and not Grand Forks? Probably because when you release it in Grand Forks, people find out about it. You know, that's my experience with a lot of communities, is that when you release it in your hometown, you're concerned people are going to find out about it. So you don't release it in your hometown. You'll release it out of town because, oh, they're going to shine a light on me if I don't. That must be the reason. Okay, either that or we'll be the ones, you know, here at KNOX to question, hey, do we really need more police officers downtown? And what's really going on with this police officer that shot the TikTok video while she was in school, or maybe in school or maybe not in school? And we'll talk about those things, right? We'll talk about those things. We'll actually bring them up on the air, and you have a chance to make your comments as well. And maybe we're penalized for that. And if so, I mean, good luck finding out about your next tornado warning. Now, we wouldn't do that to you, but the police would like us to be here, right? They would like us to be here if we have to be, so that we can tell you what's going on, and maybe we won't take their instruction next time. Of course we will. We'll continue to work with them because we're serving the public interest as a public trustee. But the police are supposed to be a public trustee as well. The city's supposed to be a public trustee. It's time for somebody at city government to figure out how to be transparent about these things. We've got news on the way in a couple of moments.
5: 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Whatever.
6: Mixed market continues as we move through the Tuesday trade. You're listening to the American Ag Network. Good morning. I'm Susan Littlefield. Midwest harvest conditions have been favorable over the past week, and the crop progress reported today, released a day late due to yesterday's holiday, should show some good progress. The outlook for the next week is still generally favorable. Much of the Midwest will see rains tomorrow into Thursday, followed by cooler temperatures. NOAA's 6 to 10 and 8 to 14 day outlooks show above average temperatures across the U.S., but also above average precipitation across the Midwest. Two South Korean buyers have separate import purchases of corn today in tenders, one for $131,000 and the other for $130,000. The tenders are option origin and delivery is for this winter. France's Farm Ministry today said further slashing its corn crop outlook to 7.3 million metric tons. That's from the 8.1 that they had last month. This is the American Ag Network.
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6: December corn, 4.5 higher, 487.5. March, $5.75, up 3.5. Jan beans, 1307, up 2.25. And March, 1316, up 1.5. Soybean meal, December, 365.20, down 350. Oil, December, 69.59, up 96. Chicago wheat, December, 676.75, up 4.5. March, 691, up 5. Kansas City, December, 722, up 6.75. Kansas City, December, 4 to the plus at $7.25. October live cattle, 225, up 25. December, 227.12. That's up 52. October feeders, 343.55, up 7. And November, 341.40, up 30. October lean hogs, 75.50, down 10. December, 68.15, down 22. Class 3 milk, October, 1503. That's up 7. And November, 1635, up 28. 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
8: The University of North Dakota Wind Ensemble and the University of North Dakota University Band will have a free combined concert at 7:30 tonight at the Chester Fritz Auditorium. UND student Brylan Ringenberg plays the saxophone in the university band. He explains the difference between both groups.
9: The university band is the just public band that anyone, any college student can play in. And then the wind ensemble is the one that you have to do tryouts for, mostly comprised of music majors.
8: Ringenberg says the public will be able to enjoy a show that will have a variety of musical pieces.
9: Just a lot of cool, fun music. There's some suites. There's some single, standalone pieces. Just standard band repertoire. I think ultimately, for the public, just come to enjoy the concert. Like, there's lots of great music. All of us, you know, have spent the last few months working on it, and cool to see so many different people collaborating together.
8: Professor of Music and Director of Bands James Popejoy will lead both groups in the performance. Ringenberg appreciates how intentional Popejoy is with his students.
9: I'm just always struck by how, you know, kind he is, how much he cares about the students, and how much he wants to do a good job and, you know, pick music that we'll enjoy and wants to listen to feedback. There's always understanding when you're sick or have something going on, and he really just does an excellent job.
8: There'll also be a live stream of the concert on the music department's website, which is und.edu/music. 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
0: Our next update from Alex Carminati in the KNOX Newsroom is on the way, coming up at 1:02. 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The KNOX Stomatic 5-day forecast from staff meteorologist Mark Ewens. Cloudy and a cool 48 with northwest winds at 12. Then tonight, cloudy, 38 for the overnight low, and we'll see westerlies under 10. Variably sunny on Wednesday, a high of 56. Then Thursday, mainly cloudy and 57. Friday, windy and 50. Saturday, dry and 64. Currently, it's 44 degrees. Weather throughout the hour. 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Texter writes, I heard the report on WDAY last night. Maybe they called the PD to see if there was extra information available. Okay, so if they did that, then I'll go ahead and draw the map for you really quickly. Remember all that money that the city shelved out to Forum Communications to bail them out of their building downtown? Okay, this is what is going on at the city level. WDAY Television's owned by Forum Communications. Now, other news agencies were told no additional information will be available at this time. Other news agencies were

0: And here's how old the child was. And it's all on another news source. That's a problem. Okay? And it's something that I've brought up with the city leadership before. And I'll bring it up again and I'll hear all the same things again. No, no, no. There's no none of that going on. Okay, well, you know what? There's a phrase that I've learned since working here. Don't pee down my back and tell me it's raining. And that seems to be what we have going on right now. In the meantime, public knows very little. Even today. You know, if you weren't up to watch the 10 o'clock news last night, the public doesn't know anything. And here we are at 12:35 today. Okay. A texter writes, I'm not a fan of the police department since the new chief took over. He's always hiding the bad to make it look like he's making progress. The city protects him because if they don't, they would have to admit they made a bad hire. I don't know that they made a good hire or a bad hire. I'm assuming Chief Friedman's been on this program before. I'm assuming he knows what he's doing. He's having to try to undo a lot of problems. He inherited kind of a mess, as you know, and that mess is still working itself out behind the scenes of the police department. Okay. Lawsuits and sex discrimination and favor to all sorts of things. So he's got a lot of things to fix. But I do believe that there's a certain amount of, we'll tip our cap to those guys. After all, they sold us their building for $3 million. 775-5559, you're on KNOX and the Ryan Cunningham Show.
1: You know, Ryan, it just indicates again that we're dealing with a swamp at the lowest levels in America. And we just, as voters, we failed to get it right. You know, so all of the employees that work for the city, work for you and I. Our city council members are supposed to be the ones that identifies, fields, and corrects the issues that we continually run into, because there's no help. There's nobody coming. You know, I've had issues with the county and with the city, and I've asked legal questions, and I've gone so far as to seek legal counsel. But there's not a lawyer within the city or in Fargo that wants to take on a civil rights case to go after the city, the county, the school district, to make them accountable for their actions. And as long as you have that, and lawyers, man, when you started, but as long as you don't have that, they're going to continue to run amok because the voters aren't tracking what the people who've been elected are supposed to be doing. See, they're reactive, Ryan. They're sitting back on their laurels and reacting to what comes to them instead of diving deep into the processes and the operations to find out what works, what doesn't work, and then the new processes to improve it. And we see this across North Dakota at the city, county, state level. And, you know, Walsh County is another one with everything going on over there with that county commission and that jail being built. So, unfortunately, until we get some legal beagles out there who are willing to stand up, somebody to run against Wonstadt even, we're screwed, brother.
0: Well, in this case, I don't know if the problem's in the state's attorney's office. I think the problem's in City Hall. But,
1: No, I agree. But what I'm saying is it is not just a city issue. This is across North Dakota, across most of our nation, because these lawyers don't want to go after the civil rights cases that should be gone after to correct the behavior of the poor city leadership. Yeah, I'm sorry about that, man. I mean, I've seen what you're talking about and the favoritism that comes out of these quote-unquote reports, right? And your battle is really probably going to have to be a legal one. But good luck on getting somebody worth their salt to come in here and try and make that correction.
0: Yeah, well.
1: Anyway, brother.
0: I appreciate the call. I don't think it needs. We're not going to make it a legal battle. We're simply going to tell you about it each time. That's what we'll do. We'll stop running cover as well. We'll change our relationship with our city leaders. And when they come here, you know, it will be an absolute, it'll be a firing squad. Figuratively, okay? Not literally like the one they're going to televise, which is ridiculous, and we'll talk about that later. It'll be a firing squad of questions. Why? Why this detail here? Why this detail there? Why no details in town? Why no releases? Why such poor communication? We'll ask a lot of questions. I mean, unfortunately, we have to. It's all we've

0: at this point. And hopefully we'll get something more as we go. Okay? So, that's what we have. Okay, texter writes, what do you expect from a lefty bureaucracy in a lefty city? Why not give the advantage to the lefty news organization? Yeah, there could be something to that. Texter writes, I second this caller. The city of Forks has major issues internally, and the city recognizes it but refuses to address it. Texter writes, and you call the child nothing. I don't know what you mean by call the child nothing. Okay, I don't know what that means. That's where we're at with it. All right, we've got more coming up on the Ryan Cunningham Show in just a couple of moments. Stay with us.
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0: sex rights, the cliche seems to be true. You can't fight City Hall. You can't fight them, but you can talk to them, and you can talk about them. I mean, the company that decides to close up your television station, downsize its operations, and essentially leave town gets the most favored nation status when it comes down to the city for news. I mean, let's remember, I know that they have the greatest college hockey writer in the world over there. I get it, okay, and I believe that. They closed down a television station. Minot has TV. Grand Forks doesn't, because they can do Grand Forks from Fargo, and we just make it happen for them. Okay. You know, I mean, if that's what you want to do, all right, I guess we can do that. So, you know, that'll be fine. You want to hand it off to the folks that are, you know, downsizing their footprint in Grand Forks, yeah, go ahead. Okay. Texter writes, there are many obvious misdeeds from our local leadership. It's no different anywhere else. For the most part, we live in a godless society that takes what is available for themselves. If you think you can fix that, good luck, Chuck. Good luck, Chuck. I like that. I'm not interested in fixing society. I'm interested in being the conduit for society to know what it needs to know. And then society can choose what to do with it. Okay. Text writes, you want to talk about a city with poor leadership, and the city council members talk about the city of Emerado. The current administration is corrupt and has made the city bankrupt. Well, we've had the mayor of Emerado on. We asked him some pretty direct questions. The last time that he was on with us, everything's fine. Everything was going to be okay. And then they got a loan from the county that doesn't have any money. Okay. And that was supposed to fix everything in Emerado. You know, you hear all the time about this new mission or these new missions that are on their way to the Grand Forks Air Force Base. And you would think Emerado would stand to profit from that, like you wouldn't believe. But right now, they don't have the economic resources to put together any kind of development. They're having to borrow money to fix up their water system. Some guy won the mayor's race and decided to just drop out. And the city attorney out there said, well, that means the old mayor just gets to keep his job. And then we'll just figure it out. So, okay. And nobody cares to give a legal opinion on it. Nobody seeks out how election law is supposed to work. I don't think anybody called the Secretary of State or whatever. So, okay, that's just the way Emerado works, I guess. And so that's where that is. And we'll just leave it right there. All right. The child that was found dead in Grand Forks was not on the show sheet today. But, you know, we had some text messages. I felt like we should address it. And so we addressed it. And I've also addressed it off air with city leadership, and we'll see. I'm sure there'll be some docile, oh, it wasn't like that explanation that comes out. But these are the types of things that make me look at you with a whole lot of scrutiny going forward. Let's just go ahead and say it. No, show sheet today has to do with the fallout from the announcement of the bonuses for teachers in North Dakota, particularly what the governor has said, what the superintendent of public instruction has said, and now what columnists are saying regarding the constitutionality of that law. So for those of you that missed it, a bill will be introduced in the 2027 legislature that would authorize bonuses for teachers. The money will come from the Common Schools Trust Fund. Normally that money is put into the earnings of the Common Schools Trust Fund. That money goes into the K-12 per pupil payment. 10% of that money is going to be set aside for bonuses directly to teachers, aimed at teacher retention. And the whole point behind the bill is to retain teachers. Now, private school teachers are going to be eligible for these bonuses. And the question has been asked, by myself included, how can you use public dollars to support private schools? And here's what's happening. The per pupil payment to the state of North Dakota, to the schools in the state of North Dakota, will be less because of this. We are taking money from the per pupil payment to give to private school teachers in North Dakota as a bonus to retain them. and the defenses have gone up. Kelly Armstrong, Levi Bachmeier, now Rob Port has gotten involved. This is not supporting private schools, they say. It's directly to teachers. That means it's not support of private schools. Now, I'll ask you, you buy that explanation? Because I sure as hell don't. 775-5559, I'd love to know if you buy that explanation. Here's why you shouldn't. It's to retain teachers. The bonuses are to retain teachers. That means private schools would retain teachers because of public money that is sent to private school teachers. There's no way you can, describe that as anything other than supporting private schools with public dollars. And every time it comes up, everywhere it comes up, the reaction on social media is the same. No public dollars for private schools. Make the private schools pay for themselves. Over and over again, the reaction is almost unanimously that direction. The state of North Dakota is heavily against, and they won't do any polling data like they did with the school lunches. They won't do any polling data. The state of North Dakota is heavily against using public school dollars for private school teacher bonuses. They're not in favor. Okay? And then more and more all the time, people pop out of the woodwork. The money should follow the kid. And then as soon as that happens, we start asking for our street money back and our fire protection money back and our law enforcement money back. And we'll just take care of our own house and our own street. Because the money should follow the kid, so the money should follow the house. Right? That's the way that should work. I'll take my private my property taxes and I'll buy a dog or a gun and a hose and a shovel. And I'll clean off my own street when it's time. And I will wash off my own street when it's time. And I will go without mosquito protection. And I'll put my own fire out when it decides to strike. That's the way that works, isn't it? If the money follows the kid, it should follow the house. Okay. Texter writes, would this public money go to homeschool teachers? No. No, you can't. It would not go to public school teachers. Texter writes, I've never heard of a teacher shortage in North Dakota. So why a retention bonus? Well, if you haven't heard of that, then maybe the story hasn't made it to you. There's absolutely a teacher shortage in the state of North Dakota. We're hiring them from overseas. Okay, what we're doing is the Philippines has been a big source of teachers. We're hiring international people, in some cases waiting to get them green cards. I've heard of classes that have had to wait for their teachers to show up until October because of hang-ups in the immigration system to get them to the United States so they can take on their teaching duties. So we're short teachers for like 8 weeks to start the school year, six, seven, 8 weeks, whatever it is. Then they finally get here and they take over halfway through October. Yes, we have a teacher shortage. Okay, we do. And a retention bonus is probably a nice way to go about convincing people that we're going to take care of our teachers in North Dakota. I don't mind that. But when you're going to take public funds and redirect them to an effort, even an effort for private schools, that's thoroughly against the North Dakota Constitution. And we've read the passages of that before. So I don't know how anybody can look at you with a straight face and say, oh, this money's not supporting public schools. It's going right to the teachers. Do they really think they can sell that? The governor thinks he can. The superintendent of public instruction thinks he can. The people that are going to introduce the bill, they think they can. The lieutenant governor of North Dakota thinks she can. And now Rob Port thinks he can sell it as well by telling you that this public money is not supporting private schools. If it goes directly to their teachers, then it's not a support for private schools. Now, I wonder if a private school would ever say to a potential teaching applicant that they're going to offer the job to. You know, if you stay with us, the state of North Dakota is sending out retention bonuses. Because you teach here and you have a teaching license, you could get $3,400 at the end of the year. Do you think they'll mention that? Because all they have to do is mention it once. And automatically that private money, that public money rather, becomes direct support to private schools. So if we're going to sell you that, we're going to sell you that line, then the supers and the principals at the private schools, they better never talk about it with their applicants. They can't ever mention it. The applicants have to just know about it. They can't post a memo in the schools that talks about how to get that money. They can't tell their teachers how to go about applying for it. And then maybe, right, maybe it's not direct support for private schools. Do you think that's going to stick? Now, I want to ask you about that today because that's the narrative that's coming out of this. And we'll talk more about that as we get into hour number two of the show. 775-5559. That's how you join us, 775-5559. A texter writes, I think this is BS. My taxes are not for private schools. That's the next part of this narrative they're trying to sell. It's not your taxes. Okay? It's the Common Schools Trust Fund, which benefits from mineral rights, right? Some oil money's put in there and it raises. So it's not your taxes. Even the media is in bed with this one. Okay? Even the out-of-town rag that we were just talking about is writing about how this is not your taxes. Okay? This is not your taxes. It's common schools. It's monopoly money. It's not even real money. It's this money over here in this fund. So it's not your taxes. Tax money is your money in North Dakota. That's the way it is. Text writes, conservatism has mutated into a disease. Empathy is bad. Public education is bad. Public executions are good. War is good. That's a lot more than we wanted to take on here. Text writes, what about the 80 or so teachers from North Dakota teaching in East Grand Forks? Well, they teach in Minnesota. They're not going to be eligible. Again, I'm willing to say to private school teachers, you're not eligible if you're teaching at a private school. So I'm also going to be willing to say to teachers that commute across the river to teach in Minnesota, you have a choice. You can work in a North Dakota school or you can work in a Minnesota school. Okay, that's kind of up to you. Now, I mean, that's tough love. Right? And I'm sure that there's probably that same situation with people in Fargo that have a teaching license that work in Moorhead or teach in Moorhead. Wahpeton that teach in Breckenridge, because remember, Minnesota takes better care of their teachers, right? More money, all that kind of thing. So you there's bonus. Okay, well, you chose that. So these bonuses from North Dakota money will go to people teaching in North Dakota classrooms. That's fair, isn't it? I don't see how that's an unfair situation. We'll talk more about that as we go forward. Hour number two of the program's next.
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10: ABC News, I'm Michelle Franz, and in France, more unrest as student-led protests escalate in the streets of Paris today. Demonstrators demanding better conditions and resources at public high schools and universities. Police clashing with protesters. ABC's Marcus Moore is there.
11: Police right now, riot police, using their crowd control measures, tear gas and flashbangs to try to clear the crowd. And just a few moments ago, they had a water cannon that they were spraying on the crowd to clear them from these streets.
10: The White House announced Kimberly Guilfoyle was asked to resign as U.S. ambassador to Greece amid corruption allegations, including allegedly pressuring a Trump donor to pay off a credit card bill before her confirmation hearing. Guilfoyle denies the allegations. Sentencing day in Las Vegas for Dwayne Keefe D. Davis in the Tupac Shakur murder trial. The judge will hear victim impact statements first. Davis is facing 40 years to life for the connection in the drive-by shooting of the hip-hop star 3 decades ago. This is ABC News. One of the Cornell 7 defendants is asking a judge to silence the attorney for the woman accuser in the fraternity gang rape case. The attorney for Diego Sarabia says that the defense attorney for Jane Doe is making too many media appearances, claiming it could lead to threats. A renewed search to find the mysterious plane of Amelia Earhart that disappeared in the South Pacific. Researchers facing some challenges on the remote island.
12: This week, researchers from Purdue University have landed on the remote island of Nicomoraro, where Apple Maps first showed a grainy outline of what may be a plane covered in sediment, the nearest inhabited land 230 miles away. The island teeming with giant coconut crabs, which can grow up to 3 feet tall and weigh up to 10 pounds. Their pinchers so strong, the researchers have been forced to sleep on their boat. Amelia Earhart and her flight engineer Fred Noonan disappeared somewhere over the Pacific 89 years ago.
10: ABC Sherry Preston. I'm Michelle Franzen, ABC News.
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13: A 20-year-old Moorhead man has been sentenced after he admitted to killing a man with a skateboard last year outside the Fargo Theater. Tobias Walker pleaded guilty on charges of manslaughter with a dangerous weapon and aggravated assault, where his actions led to the death of 55-year-old John Pilcher. Pilcher was beaten to death with a skateboard where he was found in a pool of blood, and he died from his injuries 10 days after the attack. Walker's sentence is for 10 years in state prison, where he will serve 9 years behind bars and another 3 of supervised probation. The Fargo Police Department's looking to find the owner of a pet snake that was found inside a home on Monday. An officer responded to a residence in the 1300 block of 11th Avenue North, as the occupants found a snake in their house that did not belong to them. The animal is described as an orange and gold snake. It's been taken to the Fargo Pound as it's currently in a proper enclosure. Anyone missing a pet snake or knows someone who might be is asked to call the Fargo Pound at 701-232-7312. Officials say proper documentation or other proof of ownership will be required to claim the reptile. Minnesota Governor Tim Walz says the killings of former State House Speaker Melissa Hortman and her husband made him question whether he wanted to remain in public office. A New York Times investigation was published that looks into rising threats against elected officials nationwide. Walz says there's been ongoing threats against his family, which includes a message sent to his daughter with a photo taken outside their home. The Hortmans were fatally shot at their home in June 2025. For KNOX News, I'm Alex Carminati.
0: Our next update for the Alex Carminati in the KNOX Newsroom is on the way, coming up at 1:30. 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The KNOX thematic five-day forecast from staff meteorologist Mark Ewens on International Day for Disaster Risk Reduction. It's also International Day for Failure. How about that? Cloudy, a cool 48 today. We'll see northwest winds at around 12. Tonight, clouds. Low of 38 degrees with westerlies under 10, and then variably sunny on Wednesday with a high temperature of 56. Cloudy and 57, I'm sorry, tomorrow. Thursday, rather. Then on Friday, windy 50. Saturday, dry up to 64. But yeah, only 50 degrees coming up on Friday. Currently, it's 45. 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

0: Texter writes, I know this is off topic, but a man murders a guy with a skateboard and gets 9 years? What the hell is North Dakota doing? Disgrace. On the teacher bonuses, a teacher writes, the problem with the teacher retention payments is that we have a lot of people in Bismarck that support private schools. As a private school teacher, save your public money and use it for public schools. Another writes, this teacher bonus is ridiculous. They chose and signed their contracts to get paid what they get paid. If they don't like it, leave. I don't get a retention bonus. Another texter writes, why don't they just pay the teachers more? $3,400 is like $1.50 per hour raise. Well, it'd be a little bit more than that, because remember, there's the summertime off thing, so. But your point is your point. You know, trying to do a little something extra for the teachers to get the conversation started. And remember, it starts at $3,400. It doesn't end there. Okay, the idea is that this is going to grow over time, like your property tax relief. Although you'll believe that when you see it as well. Okay, nonetheless, $3,400 is nothing to sneer at. It's a nice little gift at the end of the year, or whatever the case may be. So that you know, it's like a savings account or whatever. Okay, so you put $3,400 away by being a teacher. The main obstacle here is that we're certainly doing our best to funnel public money to private schools. And over again, you, the public, have said no to that. And the legislature just keeps trying. They keep trying with things like charter schools. And then it's tuition waivers. And then now it's this. And it's not lost on me that the $3,400 is pretty close to the $3,100 we were going to give you in a tuition waiver to send your kid to private schools. Somehow, some way, we just have an effort by this legislature to get public money to the private schools. And it's got to stop. It's not constitutional. And nobody buys it anyway, even if it is. Nobody can look you in the face and say without a smile, well, this money's not for private schools. It's just for teachers. Nobody believes that. If they can sell that to you, then I've got a lot of things to sell you. 775-5559 is how you join us as we roll into hour number two. You're on KNOX and the Ryan Cunningham Show.
1: Hi, Ryan.
0: Hi there.
1: I don't know if this, well, I should probably say this probably doesn't have any bearing on this, but this is just personal curiosity. Do we know if there's a disparity between the pay of like private school teachers as opposed to public? And I'm just asking for personal reference. I don't have, you know, don't read anything into this that I'm going for a different result or something. I'm just curious to know if they get paid more, if they get paid about the same, their wages and benefits and that type of thing.
0: At private schools?
1: Yeah.
0: The pay is nowhere near as competitive as public schools, from what I understand. I don't know what the
1: meaning
0: benefits are. It's much lower. Much lower.
1: Okay. Yeah. All right.
0: Yeah, what I understand, it's kind of like if you choose to teach at a private school, part of the reason you're doing it is an act of service. Right? It's okay. Like, you know, you're getting paid something, but it's also a way that you're either serving your church or serving your belief in private school education, that type of thing. So, no, the pay is not nearly as high as it would be in the public school setting.
1: Okay. All right. Yep. No ulterior motives in mind. Just a stupid, curious question.
0: No, not at all. No, I appreciate it. I appreciate answering the question for you. But there's if anybody's wondering, and maybe sometimes that's a wonder that comes up. Yeah, the pay for private school teachers is much lower than it is in the public schools. It's much lower because, as I mentioned, I think they look at it as you're kind of doing this as an act of service, whether it's for your church or for your belief or for the kids or whatever. It's not necessarily looked at it perhaps as a career. OK, when you teach in one of those locales, Now, maybe I have that a little bit off. Maybe I have it a lot off. But somehow we end up in a place where the pay is not as competitive. Okay. A texter writes, I got a $10,000 raise when I went from private to public. Teaching or doing something else? Okay. I'm assuming that you're talking about teaching. So you got a $10,000 raise when you left a private school and went to work in a public school. A texter writes, how many legislators have family in those private schools? Probably quite a few, although keep in mind, legislators come from all over the state. Okay? So, you know, it's not going to be just Bismarck. However, Minot's got a couple of private schools. Fargo's got private schools. Williston has a private school. Dickinson's got a private school. So, and then there are elementary schools that are private in various places from all over. I mean, there are places that don't have high school private schools, but they have elementary schools, maybe junior highs. So a lot of communities are touched by private schools at some level, even if they don't all the way reach up into the public school level. And a texter did confirm classroom teacher. So went from private to public, got a $10,000 raise. And that may be, in some cases, on the low end of the raise that you would get. I'm sure there are some that have achieved even bigger raises than that, because they might have been at a different private school type of situation. Texter writes, the student-to-teacher ratio at private schools here in Grand Forks is way, way, way smaller, so their pay definitely shouldn't be as competitive. So the justification there is, I'm teaching less students, I get paid less money. Texter writes, it's simple. If government money ends up in private schools, taxpayers should get a say in what goes on in the private schools. And here's the way they're end running that. They're telling you, and this is why we're talking about it, they're telling you the money doesn't end up in private schools. The governor, the lieutenant governor, the superintendent of public instruction, Rob Port, the one-time conservative turned liberal columnist, or whatever he calls himself, I don't even know anymore, okay, out with an article. The money doesn't go to the schools. It's money for teachers. They want to convince you that state money going out as a retention bonus to private school teachers is not supporting private schools. That's their viewpoint. That's their belief. Public money, public tax money, that goes to a teacher at a private school as a retention bonus does not support the school. They want you to believe that. Can you? I can't believe that. I can't believe anybody would believe it. How can you argue that a retention bonus doesn't support your school if it's being paid by the state of North Dakota? How can you argue that? They apparently can. They being the governor, lieutenant governor, Mike Nathy, Levi Bachmeyer, who's running for superintendent of public instruction, and now the media, they've all decided to come together and tell you, no, this isn't money for the schools. This is money for directly for teachers. It doesn't support the schools. No, you're right. Paying retention bonuses to private school teachers doesn't in any way support the schools. No. It's money directly to the teachers. Sure. 775-5559. That's 775-5559. Texter writes, look like the Domino's at Emerado is all closed up and no more. I think the Dairy Queen is still kicking, though. 775-5559. You're on KNOX and the Ryan Cunningham Show.
2: How are you doing today?
0: I'm okay.
2: This is so damn ridiculous. I can hardly take it. I mean, it's just been the constant conversation, which it should be talked about. But to me, it is the most simplest of things. First of all, you mentioned Rob Port. You know, every time I hear his name, I can say this now as a listener, he's like a rabid woke chipmunk. I can't. That's what I think of every time I see his face. I can't handle it. It's just, he's just, anyway, so we've spent enough time talking about him. But you're right, when you name the governor and all these people, there's another motive here. I mean, how could people, let me ask you this. We talk about how conservative or red the state of North Dakota is. We all know better, right? And this is another example. How can you possibly say you're a conservative, Republican, whatever name you want to use, and before this? I mean, this is like it takes a village mentality. I mean, next you're going to see a commercial from Hillary or someone promoting this. Well, we have to take care of. I love teachers, but listen, if we're all taxpayers, we all pay our taxes for school. And if we want to talk about teacher pay, I'm all about it. But if you choose to work at a private school and you send your kids to the private school, then you pay for that. You want to pay your teachers more at the private school? Go for it. Dig deeper in your pocket. Get a third job. That's great. Pay them twice what the public teachers are getting. Do whatever you want. But I don't think it's right to expect the public general taxpayers to fund public schools and private schools.
0: Well, but they're telling you you're not funding the private schools by giving their teachers retention bonuses. You're not really funding them. You're just funding their teachers.
2: We're enhanced. Listen, like I said, they've seen a shot at teachers, whether they're public or private. But that's the competition, Ryan. We're a public school system. We're trying to recruit teachers, the best teachers in the country, to come teach students here in Grand Forks, Bismarck, Fargo, wherever. We want the best of the best. And I would agree we have a lot of the best. But a lot of teachers leave and go elsewhere to teach. Why wouldn't we use that if we got extra money laying around? Why don't we use that money to retain those teachers in the public school system rather than just throwing it at a private business, basically, private school? Yeah, let's help the private schools retain the best teachers so that when parents are looking at where they're going to send their kids to school, they decide, well, hey, let's send them over here. It's one of the most insane things I've heard for a long time, and I almost got in a car accident this morning listening to Noah talk about it because of all the so-called conservatives out there. We hear all these people call in. They're like, yeah, it's great. You know, yeah. Don't be fooled. This is our money, Ryan. We're taxpayers. We're not paying for private and public. We're paying for public.
0: The story they're telling you is it's not your money either. It's monopoly money. It's from this common schools trust fund. It's not your property taxes, so you shouldn't worry about it because apparently there's some tax money out there that's not yours.
2: Oh, it's just insane to me that people are buying this garbage and these special interests are promoting it. How could you let the wool get pulled over your eyes so easily, people? Again, this isn't a shot at private schools or the people that work there. It says the idea that the people in Bismarck think that we're so stupid that we're just willing to let them take our money and give it to whoever they feel like giving it to for whatever reason they're giving it to them. It just doesn't make any sense to me.
0: No, I'm with you. I thank you for the call. It doesn't make sense to me either. Other than we've got apparently, and here's, I'm sure, the concern. Now, I'll throw this out there. Okay. You're a legislator from Bismarck and you want to address teacher pay. You can't apparently get it through the legislature that you need to increase the per pupil payment. The governor doesn't want you to. He's already said that. Governor Armstrong made his recommendations to the legislature. No bump in the per pupil payment. So that's that. Okay. So we've got to find a way to do it without the per pupil payment going up directly from the legislature. Okay. In the meantime, you come around to this idea of a retention bonus. And you're from Bismarck. You're from Fargo. To an extent, you're from Grand Forks. Trust me, folks, this conversation's going on in Grand Forks. Okay? And here's the worry. The worry is if you do this just for private school or public school teachers, we're going to have teachers leave the private school setting. They're going to want their $3,400. They're going to want their retention bonus. So they're not going to stay at the private school level. The private schools are going to have a hard time replacing their staff. It's going to put them in a real bind because there's $3,400 more every year in a retention bonus waiting for them. And it could grow. Like we said, this is the bottom. This is supposed to be the least it's going to be. In a few years, this thing might be $6,000-$7,000 for a retention bonus. Okay. And teachers that are at private schools are going to take the openings at the public schools so they can get in on the money. That's what you do. It's what I do. So you got to protect us. You can't make this public schools only. You've got to give us a layer of protection on this. You got to include the private school teachers so there's not an exodus from the private schools to the public schools. Okay? You got to make sure that this does not end up in just their hands, or we won't have anybody to teach. And that's very likely why private schools were included in this plan. They don't want to create a bargaining situation. And I would say, as a state, if we choose to support teachers this way, we choose to support them this way. If we choose to support them that way, we choose to support them that way. And those of you that are in the public school setting, you deal with the ebbs and flows of that, the highs and the lows, the goods and the bads, the ups and the downs. If you want to be a part of that, then you should teach in a public school setting. If you don't, if you like what you have as a private school, the family feel, okay? You want to have that feeling of family, that feeling of closeness, camaraderie, smaller class sizes, a faith-based part of this. If you want that, then you can choose that, but it's not supported by taxpayer dollars. It's not. You just need to come to that realization. If you want a teaching job that's supported by taxpayer dollars, work in the public school system. That's what our Constitution says. That's not hard. 775-5559, you're on KNOX on the Ryan Cunningham Show.
2: I got one more thing I want to add. A friend of mine and I got into it the other day, and they talked, and I just want to be clear. Knowing a lot of families, knowing a lot of students and teachers that teach at places like Sacred Heart, which is Minnesota, so I guess it wouldn't matter, but Holy Family and some of these other, we hear private school. Most people, at least in this area, think of Catholic schools, religious schools, private, you know, get away from the ideology of the woke public school. Okay, I get all that. I respect that decision for those people. But what else could we be funding? Private school? Private school could be, like this morning I heard it, could be a private Muslim school, could be an atheist school, could be all kind, could be just some mom and pop school. And they get a couple of teachers that are accredited teachers to teach there. All of a sudden, taxpayer money is going there, and you might not even know what the hell they're teaching. It's a very slippery slope, especially in bigger communities like Bismarck or Fargo. Even here, like what? It's just like church, right? What constitutes a church? What constitutes a school? Pretty soon, we got money going every direction. We don't even know what kind of people are teaching or what they're teaching. How comfortable are people with that? I think it's just something to also think about. I just don't get it, why anyone would go along with it, but I had to call back in with that a little bit.
0: No, I understand. I thank you for the call. The part that I don't get is how people would just buy that explanation. It's not really supporting the private schools. It's just payments to the teacher. What? You don't see how that's direct support of private schools by helping them retain their teachers? Okay. I mean, if we don't see that, then I don't believe we're ever going to see this eye to eye. Text writes, he asked how they can call themselves conservatives. I just had a thought that if the Republicans go far enough left to appease liberals, they still remain electable. Hope how I said that makes sense. It does. I mean, there's plenty of people that are in the legislature right now that call themselves Republicans that are not Republicans. And we have some of those in Grand Forks that are in the legislature. We have some that aren't, but we have some that are. And that's okay. Okay, they're more conservative probably than their Democratic counterparts, so you've got that going for you. There will be support for this in Grand Forks. There will. Texter writes, North Dakota is picking winners and losers. No, we're not. How are we picking winners and losers by saying this goes to the public school system? Constitutionally, that's what we support. That's what we do. Okay? So there's no picking of winners and losers that's going on in this scenario. There isn't. Okay. What it is I guess we are doing that if we decide to go with the private schools and the public schools. Okay. Texter writes, hey, people that money comes from, a public pool of money for the taxpayer benefit. I'm going to try that again. Hey, people, that money comes from a public pool of money for the taxpayer benefit. Well, is this... Yeah, okay, it's a standalone text. So there's that. Now, on another topic, a texter writes, I was just downtown going to the bank. I cannot believe the number of homeless people that are hanging around the corporate center parking lot. Is that normal? I don't know if it's normal. I've seen some people there before. I don't know that they're homeless. Maybe they are, maybe they aren't. I guess I've seen people there. Sometimes people hang out if they've got lunch breaks or whatever the case may be. But perhaps they're homeless. Okay. Corporate center parking lot and in a couple of stores downtown as well. I have seen people down there. So I think it's normal to see people hanging around there. Okay. And if we're assuming they're homeless, I would say that that's normal. Okay. They could be working in the area and going to get something to eat, going for a walk. That kind of, I guess I'm trying not to assume too much, right? Texter writes, politicians figured out how to use words, kids are teachers, and the dummies will flock to support no matter what measure to, and that nonsense is proving that. Okay, another texter writes, downtown Grand Forks is disgusting. I don't know that that's true. I think downtown Grand Forks has its problems, but every part of town will have its problems, but I don't know that it's disgusting. A lot of fun things that happen downtown. A lot of great places to be downtown. But there does seem to be a gathering point for those that may be homeless as well. And, you know, panhandling is picking up. I'm now beginning to see some panhandlers in places where we haven't seen them before. And we're told panhandling is illegal on public property, but I got to admit, I'm not calling them in. I'm not, maybe that's what we're supposed to do, but I'm not calling them in. We're seeing more of that go on in town as well right now. The weather hasn't turned yet. So usually we have people in town until the weather gets a little colder. We've got news on the way in a couple of moments. Stay with us.
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11: The University of North Dakota Wind Ensemble and the University of North Dakota University Band will have a free combined concert at 7:30 tonight at the Chester Fritz Auditorium. UND student Brylan Ringenberg plays the saxophone in the University Band. He explains the difference between both groups.
12: The University Band is the just public band that anyone, any college student can play in. And then the Wind Ensemble is the one that you have to do tryouts for, mostly comprised of music majors.
11: Ringenberg says the public will be able to enjoy a show that will have a variety of musical pieces.
12: Just a lot of cool, fun music. There's some suites. There's some single, standalone pieces. I think ultimately, for the public, just come to enjoy the concert. Like, there's lots of great music. All of us, you know, have spent the last few months working on it, and cool to see so many different people collaborating together.
11: There'll also be a live stream of the concert on the music department's website, which is und.edu/music. Electronic company DigiKey says it'll be investing more than $100 million over the next 18 months in order to expand and automate its global distribution center in Thief River Falls. The project includes automated order retrieval, upgraded packing systems, and improvements to management technology. The expansion comes as the electronics distributor projects revenue growth of more than 50% in 2026, which would add $1.5 billion in revenue. DigiKey serves more than 1 million customers across the world. For KNOX News, I'm Alex Carminati.
0: Our next update from Alex Carminati in the KNOX Newsroom is on the way, coming up at 2:02. 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The KNOX thematic five-day forecast from staff meteorologist Mark Ewens. Cloudy and a cool 48 today. Northwest winds at around 12. Tonight we'll see clouds in 38 with westerlies under 10. And then variably sunny on Wednesday with a high of 56. Mainly cloudy, 57 on Thursday. Friday some wind and 50. Saturday dry and 64. Currently it's 46 degrees. 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

I don't know how many of you heard about this, because it's not from our area, but you'll probably have some reactions to it, okay? This last weekend, the city of St. Cloud began playing its high school sports under new security measures. And it has to do with the shooting that took place, at least in part, it has to do with it. Apparently, there was a threat of a fight. And so now in the background, right, you've got the shooting that took place at the homecoming game for Eden Prairie down the road. And the term Somali immigrants was used. So now you've got St. Cloud, which has had a lot of resettlement of refugees in its area. St. Cloud schools adopted new safety measures at outdoor sporting events. And one of those safety measures, no more Friday night football. They're going to play their football games at 4:30 in the afternoon. 4:30. Apparently it's safer to start a game at 4:30 in the afternoon. I don't know if gangs aren't out that early, if they wake up later than that. I don't know what's going on. Spectators also have to go through metal detectors. They can bring small clear bags. Okay? And all attendees must leave immediately after the football game. No more hanging out on the field under the lights. No more taking pictures after the game. None of it. Get in, play your game, get out. Those are the new ways that they're playing football in St. Cloud. The assistant superintendent of secondary education, Jason Harris, said, "Our main purpose is to make sure kids have a good experience. Our fans and our spectators have a good experience. We don't want it to be ruined by poor choices from teenagers and adults." School district officials say the changes were prompted in part by recent violence at other Minnesota high schools, as well as a potential local threat. The police department in St. Cloud is investigating a social media post about a large fight planned at Tech High School's homecoming football game on Friday. No weapons were mentioned in the posting. So apparently they played peers, and Alex Carminati's got some connections there, and so he filled me in on what they did. Peers apparently rolled in, dressed on the bus. They got out, they warmed up, they played the game. They immediately got back on the bus and drove home. No showers, no nothing. Get off the bus, play, go home because you're the visitor. Okay? Get the football game done, get everybody out of the stadium, and that's it. 4:30 start time. What are we doing here? I just, how long do we beat around this bush before we talk about it? Folks, I'll just go ahead and say it this way. The terrorists seem to have won, right? The terrorists seem to have won.

0: they have forced us to change the way we play high school football. And soccer is affected as well. So now we got to be there ready to go, kick off at 4:30. No more fun times under the lights. None of it. It's just, it's gone. And it will be that way for the remainder of the season. And they'll very likely do this forever. Because once you do it like this, you do it forever. And I don't know that it will stay there. How long is it before we're playing at 4:30 in the afternoon? Because of threats of violence on social media. 775-5559. That's how you join us. That's 775-5559. Before we do that, I would rather we go to the Alaris Center and play under the lights inside with metal detectors and security and still keep playing at 7 o'clock at night. Or 6, I guess. 6 is fine. 775-5559. You're on KNOX and the Ryan Cunningham Show.
1: Hi again, Ryan.
0: Hi there.
1: Well, that's one answer. You know, take it indoors.
0: Sure.
1: But, man, this is this is just astounding. I mean, I shouldn't make this political. I'm probably going to get crucified for it, but it's the vote blue, no matter who, in Minnesota that's got you into this situation. That is entirely what it is. The lack of policing, defund police, defund ICE, let all these people in, undocumented or not, illegal or not, let them all in. They do not assimilate, as we talked about all the time, and now there's inmates are running the asylum. What used to be community events, a big deal, no longer exists under this pattern.
0: Yeah.
1: Taken away from us.
0: Yeah. We've lost a community event. I mean, and that's what it is. It's a community event. Now, maybe in St. Cloud, they don't look at it as that, right? You know, it's just this small high school football game. I tend to think of them as community events. I see them that way.
1: Of course they are. They are. Absolutely they are. Good grief. I mean, tailgating, I don't know. I haven't been to a football game since probably 1975 or 76 when I was still in high school. Do people tailgate? I mean, just get together and maybe do some stuff out there without all the heavy drinking and things or not?
0: I don't know.
1: Get some of the.
0: I'm assuming they do. I don't think there's. I haven't seen a lot of tailgating that goes on at a high school football game. I haven't seen that.
1: Okay. No, just another dumb question on my part because sure. I have no idea.
0: And the tailgating you they do at high school football games is usually like around one of the big games, you know, like whether it's senior night or it's homecoming or whatever. And there's a bunch of, there's food, right? There's pizza and there's all kinds of things going on there, right? So, you know, there's that.
1: Yeah.
0: Sure.
1: But I mean, I stand behind what I said and I'll double down on it. This idea of vote blue, no matter who in Minnesota. Thanks, boy, I saw this morning the Duluth News Tribune came out and endorsed Michelle Tavoya. Maybe the worm is turning. And I suppose Jay Money might be on hold right now waiting to rip me a new one for saying it's the Democrats' fault. But I'll stand behind that statement as long as good grief, I can't.
0: Do we really think Tavoya is going to beat Flanagan? Do we really think that's going to happen over there?
1: I doubt it. Not when they can still bring, when somebody can still bring in and vouch for 8 people.
0: Yeah.
1: They can still do that. That hasn't changed in Minnesota.
0: Yeah.
1: No, I don't see her winning. I do not see Minnesota turning red until we get a handle on this. And maybe it'll have to be like Biden's America after 2020. It was so horrible what we had to deal with that. I mean, you know how many of us, I was one of them thinking, okay, you know, Harris is going to walk away with this election. America as a whole stood up and said, they didn't just say no, they said hell no. And that's what happens when you get conservatives pissed off enough. We will come out. But I wonder if all the things that they can do, like I mentioned, one person vouching for 8 people at a poll, and all they have to do is say, yep, he's a citizen or she's a citizen. And they get to vote. We don't stand a chance, in my mind. I hope, I pray to the good Lord above that we're wrong, or that I'm wrong. But I tell you what, I just, I I don't know. I don't see it. I pray to God I am wrong.
0: Yeah, well.
1: Thank you for the time, Ryan.
0: Yeah, I thank you for the call. I hope it hasn't changed forever either. I mean, I really do. I hope it hasn't changed forever also. You're on KNOX and the Ryan Cunningham Show.
2: Well, so Dave was talking about Duluth paper. Duluth paper is owned by Forum Communications. They own a couple other papers in Minnesota as well, the Mid-Pioneer being one of them. And there's like four or five more. And it was the conglomerate of papers that they own in Minnesota. They endorsed, so Forum Communications as the company endorsed Michelle Tafoya. So she is in all of their papers across the state for the endorsement for Michelle Tafoya. The poll that I saw this morning says that there was a 3.5 percentage point difference on either side, right, over or under, where Peggy is like at something like 49% and Tafoya is at 46%, something of that nature. But the interesting piece of it is, you know, so these Democrats are all going to vote for the one, of course, Republicans all going to vote for the other. Where it changes drastically is the independents. And right now, the independent vote is 10% in favor of Tafoya, 10% slant towards Tafoya. And there's still something like a 15% of the independents that are undecided. So that's where they're saying that this becomes critical. And they've moved it from likely Dem to leaning Dem.
0: Yeah.
2: So, you know, we all want to believe she has.
0: Who leaned it from likely Dem to leaning Dem?
2: Oh, gosh.
0: Was that Nate Silver? Was it 538? Who decided to lean it Dem? Because I've said before, every single one of those polls are just polls to fire up the base. That's all they want. I don't even know if they're accurate.
2: I believe it was, if it wasn't him, it was Gallup, I believe. One of the two. But anyway, regardless, you know, we'd all love for Michelle Tafoya to win, but I think those of us in Minnesota who live in reality know that it's probably not going to go that way because, you know, we just know that the lower half of Minnesota controls how elections work. And unfortunately, that's just what happens.
0: We'll see. Yeah, thank you for the call. A texter writes, how do we teach children these days about accountability for their actions? Change all the systems to accommodate the bad behavior of a small group of teens? Sounds like a great idea. Well, that's what we're going to do. Okay, I mean, I am convinced, and maybe I'll be wrong, but I'm convinced that St. Cloud will be playing football games at 4:30 in the afternoon forever. Now, the last time I was at one of those, I remember 4 o'clock kickoff. Okay, 4 o'clock kickoff. That game was in Buffalo, North Dakota. Maple Valley had their own 9-man football team, and they didn't have lights at their field. So they had to play at 4 in the afternoon so they could get the game in. Okay, that's what you do when you're playing at 4 in the afternoon. Or you have a doubleheader. We've done that in Grand Forks as well. Both teams are at home. We share one field. Okay, we got it going on. Okay, so there's that. But where we end up in a different place, where we end up in a different place is when something like this happens. And the next person, okay, so what's the problem? Okay, the problem, well, we got to move it up to 4:30 because there might be a fight. Why? Make the fight happen someplace else. Here's, am I wrong? Now you tell me, this is what I'd do if I was St. Cloud. Oh, you guys are going to have a fight, huh? You're going to have a fight at the homecoming game. Here's what we're going to do. We're going to bring in security. We're not moving the damn game. We're playing the game at 7 o'clock like we always play the game. Here's what we're going to do. The police department's going to be there with extra security. The sheriff's department's going to be there with extra security. We're going to bring in extra security. And if you're going to have a fight, it's not going to be on school grounds. You're going to be someplace else. Because we're going to make sure that it's a safe place to play a football game. That's what we're going to do. We're not going to alter our entire pattern to fit you. We'll bring in the metal detectors. We'll do all that kind of, I don't have a problem with any of that. The see-through bags, it's what you do right now if you go to a Twins game or whatever. Okay, that's fine. But we're playing at night. And we're going to keep the security there from 4 in the afternoon until 10. You can have your pictures under the lights. You can do all the things you want to do. We're not changing anything that we do. We're not changing anything. How's that sound? That's what I would have done. Okay, that's what I would have done in that scenario. I would have kept the game at 7 o'clock at night. And I would have done everything I have to do to prove to these individuals that are on social media, you're not going to alter the way we do things around here. Okay? They decided to go another way, and that's too bad. Texter writes, oh my God, what is this world coming to that it was a highlight to play under the lights when I was a kid? Wow. Well, of course it's a highlight to play under the lights. Friday Night Lights is, it's just something special. What are you saying, that you're making fun of that, that you don't think that's special? What, did you get cut? Did you not play? Did you quit? Texter writes, if a fight happens off school property, the school still thinks that they have to step in, so there's a flaw in your solution. Well, the school can just learn it doesn't have to step in. I mean, what? I'm sure there was a fight somewhere in St. Cloud on Friday. Was that the school's fault? My goodness, we had a game last Friday here in Grand Forks. Wahpeton was here to play Red River. I bet there was a fight someplace in Grand Forks that night. Was that the school's fault? I don't think it was. Right? I doubt that that was a problem for the school. School didn't cause that fight to take place. So, I hope that what St. Cloud did gives us the opportunity to have a conversation about what we're going to do when this happens. We're not changing the times. We're going to let our students and our student body and our fans have their opportunity to be on the field when the night's over. Take their pictures, have their good times, talk it up as a group, and remember the memories for soccer, for football, for whatever it is. That's just something special about our culture, and we're not going to change it. We're just not going to change it. Now, we meant to get into some conversations about Measure 1 yesterday. I know a lot of people are very torn about Measure 1, and there seems to be a lot of money. That's the one thing I wanted to talk about. We'll talk about this today. There's a lot of money going into the Measure 1 debate for some reason. I don't know why. Okay? I'm not exactly sure why there's such an interest on both sides to get to 60%. Okay, and so just to kind of take some of the edge off of it before we get there, referendums for schools need to get to 60% right now. Okay, when you're going to build something and it's going to come from tax money, and it's not like a sales tax, it's property taxes, then you have to have a 60% majority already. Cities know that they're up against it all the time. Cities understand that in order to get something passed, they've got to get to a 60% majority all the time. It's just common knowledge that you're going to have to get out, you're going to have to educate, you're going to have to do the thing, and they get there. Okay, Valley City's building a new school in my hometown. They got to 60%, asking people for a tax raise of about $450 per house, and they got the vote to go through. In part because the tax relief was coming, but they chose to sacrifice some of their tax relief to build a new school, and like 64% of people approved it. So the angst of getting to 60, if it's a good idea, it's going to get to 60%. Or if it's just got a really good sales pitch, it's going to get to 60%. I don't really understand why there's money against Measure 1. I don't know how they went out and got the money, other than I did see something in one of their commercials that said that liberals are talking about ballot access as the way they stay on offense. Okay, so the reason why there's money coming in against Measure 1 seems to be because liberals want to guarantee themselves the opportunity to affect things when they can't get their candidates elected in North Dakota. They want to get after North Dakota when they can't get anybody to win a race. And so they want to stay on offense through Measure One. Or I should say rather through ballot access. And that's why they oppose Measure One. Now we'll talk more about that coming up in hour number three. I'm looking forward to your thoughts on it as well. I don't know how many of you have actually formed up your opinion on Measure One. We'll get to that coming up.
3: Ryan bought a pickup. Turns out he's impolite.
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6: Taking a look at Tuesday's market trade. You're listening to the American Ag Network. I'm Jesse Allen with this market update. Mike Zuzulo with Global Commodity Analytics joins us for today's market wrap-up. Mike, let's start with the grains and oil seeds. Kind of big picture. Feels like a bit of a mixed trade overall on Tuesday. What's your 1,000-foot view to start here as we look across the grain markets?
7: I think we're starting to find our way back to pre-WASD mindset, Jesse. We had that initial WASD report, and the corn yield was such a shock that it was easy to buy soybeans and sell corn. But now the trade is coming back around to, well, how much upside can the soybeans really have without the wheat and without the corn? And what in the world happened to all the issues in the Black Sea and all the issues with the Strait of Hormuz? And I think we saw this come back together on Tuesday because the beans were the weaker suit of the cards. We did not get the soybean oil rally. We started to get one, but then it kind of faltered mid-session, even though the crude oil was going higher. We're not getting Chinese purchases in soybeans and the weekly export inspections coming in at about 1.1 million metric tons was actually below the lowest trade guess. And that is kind of indicative of China not really buying much from us right now.
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11: ABC
4: News, I'm Michelle Franzen. The White House announced Kimberly Guilfoyle was asked to resign as U.S. ambassador to Greece amid corruption allegations, including allegedly pressuring a Trump donor to pay off credit card bills before a confirmation hearing. She denies those allegations. ABC's Karen Travers has more.
11: We know that these lung nodules are very, very common.
4: The president was trying to distance himself from Kimberly Guilfoyle at one point. The president said she was not a member of his family, but Guilfoyle was engaged to Donald Trump Jr. President Trump heading to Alaska today. He is trying to rally Republicans who are locked in tight congressional races, and he's been on the campaign trail throughout the last month. The economy remains the main issue. Deep crude oil supplies continue to be disrupted. Middle East unrest and recent hurricanes at home. Gas buddy and $4.33 a gallon. This is a nodule he completed. They say the pontiff surgery for Pope Leo to remove a nodule on his lung. It is today was successfully completed. They say the pontiff is resting in his hospital room. With the drive-by shooting of rapper Tupac Shakur in the 1990s in Las Vegas, ABC's Alex Stone following the case.
12: Today, the judge will listen to victim impact statements. We think we may hear from Tupac Shakur's family, maybe from Dwayne Davis himself. He seems to like to talk in court. He had a couple of outbursts during the trial. At minimum, 40 years in prison that he could get today. It's essentially a life sentence. At 63 years old, he'd be 103 when he were to get out, or up to a life sentence. So 40 years to life is what the judge can decide today.
4: Actress Selma Blair is out on bond following yesterday's arrest and charges that she assaulted people on board a Delta cross-country flight and also officers and hospital staff. I'm Michelle Franzen, ABC News.
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14: Cloudy today with winds out of the northwest and a high in the upper 40s. Your KNOX five-day forecast follows the news. Good afternoon. Here are your latest stories. The High Plains Fair Housing Center in Grand Forks has received a $425,000 federal grant it had been waiting months to get. The money was due in May, and the delay forced the center to lay off three of its eight staff members. U.S. Senator John Hoeven worked with HUD to get it released. The North Dakota Public Service Commission will hold a public hearing Friday, October 23rd, on a proposed battery storage system in Cass County. Harmony Storage is seeking a siting permit for a 200-megawatt system that would store excess power for 4 hours and connect to the Harmony Solar Substation. State officials are reminding farmers and ranchers that all hay bales must be removed from North Dakota highway rights-of-way by the end of the month, or the state will remove them. The Transportation Department says the deadline is for snow management safety. The University of North Dakota Wind Ensemble and University Band holding a free combined concert tonight at 7:30 at the Chester Fritz Auditorium. The concert will also be live streamed on the music department's website. This look at news brought to you by Grand Cities Monument. I'm Jennifer Leverenz, KNOX News.
0: Our next update from Jennifer Leverenz in the KNOX Newsroom is on the way, coming up at 2:30. 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The KNOX Stomatic five-day forecast from staff meteorologist Mark Ewens. Cloudy and a cool 48 today. Northwest winds to around 12. Cloudy and 38 tonight with westerlies under 10. And then variably sunny and a high of 56 on Wednesday. Mainly cloudy, 57 on Thursday. Friday, windy and just 50. And then on Saturday, dry and 64. Currently it is 47 degrees. Weather throughout the hour. Mark Ewens forecast. 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
1: Howdy. How are you doing today?
0: I'm okay. Thank you for the call.
1: You're welcome. Anybody that votes yes on measure number one is a communist.
0: How so? Jeez Louise.
1: Well, the idea of reducing the ability of citizens to affect legislation and the Constitution originated back in the 1920s with the Communist Party. And they figured if you could get more centralized power and make change more difficult, that eventually you would overwhelm the people and basically become a dictatorship. The oxymoron of this election is you got measure number one, which it increased to 60%, and you got measure number two, which is another idiotic idea, which if passed, you now raise the threshold to try and change stupid ideas. The measures that have passed in North Dakota in the last 20 years have all been worthwhile and basically have overridden the legislature via the citizens. It's just the whole thing, there's a saying, or you know, and I can read it if you care to stay with me long.
0: Go ahead. Yeah, go ahead. I'm looking for all the material I can find now. Go right ahead.
1: Okay. You can vote your way into Democrat socialism, but you will have to shoot your way out once they drop the Democratic part. A yes vote on measure number one and measure number two on November 3rd will bring us two steps closer to democratic socialism.
0: Where did you get this? Where did you find this written up?
1: I researched it. There's actually been several articles posted.
0: Who wrote this one?
1: Published. Who wrote this one?
0: Right.
1: Clyde Riley, Crystal, North Dakota.
0: Okay.
1: He spent a lot of time. He's actually written in the Cavalier Chronicle articles detailing the origin of both of these stupid ideas. The outfit that's backing number two is actually backing number one as well, because the whole idea is socialism is make people, I don't know if you can make some of them more stupid, I'll say
0: the same people that are backing measure number two are against measure number one. I've seen it. I've seen the exact same entities come out against measure number one and in favor of measure number two. I don't know what you're reading or what the credentials are, but there is absolutely very little overlap between people who are in favor of the meals and also in favor of measure one.
1: Go to the website of the people pushing measure number two, and buried deep in there, and it's deep, and Clyde Riley did all the work, took him hours. You will find full-fledged support for measure number one as well.
0: Where?
1: Look up the Cavalier Chronicle. North Dakota courts, I think it was 231 or 230.
0: North Dakota courts?
1: You will find the information.
0: North Dakota courts.
1: Yes, it's a weekly part of the Cavalier Chronicle publication.
0: Okay. All right. So I'm going to look up the Cavalier Chronicle, and I'm going to look at something called North Dakota Courts.
1: North Dakota Courts.
0: Okay. And then is that going to take me to the website for the people that are backing school lunches? Do you even know what that website is?
1: Oh, you got to dig deep, deep, deep, deep to find the website, which you did. It took them several hours. And then he actually took some of the wording from their website and published it.
0: Okay, so I already found the website for. I already found that website. It's called Together for School Meals. Okay, so I'm already there.
1: Oh, that's yeah. Well, you got to go a little deeper. Go deeper
0: than Together for School Meals, which is the name of the committee that came together to put the ballot measure together. I've got to go deeper than that.
1: You got to go way deeper to find out who's actually supporting this stupid idea.
0: Well, I know who paid the money for the petition circulators. I know what their think tank is all about, and they've specifically said that ballot access is the way that liberals stay on offense in North Dakota. They don't want a 60% threshold. They want 50 plus one. They've stated that for the record. So what website did our guy Clyde from Crystal come up with?
1: Read the article.
0: Okay.
1: Read what they actually published, the supporters, for measure number two. Because the more difficult that you make it, they're in favor of measure number one, because if they get measure number two passed, you just raise the threshold to get measure two overturned in the future.
0: Okay. I'm at the website for the Cavalier Chronicle. Looks like they just had homecoming up there. That was nice.
1: Yeah, they did.
0: Okay.
1: But you got to go back a few more.
0: Oh, I got to go back a few. I got to go back issues. Okay, so now I got to hit the archives button. Okay, well.
1: You betcha.
0: All right. Yeah, I can do this on the air. I'll see if I can get it done after I'm done. I thank you for the call. I appreciate that. Goodness gracious. You're on KNOX and the Ryan Cunningham Show.
2: Well, I just learned something new today.
0: What'd you learn?
2: All of our founding fathers were communists, apparently. Because they set forward and said, not 50 plus one. We have to make it more stringent. Two-thirds of the House.
0: Right.
2: Two-thirds of the Senate.
0: And three-quarters of the states. Right, yeah. Yeah, well,
2: that sounds way more difficult.
0: Who knew that George Washington and Thomas Jefferson were the biggest communists out there, you know?
2: Well, they were really forward thinkers, because I don't think communism existed then.
0: Well, did fascism exist back then?
2: Well, I think they called it royal hierarchy, but yeah, probably.
0: Okay, because remember what we say about fascism around here.
3: I'm not totally sure, but I believe fascism is when people want borders, police, capitalism, and marriage. Like, you know what I mean?
0: Yeah, there's that, right? So, okay.
2: So, I heard it here first. Founding fathers, all communists.
0: Who knew?
2: They want to make it hard to change the Constitution.
0: All right.
2: I bet that's in the Cavalier Chronicle.
0: I'm going to look. Okay? So, thank you for the call. So. Alex, did you know that all the forefathers were communists? I feel like this is information you withheld from me. Damn it. We told you when you came here to tell us everything you knew and share all your talents with us.
4: I had no idea George Washington, John Adams, Thomas Jefferson, everybody involved in signing the Declaration of
0: Alexander
4: Independence.
0: Hamilton. Yeah.
4: Independence.
0: Well, the Constitution.
4: I know, but also... the Declaration of Independence, they're commies.
0: Well, they might have been commies. They might have wanted to set up a communist state here in the United States. Sure. I don't think communism was invented until, like, wasn't it Vladimir Lenin?
4: No, Karl Marx.
0: Karl Marx.
4: Was at least 100-plus years after the founding of this country.
0: See, Alex knew and he didn't tell me. Communism was actually invented in the United States.
4: No, it wasn't.
0: And you didn't even tell me.
4: Karl Marx was German. What are you talking about?
0: According to these people... all of the founding fathers were communists, and you didn't say anything.
4: But, again, like I said before, the country was founded in 1776. Karl Marx came up with the idea in the 1800s.
0: How do we know he came up with it? Maybe he stole it from George Washington.
4: Really? Karl Marx stole it from George Washington.
0: You knew, and you didn't say anything, Alex.
4: Sure.
0: Demerit.
4: Sure.
0: You're on KNOX and the Ryan Cunningham Show.
5: I'm with Alex. I mean, if you have super-duper intelligence on your computer, you can zoom into a picture of George Washington, look at the buttons on his coat. They have a hammer and sickle.
0: Hammer and sickle.
4: Oh,
0: I
4: knew
0: it. See?
4: Yeah, sure. Sure.
5: So Noah had a gentleman on the other day talking about this explicitly, Measure 1.
0: Uh-huh.
5: And how it has been used. These groups come in, start a ballot initiative, in what you only need basically 50 plus one, a simple majority. And he gave an example of, I believe it was Missouri. I think Packer Lady, correct me if I'm wrong, because she called in during that show too. So they go in there and they change all their abortion laws. This is what they're doing to get their agenda into what are now red states.
0: Mm-hmm.
5: Now, so, yeah, our forefathers didn't screw stuff up, okay? I'm voting yes on one. I want a 60% majority to change our Constitution, okay? And I know you said that, Ryan, I believe you said that you're voting yes on it basically because of measure number two.
0: Yep. But,
5: you know, and that's great, but I'm voting off for more reasons than just that for what I said.
4: So, Decent Dave, I have a sheet about that conversation, and I believe you might be referring to a conversation Aaron had. I think it was last week. Aaron had a Bridget Turbide. Okay. From the North Dakota Right to Life. So Aaron gave me information about it, and what you're talking about. The examples are states like Missouri, Florida, or actually Florida did not have it passed, but Missouri, Ohio, and Montana were three states that were mentioned in this example, and I have a sheet of it right here because Aaron gave me a copy. Abortion amendment passed in Ohio 56%, Montana 57%, Missouri 51.6%.
5: And what do those states have in common? Most of them are red states that did not want partial birth abortions or abortion on demand.
4: Yep.
5: Yeah, exactly.
4: And
5: right.
4: And then Florida, abortion amendment received 57.2%. But it failed in Florida because Florida, which is probably the most conservative state in the country right now, Florida requires 60% to amend its constitution.
5: Right. But can you say influx of California and New York voters from into Florida?
4: Yeah,
0: but Florida's getting more and more conservative all the time, not less and less.
4: Keep in mind, a lot of people that align on my side of the aisle and also are from New York who are tired of what's happening in New York and those in California as well, they're going to Florida because they're tired of what's happening there. Now, there are some people who bring their politics. I'm not saying that's not the case, but a lot of people, I would even say a certain majority of people who move to Florida from New York leave because they're tired of how left-wing New York has gotten. And they're going to Florida because there is freedom there, and there's an ability to actually live.
0: I got a letter because I didn't pay a toll for $1.16. I had to send them $1.16.
4: Okay, hold on.
0: No damn freedom in Florida.
4: You're complaining about a toll for a dollar.
0: Yes.
4: Go take a toll in New York. It'll cost you $30 to cross the Verrazano Bridge.
0: No,
4: it'll cost you $15 to cross the Lincoln Tunnel.
0: I drove all the way across New York for less than $30. No. I drove all the way across New York.
4: I'm talking about into the city.
0: Well, don't go to the city then. Well, don't go to New York City.
4: Well, that's not the point. The tolls.
0: That is the point. You don't have to go to New York City.
4: The tolls to get to upstate New York from Long Island cost you two arms and a leg.
0: I got to upstate New York from Pennsylvania for far less than that.
4: Pennsylvania.
0: Yeah, we'll go through.
4: Pennsylvania.
0: Then drive through Erie like everybody else does.
4: Because from Long Island, you have to go through
0: the
4: tolls no matter what.
0: Just take the train.
4: And that will cost you $20 and plus two.
0: Well, then don't go to New York.
4: Because the trains aren't cheap
0: either. You don't need that pizza then. That's fine.
4: Long Island traffic.
0: Long Island this. Long Island that. Everything's about Long Island. And bring me banana bread.
4: Hey, Decent Dave, can you jump in here so I can speak, please?
0: No, you don't get to speak.
4: I would like to have a conversation.
5: Not with both of you yelling back and forth, and it's like trying to get into a fight with two women. No. Ryan, this was Hochul's idea of a... What did they call it, Alex? A congestion tax?
4: Yeah.
0: Mm-hmm. Yeah, you got to pay now to come to New York City.
4: Yeah. Yeah. That is the Democrats. That's
5: so
4: what they're about.
5: Let's do that in Grand Forks and see. Yeah, let's do that in Grand Forks.
4: Oh, yeah, that'd be great in Grand Forks. I'm sure everybody would love a congestion tax in Grand Forks.
0: Well, we got to be close.
5: Yeah.
0: Texture writes, thank you for the call. Clyde doesn't cite his resources in the Chronicle. It's just letters to the editor. I'm going to have to go look through the Cavalier Chronicle.
4: Oh, interesting. The Cavalier Chronicle.
0: Yeah, I'm going to have to, something like that. You're on KNOX and the Ryan Cunningham Show.
6: All right, once again, I'll have to once again settle the issue for you. The name of the group is the Fairness Project. The Fairness Project. Feel free to go to the website right now. They are helping an attempt to pass measure number two. At the same time, they're helping, they're supporting, they're trying to stop measure number one.
0: Right.
6: Mm-hmm. It's a radical left-wing group that attempts to get things passed. They want to keep it at 50% plus one to get liberal. You talk, a lot of it has to do with abortion.
4: Yep.
6: But go to the website right now, check it out. It tells you, if you Google up North Dakota, they are behind measure number two. And some of the, if you've looked at the flyers you've got in the mail supporting to defeat measure one, they came from the Fairness Project.
0: Okay. So as the group that's in favor of measure two is against measure one, which is what I said.
6: That's correct.
0: Okay.
6: And as far as George Washington, the hammer and sickle, once again, I'll say it, the resident expert in communism will tell you, Karl Marx, Frederick Engels, 1848, the Communist Manifesto.
0: There mm-hmm. is. Okay.
6: Or referred to as the Democrats' playbook.
4: That's also true.
0: That's, you know what? Thank you for the call. You're a news guy.
4: I know.
0: Find your unbiased. If you're going to be on the show,
4: hey,
0: find your unbiased.
4: Hey, that was unbiased.
0: Look, no, it wasn't.
4: Look at what direction they're going. Hey,
0: find your unbiased.
4: Being a news reporter.
0: Being neutral
4: and seeing what's going on right now in the political landscape.
0: You're not being neutral if you're seeing. If you're seeing what's going on, you're not being neutral. Be neutral.
4: I am being neutral.
0: You're not being neutral.
4: Which party has been embracing that ideology?
0: Your pH is down around 5. We got to get it up around 7. It's too red. Get your pH up. Get balanced. Get fair and balanced.
4: Hey, fair and balanced like Fox News. That's right. Fair, balanced, unafraid.
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7: Good afternoon, Ryan.
0: Hi there.
7: And Alex.
0: Yes.
7: How you doing?
4: Good.
7: So, we already have a congestion tax in Grand Forks. Ryan, don't you remember the 3/4 cent tax because everybody who's coming into Grand Forks has got to pay their
0: fair share. Yeah, that's right. I think it's half cent, though. It's not a 3/4 congestion tax. It's a half cent.
7: Well, that's still a lot more than $50 to cross the Verrazano or $15 to go under the Lincoln Tunnel.
0: Right. Those dirty people from Thompson that gum up the streets in Grand Forks and use all their water and toilets. Yep. Yeah, we got to tax them. We got to make sure they pay their fair share.
4: I mean, being here now, I'm glad there are no tolls. But if you compare a Florida toll to a New York toll, it's uncomparable. The Florida toll is much cheaper.
0: I get that. I understand that.
4: It's incredible.
0: But I think the tollways were just fine. I drove all the way from here to Boston. And it was just fine.
7: I'll take a New York toll instead of having to go down to one of the hardware stores and buy a old water heater or something like that. Boom. You just paid that toll for a month. Boom. All done and over.
0: I'll take a toll house cookie. All right, anyway, I'm sorry. I shouldn't have said that. That was off. But thank you. Thank you for the call. I appreciate it. Wonder if those morsels that are in the zucchini bread back there are Toll House.
4: By the way, that
0: banana bread?
4: Zucchini bread's good. That banana bread's phenomenal.
0: Yeah, Alex got more baked goods delivered to him today.
4: Oh, great. Ma!
0: Feeding the
4: Ma's rope. Ma's a class act.
0: Feeding the wild animals. You're on KNOX and the Ryan Cunningham Show.
8: 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I was so happy.
0: It wasn't tax-free. 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
8: I just made $8.
0: It was not tax-free.
8: Totally. Didn't pay a dime.
0: How did you get there?
8: How did I get there?
0: Yeah.
8: For this conversation? I walked.
0: No, you didn't. Lion sack. How'd you get there?
4: He walked.
0: He didn't walk.
4: He took a nice walk.
0: Shut up.
4: A nice stroll.
0: You know he didn't walk.
4: No, he took a very nice walk and
0: a nice
4: stroll.
0: He didn't walk.
4: He did a great job walking over there.
0: How'd you get there?
8: I walked.
4: He walked. He walked over there, and then he walked off the slider.
0: No, he didn't.
4: Yeah, he did. He got some good exercise out of it.
0: He's lying. You are a bald-faced liar.
4: No, he's not.
0: Yes, he is.
4: I like Super Duper Dave.
0: I do, too, but I'm still going to call him a liar.
4: He's not a liar, though. Super Duper Dave's a
0: very
4: honest
0: guy. He's a liar. There's no way he walked there.
4: Yeah, he walked there.
8: Well, Ryan, I got to start walking back to the house, so I'm going to have to end this
4: conversation. He's going to take a walk to the house.
0: See how this goes. Right. Okay.
8: Come on over here and get your free slider.
4: Hey, at least that's actually somewhat free. The school lunch thing, that's not really free.
0: He didn't walk there. You're on KNOX on the Ryan Cunningham Show.
9: Yeah, first a question. Noah said that school lunch bill would cost $2 million. And the child in the advertisements has said everyone's going to save $1,000. In other words, it's a false advertisement. So since it's fraudulent, shouldn't you guys pull it off?
0: I don't know where he's talking about $2 million. It's going to cost $135 to $145 million a biennium.
9: Well, it's still false advertising for the kid to say everybody's going to save $1,000. Wouldn't you agree?
0: Well, I think you said parents are going to save $1,000, and I would say that that's pretty close.
9: Okay, so you don't want to pull an ad then for false advertising.
0: Why? Well, prove to me that it's false advertising.
9: I can't prove anything. I'm just asking.
0: Well, then I'm not going to pull the ad if it's not proven. Prove it, and we'll pull it. Thank you for the call. You're on KNOX and the Ryan Cunningham Show.
10: So Super Duper Dave mentioned hot chicken sliders.
0: He did not walk.
10: My goodness. What?
0: He didn't walk over there.
10: I don't care if he walked or not. That's one of the best foods.
0: Now people
10: man.
0: Are making
10: Fried
0: fun
10: chicken.
0: Of how Alex says walk.
4: Walk.
10: Oh, goodness gracious. Come on. Can you be nice to the guy for a little bit?
4: Thank
10: He's new
4: you.
10: Here anyway.
4: Thank you. I appreciate that.
0: You're saying like it's W-O-U-W-L-K walk.
4: Whatever. Take a walk. Get lost.
10: Yeah, no, Ryan.
0: Not
10: take
0: lost
10: a walk.
0: Has like
10: get
0: four,
10: lost.
0: Lost doesn't have four vowels in it.
4: Get lost. Take a hike.
0: Okay. Yeah. At least hike, you said.
4: Well,
0: right.
4: You can use a hike.
0: I could.
10: Anyways, I made some fried chicken sliders last night, some nice tenderloins soaked in buttermilk and hot sauce.
0: You know,
10: sauce,
0: we're talking measure one, and you're telling me about fried chicken sliders that you made.
10: Delicious. And with some ghost pepper habanero sauce, too. Delicious. Oh, my God.
4: Hey,
10: spicy as all
4: hey,
10: hell.
4: The food he's talking about now will be a lot cheaper than measure two, that's for sure.
0: You don't
10: yeah,
0: know that.
10: Yeah, that's for sure.
4: No,
10: yeah.
4: It will
10: yeah,
4: be
10: vote
4: cheaper.
10: No. Vote no on measure two, that's for sure. Vote no on that damn thing.
0: You know
10: thing.
0: What? You know, here, I was going to vote no until just now.
4: Oh, get the heck out
0: I
4: of here.
0: I was going to vote no, and now I'm going to vote yes. And you want to know why?
4: Why?
0: Because
4: why?
0: It just occurred to me that Alex is a North Dakota employee.
4: Okay.
0: And that means he pays income taxes to the state of North Dakota. And that means that I would get to walk around all day looking at Alex saying, thank you for buying my kids lunch today. Just to piss him off.
4: Get the heck out of here.
0: That would be so awesome to be able to walk around and look at Alex
4: you
0: and say,
4: you are a Democrat.
0: Hey, thank you. Thank you for that lunch.
4: You are a Democrat.
0: My kids appreciate you, Alex, for buying them lunch today.
4: I'm sure Josh really appreciates the fact that I'm spending money on his lunch. I'm sure Josh really cares about that.
0: I bet he does.
4: Oh, yeah, I'm sure.
0: I'll let him know.
4: I'm sure Josh is so thrilled I'm paying for his lunch at school. Give me a break.
10: You guys are like Batman and Robin. Have a good one.
0: Thank you for the call.
4: Later.
0: You're on KNOX and the Ryan Cunningham Show.
9: Secondly, which I didn't get a chance to say, I have a comment for Alex.
0: Uh-huh.
9: Add me to your list, Alex. I think you deserve a reward for all the abuse you take.
4: Oh, thank you.
0: He doesn't
4: you.
0: Take any abuse.
4: Oh, I appreciate that.
0: People bring him food for nothing.
4: Oh, that's great. See, abuse. You hear that?
0: She only called back because I hung up on her for accusing me of taking an ad with false advertising.
4: Well, you know what? At that point, she makes a compliment about me. I'll take it and run.
0: Texter writes, is that my cousin Vinny?
4: No, it's your cousin Alex Carminati.
0: I'm supposed to ask you to say City Walk.
4: City Walk.
0: Okay.
4: City Walk.
0: Okay.
4: I can send my friend Vinny over, though. I can send Vinny Colucci.
0: Hey, Texter. Yeah, I've heard
4: Vinny
0: all about
4: DiGiorgio,
0: your friends.
4: Uh-huh. Vinny
0: yeah,
4: Capone.
0: Yeah, whatever. Okay. I've heard this Texter says that you say walk like the device that Chinese people use for cooking.
4: Walk?
0: Yeah, you know, a walk.
4: Walk? Walk? No, it's walk.
0: It's
4: not
0: walk.
4: Walk. It's walk.
0: It's walk.
4: It's walk.
0: It's walk.
4: It's walk. And it's bag and it's tournament.
0: Oh, that's something else that somebody...
4: And it's playoffs.
0: They did want you to say tournament.
4: Tournament.
0: It's a tournament.
4: It's a tournament. Tournament.
0: I can't.
4: It's a tournament.
0: I thought really you'd start to learn these things right now.
4: Nah, okay. No.
0: Texter writes, I'm waiting to hear about how Gen Z only eats sliders made from heirloom Peruvian chicken. He's always talking about these exotic...
4: I still want to have that barbecue with Gen Z. Yeah. I want to have a hangout with Gen Z.
0: So anyway, I'm going to vote yes on measure two.
4: No.
0: No, I'm going to vote yes on measure two so that Alex has to buy lunch for my kids.
4: Oh, great. So much for being a responsible parent.
0: Well, I mean, I'm still going to be responsible. I'll make sure they go to school.
4: Yeah, but why do I have to pay for your kids' school meals?
0: Because the rest of North Dakota thinks you should.
4: That's ridiculous.
0: It's not my fault.
4: No, it's absurd. That's ridiculous.
0: I mean, it's not... It's not my fault.
4: I know. Well, it kind of is. If you're voting for it, it is your fault.
0: Well,
4: it really is your fault. Yep. You by deciding to vote for Measure 2, are going to force me to pay for your kids to eat at school
0: right.
4: when they have lunch already at school.
0: Well,
4: and it's guaranteed no matter what.
0: Yeah, well, but, I mean, but, it's got to come from somewhere.
4: Oh, yeah, but it's coming from somewhere already.
0: Yeah, yeah, we're paying for it.
4: Yeah, already, and then just more.
0: Yeah,
4: for
0: but,
4: what?
0: But Alex, I mean...
4: For what?
0: They make me send my kids to school.
4: Yeah.
0: So that means they should buy the meals.
4: Your kids.
0: No, the school. Because the school makes me send my kids to school.
4: Okay. Where does the school get their money from?
0: You.
4: And you.
0: Yeah.
4: And all of us.
0: Yep, right. So we're all doing this together.
4: And they already get their meals no matter what.
0: So we're all contributing to our kids
4: so
0: eating.
4: So we're all shooting our foot off again.
0: Texter writes, RC, I hope you keep pissing Alex off. He's going to Jimmy Hoffa you. Jimmy Hoffa.
4: You know, I once had a guy ask me if I knew where he was. I don't know where he is. I have no idea.
0: Okay. I think he's isn't he under the football stadium or something?
4: He's somewhere, maybe.
0: I thought he was buried under the football stadium in like Chicago or Detroit.
4: I don't know.
0: You're on KNOX. Oh, no, Milwaukee. I don't know. You're on KNOX in the Ryan Cunningham Show.
11: You know, the funny part is you guys go down about this measure too, that's the part they don't even talk about in that advertisement. Is that, yeah, you might save $1,000 now. But let's say you're 25 years old, 27, 30, you got three kids in school. Okay, you're saving that money now. So you're supposed to live to be 75, 80. Guess what? You're going to be paying for it for all the way until you die. Then you'll be complaining, I ain't saving any money on this thing because this is a ticket that I'm going to have to pay until I freaking hit the grave.
4: Mm-hmm.
0: Well,
11: but they don't even bring that up. You know, it's like, yeah, you saved $1,000.
0: Right.
11: That is the actual number. But what are you going to spend over the next 55 years?
0: Why would they bring up something that is going to be, like, not a seller for them? You know what I mean?
11: Yeah, I don't get it because it's like, oh, you're going to save it there. Yeah, but it's like you said, the whole thing I'm just looking at, it's a bill that doesn't go away for the rest of your life. And, you know, people use it as right now. I mean, I had kids that were in school. They're not in school anymore. So every time I'm paying my taxes, obviously that's a claw on my side. But it is what it is. But so now I want to add another one that's going to be there until I hit the grave. Why in the heck would I want to do that?
0: Well, because you feel strongly about my kids eating food.
11: Well, I'm with Alex on this one.
4: Yeah, exactly. Why should I have to buy your kid a hot dog? How about you buy the kid a hot dog?
0: Well, I'm hopeful that if you're going to pay for it, it'll be better lunch than a hot dog.
4: No, if I'm the one who's paying,
0: can we get like some beef stroganoff here, some noodles?
4: If I'm the one paying for your kid's lunch at school, there's a good chance it's going to be pretty much worse than what you can do to get your kid lunch by yourself.
0: Why are you going to be like that?
4: I'm just being honest with you.
0: He's not.
4: That's how government works.
0: Okay, all right.
4: It punishes success and subsidizes failure.
0: You find neutral. Okay.
4: But that is what government does.
0: Okay, but you find neutral.
4: But that is a neutral point. That's what government does.
0: That's not neutral.
4: It's pretty neutral honest.
11: They ran the test sample on this during COVID. Remember when they had that, they're not going to school, but remember they were worried about the kids that couldn't eat, that didn't have adequate food at home when they weren't going to school.
0: Yep.
11: And then they provided them lunches during that whole time.
0: Sure.
11: This was a test run during COVID.
0: Oh, they're already doing it during the summers now. You can go get meals for your kids for a whole week at the park.
4: At the park.
0: Yes. Yeah.
4: The park.
0: Yeah, this is, I don't know if people know about this. There's a program, and a lot of cities participate. I don't know if Grand Forks participates, but a lot of cities participate, and the way it works is every Wednesday, this organization shows up, and if you go there, you get a box with a breakfast and a lunch every day for 7 days. And then you come back the next Wednesday, and you get a box, the breakfast and a lunch every day for 7 days. It's for kids whose sole source of food is the school. And there's no school going on right now because of school being out. So they have summer distribution points in various places. Sometimes it's a park. Sometimes it's at like the NDSU Extension Service in that particular county or whatever. But yeah, you can show up and get a box of food so your kids have a breakfast and a lunch every day for the week.
11: Yeah, we were close to one of the schools, and it was just like you would see them all. It was like a lineup of people started to come when it got to be distribution time for those free lunches.
0: Sure.
11: And it was just, they came out of nowhere, parents with maybe providers, whatever, coming back and forth. And it was just like, man, if you got time to do that, don't you have time to go ahead and, like Alex would say, make your kid your own hot dog.
4: That's right.
11: But Well, but anyway.
4: That's right.
0: Thank you for the call.
4: Or yeah. just buy the kid a hot dog off the street.
0: Texter writes, you think Alex begs for food now? Wait until he starts paying for school lunches.
4: Hey, all I did was ask kindly. And someone was very generous to come now, and deliver the goods.
0: Now every woman
4: and the
0: in
4: goods
0: this town,
4: are delicious.
0: Every woman in this town enthralled by your East Coast accent is bringing you banana bread.
4: That's how sexy my voice is.
0: I wish I could talk with my southern accent. Maybe they'd bring me
4: No, please don't. Oh, that would be terrible.
0: Howdy, you're on KNOX, Ryan Cunningham
4: Show.
0: Oh
4: my goodness, please stab me now.
0: What you know good.
12: So

0: lunch, or they can choose not to eat. Right?
1: Yeah, but do we cook 200 lunches?
0: Sure.
1: And give out 50?
0: Right.
1: And throw away 150?
0: Well, no. See, nowadays you can freeze them. You can freeze them and put them in the freezer, and then kids can take them home in case they don't have supper that night. That's going on, too.
1: I don't know. See a lot of waste here if we cook pills that don't get,
0: Well, listen, I think the program's a terrible program, but I'm going to vote yes just to make Alex pay for lunch for my kids.
2: Because you're a schmuck. You're a schmuck. Yeah. You're a real schmuck.
0: You know, you're acting like I'm the... Thank you for the call, by the way. You're acting like I'm the deciding vote on this one. Right? You're on KNOX on the Ryan Cunningham Show.
2: You're putting yourself out there as the deciding vote.
0: You're on KNOX. Welcome.
3: Yeah, double dipping again. Just real quick, Ryan, I don't think that southern accent's going to get you anything. I think that OnStar voice is going to get you all the food you want, and it might even get you a couple door dashes from a romantic.
0: I'm not... Why do you people keep asking for the OnStar voice? I'm not doing that.
3: If you do it, I'll DoorDash you something special from Romantics.
2: Oh, boy.
0: Like I would trust you to go to Romantics for me.
3: If I did that, would I get arrested or would people laugh? Because if I sent something funny to the station from DoorDash, because they do that now at Romantics, they DoorDash stuff. Would you guys find it humorous or would I get a restraining order?
2: That's not my decision to make, but I would find it gross and disgusting.
0: Don't do it.
3: Oh, perfect. I'll address it to Alex then. I'll make sure to find something, especially with the suction cup.
2: Okay, and then you'll have a nice visit from Salvatore Lucchese.
0: Don't ever do that, okay?
2: Salvatore
0: It does not need to have a suction cup.
2: My new friend, well, actually, I shouldn't say my new friend. I should say the new member of the group, Anthony Gazzola, will come by too.
0: Texter writes, tell Alex I'll smoke him some ribs, pork loin, whatever he wants if he keeps calling you a schmuck. That's
2: You're
0: hilarious.
2: A schmuck. I want my food. You're a schmuck.
3: This is a crazy train.
2: I like to have fun. What can I tell you? The guy who hosts the show here from noon to three is a schmuck.
0: Yeah?
2: He's a schmuck and a putz.
0: I'm not a putz.
2: You're a putz.
0: No, you need to be better than that. I'm not a putz.
2: You're a putz.
0: I am not a putz.
2: You are a putz.
0: I am a schmuck at times.
2: You're a schmuck a lot of the time.
0: Maybe.
2: Yeah.
0: You're on KNOX and the Ryan Cunningham Show.
4: He's also old enough to be your father, Alex. So, so there is that.
2: I understand that.
0: You know what?
2: Schmuck.
0: Shut up. Okay?
2: Hey, Milwaukee mama, how's it going?
0: You don't get to say that kind of stuff on this program. You don't get
5: How dare you?
0: You don't get to do that.
2: Well, I mean, he keeps going like that. He could be like grandfather at this point.
0: Hey!
4: I'm old enough to be his mother.
0: Hey!
4: So there.
2: That's true.
4: Anyway, I was going to say, Alex has actually never heard you, I believe, do the OnStar voice. So I think you just need to do it just for him.
0: I'm not doing the OnStar.
4: But on the flip side of that, I'm always entertained by Alex because, he reminds me so much of my daughter, who's roughly the same age as him, right, in a lot of things that he says. But then he'll just have this instantaneous flip where he reminds me of my father being in 75 or 80 by something that he says.
0: Yeah. And it's really easy to push his buttons. His buttons are exposed, and you can push them without too much difficulty. It's kind of fun.
4: Yeah, I mean, you have to do.
0: Have a good time.
4: You have to do a quick head. You have to do a quick head spin and go, are we literally talking to the same person? Because because you act 24 and then all of a sudden he acts like he's 70. And it's
2: I'm
4: just
2: an old
4: like,
2: soul. What do you want?
0: Exactly.
4: Yeah. I mean, some days it just, my gosh, but it is very, very, very entertaining.
2: Oh, good.
4: So keep it up.
2: Pack
4: keep
2: a lady for Packers head coach. That's what I want.
0: You're a Packer.
2: Matt
0: fan.
2: LaFleur, whatever the heck his name is, gone. I want him on food stamps and off the street and eating school lunches.
0: While we're talking, I want Packer lady as the coach. But while we're talking about football and food.
2: And the cowgirls?
0: And overeating.
2: Uh-huh.
0: What's up with that place kicker from the Los Angeles Rams?
2: What kicker for the Rams?
0: Did you not watch the end of that Monday night football game last night?
2: No, what happened?
0: So...
2: Oh, I think I know who you're talking about. That Hayden. Oh, yeah.
0: So
2: Harrison Melvis.
0: The Rams had a chance to win the game last night because Buffalo got the ball in overtime and fumbled.
2: Mm-hmm.
0: And the Rams drove and they had like a 45-yard field goal. And I watched their place kicker come onto the field. And

0: I may be as athletic as that guy.
1: Yep.
0: Like, this dude is huge.
1: Oh, yeah. He's as big as a house.
0: They barely, like, he doesn't fit into his football jersey. And he got a 45-yard field goal blocked in overtime last night, and then Buffalo got the ball, and they kicked a field goal.
1: This guy would not fit in the Pacific Ocean.
0: He's a big
1: huge.
0: Dude.
1: He's huge.
0: He's a really big guy. And I think he calls himself Thicker the Kicker.
1: Thicker
0: or something like
1: the
0: that?
1: Kicker.
0: Right.
1: Well, Thicker the Kicker has been cut, and he's gone.
0: Are you serious?
1: 2 hours ago, Rams release Harrison Mavis after disastrous loss to Bills.
0: Now I feel terrible.
1: The Rams have signed the Jets practice squad kicker, Blake Groupe, G-R-U-P-E.
0: You know, as long as that guy was in the NFL, there was a chance for all of us.
1: Because
0: that guy was big.
1: How about this? He can fight for his career back if you and him fight in a sumo wrestling match.
0: In a wrestling match?
1: Yeah, you and him. No, sumo wrestling.
0: No, I want regular
1: sumo
0: folks,
1: wrestling.
0: Regular folk style wrestling match, I'll beat
1: no,
0: him.
1: No, sumo wrestling.
0: Texter writes, Mavis is known as the Thicker Kicker. His career long is 52 yards. The Vikings MVP kicks those in his sleep.
1: Mm-hmm. He's a good kicker. Reichert. He's very good.
0: So anyway, all right. With that, we got to run. I've got to do the news yet.
1: And all right, fine,
0: somebody's
1: but you're still a schmuck.
0: Somebody's coming in here to do the show this afternoon.
1: Who's that, Aaron or Mark?
0: I'm not sure which one it is.
1: Well, whoever it is, he's a lot classier than you.
0: I know, but his name is Mark, not Mock.
1: Mark Ewens.
0: There's an R in there.
1: I know, but Mark.
0: Okay, pronounce the R, please.
1: Mark.
0: Mark.
1: Mark's a great guy.
0: Mark.
1: Mark's a classy guy.
0: Tournament.
1: You're a schmuck. Goodbye.
0: You know, he's not very nice to me. He's mean. He's like kind of mean, but it's okay. It's okay because, you know, I've been mean to our news guys over there a lot, especially Bill. I ran him all over the place. So I'm kind of getting some of it back now. All right. News is on the way. And then more about how I'm going to vote for measure number 2 to make Alex pay for my kids' lunches.
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6: Cloudy in upper 40s today with winds out of the northwest. Your KNOX 5-day forecast follows the news. Good afternoon. Here are your latest stories. A 20-year-old Moorhead man has been sentenced for killing another man with a skateboard outside the Fargo Theater last year. Tobias Walker pleaded guilty to manslaughter and aggravated assault in the death of 55-year-old John Pilcher, who died 10 days after the beating. Walker got 9 years in prison, followed by 3 years of supervised probation. North Dakota Insurance Commissioner John Gottfried says Affordable Care Act recipients should expect a rate increase, with rising health care costs the main cause. The full list of changes is on the department's website. Open enrollment runs November 1st through January 15th. DigiKey will invest more than $100 million over the next 18 months to expand and automate its distribution center in Thief River Falls. The company projects revenue growth of more than 50% in 2026, which would add $1.5 billion. And the University of North Dakota Wind Ensemble and University Band holding a free combined concert tonight at 7:30 inside the Chester Fritz Auditorium. It will also be live streamed on the music department's website. This look at news brought to you by Botzer Garage. I'm Jennifer Leverenz, KNOX News.
7: 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The KNOX Stomatic 5-day forecast from staff meteorologist Mark Ewens. While Brian Michaels takes a look through a package out there, I don't know what he got. Looks like I got a Christmas present early, Brian. All right, 48 today. Northwest winds at around 12. Then tonight, cloudy, low of 38 with westerlies under 10. And Wednesday, variably sunny and 56. Mainly cloudy, 57 on Thursday. Friday, windy, 50. Saturday, dry and 64. Currently, it's 48 degrees. Weather throughout the hour, Mark Ewens forecast. 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
7: You know, that guy's a schmuck.
15: When you get down the fiddle and you get down the bow, kick off your shoes and you throw
7: Carmen
15: them on
7: Hottie
15: the
7: comes walking by you
15: dance
7: hanging
15: out in the kitchen till the morning
7: that he got
15: light,
7: for free.
15: Louisiana Saturday night.
16: And it is Mock. I tell you, you know, he could be from the lower Ninth Ward in New Orleans. They call him the Yats. They are the New York, New Orleans
7: version.
16: Your
7: name is Mark.
16: Yat. Where yat, rat? What you doing? Huh? You going to be for dinner tonight?
7: Who dat?
16: Who dat?
7: Who dat they
16: exactly.
7: say will be them Saints?
16: Exactly.
7: Who dat?
16: Yeah. So he'd fit right in. He'd fit right in with the New Orleans mob.
7: He'd get eaten by an alligator 17 minutes after he showed up.
16: We'd take him out on a boat and show him the swamp. It's a shame
7: those,
16: what happened.
7: One of those
16: to him.
7: Stupid boats with a fan in it.
16: Yeah, airboat. He fell into the fan. That's not possible.
7: I do not believe Grand Theft Auto 6 is going to have naked characters, by the way. That's just a rumor. Good Lord.
16: Oh, too late.
7: Now, another video game I can't play with the kids. You're on KNOX and the Ryan Cunningham Show.
17: Ryan, before I get to what I was going to call for, two things real quick. One, he gets paid for insulting you. How do we get that gig? We do it and we just get hung up on it.
16: Wow.
7: I don't hang up on anybody.
17: Okay. And then
7: I'm not going to help you get a job where you get paid to insult me. You're going to have to find that on your own. Okay?
17: All right. So in other words, he must be higher on the food chain than
7: no,
17: you
7: he
17: are.
7: Just he'll go out and do a couple of games, so he's earned it, okay? So there's that.
17: Oh, okay.
7: All right.
17: This is absolutely serious. You can send me a bill for this if you want, okay?
7: Okay.
17: For political advertisement.
7: Uh-huh.
17: But I just want to say and I still have one more point of time. Too many kids are going without e-bikes because their parents have to pay for school lunches for their kids.
7: Oh.
17: Now, I could go on, but you get the gist of it. I sent you the text, and I didn't want to hijack
7: Hooties,
17: Mark.
7: Yeah. No, I got you. Yeah.
17: Yeah.
7: Yeah. So the Hooties are threatening to blow up all the Saudi oil. Good luck with that, Hooties. So, I'm not concerned.
17: Saudi's having a difficult time. I mean, they killed one of our Americans over there in the airport. But my point here
7: is Trump will fix them.
17: Well, Trump is screwed either way, because if they take out Saudi's oil infrastructure, world oil is going to go through the roof like we have not seen.
7: Roof.
17: So he might as well get in there and start helping Saudi
7: then
17: attack.
7: Then I won't even need Alex's money for school lunches. It's all good.
17: Hey, there you go.
7: Yeah.
17: Yeah. Never thought. I might. So, 69, is it too late to have a kid?
7: So bomb Hooties bomb. All right? It's just,
16: why are you getting down on Hootie and the Blowfish? What'd they do?
7: Hold my hand. I want you to hold my hand.
17: Was that Darius Rucker?
7: Darius Rucker is not Darius Rucker. He's Hootie and the Bullfish. He was better as Hootie than he was as Darius Rucker.
17: Okay. Yeah, I just wasn't sure. I heard that said, but I wasn't sure.
7: No,
17: okay,
7: I said it.
17: I'm out of here. Thank you.
7: By the way, I don't think I shared this with you, Mark. So I was made aware of this on social media. Apparently, there was an altercation in a bar where a man, you know how they have those jukeboxes that you can force your way into? Yeah. You can pay more money and actually put your songs ahead of everybody else's.
16: Okay.
7: Okay. Now, I've never done it, but I've seen the option. And I, you know me, I go to bars all the time, right? Okay. But the last time I was there, you can actually do this. Okay. So a guy bought 10 Hootie and the Blowfish songs and forced them all up in a row. No, I'm sorry. My bad. Not Hootie. Nickelback.
16: Oh.
7: 10 Nickelback songs.
16: And put them
7: in a row. And a guy broke a beer bottle over his head. So they shared this on social media. Do you know what some of the comments were?
16: I can imagine.
7: One person said, not all heroes wear capes. Another said, I want to be friends with him. Another said, thank you for your service.
16: Jeez.
7: And finally, one said, so what crime did he commit? Yeah. Apparently.
16: Poor Nickelback.
7: Hey, listen. I like Nickelback. Okay. Texter writes, too many kids are going hungry now because food prices are high and the parents are getting SNAP and social benefits. The parents would rather get tattoos, steak, lobster, and new iPhones than to buy lunch meat or peanut butter and jelly for their kids' meal. Plus, the parents aren't paying for the lunches anyway, so we won't be saving $1,000 per year anyway. Well, I'm not going to save $1,000. I just want to walk by Alex in the hallways and thank him for my kids' lunches. That's really all I'm looking to do.
16: Mark.
7: Mark. You know, somebody had to bring up the e-bikes. Too many kids are going without e-bikes, right?
18: Okay, Grant, I just need you to sign waiver for your ride ability. Okay, sign here saying you will not ride your e-bike in the street.
19: Wink, wink.
18: And a sign here you are 16 years or older.
19: Wink, wink.
18: Just initial here, a Chinese e-bike probably going to blow up in your garage. You agree not to ride an e-bike in a bike lane. Wink, wink. Sign here, you're not going to do a riri. But riri, I know you're going to do a riri. Wink, wink. And a sign here, and a sign wink there. Here, sign there, wink everywhere. Wink, wink. Okay, congratulations.
7: Okay, now, texter writes, I used to throw darts at the bar. We would put Barbie Girl or Sarah McLachlan Angel. The sad pet song. Jeez. Okay, now, folks, this is a real thing, okay? As I leave today, Mark Ewens is in this as serendipitous, okay? Please call in with your questions today for Mark Ewens about October 23rd, okay? It's two Fridays from now. Ask him specifically about 27 inches of snow for Winnipeg on October 23rd. It's in the models. 27 inches of snow.
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7: 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Let Mark. Winter storm warning now.
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0: ABC News, I'm Michelle Franzen. In Las Vegas, sentencing day for Dwayne Davis, known as Keefe D, convicted in the connection with the drive-by shooting of rapper Tupac Shakur. The judge issuing the sentence.
21: It took us 30 years, but at this time, you are going to face justice for what you did on September 7th, 1996.
0: ABC's Alex Stone has more.
22: This is 40 years to life, with the two consecutively, two 20 years to life. So that means when he is 103 years old, Dwayne Davis, if he is still alive, can then go and try to get parole. But until then, he says he's going to appeal. If his appeal is not successful, he's heading to Nevada State Prison for at least the next 40 years.
0: Oil supplies continue to be disrupted in the Middle East and due to recent hurricanes. Gas Buddy and AAA showing the national average for a regular unleaded is $4.33 a gallon. Existing home sales rose by 1.5% from September than August, but were down more than 2% compared to last year. Experts blame higher borrowing costs. This is ABC News. The Vatican says Pope Leo's surgery today to remove a nodule on his lung was, quote, successfully completed. The Pope is said to be resting in his hospital room. ABC's Tom Sufi Burridge is at the Vatican and says test results are not finalized yet.
23: We know that these lung nodules are very, very common, and there were positive signs going into this. Not only the fact that the Pope is relatively young at age 71, but also we know he's active, he likes to play tennis, and the Pope in his statement here in St. Peter's Square on Sunday indicating that that nodule on his lung was, in his words, well localized and at an early phase, an initial phase.
0: In Buffalo, New York, jury selection underway in the federal trial of Peyton Gendron in the Buffalo supermarket racially motivated shooting that killed 10 people. Gendron is already facing and serving life in prison without parole on state murder convictions. He faces a possible death penalty with federal charges. Michelle Franzen, ABC News.
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6: Upper 40s and cloudy today with winds out of the northwest. Your KNOX five-day forecast follows the news. Good afternoon. Here are your latest stories. A funeral was held Monday at the Mandan High School gym for 17-year-old Ben Moach and 16-year-old Taylor Fisher, who died from injuries in a car crash in Bismarck. Moach played on the school's hockey team. Fisher was a tennis player and member of the Future Business Leaders of America. The crash is under investigation, and speeding by the other driver, 19-year-old Cameron Schestler, is suspected. The High Plains Fair Housing Center in Grand Forks has received a $425,000 federal grant it had been waiting months to get. The money was due in May, and the delay forced the center to lay off three of its eight staff members. U.S. Senator John Hoeven worked with HUD to get it released. The North Dakota Public Service Commission holding a public hearing Friday, October 3rd, on a proposed battery storage system in Cass County. Harmony Storage is seeking a siting permit for a 200-megawatt system that would store excess power. And DigiKey, investing more than $100 million over the next 18 months to expand and automate its distribution center in Thief River Falls. The company projects revenue growth at more than 50% this year, which would add $1.5 billion. This look at news is brought to you by Radium. I'm Jennifer Leverenz, KNOX News.
16: 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On 3:04, it is time now for the KNOX Stimatic 5-day forecast. Cloudy skies, 48 was the expected high, and northwest winds to 12. Clouds, 38 tonight for a low. Westerlies under 10. Variable sunshine, and a high of 56 on Wednesday. Mainly cloudy, 57 Thursday. Friday, it's going to get windy and 50. Saturday, dry, 64 degrees. So another warm-up on the way. 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Currently 48 degrees outside the KNOX studios, a little drizzly in spots, but really for the most part, not a whole lot going on. Well, it's Tuesday. It's a Tuesday afternoon. It's a Tuesday afternoon, and we've got Car Talk. We've got, make sure I get the names here right, we've got Braden and Josh in studio for service. So gear up your questions. We'll start the conversation next.

0: I wasn't quite sure. I figured, you know, if we're talking service, people rocking down the highway going at high speeds, which never happens in Grand Forks or North Dakota's in general, would be something the, you know,
1: sure,
0: want to talk about, because we're all law-abiding citizens here. Yep. We drive the speed limit. We obey the stop signs. That's right. We're good, kind-hearted folk.
1: Oh, yeah.
0: Good afternoon, gentlemen. How y'all doing?
2: Yeah.
1: Good. Yeah, sorry. We're doing pretty good. Say, well, little brain fart.
0: I can. That's okay. Look, it happens every day on this side of the table, so we're good to go. We're good to go. So
1: doing good, though. It's a good day out.
0: It is. Any day this side of the soil is a good day. So if you've got service questions, you can give us a call at 775-5559 to talk to Braden or Josh, and they'll be more than happy to help you out. And if they don't have an answer, they know who to direct it to or where to go and get that answer. So you can do that. So what's kind of the big service thing this time of the year that we like to talk about? We're going from summer into fall, and now winter's right around the corner. So what's the one thing that bugs automobiles probably, or cars and trucks, the most as we get into colder weather?
1: Well, first off, I'd say tires, in a sense that's when you really start to notice when you need new tires. Summer's not too bad, but especially when we get the first snowfall and everybody forgets how to drive. You guys know what I'm talking about.
0: Mm-hmm. Yeah. So, a little extra distance to the stop sign, boys and girls.
1: Yeah. Huh. No, and right now we're running a tire special too. Buy three, get one, fourth one for $1. So,
0: oh, cool.
1: Definitely take advantage of that.
3: There's some big rebates going on through General Motors or the manufacturer. So, one, it doesn't hurt to check now instead of when you need them.
0: Mm-hmm.
3: Because that's, and then usually we get backed up. So then you can't get in right away. And that happens.
0: Mm-hmm.
3: We usually can beat everybody out there for tire prices, unfortunately.
0: Mm-hmm. Well, or fortunately, I guess, depending upon your viewpoint. Yeah.
3: Well, I mean, I you have to put them on. That's not the funnest. So.
0: Well, you know, I mean, it's something that you have to do. And of course, you know, yeah. if you just handed me a tire and said good luck, I would truly be lost.
1: Me too.
0: 775-5559. You're on Rydell Car Talk with Braden and Josh. Go ahead, please.
4: Well, howdy, guys. Just a quick question. So I'm one of these guys, I like to have two separate sets of wheels and tires, one for, you know, when it's not icy, and then one for snow tires, right? If someone wants to bring a set of wheels in that have the old tires on, can I just bring the wheels in instead of the vehicle? Is that okay with you guys? Do you guys do that? I know some shops don't.
3: Oh, heck yeah. Then we don't have to jack up the vehicle and take them off? Heck yeah.
1: That sounds better to us, actually.
4: Yeah, that's good. And that's buy three tires, get one for $1. That's awesome.
1: Yeah.
3: So, and like I said, I guess I haven't been up there and seen what the manufacturer rebates are, but I think Goodyear, on certain brand tires, and Goodyear, I think, has got the big one out. I think there's another $80 rebate on some of them. So,
4: cool. Well, I'll keep you guys in mind. You guys have like a hell of a deal. When did that end?
3: I believe the end of the month for that. That's a General Motors deal. We were kind of running the same thing. I mean, I hate to say
4: perfect,
3: but I think it's probably going to get extended. But
1: the difference between the one we ran and General Motors is we have a cap up to $200. The one that, and then that you would have to, you know, get an alignment and pay for road hazard too. But if you get which you should be getting anyways, right? But if you just want the rubber, General Motors does offer that buy three, get one free, the fourth one for $1, and there is no cap. So if you have a truck, when you get those $300-$400 tires, you can save some good money there.
0: Okay.
4: Cool. Yeah, good to hear. Yeah, thank you for taking my call, guys.
0: All right, appreciate it. Yep. 775-5559. Thanks for waiting with Braden Josh. Go ahead, please.
5: So it's tire talk today. That's good because here's my problem. I got in the winter, you know, how it your pressure drops down. And I heard that you guys could put nitrogen in tires. Is that a thing or not?
3: It is.
5: It is. Okay.
3: It's not going to cure it. I mean, it'll slow it down. I mean, if the leak is there, usually.
5: No, it's not a leak, though. It's just the cold weather makes it, the pressure go down, you know, and then you put air in it, and then the sometimes then the pressure goes up way too high, and you know what I mean?
0: What about consistency? Because nitrogen being an inert gas, it fluctuates 90, a little
3: 99% less. 99%. Yeah. So, it does. It's not supposed to expand and lose it, but it doesn't cure it. Yeah. It'll slow it down, but yes, it is a thing. Did we still offer that nitrogen exchange or whatever?
1: Yep. We still offer that in our quick lube. You can come in at, I believe we charge, it's $19.99 or it's around $20-25, and we can get that done.
0: Okay.
5: Per tire. Or?
1: What's up? No, that's just for the full full swap.
2: Yeah.
5: Oh.
3: It just takes some time.
5: I don't know.
3: Because you got to suck all the tires.
5: Go ahead. I don't know if anyone else has that problem, but it seems to me like, especially when it gets super cold, then my tire's at 25, and then when I parked it inside the garage, it was at 35, and then,
0: that's normal.
5: A couple days later, it's at 25 when I bring it outside, and then you're driving at 30 below or 20 below, and then it doesn't build up pressure as much. It stays.
0: Yep.
5: But in the summer, if you try that, then she'll go up to 40 or whatever. So I don't know if it's just my.
0: Nope. That's kind of SOP of the atmosphere. That's how oxygen works. So trust the weatherman on that one. Yeah.
3: Okay. Exactly.
0: All right. Appreciate the call. 775-5559. You're with Mark. Braden and Josh are on today. Go ahead, please.
6: Good afternoon. So I've got a question for Josh. I've got a 2006 Cadillac SRX, the warning light come on, and it says you've lost power, and it tells me to push a button. What's wrong, and how do I fix it?
3: You lost a 2006 SRX, you said?
6: Yes.
3: And it said it lost power?
6: It comes on the screen. It says, and it was doing that every, 2-3 months. Now it comes on right away. It says, you've lost power. It tells me to push a button and to continue. But is there a problem with the exhaust, or is there a problem that needs a tune-up, or how come I lost power?
3: Is it doing it while it's running?
6: Yes.
3: If it's on that touchscreen, I would look at your battery voltage on there and see if it's dropping below a threshold there, because that'll do it a lot on those ones. They had some ground issues on those, and they would, so you would kind of lose the battery voltage on the engine and it wouldn't charge as much. But if it gets below a threshold, it just kind of goes into a fail-safe mode there. So I would pull that up on the DIC. I believe that one is a digital, right, for the battery voltage?
6: Yes.
3: And see if it's going down to around that 11 volts there while it's running.
0: Okay.
6: It's got a new battery in it. Thank you.
0: Yeah. All right. There you go. Yeah. I guess, the lost power message can be a lot of different things. Oh. You got to put it in and read the ECM to see exactly what code you get back.
3: Yeah.
0: Yeah, those things. They've got where I miss the days of the trouble light, which was even more entertaining. Something's broke. Couplet.
3: Someone asked me just the other day if he can count the flashes on the check engine light, and I was like, "What? Not for 40 years, but yeah."
0: And divide by 12, get your age. What is considered normal oil consumption in a 2019 5.3 liter while pulling a camper? I used 2 quarts in 2,000 miles this fall. It has 58K on it.
3: Yeah, that's a fun game. General Motors rate of consumption says 1 quart per 2,000 on normal driving. Towing a trailer with high frontage area that'll suck all the wind, and slow you down. It'll say it'll increase it. General Motors, I fight this all the time, but yeah, it's 2 quarts in 2,000 hauling a big trailer. Probably going to be a little bit normal, unfortunately. What year did he say it was?
1: 2019.
3: Sorry. 2019. So yep, it'd be
0: 2019.
3: body style. So they had some issues. I guess the first thing to try is put a left valve cover because that has a PCV. So sometimes it kind of gets gummed up a little bit in there, and it'll actually suck some of it into the clean air. So that's our first step on that one, would be replace the left valve cover assembly.
0: Got to do the diagnostics to figure out exactly what's going on first.
3: Well,
0: where's it coming from?
3: There is.
0: Is it just, you know?
3: Really, as long as you got no leaks and no misfires. I mean, without, you know, pulling a plug, scoping it, doing a bunch of stuff, checking compression, checking leakage. I mean, which starts adding up. Which then you usually never find anything. So that's the first step, is usually replacing that left valve cover.
0: So, yeah. Well, it's a start.
3: Yeah.
0: Since air is 80% nitrogen, how much difference does it make to make it 100% nitrogen?
3: You can't get to 100%. So it's 99.1, I think, is what our machines will get it to. So
0: yeah.
3: That's why you're still going to have... The problem is the rims get corroded up here. That's the big problem. The weather, the atmosphere, the sand, the salt gets in there. That's why we don't use soap and water paste to mount tires anymore, because that sat in there and helped the corrosion. So a lot of times what happens is it seeps through there when you don't see it. I mean, when it warms up, it seals back up. So... But the nitrogen, you know, that's what they're racing, you know, that it doesn't expand as much. It's supposed to not shrink it down either. So, but it, I mean, I've had them in mine. I put them in my motorcycle and I still had fluctuation in it.
0: But. Sure. It should be smaller. Ooh, this is a weather question too, because the nitrogen molecules are actually larger than oxygen. And so... You typically don't leak it out as through the bead as much. I mean, it's a small difference, but it does actually work. And you're right, the corrosion thing is a big thing, because nitrogen won't generate the moisture that O2 does.
3: So, and I mean, so on the new vehicles that we got, you know, they got the green caps on them, so we put it in from the start. So.
0: Okay. 775-5559, you're on Ride All Car Talk. Go ahead, please.
2: Well, I don't know if I'm full of it, but I've got a... Chevy Colorado. It's got steel rims. I went through the whole winter, and I think I had to put a little tiny bit, but steel, every time I had aluminum rims, I'd lose air. And when I got steel rims, haven't had to touch them for a year.
3: Yeah, the aluminum will corrode faster than the steel usually. Steel will actually rust, and then that builds up. So a lot of times you just got to sand that off. I mean, times were a little bit easier back then. So, but, I mean, you find something with a steel rim nowadays is very hard.
0: There you go.
2: All right. Like I say, I got them on my Colorado here. And I see all these people with aluminum rims and everything like this. And.
3: Yeah, I'd
2: change if I could change them out. If I bought something that had aluminum rims on it, I'd even go out to the junkyard and see if you can find something that would fit, you know. But I just don't have the trouble, you know. And all these people, I see them coming up in the wintertime and they're filling up and everything like this, and it's like, and I don't know what you do if you brought it into a shop. What exactly do they do with it?
3: You pretty much got to break the tire down. You got to clean the bead. Then we got some chemical. It's called a bead sealant. It kind of is like a rubber. It's kind of like rubber paste almost. And it puts a layer of protection in there. And then it kind of bonds to the tire, so it seals it. So.
2: Oh, okay.
3: Yeah.
2: I was just wondering.
3: Yeah.
0: All right. Very good. No, appreciate the call.
2: Yeah, yep, but
0: bye. Yeah, we will have a good day. They'll have a better day. Ride Out Car Talk Tuesday. Brandon and Josh.
1: Right.
0: I knew you'd jump it, because my brain is looking at the E and I'm going A, and that's the trouble. From the South, we say something different. Y'all, I'm gonna blame it on that.
3: That must be the new talk, because that's what my kid keeps saying. Y'all.
0: Well, I know the Southern. It goes around and comes around, and it's really cool. Suddenly, being from the South is popular again.
3: Yeah.
0: If you're burning 2 quarts per 2,000 miles, better trade it in for a Ram.
1: That's free advertisement right there. For
0: wow.
3: Until you drive it, I guess.
0: aluminum rims expand and contract more than steel rims do, according to a texter. So.
3: Yeah, and that. I mean, well, the big thing is they got away from steel. I mean, when the price of steel shot up, who wants to pay all that extra money? And it's weight, you know, it's that's a lot of it, too, is it's the weight of the rims. So.
1: Mm-hmm.
3: And rolling. It's easier to roll, keep a inertia going on an aluminum rim than a steel.
0: Sure. We've got the Rydell service guys in the studio this afternoon on Rydell Car Talk Tuesday for a little bit longer. If you've got a question or a comment, 775-5559. They're happy to answer just about any question. And if they don't know the answer, they would know who to point to, the right direction to send you in. So service specials, is that now that we're getting into the winter season?
3: Well, we run some, we call them seasonal inspections. You know, and it wouldn't hurt if you're, of course, you know, we're going to get it in. We're going to look it over, see if there's anything wrong. We're going to quote you services that you might be due for that you haven't done or didn't know you're supposed to, should do.
0: Mm-hmm.
3: I mean, should do.
0: Yep.
3: You know, checking coolant string, checking battery, you know, block heaters are, you know, not as easy to check anymore now. They got a thermostat in them, so they don't kick on, but. So that's kind of the one thing, you know, wipers are a big thing, you know, right now, cause you know, everybody doesn't clean off their windshield. Just turn the wipers on, clean off that snow.
0: Isn't that what that spray is for when you move the alarm? Isn't that the way you're supposed to clean the windshield?
3: Yeah.
0: Mm-hmm.
3: So, that's not a good thing to do, but
0: no,
3: I mean, that's kind of an underestimated thing to look at is wipers. I mean, you need to see, so.
0: Exactly. And they're not that expensive. They're easy for you guys to replace. So, and you'll guarantee that you get the right ones for the vehicle, for the windshield.
1: That is true.
0: Exactly.
3: I mean, but we have to sell our General Motor parts. I mean, it's kind of Walmart has to sell their brand. We have to sell ours.
0: Well, exactly.
3: That's why we get a bad rap as being expensive, but we have to do it as a dealer, you know, so
0: well, that's there's a reason it's called genuine too. It's built to the manufacturer's specs.
3: Yeah.
0: And that's the whole idea.
3: Yeah.
0: Yeah. 2010 Silverado transmission shutters around 30 miles per hour. Any thoughts?
3: 2010 depends on a 4 or 6 speed, but I'm guessing 10 would be the 6 speed on there. A lot of miles, I would just put a transmission in it because what happens is a torque converter fails, sends debris into the pump, scores the pump, starts taking out more damage. So we don't rebuild trannies anymore just because the warranty on our remands are 3-year, 100,000 miles. So kind of a peace of mind then, especially if you like the truck, you want to hold on to the truck. You know, we put parts in there good for 2 years.
0: Yeah.
3: So, and it's tough on us too, because, you know, transmission repair is you miss one little seal or put it in just a hair wrong and then you get it all back together and a year later you have to do it. We have to do it under our penny. So it's tough. So we usually just try to sell a transmission at that point.
0: Yeah. But it's also the tradesmanship y'all have, because the idea is to do it right the first time. That's how the motto goes. And that's and on the rare instance I've had to come back, it's always been Johnny on the spot, get it fixed, no questions asked. So that's what I like about the service.
3: No one likes comebacks.
0: No, but it's okay. Yeah, sometimes you know that's just it's not your fault necessarily. It can be a part that's wonky. It's just a bad day, something like that. Oh, here we go. 775-5559. You're back on with Brendan.
2: Mm-hmm. Yeah, I had a problem 1 year. You know how seals all the way around your door. Mm-hmm. We had that one snowstorm where we had ice and it took me forever to get into my car. It was about two. It was the first snow we got a couple of years ago. But a buddy of mine told me, he says, get some pure silicone spray. And I had to buy a brand new seal all around the whole door and it was over $100.
3: Yeah.
2: And then if you break those little tabs off, it, you know, you can't fix it. And I tried, you know, you try to clean your windshield wipers and stuff like that. and the windows really good before you're going to take off, because you get those chunks of ice on the windshield. And I use Bosch. I love Bosch, but I think they're a little bit softer, and you got to do a good job of cleaning them. But I just spray them, and then the ice comes off really good. But does it degrade the rubber on the silicone spray?
3: Silicone shouldn't, but like WD-40 can start to kind of eat it a little bit.
2: No, I wouldn't do that. That's a solvent, really.
3: There's some there's some weather strip paste that you can get to put on there. It's kind of it is a silicone base, but yeah. So that's usually you just kind of put that on a rag and wipe it on there. It's kind of like for the same for the sunroofs and stuff.
2: All
3: like
2: the wonders
3: that.
2: Of winter.
3: Yeah. Mm-hmm. Oh yeah.
0: Well, that's why we live here.
2: All right.
0: Thanks for the call.
3: Thank you.
0: I'm inheriting a 95 Ford F-150 manual transmission. Well, this is Chevy, but that's good. Do any of you guys have much experience with these trucks? Just curious if they're still reliable, even though like 88,000 miles on it. So,
3: well, 95, that's probably 300 straight six with the 5-speed, I'm guessing. So that was one of their better motors. Kind of tough, but kind of gutless. And gas mileage isn't the greatest always. I think that 306 got like 12, 13 on the average in town on the highway. So
0: yeah, he said didn't know if it was a common issue or if you guys had heard of any. So it's
3: they're still out there. So
0: well, yeah. I mean something about those vehicles that the older ones, I don't know.
3: I think that was the era the paint was really bad on them. So usually the cap of the top always came right off of it, but
0: mm-hmm. Yeah, a couple of them like that. Let's see here. 775-5559 just bought a Yukon XL from Rydell. The rear window squeaks every time I hit a bump. Is there a way to fix that?
3: Depend on the year, if it's the window, or a lot of times the latch needs a little adjusting and lubing on the stops. There's rubber stops that kind of, when it gets down, it secures it. If you just bought it, I definitely would just bring it back in and ask if you can get in, or call and see if we can get in. And
0: it's a 23. Texture just updated. It's a 2023 Yukon XL.
3: So it should be, well, it's kind of on the verge if it's under warranty or whatnot. But if it's been doing it since you bought it, I guess I would talk to your salesman, and usually they'll get us in, get it looked at, and get you fixed up. I mean, usually it's not a big adjustment, but hopefully not. I mean, so usually it's like lubing the latch, putting a little anti-stick tape on the latch part and lubing up the stops, or adjusting the stops down or in or whatnot. So
0: yeah,
3: a lot of times they need to be adjusted out because they're too loose, so the door moves in on it, so doesn't see a lot.
0: Sneak in one last question here as our time's drawn shy. I have a 2004 Buick Century, has an error that always keeps coming up called EVAP system leak detected, large leak, P0455, even sent the codes, must have read it.
3: Yeah.
0: What's causing it? I was told to replace the gas cap, but it never fixed it.
3: Usually not. It's probably the vent valve, because it was 06, they said.
0: Mm-hmm.
3: Yeah, usually.
0: Excuse me, 2004.
3: Yeah, Century. It's usually up in the wheel well. It's probably plumb full of dirt because it gets up in there, and it's probably stuck. Which is weird. It doesn't set the other code, but more than likely that, or the canister is leaking, or the tube going to the canister. So
0: you'd
3: have to look at it, but usually it's going to be your vent valve. It's pretty common on those ones.
0: Yeah,
3: because it sits in the wheel well and it collects all this dust from around here. And then it's a filter, so a filter plugs up, and then it causes the valve to stick inside and just makes it leak.
0: Yeah. Well, I think we had an 86 Buick Century. Great car. Lasted until the rust fell off of it.
3: Yeah, the old 2.5, yeah.
0: Mm-hmm. It was a slight dog going through the hills, but when it came to gas mileage, it was worth it.
3: Oh, yeah.
0: Yeah, it was a good car. Anything else you want to hit us before I wrap you up and kick you all out?
3: Come on in if you need some work done. You know, don't hesitate. Check on tire prices. Mm-hmm. Keep Braden for your oil changes.
1: Yeah, what Josh said.
0: Braden, thank you very much for being a good sport, being willing to be here. And Josh, you as well. It's thank always, you. You know, it's always fun to see you guys. Been a while.
1: Yeah, I'm like Josh's sidekick on these.
0: Well, you know what? Somebody's got to keep him in line because just wow.
1: Yeah, so you got that right.
0: You got the duty. All right. Thank you, gentlemen. You have a great rest of your day. Thank you for coming in.
1: Thanks for having us.
0: All right. Appreciate it. Rydell Car Talk every Tuesday in the first hour of a KNOX afternoon. 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
14: Cloudy today with winds out of the northwest and a high in the upper 40s. Your KNOX five-day forecast follows the news. Good afternoon. Here are your latest stories. The High Plains Fair Housing Center in Grand Forks has received a $425,000 federal grant it had been waiting months to get. The money was due in May, and the delay forced the center to lay off three of its eight staff members. U.S. Senator John Hoeven worked with HUD to get it released. The North Dakota Public Service Commission will hold a public hearing Friday, October 23rd, on a proposed battery storage system in Cass County. Harmony Storage is seeking a siting permit for a 200-megawatt system that would store excess power for 4 hours and connect to the Harmony Solar Substation. State officials are reminding farmers and ranchers that all hay bales must be removed from North Dakota highway rights-of-way by the end of the month, or the state will remove them. The Transportation Department says the deadline is for snow management safety. The University of North Dakota Wind Ensemble and University Band holding a free combined concert tonight at 7:30 at the Chester Fritz Auditorium. The concert will also be live streamed on the music department's website. This look at news brought to you by Grand Cities Monument. I'm Jennifer Leverenz, KNOX News.
0: Our next update from the KNOX Newsroom and Jennifer Leverenz will come at 4:02. News the top, the bottom, and when it breaks on News Radio 1310 KNOX. And at 3:35, it is time now for the KNOX Stimatic 5-Day Forecast. Cloudy, cool, 48 northwest winds to 12. Clouds and 38 tonight for a low. Westerlies under 10. Variable sunshine on Wednesday and a high of 56. Mainly cloudy, 57 Thursday. Friday, windy and 50. Then on Saturday, dry weather and 64 degrees. So another warm-up on the way. Weather throughout the hour, my forecast. 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

0: 13th of October, and we're supposed to have a mild winter. But even in these mild El Nino winters, we usually have one big snowstorm. So let's talk about winter preparations just a little bit. What's the one winter lesson you've learned since you've lived here? And for you that are kind of new to the area, maybe pay attention. Maybe some old-timers will give you an idea on this Canowix afternoon. Mark Ewens, happy to be with you.
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0: Welcome back to a Can of X afternoon, a Tuesday, October the 13th edition. So what's the question of the hour? What's the one winter lesson you've learned the hard way? I got a couple. 775-5559. Thanks for hanging. You're with Mark. Go ahead, please.
1: Hi. This has happened not once, but twice. Leaving the snowblower in the back shed and getting the foot of snow, and you got to dig to get the snowblower out.
0: Yes. Yes.
1: You think you would have learned the first time, but it happened again last year, too. It's like, oh, my gosh.
0: You're not the only one that does that. I've got if you've listened, I had a shed story that I told some time ago, building a shed, and it's a perfect place for it. But yeah, having it in the garage made so much better sense because yeah. I didn't worry about it. But that shed was so nice until the first snowfall. You're absolutely right.
1: Yep.
0: All right. Thank you very much. That's a good one. Appreciate the call. Yeah, that shed is really nice for holding the lawnmower and the snowblower. But yeah, if I forget to get it before the snow falls. So what's the one winter lesson that you've learned the hard way? I got a couple. 775-5559. A texter says, make sure you keep a full tank, your fuel tank full. Absolutely. And another texter right behind it, a full tank of gas for any out-of-town trips. Yes, because

0: you just absolutely never know when trouble may strike and you're going to need that extra fuel. When we lived in that little city to the south, not too long before moving up here, we'd had a remodel done to our old little 900 square foot Cape Cod and added a couple hundred feet to the back end of it. We didn't think about ice dams because the addition to the house had a counter gable from the main roof. And that first winter was the winter of 93-94. Now, for those of you who have been here around a long time, you remember that was the beginning of that really snowy period of winters, and we had ice dams. I was working midnights, and water was running down the kitchen wall and flooding the kitchen. My wife was not happy. 775-5559, you're with Mark. Go ahead, please.
1: Yeah, Mark, as far as winter essentials, you know, you keep your tank of gas, but what you have inside the vehicle is also important, because it don't matter if it's a 1999, 2009, or 2026, any vehicle can break down. It's mm-hmm. just an act of God, you know. God forbid something breaks, and standing on the side of the road, I like to have blankets. I like to have, I actually will buy, you know, you were in the military, you know, MREs. I'll mm-hmm. buy like a few of those just to have them for snacks, because they don't go bad. And I mean, if you get HD Mac ones, they don't taste that bad either.
0: No.
1: So if you're stranded, you know, you got something to eat, you got a couple of meals. And people always insult this. They make fun of it. I say, you know, those ice house heaters, those little buddy heaters
0: yeah.
1: with the propane cylinders.
0: Yeah.
1: I keep those. And then people say, well, you idiot, you're going to die of carbon monoxide poisoning. Oh, crack the window. I mean, for God's sake, would you rather freeze to death? Or have something to warm you up and just have the common sense to crack the freaking window. So those are my essentials, because I've not gotten stranded before. But, hell, I know if I don't bring those things, that's the day I'll get stranded or something will break down, you know?
0: Mm-hmm. Oh, yeah. Yeah. No, and you're, but you know what? You're right. Folks, now look, I'm not a native. I mean, I still consider myself a transplant. But in my experience of living here in North Dakota now for over 40 years, it's like, it's the folks who were born and raised here that tend to get themselves into more trouble than the folks who have transplanted here, because we're a little more paranoid. Y'all are used to it.
1: Well, you're calling yourself a transplant. You can't call yourself a native, you said. Mark, you've lived here twice as long as I've been alive, and I was born here. So I'm pretty sure you can speak on the subject, okay?
0: All right. Yeah, okay.
1: So I'm not trying to make you feel old, but, you know, I take this very cautiously.
0: Yeah,
1: and I normally wouldn't, because I'm an ignorant man. My mom is the reason I do, because every time a damn snowflake mm-hmm. forms or it gets even zero, she's calling me, do you got your winter gear? And it's like, yes, mother,
0: yep.
1: I am an adult.
0: Mm-hmm. I understand. That's my wife. All right. Thank you very much for the call. I appreciate it. 775-5559. You're with Mark. Go ahead, please.
2: Hi. I think the most important thing is to pay attention to the weather guys.
0: Mm.
2: Because if you know what's coming, you can prepare for it. We've got animals, a little hobby farm, and there's, you know, besides getting on the road, there's just, you got to prepare for all kinds of things. So knowing what's coming is, mm-hmm. I think, your number one thing. So.
0: Okay. No.
2: Thanks.
0: No, thank you. I appreciate the plug. I mean, sometimes we get it right. Sometimes we make spectacular busted forecasts, but you're right. We do what we can to warn you when the weather's going to get nasty. 775-5559. Thanks for hanging. You're with Mark. Go ahead, please.
3: Well, Mark, to piggyback a little off of her, even the ND Roads app is a great thing to have. Even look at the cameras, what it kind of currently looks like. You know, the cameras don't do a lot of justice.
0: Mm-hmm. Yeah,
3: but that is kind of a really good thing, and you can sign up for alerts, and you can get emails about road closures and stuff that actually do happen. But I think I've got a really good idea, and I think Gen Z guy already does this. Instead of road flares, he's got a pack of Panerai.
0: You broke up there right as you were saying the last thing after road flares.
3: I think that instead of road flares, he's got a little box of Tannerite to signal when he needs help.
0: Probably. He'll get your attention. All right.
3: Yeah, and don't forget about those air temperatures and checking your tire pressures.
0: Exactly.
3: Especially for those of us don't have green caps.
0: Exactly. Good point. Good point. Thank you very much. That's pretty good. 775-5559. You're with Mark. Go ahead, please.
4: Hey, Mark. I learned something new after 40 years last year. I had a Chrysler Aspen SUV. We did an eviction of some illegal immigrants out of a house we owned and who weren't paying rent. All four of my tires were flat on the vehicle. Sam's Club said to bring it over. It was free to dismount the tires, clean off the rust off the wheels, and mount the tires again. In 40 years, I'd never heard of that. And that's why all four tires were flat. It was because the rust builds up and you need to clean that off. I thought they were going to charge like $20 a tire. Sam's Club and Discount Tire said it's free of charge. So anybody that's got a flat tire, bring it over to a place in town. They'll dismount the tire, clean it, mount it again, and you're good to go. Thanks, Mark.
0: All right. Yep. Make sure that you check with whoever your vendor that you're using, what services they've got. It's actually overall a pretty good idea. And carry a cell phone. It may mean the difference. Even though it's only a mile from the time you clear the south end of town here and then you get this last mile down to the radio station, and y'all know, once you get clear of any obstructions, the visibility can go to zero. Even if it's not that bad, that last mile, when it's really cold, I'll throw my snowmobile suit in the back of the well, it's actually not a snowmobile suit. It's a real heavy one piece. And I forget the brand name right now off the top of my head. It's fairly new. Anyway. And my gloves and my boots, just in case. So, jumper cables and a tow rope. A texter mentions it, 775-5559 in the back of the vehicle. Yes, let's see. Yeah, one friendly reminder that they have the green caps. Make sure that you watch the tire pressure for the pressure change when the temperature gets colder. Yep, and you can adjust for that as well. Something else to throw in the back of the vehicle, jumper cables and a tow rope. Yes, because you may need the help or you may be able to help somebody depending on the kind of vehicle that's out there. We're talking about, winter's coming up around the corner. And even if it's a mild winter, there's going to be a couple of storms, no doubt about it. And what's that winter lesson that you've learned the hard way? And what do you do to get around it, perhaps? A text to 775-5559. Being diabetic, I make sure I have apple juice and sugar tablets in case I get stranded. You know, you can get those, I think Sony mentioned the MREs. You can get the portable, the foodstuffs available that'll last for a very long time and keep it in the vehicle. And in the at the end of the winter, when the weather warms up, you got yourself a little snack to eat. And then you don't have to worry about it. 775-5559, electric heater and power pack is a way safer alternative to a propane heater. And they've got these little electric heaters now that are pretty good. Now, I don't know the kind of power pack you're talking about, but I'm sure there's some with the change in battery technology. And all you need is a small one just to keep the cabin air temperature a reasonable temperature. So that's not a bad idea, though, actually. 775-5559. OMG, I would hate to be a renter of him. Yeah, well, you know. 775-5559. Not just a cell phone, but also a back battery charger. Yeah, having a battery charger is a good thing. They've got these little chargers anymore that are absolutely powerful, and they draw even less. For a winter survival kit, a texture says hookers. I presume you're talking about the hooks when you tie two vehicles together to get towed out, right? Yeah, I'm sure that's what it is you're talking about. Oh, Lordy bells. I always keep a bag of trail mix in my truck. You never know. Yes, and trail mix is good. It's got all the vitamins, the minerals, and it'll keep you nice and warm. So just even though winter is a ways off and we're expecting to have a relatively mild winter overall, it just takes that one snowstorm, because even in these El Nino winters, we usually have one massive cold snap where the big storm catches everybody off guard because it's been so warm and so mild, you stop thinking about it. So we're just thinking about what's the winter lesson you've learned the hard way and the equipment to beat it up. 775-5559, you're with Mark. Go ahead.
1: Mark, dipping in again, I forgot. There's one last thing I do carry, and I forgot to mention, road flares.
0: Yeah. Good.
1: Yeah, I carry a few of those because if you get stuck and it's blizzarding and your lights don't work for some reason, like, you know, you have an electrical issue and your vehicle just won't start or turn on, it's nice to throw a road flare, because if someone's driving a little too fast,
0: mm-hmm.
1: and you really couldn't get your vehicle onto an approach, right, because
0: yep.
1: it's blizzarding, you can't really see, that road flare might save you from getting, you know, your vehicle completely totaled or getting injured. So I keep a few of them on hand as well. So
0: there you go. Easy and simple. Yeah, no, thanks for the call. A lot, and several folks have mentioned that. Good point. 775-5559, you're with Mark. Go ahead, please.
5: Hey, Mark, two things. One, did Nashville guy say that anybody could take their tires in and get them repaired at Sam's?
0: That was the claim.
5: Be clear.
0: Yeah, that was the claim. Yeah.
5: No. So. You have to be a member.
0: Right.
5: Okay?
0: Yeah.
5: So not anybody can just take a tire in and they'll fix it. That is absolutely 100% false. You have to be a member of Sam's Club.
0: And they'll do it.
5: So.
0: Yeah.
5: Yeah.
0: Just saying.
5: And another thing, in the wintertime, you know, a lot of people in bad conditions would drive down the road with their flashers on.
0: Mm-hmm.
5: And it was about time, and I don't remember, it was your show last year or another show. Somebody was on from the highway patrol. That's not legal to do unless you actually have an emergency. Canadians, it must be an act of God up there, because – that always happens when you see a Canadian going down the road in bad weather. No, it is not legal to do that unless you actually are in an emergency situation. I know people do it to try and increase their visibility or something, mm-hmm. but no, that technically a no-no. Just like, you know, going mm-hmm. 40 down Belmont, but yeah, who obeys those stupid laws?
0: Only 40? Jeez, boy, you're dragging ass.
5: Well. I'm being nice. It's only Tuesday. Give me till Friday, and then I'll get riled, okay?
0: Okay.
5: Thanks.
0: Thanks for the call. Oh, man. Yeah, I know. It's become a speedway. Texture says, always make sure the handle of the bourbon on the driver's seat is at least 3/4 full. That's a good one, certainly. Let's see. A farmer Ray sighting at the Northern. Farmer Ray! Let's see. 775-5559. We're just talking with, the question was, what's the one winter lesson that you've learned the hard way? And we're getting a lot of tips about how to be prepared for the winter. Let's see. But Tannerite works so much better to guarantee you get some help coming. Well, that's true. The noise can be heard from a pretty long distance away, and somebody's going to come checking on you. Let's see. I keep rolls of pennies in my car for the bad drivers. 775-5559. We used to load up a bunch of us high schoolers in the old 4x4 with a tow chain, straps, shovels, and our cold weather gear, and go cruising around dragging cars out and getting people unstuck in snowstorms. We were young and dumb, but the other people are dumber and needed a hand. I remember that. That actually was something that I remember it from my cousins in Iowa. That was the one thing they would do. And the little town of Hampton sat on a hill, so there was always somebody that tried to come up that hill a little too quick and didn't make it to the crest and would slip back down sideways in the ditch. And there'd be a bunch of those kids that would be out there helping people get unstuck. Mark Ewan's with you on this Tuesday edition of A Can of Wex Afternoon. Just even though we're just barely into October, it's only a matter of time before, bam, we're going to have a snowstorm. And just trying to, you know, for folks who are listening that maybe are new to the area, be thinking about some of the things, especially if you're going to be traveling, even in town, but especially if you're going out of town, even in a mild winter, we get that one cold snap with a snowstorm that catches everybody off guard. Texture says, I never let my gas tank go lower than a quarter tank, usually between that and a half full at times. Yeah, so just keeping a little extra fuel in it just because you never know when you may need to idle a little extra. Coming up on the top of the hour, ABC News, and then an update from the local KNOX newsroom. As we get into the second hour of A KNOX Afternoon, I've only got 30 seconds there left, caller, so maybe you can give me a call at the top of the next hour and we can finish this conversation. But as we get into the second hour, I want to talk a little bit about education versus experience. So it is something that's been on my mind. And nothing to slam education in the least. I'm all for it. But the idea of experience and education, how to balance those two out. And winter weather. We'll continue that conversation on the other side as well.
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14: This is a special report from ABC News. I'm Michelle Franzen. The Vatican announcing following Pope Leo's surgery that doctors have determined the pontiff has lung cancer and the lower lobe of his right lung was removed. ABC News medical consultant Dr. Darian Sutton has details.
15: He has a diagnosis of pulmonary adenocarcinoma. To be clear, this is a form of lung cancer, the most common form of lung cancer. It represents about 40% of all lung cancers that are diagnosed, and it can even happen in those who have not smoked before.
14: The Pope announced Sunday that a nodule had been found on his lung during a routine checkup. ABC's Tom Sufi Burridge is outside the Vatican.
15: The Pope was in the operating room for 3 hours. That the surgery lasted approximately 90 minutes, according to the Vatican. They say the surgery was, quote, successful, and there were, quote, no complications.
14: The 71-year-old is the first American pontiff. The Vatican says the Pope Leo is resting at Gemelli Hospital in Rome. This is ABC News. In Las Vegas, a judge sentenced Dwayne Davis, known as Keefy D, for the murder conviction linked to the drive-by shooting of rapper Tupac Shakur in 1996, the judge issuing the maximum sentence.
16: In accordance with the laws of the state of Nevada, you're hereby judged guilty of first-degree murder with use of a deadly weapon, a felony. I'm going to impose the $25 administrative assessment fee, $3 DNA collection fee, $150 DNA fee, as well as the test. As to the first-degree murder portion, you are sentenced to 20 years to life. As to the deadly weapon enhancement, you are sentenced to a mandatory consecutive 20 years to life. The aggregate sentence is 40 years to life. you have 731 days credit time served toward
14: Davis,
16: that sentence.
14: Davis would be 103 when he finishes his sentence. Major Midwest grocery store chain Kroger announced a new round of layoffs. The CEO says 3,000 people will be let go over the next 3 years due to shifts, the company says, in using AI for some jobs. I'm Michelle Franzen, ABC News.
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18: Cloudy in upper 40s today with winds out of the northwest. Your KNOX five-day forecast follows the news. Good afternoon. Here are your latest stories. A 20-year-old Moorhead man has been sentenced for killing another man with a skateboard outside the Fargo Theater last year. Tobias Walker pleaded guilty to manslaughter and aggravated assault in the death of 55-year-old John Pilcher, who died 10 days after the beating. Walker got 9 years in prison, followed by 3 years of supervised probation. North Dakota Insurance Commissioner John Gottfried says Affordable Care Act recipients should expect a rate increase, with rising health care costs the main cause. The full list of changes is on the department's website. Open enrollment runs November 1st through January 15th. DigiKey will invest more than $100 million over the next 18 months to expand and automate its distribution center in Thief River Falls. The company projects revenue growth of more than 50% in 2026, which would add $1.5 billion. And the University of North Dakota Wind Ensemble and University Band holding a free combined concert tonight at 7:30 inside the Chester Fritz Auditorium. It will also be live streamed on the music department's website. This look at news brought to you by Botzer Garage. I'm Jennifer Leverenz, KNOX News.
0: Our next update from the KNOX Newsroom and Jennifer Leverenz will come at 4:30. 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Afternoon, coming up on 4:04, it is time now for the KNOX Stimatic 5-Day Forecast on this Good Samaritan Day, which in the wintertime is always something good to have somebody about. As we go through the course of the day, cloudy skies, 48's the expected high with northwest winds to 12. Clouds, 38 for low tonight, westerlies under 10. Variably sunny skies Wednesday and 56. Thursday, mainly cloudy, 57. On Friday, windy and 50. Saturday, dry, 64 degrees. So another warm-up on the way. Weather throughout the hour, my forecast, severe weather information first. 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I think the last time I looked out at the airport, it was only out of the northwest at about 8 miles an hour, something like that. So a lovely day to be in the neighborhood. We've been talking about winter, and even though it hopefully, theoretically, is supposed to be a mild winter coming up, we're still going to have storms. So talking about the original question, that one winter lesson that you learned the hard way, turned into a discussion about what to be for ready, because we've got a lot of folks that move up here and have no idea what the winter is like, or they're not used to it. So some good comments were made at 775-5559. Texter says, Hampton, Iowa, my ex-stepfather is from Sheffield, the Crabtrees. Yeah, Sheffield was like north of Hampton, not very far. I think there were some cousins up that way. And I can't think of the ex, because Dad lived in Hampton most of his life, but he was actually born on a farm. Oh, man, I can't think of the name of it. It was just a little town. I'm sure it's gone now. One of the ghost towns on the plains, about 10 miles to the east of Hampton. I can remember the old farmstead, the little square two-story house. Had the hole in the kitchen ceiling so the heat from the pot-bellied stove would go to the bedrooms upstairs. And then where the kids slept in the third floor, basically the attic, had no insulation. For a southern boy sleeping up there, I just remember how cold that was. Holy moly. Let's see here. We were doing it down in southern Minnesota, so close to Iowa, had a similar farm behavior. Yeah, oh, we're talking about winter stuff here. Yeah, let me see. Too many kids are going hungry now because food prices. That's from the earlier discussion. So, yeah, chains, straps, load up a bunch of kids and go help people that get stuck in the snow. Yeah, we were doing it in southern Minnesota, so close to Iowa, and similar farm behavior. Yeah, you got a lot of farmers that would help, too. Talking about going out and the patrols that would take place, folks going out and help others who are stuck in the snow. 775-5559. One thing I like to tell people for their first winter up here is to make sure they take out the summer air of their tires and put in winter air. It is hysterical for the ones who fall for it and ask about the summer winter air for tires. I've heard that joke several times over. They tried that on me when I first moved to Fargo, but it was like, well, I know the North. But it is pretty good winter air. How much is that winter air these years? I'm sure inflation's jacked it up. Education gives you the tools. Experience teaches you how to use them. Oh, yeah, very much. That's a conversation I want to get into, education versus experience. But we've still got some winter weather questions to wrap up. 775-5559, you're with Mark. Go ahead, please.
4: Yeah, Mark, did you hear the bad news about Pope Leo?
0: Yes, I did.
4: He's got lung cancer, so he went under surgery and so forth. I lived in Rome with my two children. We spent time at the Vatican, and we seen the Pope, not the Pope, but other Pope, speak from his little window and got his blessing. Well, we also took a tour of the underground. There's thousands of skeletons of little children that are underneath the street. And just wondering if anybody in the Catholic religion can explain what that's about, you know, all these skeletons there underneath the streets of Rome. Thanks, sir.
0: Is there nothing you have not done? I mean, is there a field of endeavor that you have not accomplished? Did you sleep at the foot of the Pope's bed? I mean, good Lord. Let's see here. 775-5559 blinker fluid. Yeah, tell people who have moved to this part of the world, make sure you swap out your blinker fluid. That's another one. Remember that just because you work your work closed for a blizzard doesn't mean the bar is closed. Usually the bars are open during blizzards for that very reason. 775-5559, you're with Mark. Go ahead.
19: So I believe he's referring to catacombs.
0: Yes, probably the catacombs.
19: Yeah. Mm-hmm. Yeah, under, you know, parts of Europe, in Paris. I don't know if they're under the Vatican, honestly, but the Paris catacombs are the most famous ones. And the whole reason, on paper, I'm not going to get into conspiracy theories or anything like that, but on paper, the reason that they exist is because of overflowing cemeteries and graveyards and, mm-hmm. you know, basically, you know, public health hazards and stuff like that, so... That's what it says on Google. I didn't know why they existed, but I know they're the catacombs. So yeah, that's what it says. Maybe there's a conspiracy theory behind it, but just to say, you know, there's skeletons of little children under the Vatican. It's like, dude, just, yeah. I thought I had a tinfoil hat.
0: Now I have heard thank you for the call. For folks who have been there, they've told me that there are infant burials in the standard catacombs in ancient Rome and early Christian burial. That was kind of the place to go. So to put the bodies, and they're probably still there. And a lot of it was children because of the high mortality rate at the time. I do not believe that they would be doing that now. I think, and my wife may remember my son's not going to be listening. He's at work. The one that knows the Catholic, but there's a specific name for the crypt in Rome that is it's where the juveniles typically have been buried. That's about as much as I remember. 775-5559, you're with Mark. Go ahead, please.
5: Hey, Mark. And there was a big hubbub years ago after a tip that a very young girl might have been buried under the Vatican. I don't remember much about it. I'm sure you could Google it, but I don't like Google that much. But, I mean, yeah, they have tours to a lot of these places, the catacombs and ossuaries and stuff under there.
0: Mm-hmm.
5: Rome has been built on so many times.
0: Mm-hmm.
5: You know, and it's not like UND tearing down 60 buildings and building them back up on the same ground. This land was covered. I mean, there are excavations. I've seen the documentaries in Rome and various other places over there. Mm-hmm. Old streets of like Alexandria.
0: Mm-hmm.
5: You know, when Alexander the Great and stuff was there. I don't know if that was just buried from time or if they just covered it
0: mm-hmm.
5: and then built on top of it. But I mean, the stuff over there, it's just incredible. But you know, I wish sometimes he would just think before he talks or maybe do a little research before. But I think this is his, I don't know, just his, the more we get after him for stuff, I think he thrives on that.
0: Could
5: so
0: be.
5: I'm buying into it a lot too. You know, I think that's his form of enjoyment is it's just ruffling feathers with stuff that he knows isn't true. But you know, you do you. I mean, we'll mm-hmm. we'll just keep in and correcting things, and that's what we do. We're a family here, so you know.
0: Yep, we're
5: not afraid to tell the weird uncle that he's full of crap and and move on. So.
0: Thank
5: you. Just don't get invited to Thanksgiving at my place, I'll tell you that.
0: That's right. No, thank you for the call. It's like putting the fun back in dysfunctional, and it's not meant to be a mockery of dysfunctional people. I certainly have my brain cross-wired in places. 775-5559, thank you for holding it with Mark. Go ahead, please.
20: Good afternoon. Did you say the other day that Grand Forks was considered to be the coldest city in North Dakota? That's my first question. And question two is Grand Forks considered to be the outskirts of the Arctic Circle?
0: Okay, question number one, for the I think there's now somewhere in the order of 250 stations in the United States that are considered to be long-term climate record stations that have like Grand Forks, because of the University of North Dakota has 145 years or so worth of climate records. So a very long record. So it's accurate. It's very populated very well. And there are other cities across the country. So of the lower 48, to clarify that, because we don't count Alaska, obviously, the mm-hmm. average temperature in Grand Forks is supposed to be the lowest, actually like a tenth of or two a degree below International Falls. They get colder in the winter. But then we get they don't have necessarily the rebound in temperature during the summer. So yeah, so statistically speaking, we are considered the coldest in the lower 48 on average.
20: Okay, thank you very much.
0: Right, no, you're welcome. It's a weird thing because I had to look it up a couple of times just to make sure, because I surely thought it was International Falls. I thought they were colder. But International Falls, the record is not quite as long. And so they go, historic climate sites is what they're called. There is a set of stations in the United States that have a very long-term climate record. It has followed the international agreed upon processes for instrumentation, height, all the exposure, all the different things. So it's considered to be one of the pristine sites in the University of North Dakota. Of course, the challenge with that assertion is that for several years, the University of North Dakota weather station was located on a plot of land up on the north side of the campus, which is now the Ralph. And before the Ralph was built, there was a very large parking lot of asphalt that was put in. So if anything, the temperature might be a little warm. I don't know how long that asphalt parking lot was there, but there's a period of time when the weather record at University of North Dakota, a little suspect, and that folks were made aware of that. But that's another story for another day. 775-5559, skeletons under Rome and the Vatican. Yeah, the city has quite the history of the burial, and the Catholic Church get burned for a lot of stuff. Talking about cars and getting ready for winter, that was in the last hour, but still a good thing to talk about. Make sure to check their muffler. The bearings, they could be, the muffler bearings could be going bad. Oh, Lordy bells. Capuchin Crypt. Yes. I think that's the one I was thinking about. 775-5559. He's likely a Trump fanboy, so the truth is optional and generally something that gets in the way. We can find a way in this audience to bring politics into everything. So in the second hour of a KNOX afternoon, Mark Ewens, good to be with you. And this is not meant to be a slam in any way, shape, form on education, but I'm just curious, in today's world, education versus experience, obviously, in education in certain specific sciences is critical, but also when it comes to the experience side of the house, what when you're thinking about education versus experience, let's see, I thought Langdon, North Dakota, that was the coldest. I don't know if the Langdon record goes back far enough. Like I say, I'm going to have to do a little more digging than I have, but Langdon is certainly, that's a long-term climate site too, but I don't know if it's what's called an HCN, a Historic Climate Network. It might be. Used to service the Langdon station. Love that area up there, up on the ridge. Anyway, so education versus experience. Let's talk a little bit about that as we get into this, the second hour of a KNOX afternoon. I mean, both are important, but in today's world, which one is the one that actually makes you a more viable, valuable employee?

0: 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Hey, there's an app for that. Wherever you travel, take us with you. You know, it's not going to be long. It's going to suddenly be the holiday season after Thanksgiving, Christmas, New Year. So make sure you hit the roads, that you take us with you. There you go. Got to pipe that down. Education versus experience. So, for example, this is kind of how I broke it down. You know, early career, obviously, you know, your first 10 years or so, education certainly has more influence. Now, you get into the mid-career, 10 to 20 years in doing a particular job. Experience, in my opinion, becomes increasingly more important. And when you get into a career field, if you've been in the same one for 20 years or longer, the reputation that you have built in that career field, your accomplishments, your leadership experience, in the sciences, the number of papers that you may have written or the things that you have done to further the science are important, you know, and they often will outweigh additional academic credentials. So, for example, and this is just my thoughts, and I'd like to hear yours at 775-5559. A 25-year veteran with a bachelor's degree should often command more respect and responsibility than a newly graduated PhD in the same practical field. Now, there are exceptions, obviously. When you think about medicine or academia, you know, no amount of experience can replace the required advanced credentials that are necessary. So the way I phrased it was a degree gets you in the door, but experience determines how far you can go. Yay, nay, your thoughts and your comments are welcome at 775-5559. You're with Mark. Go ahead, caller.
1: Hey, Mark, this is a great conversation, and I'm glad you're having this discussion. Look no further than the current White House press secretary. Okay. Oh, my goodness. This is her first day on the job. Mm-hmm. So you tell me, does she have education or experience? Or is there option C, she just looks hot, right? Like, oh my goodness. Like, she's clearly not fit for the job. She's like, she can't even read. But I'll leave that to you. But that's your Republican... your base, that's your best. Like, you put the best foot forward, right? Like, this station and all listeners, that Republican supporters, like, oh yeah, that's you guys, right? So let's do it.
0: Okay. I mean, we can start with that. No, I appreciate the call. And I'm going to slaughter her name. Katie Zachariah, I believe, something along those lines. She's the new one. I'll tell you what. I watch so little news anymore. I typically, actually, and this is going to sound, you know, working for a news entity. I have found myself straying more and more away from watching the news and rather actually reading stories, both online from different independent agencies that don't have a bend, and just listening to people's conversations, because it's rather interesting. So, and I'm looking at a picture of her. Okay, she's cute. And yet, what does it take to be a press secretary? Somebody who can stand up to the press, I guess, to carry the water? I don't know. It'll be interesting to see how this works out. 775-5559, you're with Mark. Go ahead, please.
2: Well, Mark, that last caller, to that I will say, I am very, very, very far right. Someone consider me an extremist. I've heard people call me an extremist. Some people even call me a Nazi. You know, the same people that think that there's 600 genders. Oh, but when it comes to politics, there's my views and Nazis. So I guess, yeah. But it's this broad, the hell, I'm sorry, girl,
0: wow.
2: Lady, is a hell of a lot better than Caroline Leavitt. Caroline Leavitt was a smug little B word who was a traitor to her own generation because she married some 60-year-old guy, millionaire, by the way. And it was a shotgun wedding because it was one of her, that was one of her donors, in more ways than one. Hey now, but she was very smug. She called Gen Z lazy and she says that we were born with silver spoons in our mouths, which is really funny. I want to know where my privilege at when I'm, working my behind off. Same with most of the people my generation, but this new one, hey, she's a lot prettier, and you know what? This whole administration has been half measures and lies, so I'd rather my lies be, spoon-fed to me by someone who's got, some, good-looking assets rather than you know, someone who's going to downgrade my generation. And before the Republicans, the establishment call in to call me a liberal, buddy, I am more right than they could ever dream. I am far right to the core. So hope that helps. Thanks, Mark.
0: I appreciate the call. 775-5559. You're with Mark. Go ahead, please.
3: I promise not to call back again today because I've taken up too much of your time already.
0: It's
3: however,
0: okay. It's okay.
3: In response to the guy before Jen, well, let me ask you a question first before I get to my point,
0: sure.
3: Mark.
0: Sure.
3: Do you think you're any better at your job today than you were the very first time you were on the air and somebody had to push all the buttons for you?
0: Oh, big time. I've learned so much, and usually by making mistakes.
3: Yeah, we learn by doing.
0: Yeah.
3: Okay. I had the day off today, and I watched this young woman for the first time at a press briefing.
0: Mm-hmm.
3: Yeah, she did do a lot of reading. Obviously, I think she was quite nervous, as anybody would be, being put on national, if not world stage, for the first time.
0: Hmm.
3: I don't know what she's going to turn out to be. She may be one of the greatest or not. But when we used, you know, as far as that guy who clearly has TDS, if you think Binder... Karine Jean-Pierre was any better. I would appreciate your call back, and I will laugh all the way until you hang up. But my point is, first time doing this, I would have thought perhaps I was kind of taken aback by how often she had to look down at her notes.
0: Mm-hmm.
3: But again, giving her the benefit of the doubt, and you know, the pressure on her was just enormous, I'm sure. And I would say that for anybody in their first days, even if they were, you know, coming up here again and never having seen her before, I would say the same exact thing.
0: Okay.
3: So I just think that, you know, to be fair, but time will tell.
0: Yep.
3: You know, but, you know, do you know the backstory on her? She was nearly aborted.
0: No,
3: before her mother.
0: No.
3: Yep. She was, her mother was going to have an abortion, as I understand it. And she sought some counseling. And I don't know if she was given up for adoption or her birth mother decided to keep her. But you know what's going to come out of this?
0: Hmm.
3: As uncouth and nasty as Democrats are, they're going to say she should have been aborted. You wait. Somebody will do it. Watch online. And I'll start saying this about her. That's how they go. Like Rush Limbaugh used to say, I know liberals like I know every glorious inch of my, or every inch of my glorious naked body.
0: Okay.
3: So, thanks, Mark.
0: Thanks for the call. 775-5559. Thanks for hanging. You're with Mark.
4: So I always find it interesting when somebody just assumes something by somebody just by seeing them for the first time.
0: Looks.
4: Right?
0: Yeah, but they're looks. Yeah.
4: Yeah, so Katie Zachariah, maybe the initial caller, needs to do a little research. She graduated from Pepperdine University, which is one of the best universities in the country. She's also a law school graduate, which the L says is not an test for anybody to pass, right?
0: Mm.
4: Once she got out of Pepperdine, I believe she worked in Beijing, China for the World Bank Group.
0: Okay.
4: And then she worked, she was president of a Christian Legal Society. She has worked for the George W. Bush administration. She's part of the Republican National Committee. She has worked as a legal advisor on many different, legal strategy organizations and things like that across the country. She has been on the anti-abortion advocacy group and a member of Pepperdine University School of Law Dean Council. She's been the deputy assistant secretary for Homeland Security. I mean, she's done some stuff.
0: Okay.
4: She is very, very well educated, and she has been around government. And she's married with four kids, so she's not, I mean,
5: it's not like she doesn't know her stuff. And just as what Dave said, when you're on your first day on the job, let's cut her a little slack, right? I mean, she's no Caroline Leavitt. Caroline had a style, and it rubbed a lot of people the wrong way.
0: Mm-hmm.
5: But I was not a fan of Caroline all the time. I liked her sometimes, but sometimes she did some things that were annoying. John Pierre, same way. But I don't really think that we've had... I think what's annoying to a lot of people is that we don't have the press secretaries that we had in the 80s and 90s, right?
0: Different
5: that
0: world.
5: That whole stance of mm-hmm. what we used to have for what we considered professional in the press secretary category went away in like the last 15
0: yeah.
5: years or so.
0: Yeah.
5: And I don't think we're going to get it back.
0: Probably not.
5: Unfortunately.
0: Probably not.
5: Okay. So, anyway.
0: Nope.
5: Appreciate
0: the thoughts. Thanks. 775-5559. You're with Mark. Go ahead, caller.
6: Hey, Mark, getting back to your subject, education versus experience. I say take your savings, take your family, travel to Europe, and experience history. Don't just read about it.
0: Okay.
6: I've got a photo. I'm looking at Mount Vesuvius. The city was burned and covered by ashes for centuries. It was recently uncovered. I've got a picture of me right in the middle of the street there. And that's history. Thanks, Mark.
0: Okay. I'm over time here, caller. I'll give you a minute. Go ahead and make your point, please.
7: All right, right. I just want to call them to myself. I think the topic was qualifications, right? So do we need to be credentialed, right?
0: Right, you know, experience versus education. That's kind of really the focus.
7: Yeah.
0: But right. I mean, because you get experience when you do the job. Education's good, but then you build on it with experience.
7: Right, and Pepperdine University, for the last caller, is one of those woke liberal colleges in California that teach nothing. They just indoctrinate our kids. So why was she there in the first place? She must have a family that might be, who knows what her family or why she went there or why her family sent her there. Bottom line is, like, how do we measure the ability of someone, right?
0: Right.
7: Not based on, you know, color, gender, yada, yada. So that's
0: exactly. Okay. No, I appreciate the call. And that's really kind of the fundamental question. Education versus experience. What qualifies you? We'll continue the conversation on this KNOX afternoon.
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19: Upper 40s and cloudy today with winds out of the northwest. Your KNOX 5-day forecast follows the news. Good afternoon. Here are your latest stories. A funeral was held Monday at the Mandan High School gym for 17-year-old Ben Moach and 16-year-old Taylor Fisher, who died from injuries in a car crash in Bismarck. Moach played on the school's hockey team. Fisher was a tennis player and member of the Future Business Leaders of America. The crash is under investigation, and speeding by the other driver, 19-year-old Cameron Schestler, is suspected. The High Plains Fair Housing Center in Grand Forks has received a $425,000 federal grant it had been waiting months to get. The money was due in May, and the delay forced the center to lay off three of its eight staff members. U.S. Senator John Hoeven worked with HUD to get it released. The North Dakota Public Service Commission holding a public hearing Friday, October 3rd, on a proposed battery storage system in Cass County. Harmony Storage is seeking a siting permit for a 200-megawatt system that would store excess power. And DigiKey, investing more than $100 million over the next 18 months to expand and automate its distribution center in Thief River Falls. The company projects revenue growth at more than 50% this year, which would add $1.5 billion. This look at news is brought to you by Radium. I'm Jennifer Leverenz, KNOX News.
0: Our next update from the KNOX newsroom and Jennifer Leverenz comes at 5:02. 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

0: 56. 48 degrees outside the KNOX studios with a pretty cloudy sky still hanging around. Yeah, Pepperdine University, I think, is actually, because I had to look it up, it's a private Christian university affiliated with the Churches of Christ, historically and culturally very conservative, so for what that's worth. So the original conversation was experience versus education. Of course, as we can so quickly make it political, that's where we've gone. We'll continue the conversation on this KNOX afternoon next.
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Mark Ewens with you on this KNOX afternoon, a Tuesday, October the 13th. Yeah, so I've been looking and doing a little reading up on this Katie Zachariah. Okay, so...

0: kid. You know, that's why the original question, 775-5559, came to experience versus education, because, you know, we've always been kind of a society that looks at the outer skin first and doesn't necessarily decide whether or not a person is actually capable of doing something until they're on the field for a while. So the question being education versus experience. To me, they're both somewhat equally important, the education getting you moving forward, and not just a formal education. There's the trade schools, military, which has launched a large number of careers that get people moving forward. So the idea, and I don't know what this young lady's, I hadn't looked into her educational background yet. You know, this wasn't even necessarily on my radar. The idea was to discuss when it comes to the business world, the real world, not the world of politics, which to me ranks just one layer below Hollywood in credibility. That's just my estimation. 775-5559, a texter says, education is the first step towards you achieving experience. Mistakes are what you get to having the experience. Exactly. That's kind of the point I wanted to discuss too, is there are certain businesses, obviously, that require more experience out of the gate. Some will then take you and train you, the OJT type of the thing. And when it comes to a press secretary, I don't know what press experience this young lady would have had to be able to be qualified for the position. Or is it really that, like so much in the world, we basically go on looks, and that's just how it works? 775-5559. Packer Lady is a graduate of Canowex. You light on the facts. Pepperdine isn't a Harvard-level school. Has the press secretary ever passed the bar exam? Maybe she's passed the cocktail bar. Well, Texter, you tell me, since you seem to have a lot of information. Has she passed the bar? Is she a lawyer? Has she practiced? I don't know. I guess that would be the question. And, you know, good Lord. Can't just have a civil, whatever happened to civil conversations? 775-5559, a texter says, but Pepperdine is in California. Nothing conservative happens in California. So the fundamental question still stands. Experience versus education, especially in your early career, 0 to 10 years. I would argue that education certainly has more influence, but you get into your middle and later career, experience becomes increasingly important. So when you hire someone, do you want someone who simply has the education that you can mold, or do you want someone who has the experience that can hit the ground running? That's the question at 775-5559. And if you want to figure out how it applies to the new press secretary, take your shot. I mean, it's incredible. Let's see here. Pepperdine is not considered liberal. It's a private Christian university associated with the Churches of Christ. Okay, so yeah, somebody else looked up and found the same basic information I did. So, but you know, and then we can get into the whole discussion point about whether or not it's, you know, Christian just because it's called a Christian university. But that's another argument for another day. So, you folks, you're funny. Smartest audience around. So education versus experience, 775-5559. In medicine or academia, no amount of experience can replace the required advanced credentials that are needed. So a degree gets you indoor. Experience determines how far you go. Your thoughts and your comments, politics notwithstanding, at 775-5559. For those of you that are in charge of hiring people and bringing them on, how do you balance the difference between someone's educational experience and someone's work experience? And of course, in an age when age has kind of been hyper hyped, is that even a way to phrase it? When it's become a deal where as the older generation goes out and we're losing more and more of the folks that came kind of the trade school realm, perhaps as much as they did universities. And of course, universities have gotten kind of a black eye in certain sectors of the discussion, being nothing more in some people's minds other than basically filtering money for causes. 775-5559. So the fundamental question, education versus experience. Good colleges focus on experimental learning. You get both. So, yeah, the whole idea, and I understand that. I mean, I understand that when you go to college, that the idea is to take experience and then to put it to the test through real world experimentation. I can only address my experiences at NDSU when I was going for a very narrow range of classes to bolster my education in meteorology and also the soil sciences, and how the two matched, so that as my career advanced, that I could become something of a social scientist or of an agricultural scientist. Let me see. Oh, experiential. Okay. Good colleges focus on experiential learning. Yes, you get both. Okay, that makes, thank you very much, Dexter. Thank you for that clarification. So the question before the committee at 775-5559, education versus experience, which one in the end is the more important, or is it a wash? And when it comes to those of you who obviously hire folks, military gives a whole different grade of education and experience than the private sector does. People coming out of a trade school get a different educational extreme, get a different type of educational. Both military and trade schools tend to obviously be very heavy on the OJT aspect of learning, where you learn more of the theoretical side in college, and then you put that to practice as you go forward. So that's why I would argue that in the first decade or so, the education has more influence, because you come out with kind of the idea of how the nuts and the bolts fit together and how the systems work. But as you take that educational experience and move forward with it, you see where maybe the education falls short, because education tends to be somewhat narrow depending on the school, whereas the real world experience covers a very broad range. You find out the live fire drills are more important. 775-5559. You're with Mark. Go ahead, please. Hello.
1: Pepperdine conversation. Yeah, nothing conservative happens in California, specifically north of Los Angeles, where Pepperdine is. It's a beautiful campus, and you know, it's by the beach, and I don't know, even know why she would want to go there, but yeah, nothing happens there. But when it comes to like my blood pressure and like my healthcare,
0: yeah,
1: I think experience matters. I think I want my doctors to come from Stanford and Pepperdine. I'd love for them to come from Pepperdine if they have medical school, but yeah, I'd rather take my doctor coming from Stanford versus from NDSU or UND, to be honest. But that's just my take. But hey, but you know, on the conservative thing, yeah, that Pepperdine and, all those experience doesn't matter, and education, they're all indoctrinating our kids. Yeah, when it comes to my health care, if I'm having heart surgery, yeah, Stanford it is.
0: Okay. Thank you for that. What about Tulane? I mean, you know, Tulane University in New Orleans, one of the absolute greatest medical schools, too. And they've got a hospital that they work with on a pretty regular basis. But that's just me. That's my bias. Yeah. Pepperdine University does not have a traditional medical school. It says MD or DO. But it does offer pre-health advising and foundational science courses through Seaver University for students planning to apply outside of medical school. I mean, I'd heard Pepperdine thrown about in conversation, but I really know nothing about it. 775-5559, you're with Mark. Go ahead, please.
2: Tulane, there's only one green wave that anybody cares around here, Mark.
0: Yeah, I know. It's on the other side of the river.
2: It's not down there. I don't. It's not a versus. It's a both and it's how you apply it.
0: Mm-hmm.
2: You can have all the education in the world and not be good at something. The same can be said for experience. You can have great levels of experience and not apply any of it appropriately.
0: Mm-hmm.
2: So it's you take those tools in concert and get them to work together.
0: Sure. Certainly. Exactly. That's the point of the conversation. You nailed the point that I wanted to make. So thank you for that.
2: Yep.
0: All right. Appreciate it. Yeah. I mean, It is not an either or. It is a two. It is the both of them. And even though my schooling was somewhat limited, I focused on the courses I needed and didn't have to take a lot of the other courses that, while obviously are important for credentialing, depending on what you're going into, for me, and military's like that. You go into a lot of different trades. You focus on what you're actually going to do. Whether or not you've got an English degree or what you scored perhaps in PE doesn't necessarily matter. They're looking at what you know about wiring electricity and kind of the physics behind that. Same thing in meteorology, especially back when my education was starting long before computer models were really a thing. It was you learn the physics of the atmosphere. And so science courses, physics courses, without taking all the other side courses that are necessary in a regular degree. And that's not to demean them in any stretch, but it was, for me, it was more of a trade school approach. And that's part of the reason I went in the military, because I knew the military would focus on what I wanted to do. And that's weather. 775-5559. Let's see here. Zachariah worked as an outside counsel for the World Bank Group. So, yes, she has practiced law. Okay, there you go. 775-5559. People that have never lived in California have no idea what it's about. Plenty of conservative people live and come from California. I think and I don't disagree. I think what it is the larger cities are the ones that grab all of the attention. The Los Angeles, the San Franciscos, San Diego, that's all people talk about. We know folks in California who would like to leave the state, but they just financially can't afford it. They can't afford to stay there. They can't afford to leave. 775-5559. I'm surprised Stormy Daniels didn't get the press secretary job. Oh, man. Mark Ewens with you on this KNOX afternoon, a lovely Tuesday, October the 13th. I think I know where you all stand when it comes to experience and when it comes to education. As we get into the third hour, local elections and the future of the Grand Cities. Tomorrow's candidate forum hosted by the Chamber of Grand Forks and East Grand Forks will put county commissioner races, North Dakota legislative contestants, and District 42 House special elections in the spotlight. Residents may be discussing property taxes, public safety, infrastructure spending, and which candidate best represents local priorities. So if you could make the candidate solve just one problem in the Grand Cities over the next 2 years, what would that be? So be putting your thinking caps on, because tomorrow there's going to be a candidate forum hosted by the Chamber of Commerce, Grand Forks and East Grand Forks. Would you be going? I know a lot of times these things are in the middle of the day when people are working and they don't necessarily have the time or the time off to do it. But here's an opportunity, I think, to ask some questions and try to get a feel. This is politics at its finest at the local level. So we'll talk a little bit about that as we get into the third hour of a KNOX afternoon, the involvement of politics locally. And I am still of the belief that for all of the chatter that we do on the air here, that we don't necessarily have the deep involvement across the board. We've got obviously a spark with a relatively small segment of the population here, but I think we need far more people involved in the system. That's just me. And we'll talk about that as well. Why do you think people are so lackadaisical about voting in the Grand Cities area? Once again, just going by statistics that come from my own mind, not necessarily things I've actually seen, but the numbers just seem kind of low when we go look at the votes counted. Conversation next.
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12: This is a special report from ABC News. I'm Michelle Franzen. Pope Leo has been diagnosed with lung cancer. The Vatican made the announcement following the 71-year-old pontiff's surgery earlier today to remove a nodule on his lung discovered during a recent checkup. Doctors say it is pulmonary adenocarcinoma. ABC's Tom Sufi Burridge is at the Vatican.
13: They say that the surgery went ahead as planned on Pope Leo to remember to remove that nodule on his lung. But the Vatican press office tonight is saying that the lower lobe of the right lung of Pope Leo has been removed during surgery using video-assisted techniques.
12: The first American pontiff will remain at Gemelli Hospital for the next week. Outside St. Patrick's Cathedral in New York City, Hannah Titus says Catholics will hold vigil for his recovery.
14: Well, we're all supposed to pray for each other, and he does carry the cross, and we all carry the cross for each other.
12: This is ABC News. In France today, more unrest as student-led protests escalated in the streets of Paris. Demonstrators are demanding better conditions and resources at public high schools and universities. Police once again clashing with protesters and using tear gas to control the crowds. A renewed search to find the mysterious plane of Amelia Earhart that disappeared in the South Pacific, but researchers are facing challenges on the remote island that giant meat-eating crabs are calling home.
15: This week, researchers from Purdue University have landed on the remote island of Nicomoraro, where Apple Maps first showed a grainy outline of what may be a plane covered in sediment. The nearest inhabited land, 230 miles away. The island teeming with giant coconut crabs, which can grow up to 3 feet tall and weigh up to 10 pounds. Their pinchers so strong, the researchers have been forced to sleep on their boat. Amelia Earhart and her flight engineer Fred Noonan disappeared somewhere over the Pacific 89 years ago.
12: ABC Sherry Preston, Michelle Franzen, ABC News.
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17: Cloudy today with winds out of the northwest and a high in the upper 40s. Your KNOX five-day forecast follows the news. Good afternoon. Here are your latest stories. The High Plains Fair Housing Center in Grand Forks has received a $425,000 federal grant it had been waiting months to get. The money was due in May, and the delay forced the center to lay off three of its eight staff members. U.S. Senator John Hoeven worked with HUD to get it released. The North Dakota Public Service Commission will hold a public hearing Friday, October 23rd on a proposed battery storage system in Cass County. Harmony Storage is seeking a siting permit for a 200 megawatt system that would store excess power for 4 hours and connect to the Harmony Solar substation. State officials are reminding farmers and ranchers that all hay bales must be removed from North Dakota highway rights of way by the end of the month, or the state will remove them. The Transportation Department says the deadline is for snow management safety. The University of North Dakota Wind Ensemble and University Band holding a free combined concert tonight at 7:30 at the Chester Fritz Auditorium. The concert will also be live streamed on the music department's website. This look at news brought to you by Grand Cities Monument. I'm Jennifer Leverins, KNOX News.
0: Our next update from the KNOX Newsroom and Jennifer Leverins comes at 5:30. 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Up on 5:04, it is time now for the KNOX Stimatic 5-day forecast. Cloudy, cool, 48, northwest winds to 12. Clouds linger through the overnight, 38 for the low with westerlies under 10. Variable sunshine on Wednesday and a high of 56. Mainly cloudy, 57 Thursday. Friday, windy, 50. Saturday, dry and 64 degrees, so another big warm-up is on the way. 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Call Stimatic today at 746-1856. 49 degrees now outside the KNOX studios, still cloudy. 775-5559, thanks for hanging. You're with Mark Caller. Go ahead, please.
1: Hey, Mark, thanks for letting me on again.
0: Yeah.
1: Got, all the chickens back in the coop there, so I got some extra time in my hands to comment on the topics. But, hey, just interestingly, you know, the Pope, I wonder why he's having heart surgery, lung surgery, mm-hmm. in one of those conservative states that is New York. That's a communist state. You know, NYU, they indoctrinate their kids, and next thing you know, they're all, you know, mm-hmm. purple-haired kids are serving us coffee at our favorite, you know, coffee shops. you know, I don't know what he's doing there. But in terms of the education topic we were talking about last mm-hmm. hour, man.
0: Yeah.
1: You know, I left UND, University of North Dakota, with a degree that is completely worthless. But I will say, the atmospheric sciences class I took there are pretty cool.
0: Mm-hmm.
1: And I learned more there than all the degree, you know, all the other classes combined. But sure. Yeah, in terms of, man, I don't even know why we're having this discussion. It's clear that, you know, the conservative states have the best universities, and those translate into jobs. That's been my experience, and I know the next hour you're going to talk about voting. I think as communities we vote,
0: mm-hmm.
1: and we get what we get, right? Like the Columbia Mall is empty. We vote for that. Like, let's we like it that way. So let's keep our conservative values. Let's keep voting conservative, and we get what we get. And we all enjoy it. So,
0: all right.
1: I'll be the listen to the pushback.
0: Well, I thank you, Colin. I thank you, calling. I'll try that again.
1: Yeah,
0: thank you for calling.
1: Hey, get a part of those blue states. Come, get your heart surgery done at the UND Medical School.
0: Thank you very much. I don't know that they're necessarily wired for it, but there are certain Mayo, Tulane. I know there's only one Green Wave. 775-5559. You're with Mark. Go ahead, please.
18: Yeah, to the previous caller, one of the official members of the KNOX Club, just a couple comments for him. I'm sure during COVID, he listened to the highly educated, highly experienced Tony the Criminal Liar Fauci and followed along with the 6-foot, made up. Masks don't work. Vaccine You did it. You're okay. Oh, no, you can still get it. Oh, you can still pass it on. Oh, you can still get sick. Oh, you can still be hospitalized. Oh, yeah, I'm sure you listen to that guy. And the fact he talked about, you know, liberal states and stuff, I would assume someone of his vast knowledge would understand, even in the China and the old Soviet Union, just because they're communist doesn't mean everyone there is a communist. So there are plenty of good people in the blue states. They're the ones that don't vote for Democrats. Have a good day, Mark.
0: Appreciate the call, Terry, as always. So let's see here. So I looked up, the White House press secretary is appointed directly by the president. We know that, and does not have any formal, legally mandated constitutional requirement, such as a degree, Senate confirmation, minimum age. Although individuals are selected for the role, typically possess practical qualifications, such as media and communications expertise. Candidates generally have a background in PR, journalism, political science, or newsroom experience, a close relationship with the president, and a political or legal background that aligns with the president or the governmental messaging. So there's actually, and I'm not going to take the time to look at it now, a Wikipedia White House press secretary page. I'm sure that's as dry as the desert. 775-5559, you're with Mark. Go ahead, please.
19: You know, I love when Terry calls, but I just wish we knew where he stood politically, you know? I don't think he's showing any bias, you know?
0: No, I've always wondered. I think he's libertarian.
19: I don't know what he is, but he is the man card director, I've heard. So there is that, as a popular host and meteorologist says. Thank you, Mark.
0: I appreciate the call. Girls just want to have fun. 775-5559, you're with Mark. Go ahead, please.
20: Thank you, Mark. Question, is higher education simply about making money?
0: No, of course not. It usually instills different principles and guidelines by which people should behave within a society.
20: Doesn't higher education make you a better human being?
0: Not automatically any more than it makes you a worse human being. I mean, it gives you avenues to walk down that give you options to discuss. At least when I went to college, there was that whole free thought discussion things that occurred.
20: Well, exactly. But isn't discussion, you know, the foundation of, you know, progress?
0: It certainly can be a large part of it, yes, and that's kind of what we do here, ostensibly, is we have conversation.
20: Right, so if you get a higher education degree and don't, you know, make, you know, six-figure income, you know, why is it a bad thing?
0: Well, that's not necessarily the goal. It's not a bad thing if you get a job that makes a lot of money. It's not the money itself that's the issue. It's the whole idea of the contributional level to society. That's what it comes down to, in my eyes.
20: Right.
0: It gets, what
20: but
0: do you do?
20: Shouldn't the contribution now, more than any time in humanity, be to talk about communication and, you know, how we can, you know, dissolve our conflicts?
0: Well, that last statement right there is what we've lost, because we now enter conversation with the idea that I'm right, you're wrong, and I don't have to listen to your rebuttal. There used to be the philosophical discussions that people were willing to actually listen and go, you know what, you might have a point there, I need to think about it. Instead, I think we've kind of devolved into I'm right, you're wrong, have a nice day, and I don't even have to talk to you anymore. Colleges, I think, used to really be good for that. Now, I've not been to school in, you know, 30 years, but I hear from others that it does tend to be more of a breeding ground for a belief in a certain direction. So that's what I've been told.
20: Right, of course you've been told that, but do you have evidence of that?
0: Not directly. I mean, I've got a son that went to Tulane, and it was obviously a very liberal experience for him. And because he's pretty open about it, but that's the only one that I have direct experiential knowledge of.
20: Right, but okay, fair enough. We'll start again. I mean, just because they have a liberal education, does that mean that that's bad?
0: And that's the whole point. No, just because someone is progressive or a conservative in of itself does not make them a good or a bad person in my eyes. It's how you are, and you said it. We immediately shut off the hearing aid, and once our point is made, we stop listening to one another and have refused to, well, you know what? I don't agree with you, but let's get together and discuss about how we can actually make this work for all of us. Now, there's a generation that seems to want to just tear the whole thing down. That's not new. That's always been a segment in our society that's wanted to tear the system down. It just seems to have gained a lot of ground now, and it seems, in my opinion, that a lot of that fertile ground has come out of certain university systems.
20: Do you think, though, that there's fervor and narrative from, you know, that can people that dismiss, you know, liberal education?
0: Well, there certainly is, but the whole idea of a forum such as this is to exchange ideas. And you know you've been trained in the quintessential discussion. I make a point, you make a rebuttal, we then discuss that rebuttal as to why who has the better point, and then we either move on or we continue the conversation. We don't do that anymore. We kind of yell invectives at each other and just assume that I'm right.
20: Well, thank you at least for being, you know, professional about it, because, you know, most people that call in, you know, dismiss, you know, higher education, you know, and say that if you can't make a, you know, get a business degree and end up on Wall Street, you know, your higher degree is worthless.
0: There's the whole sciences too that we never talk about. Everything has become oriented around the business side or politics. We don't talk about a lot of the hard sciences that are still moving forward, and that's a different discussion.
20: Or philosophy, or philosophy, the
0: humanities. Yeah, exactly, the humanities. Yeah, gotten a bad name. Okay.
20: Thanks, Mark.
0: Appreciate the call. 775-5559. You're with Mark. Go ahead, please.
2: Good afternoon, Mark. I'm having trouble pronouncing your worms again. When you were joking around with the Gen Z guy and you were talking about Terry Birky, you referred to him as possibly a libertarian. I believe you meant literalitarian.
0: Probably. 775-5559. You with Mark. Go ahead, please.
21: Hey, Mark. Super duper Dave. Here's where we're at, and here's why we're at. We've lost the media as a source of quantifiable, qualifiable knowledge in regards to politicians.
0: Okay.
21: The people here in North Dakota, and I tell you across the country, are ignorant on how candidates really vote. They listen to the candidate's pitch during the nomination process, and they go off of that, even when the candidate has a record. An example, mm-hmm. We use Emily O'Brien, ran as a Republican. 56% of the time, she voted left-leaning liberal.
0: Mm-hmm.
21: But she still ran as a Republican, and she has been elected as a Republican. Mark Sanford, again, well over 50% of the time, voting left-leaning liberal, and has actually voted for some bills that were kind of, as far as a conservative goes or as a Republican goes, completely 180 degrees from it. We have young people that come right out of University of North Dakota, run for office and get elected when they have little to no life experience to stand up and write the bills or develop the bills or understand how to support the bills appropriately. We had that with Landon Ball. And, you know, luckily he decided not to run this year. So the problem is we don't have a media that stands up reports actually on those individuals' beliefs or their voting record. And until we start doing that, until we start going back, or until the voters start going into the interweb and look up those individuals and see what their past history with businesses or what their leanings are, or even going to their social web pages and looking to see what they have posted up until this point. It's all just a silly game. I mean, you have individuals right now, Jonathan Sicklin. I'm used to District 17 because that's where I'm most familiar, right?
0: Mm-hmm.
21: The guy votes like 97% of the time conservative. But he's running with Mark Sanford, who votes most of the time liberal. And now a new young man, before it was Landon Ball, And if you looked up Landon Ball's LinkedIn and you saw all of the quote unquote businesses he is running all across the country, you're like, well, that didn't make sense. How is he doing that? And then you go back and you look at his voting record. It's just atrocious. And now we have a new young man who worked for Kelly Armstrong for a bit after he was put out of the military, as he's now running. And he made a comment in a Minot interview where he was deriding conservatives, saying that, you know, we're essentially overzealous in our pursuit for conservative ways. Nobody knows that because the media is not doing their job. Of course, the people aren't doing their job. But again, we need that fourth arm of the government that we used to have. And then bigger and better, you know, the fifth part is morality. The churches, a lot of the churches around here, absolutely refuse to support the Word of God and identify, hey, if you believe X, Y, and Z, you're missing the mark. Not the mark, not you, Mark.
0: I got it.
21: So I think that's our problem statement. And then when you listen to D and what D was just saying, you know, he goes back to, well, if you have this degree or this education, you know, aren't you a better person? Well, absolutely not. But if you look at what the university system has done over the last 30 years with regards to education standards, and then you look at their fees or their tuitions, you'll see that it is a business. It is 100% a business.
0: Mm-hmm. Yeah, it has become.
21: And if you look at the produce product, right? Mm-hmm. If you look at the young people today. They're living life off of an emotional response as opposed to being able to critically think through a situation and determine, identify the best course of action and then execute it.
0: Mm-hmm.
21: So yeah. I would say that the education has been failing since 1950 when we developed the Department of Education. And if you look at the testing standards, and some of them have identified our ninth graders in 1940s are more educated than our college degree holders. There's something to that. Anyway, Mark, super duper Dave, that's what I've identified. And I'll stand by and listen to people try and refute it.
0: All right. No, appreciate the call. Higher education, a texter to 775-5559 points out, isn't supposed to be political either way. That would be the ideal goal, yes, is to simply provide the facts. Now, obviously, poli-sci or some other education that would take you in a direction in towards the words of politics should kind of help you get an idea of how the political system works. But the pure science of meteorology should not be taught from the standpoint of what the theories are, but what the facts are. I won't have time today to get into it, but Bill Nye had an absolute meltdown recently on a video clip. I'll probably get to it tomorrow, but it's just incredible. At first, I thought it was a comedy routine, but and Bill Nye's been a respected scientist amongst many people in the scientific community, but he went on a rant recently that was like, holy moly, his meds broke down. 775-5559, you're with Mark. Go ahead, please.
3: Yeah, I've heard Super Dave on this channel or station a few times, but this last piece of wisdom it might be, excuse me, like, I think I feel like I've lost intelligence listening to the random like things that were just said across the airway. Like, I think his point was it came down to like, and I don't know what his point was, but like it came down to like indoctrination. I think that was the whole point.
0: Yes.
3: Right. So like we have more intelligent. First of all, intelligence is different than like education. Like it's just different, right? Like
0: correct.
3: Kids are born intelligent, but his point was like we have more intelligent kids without the education. Sure, great. I'll give him that, but. I don't know where you're going with all of that other than like anti-education. And first of all, like, and I joked around a few calls earlier, like
1: I don't, but I'm being serious. Like, you hear this a lot, and Mark, like, I give you a lot of credit for hearing me out, but I hear this a lot on this station. Like, education is bad. Like, that's overall, that's the overarching theme, is that we don't need education. And some might say we need education, but not at the level we have it now. So we need to do this to universities. We need to do that to universities. I get it that education costs are rising. They're out of control. But I also get that healthcare costs are out of control. Like, how do we rein these, like, in terms of, like, our politicians, like I just heard an ad in between the break, but some politician running for a certain spot saying that this other guy let in foreign beef, right? Like, really, like one guy was allowed to let in foreign beef? No, no, no. Our president and his secretary allowed in foreign beef. You know what I mean? Like, think this through. Like, think there's a linear chain that happens here. If you're not happy with what you're seeing now, think through that chain that you vote for.
0: Exactly.
1: And what you're getting. That's what I'm talking about.
0: Precisely.
1: That's all I got.
0: Yeah, no, I agree. Thank you for the call. I mean, that's why the sidebar is the forum, because how involved are people in politics right now? There seems to have been a huge disconnect. People, my vote doesn't count. The system's rigged. I don't care. 775-5559 with Mark. Go ahead, please.
20: Thank you, Mark. Again, I guess my rebuttal to Super Dave would be this, you know, I mean, I understand that conservatives or, you know, Republicans believe that there's been a dilution of college education. I truly believe it's some kind of a narrative, you know, sold by people that don't like the liberals.
0: I think what it is people look and determine what is coming out of the educational system with an opinion versus the original intent of especially sciences. The sciences should not graduate someone with an opinion. The only opinion a scientist should have, or someone coming out of a scientific field, is I really don't know the scientific process of name the problem, posit a hypothesis, test the hypothesis, and then validate what went right or wrong with your theory. Instead of being told the earth is warming because of this, period. Human carbon dioxide, that's it. We should not be teaching kids in school that the earth is warming because of human influence only, when there's so much wealth of scientific evidence that says, yeah, we're a part of it, but we're a relatively small part of it compared to nature. But when you just speak that, yes, tons of evidence.
20: Do you have evidence that suggests that is being diluted, and, you know, because you disagree?
0: No, there's a lot of
20: scientific.
0: Yeah, there's a lot of evidence that comes out that says, instead of saying human beings are the primary driver of climate change, for example, say there is evidence that suggests that human beings are contributing a significant part to exactly what level we don't know and is under debate. That would be the appropriate way, in my opinion, to do it, is to say we know that we're affecting it, but to what exact example or level is not fully understood, because there's a whole raft of scientists on the other side that are non-political that said, man, this has gotten too deep.
20: I agree 100%, but, yeah, you know, the denial doesn't mean that, I mean, it's not happening. You know, it's not
0: right.
20: A hoax.
0: No, the globe is warming. There's no doubt about that. I've never said that it's not. I mean, that's a measurable thing. But when I mentioned that one volcano put more temperature bump into the atmosphere in 1 year period than, you know, anything man has done prior to that, or more water vapor into the atmosphere, which is one of the most potent greenhouse gases, and also produces more precipitation, you don't hear that in the discussion. And when you bring it up in certain circles, you get poo-pooed. So I'm just saying that's my microscopic view of the whole thing.
20: What the fuck? Volcanic gases are basically carbon dioxide, right? As far as I understand,
0: there's methane, there's carbon dioxide, there's several different other ones, but also the big one is water vapor. And water vapor, because you can heat an atmosphere, but if you don't have enough water vapor, you don't get rain. And that volcano 4 years ago now put more water vapor into the atmosphere in just a couple of months than humans ever did. So,
20: do you think humans can control the you know, the overall?
0: No. No, we're ineffectual when it comes to it. We're like tickling an elephant's leg. We can get it to move, but it moves on its own being.
20: We tickle it, but can we make it worse or better?
0: We can do both.
20: Then why deny it?
0: No, that's not, I'm not denying it. I'm saying that humans have an impact, but natural variability and natural forces outweigh anything humans can do. That's my opinion.
20: Okay, how about one more question?
0: I got to get to the news.
20: Pointed at Super Dave, morality, why does it have to come from belief in, you know, Christianity?
0: Right, I understand. That is the foundation by which most people, or many people, I should say, not most, a large segment of society goes by is some theological basis. Most people would use their internal clock of what is right and wrong. So that's the discussion we could have.
20: Thank you.
0: All right. Appreciate the call. I am running a little late here, so I've got to get this taken care of and get to the newsroom and some text to get to as well on this KNOX afternoon. Mark Ewens, good to be with you.
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1: There's a 20% chance of him being wrong
0: with a chance of right. Locally, higher amounts of right are possible.
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3: Cloudy in upper 40s today with winds out of the northwest. Your KNOX five-day forecast follows the news. Good afternoon. Here are your latest stories. A 20-year-old Moorhead man has been sentenced for killing another man with a skateboard outside the Fargo Theater last year. Tobias Walker pleaded guilty to manslaughter and aggravated assault in the death of 55-year-old John Pilcher, who died 10 days after the beating. Walker got 9 years in prison, followed by 3 years of supervised probation. North Dakota Insurance Commissioner John Gottfried says Affordable Care Act recipients should expect a rate increase, with rising health care costs the main cause. The full list of changes is on the department's website. Open enrollment runs November 1st through January 15th. DigiKey will invest more than $100 million over the next 18 months to expand and automate its distribution center in Thief River Falls. The company projects revenue growth of more than 50% in 2026, which would add $1.5 billion. And the University of North Dakota Wind Ensemble and University Band holding a free combined concert tonight at 7:30 inside the Chester Fritz Auditorium. It will also be live streamed on the music department's website. This look at news brought to you by Botzer Garage. I'm Jennifer Leverenz, KNOX News.
4: Our next update from the KNOX Newsroom will come tomorrow morning at 6:02 with Alexander Carminati and a part of the morning show with Brian Michaels. 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Minutes past the hour of 5 o'clock. It is time now for the KNOX Stimatic 5-day forecast. Sort of dreary. Not too bad, but still. Cloudy, 48 was the expected high. I do believe we've touched 50 with northwest winds to 12. Clouds, 38 overnight tonight. Westerlies to 10 on Wednesday. Variable sunshine, 56. Mainly cloudy, 57 Thursday. We end the week on a windy note and 50 degrees for Friday. The weekend starts off dry and 64 degrees, so another big warm-up on the way. 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And let's see here. Take a quick peek at the radar. Nothing on radar at the moment. Okay, that's very good. Yeah, northwest wind at 8 miles an hour. Some text to get to as well and a couple of other comments. Somebody said Bill Nye is not a scientist. Well, he has a bachelor's in mechanical engineering. He's worked for, I think, NASA. He's worked for Boeing. He's actually got a couple of patents. They're minor patents, but, I don't have a patent. So what is a scientist? I mean, I know we typically say it's a degreed individual, but is it all, you're only a scientist if you've got a doctorate? I mean, I don't know if there's a formal definition of you've got to have this level of education as a scientist. I don't know. That's all. We'll continue the conversation as we get into the second half of the third hour of whatever this is. KNOX Afternoon. Yeah, that's it. Mark Ewens here. Yeah.
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5: Mixed to lower action seen in the grain and livestock markets on the day Tuesday. You're listening to the American Ag Network of Jesse Allen with this closing market update. Well, we saw a mixed trade across the grain and livestock sector as we wrapped up the session on Tuesday. We started a bit higher in the grains and oil seeds, but we kind of just leaked our way lower throughout the session. Just not a lot of fresh news to really drive the trade at all. Soybeans kind of led the way lower. Quarter wheat futures were fairly mixed around unchanged on the session overall. You look over in the livestock sector, also moderately lower on the board there for cattle and hog futures. Again, just not a lot of fresh news. A lack of money flow seen for the most part in the trade, really, on the day Tuesday. Now, we did get some news regarding small refinery exemptions from the EPA. Administrator Zeldin announcing a proposal to fully reallocate those exemptions for the renewable fuel standard. That coming at an event in Iowa on Tuesday morning. That news really didn't drive the market much either, but industry groups are hopeful that that will indeed come to fruition. Overall, again, just a fairly quiet trade action on the day Tuesday. While we look at

0: 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They really take the time to get to know us and our challenges because they live and work here too.
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2: Let's take a look at final numbers from the trade action on Tuesday, starting in the grains and oilseeds. December corn down a quarter penny, 482 and three quarters. March corn down three quarters, 496 and a half. Soybeans, November down four on the day, 1283 and three quarters. January down four and three quarters at $13 even. Soybean meal, October down 550 a ton, 370.10. December down 550 a ton, 363.20. Bean oil, spot October down 63, 67.67. December bean oil down 61 points, 68.02. Canola mainly 2 to 3 lower on the day. December Chicago wheat down 3, 669 at a quarter. March down 2 and 3 quarters, 683 at a quarter. Kansas City wheat, December down 3, 712 at a quarter. March down 3 at 725. Spring wheat, December down 1 at a quarter, 695. March down 1 at a quarter, 712 and a half. December oats up 5 at a quarter, 415 and a half. December cotton futures down 9 points, 80.51. Class 3 milk futures, October up 8, 15.04. Live cattle for October down 12, 224.62. December down 22, 226.37. Feeder cattle October 40 lower, 343.07. November down 7, 341.02. October hogs unchanged, 75.60. 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I'm Jesse Allen.
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0: Welcome back to a KNOX afternoon on this Tuesday, the 13th of October, 775-5559. You're with Mark. Go ahead, please.
1: Mark, super duper Dave.
0: What's up?
1: So I just want to talk to both those callers. First caller, I had no idea what you're trying to convey. Maybe try it again. I'd be more happy to entertain it. The second caller, D, understand conservatives are not diminishing education. Exactly the opposite. Conservatives are angry about what education has become, what we have allowed it to become in through the many hoops that traveled to get where it's at today. As an example, there was a study done back in 2002, and the study was performed by the National, the National Association of Scholars on December 18th, 2002, and it compared the general knowledge of a 1950s high school graduation class to the 2002 knowledge of the college students that graduated in 2002, the contemporary college seniors, right? Mm-hmm. And they found that the 1950s class scored higher in the academic requirements for mathematics, history, grammar, all of that. Why did that happen? Because again, in 1950, mm-hmm. we developed the U.S. Department of Education.
0: Yeah.
1: And it had those standards come down, and every year since, those standards have decreased and decreased and decreased. I mean, if you look at what they studied, and I can't say we because I was after the 50s, but what they studied prior to the 50s, and actually what we studied in the 70s, is we were required to show mastery in completing our tasks. We were required to retain knowledge, and if you ask half of us, it was crap that I had to memorize X, Y, and Z. But that's really the difference. Now, your college students can't do simple.

0: math without a calculator. We had to memorize our multiplication tables. That's why when you get to the counter today and you know the bill is an odd number and you give them the money, they have to stop and look at you like, now I got to make change. That's the travesty of where we are today. And we want it fixed, especially when you're looking at an education costing in the hundreds of thousands of dollars. That's ridiculous. For what? Now, coming from the hiring standpoint, I stopped hiring college graduates 11 years ago because what I was getting from universities with their degree was an individual, and not all the time. I'm not going to say this is everybody, but the majority of what I was getting were entitled kids who came to work, and when they came to work, they started putting demands on the business that weren't equitable for the performance. So what I started hiring, and this is the best thing about it, is I started hiring the young soldiers, usually from the grade of E4 to E7, and young commissioned officers, the grade of 01, who were college graduates, from the grade of 01 to 04. And I didn't hire anybody above that because I found those guys to be the one willing to put in the work, learn the job, understand the processes, and then start using critical thinking to develop the best courses of action. So understand, again, conservatives are not diminishing education. Conservatives are diminishing where education has put us today. And it goes back to the 50s and 60s where the free love movement and the hippies started taking over and the communists started taking over the education departments because they didn't win with their protests. All right, that's it. Sorry, Mark, but right. I didn't get anything out of that first guy. He rambled a lot, but maybe he can try again. Thanks, brother.
1: All right, nope, I appreciate the call. A couple of texts to get to at 775-5559. Let me see. Remember, Mark, Bill Nye is not a scientist. You know, it's interesting because I was looking during the what I tell you not to do, I did. I Googled it. I tell people, don't do that. And here I did it. A scientist is a person who is skilled or trained in science, uses the scientific method to investigate the natural or social world, and works to advance knowledge. Now, that's Merriam-Webster. Now, the Cambridge University or the Cambridge Dictionary says basically the same thing. It says that a scientist is someone who is essentially working in the sciences and uses the scientific method to move something forward. So it is interesting from that standpoint. And I understand, like I say, I'm a technician. I mean, yeah, okay, I'm a meteorologist from the standpoint that I've been in weather for 50 years. But from the standpoint of my formal education, it's been majority military, some college, and just a lot of experience. Because I came out of that period of time when degreed people weren't working in the weather field, but in very small sections. Everything's turned upside down. So 775-5559, you're with Mark. Go ahead, please.
2: Yeah, I agree with that last caller. That two callers ago didn't make too much sense. But yeah, my kid plays hockey. He's a mite. And I think he should be in the NHL. That's what I pay for. I pay good money for him to learn hockey, but he's not an NHLer yet. And then my second point is, let's go back to the 50s. I want to go back to the 50s. All this AI stuff to require any computers or calculators. It should all be done by hand. And, I think Elon Musk would say that, too, because he's my hero as a conservative. He's the richest man in the world, and he's been there just because he's smart. It's not government contracts that he's been given, but he's just a SpaceX smarty pants. So let's go back to the 50s. Let's abolish the Department of Education. And by the way, my son should be an NHLer because I pay good money for that. And just like I pay good money to have him go to school, I want him to come out to be the best ever. And the people that collect paychecks are responsible for that, not me, as a parent. That's all I got.
1: All right. I appreciate the call. I like the subtle sarcasm. That was very well done. Let's see. The thing to know about Super Dave is that he knows everything and is superior to every way, period. If he could, he'd call himself Super God. I don't agree with that. You see, this is the thing. What I believe is that he's very sure of himself. He's not afraid to make a very strong argument, whether you agree with it or not. This is where we've lost ourselves, Texter. And I don't mean to pick on you, but you actually laid a little fertile soil there for me to dig into. We have become a society where we can't handle somebody not accepting my ideas as being right. That's kind of base human nature to begin with. We're built on a spirit of pride. We're on a spirit of belief that we know better than anybody. That's just kind of the human condition. That's a spiritual aspect, I believe. And someone that comes across and says with surety what they believe tends to ire people. Now, you know, there may, if there's a part of that, I don't know. But for me, it just comes across that someone who is very cocksure of themselves, an old expression, typically draws the ire of people because maybe you're not as sure. I don't know. This is called discussion. And that's the whole idea that I was brought on, I understood, was to have discussion. And discussion doesn't mean we agree. As a matter of fact, discussion 9 times out of 10 is we don't agree. 775-5559, you're with Mark. Go ahead, please.
3: Afternoon, Mark.
1: Howdy.
3: Sorry, I might have missed some of this, but I'm hearing a lot about climate change and education and Lord knows what else. and the last little bit that I heard about education and stuff, I'm not sure exactly what the argument everybody's making is, but is anybody out there really truly believe that the public education system right now, as it sits in the United States for the most part, is really doing a bang-up good job? I mean, it works fine for me, but what I see going on now isn't what I was doing. And to, you know, the old days where, hey, you're not going to carry a calculator around with you. You got to learn how to do all that. Well, now we all have calculators with us and stuff. But at some point, someplace, the batteries run out, or you might not have that, you know, internet or whatever. You're still going to need to be able to do some of these things, or at least you should have an idea to be able to do some of these things. But I think that's what a lot of people are missing is, the education system that there is right now is failing half of the kids in the system. And either we've got to find a different way of doing it, different approaches to doing it, or figure out some way of reaching these children, because they're getting lost. Mm-hmm. And we're flying right past them. And there's no way, no example that anybody can prove that just throwing more money at the problem has ever helped the problem, has ever fixed the problem, or is ever going to fix the problem. So we've got to come up with something, mm-hmm. because what we're doing ain't working. And what's that definition of stupidity? You know, we just can't keep going on with what's happening right now. So something's going to have to be done different.
1: Though I agree. I thank you the call. I'm bumping up against the top of the hour and the end of the day. But no, we're in an odd place when we're falling behind European countries in many metrics. That's, I think, the challenge we need to look at. 775-5559. I got about 2 minutes for you.
4: Thank you, Mark. One more chime in. You know, these antiquated ideas going back to the 50s, you know, fall short for me. Do you understand what the 1950s were like?
1: Right. I understand the societal differences are, they're not tenable.
4: You know, black people couldn't go to college, you know, couldn't get bank loan or credit cards.
1: Right.
4: You know, is that really where we're going back to?
1: I think it's not so much that societal aspect. I think it has more to do with the moral aspects of things being very black and white. Women are women, men are men, and there are very societal normals that took the country to a certain point. I think that's the one thing that that is considered by most folks to be the bridge too far.
4: How is that moral? You know, when mom was at home, you know, in the kitchen, you know, how is that moral?
1: You know, there are a lot of women today that have found out that staying at home, and I'm not saying that's for everybody, obviously, but do we denigrate women who choose to stay home and be a stay-at-home mom? No, we don't do that. So should we glorify either one? No, we should be. It should be personal. Personal choice. So if you want to be a stay-at-home mom, you're a stay-at-home mom. You want to go out and work and do all the other things, that's fine. But it should be more in that aspect.
4: But if you want to get, if you want to involve yourself in a homosexual marriage and have a child, is that okay now in today's age?
1: You know, it is okay societally, but because if I say I think that homosexuality is a sin, for example, just that statement right there gets the ire of many people. And that just might be my belief. Should I be condemned for a belief? I'm not going to stop you from doing what you want to do. But just for personal beliefs, people are derided and attacked and thrown into all kinds of trouble. So that's the point.
4: But your personal belief, you know, fall into the Supreme Court, you know, to determine your equity as a human being?
1: That doesn't matter because the Supreme Court is not God's word or God's ordained. I'm talking about what an individual who has certain spiritual beliefs believes. Whole different angle.
4: No, fair enough. You know, that's your belief, you know, versus what, you know, what human beings live on earth.
1: Yeah.
4: You know, by the laws.
1: Right. Right. No, I understand. But the natural laws, you know, where I'll tell you what, this is a little, I got to cut you off only because I am literally running out of time. And it's a great conversation, but I wish we could carry it on. Who knows? Maybe tomorrow, because I'm here the rest of the week. God knows what we're going to be able to do then. Clearly the earth and the climate change. Yes, not strictly human. Don't know many humans with the position to first cause the ice age. Yeah, there's a whole bunch of climate stuff I'll have to get to tomorrow. Candidate Ron knows why he can't win an election. I don't know. Hi, Mark. I see Elon Musk as a problem solver. There's a correlation between the size of the problem and the worth. And I think that's where the monetary angle comes in, because if you solve a very large problem, should you not have a certain level of monetary expectations? I don't know. That's how the current system is set up. Well, hell, this has been fun. I've enjoyed it. We still didn't answer the question of who's going to be tomorrow night. So remember, local elections, the future of Grand Forks, tomorrow candidate forum. Go to it. Keep it tuned here through the overnight. There's so much more coming on in a can of wax overnight, and we'll talk to you tomorrow morning. Love the conversation. Appreciate the opportunity to serve. Y'all have a great evening. Be safe out there, folks.
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4: ABC News, I'm Michelle Franzen. Following today's surgery to remove a nodule from his lung, the Vatican announcing Pope Leo has lung cancer. Doctors say it's pulmonary adenocarcinoma and the lower lobe of his right lung was removed. ABC's Tom Sufi Burridge is at the Vatican.
5: The Pope was in the operating room for 3 hours. That the surgery lasted approximately 90 minutes, according to the Vatican. They say the surgery was, quote, successful, and there were, quote, no complications.
4: The Vatican says the 71-year-old pontiff is resting at Gemelli Hospital in Rome and remains in good spirit. Oil supplies remain disrupted across the Middle East, and due to recent hurricanes in the U.S., a barrel of Brent crude closing just shy of $106 today. Gas Buddy and AAA show the national average for regular unleaded in the U.S. is $4.33 a gallon. Existing home sales rose by 1.5% from September than August, but were down more than 2% compared to a year ago. This is ABC News. In Las Vegas today, Dwayne Davis, known as Keefe D, sentenced to 40 years to life for the murder conviction in connection with the drive-by shooting of rapper Tupac Shakur in 1996.
6: 30 years after Tupac Shakur was shot and killed in Las Vegas, Dwayne Davis, the only man ever charged, was sentenced to prison for life with the possibility of parole after 40 years. At the sentencing, Shakur's sister speaking directly to the judge.
7: We lost something. Our whole generation lost something huge.
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4: In Buffalo, New York, jury selection underway in the federal trial of Peyton Gendron. In the Buffalo supermarket racially motivated shooting that killed 10 people, Gendron is already serving life in prison without parole on state murder convictions. He could receive the death penalty with federal charges. Michelle Franzen, ABC News.
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20: Here's your News Talk 1310 KNOX forecast. Lows level off around 35 tonight under overcast skies. Winds out of the northwest, 5 to 10 miles an hour. A blend of clouds and sun tomorrow. High temperatures reach up to 57. Cloudy skies expected tomorrow night. Lows level off around 35. A blend of clouds and sun Thursday, with daytime highs approaching 57. 54 Friday. I'm meteorologist Megan Mulford on News Talk 1310 KNOX. Currently, it's 49 degrees.

0: Welcome back to the Ramsey Show in the Fairwinds Credit Union studio. I'm Dave Ramsey, your host. 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And that comes from the marriage and money event that he and Rachel have done. So you don't want to miss out on any of this. Jay is in Canada. Hi, Jay. How are you?
1: I'm fine, thank you. How are you?
0: Better than I deserve. What's up?
1: I appreciate you taking my call, and I'm looking forward to hearing your perspective. I own a construction company and a development company here in our province that I essentially started from nothing in 2021. We generated about $128,000 in revenue for the first year, and now we're forecasting about $30 million in our fiscal year. We've achieved this through disciplined cash management, carefully structured contracts, being very deliberate, not overextending, et cetera, and just managing our money almost weekly. And today we have good cash reserves. Our vendors are paid up to current at the end of every month. And our goal is to eventually have enough cash reserves to cover any outstanding debts on our books.
0: Well done.
1: But thank you. With that, we believe we've actually accomplished a lot of it with very little debt and just utilized our other companies to use essentially self-fund. But over the years, several advisors and other business individuals have encouraged us to develop a strong commercial banking relationship to essentially pursue operating line of credit and basically to allow our company to grow. We tried that for a while to engage with the banks, but because we didn't borrow, they didn't seem interested until all of a sudden the company's bigger. We're trying to find out now, are we missing something? Several advisors have encouraged us to do this. Should we be pursuing it to grow our company?
0: Yeah, the only thing you're missing is firing those advisors. Because you're way smarter than they are. You have organically grown a company from $128,000 to $30 million in 5 years. That's called stud.
2: And you owe nobody anything, brother.
0: You don't need any advisor. You need a T-shirt that says defiant, not compliant.
1: Well, yeah.
0: You're a stud, man. Any advisor that's telling you to go into debt to grow a company when you've organically grown it with organic cash that fast, this is a moron. 80% of the small businesses in America fail. Number one cause of failure is cash flow shortage. Definition of cash flow shortage is caused by two things. One is they screw up their tax planning and get behind with a stupid government. And two is they go into debt. And as soon as there's a pinch, as soon as there's a slowdown in their space, they get run out of business because they owe the bank, because the bank owns their butt. And I'm not selling my butt to the bank. No, man, you've won. End of story. Touchdown. I'll tell you, Ramsey started on a card table in my living room 38 years ago. We've never borrowed a dime, and we'll do $300 million in revenue this year. 100% of it is like you've done it. Tough contract management, cash management, retained earnings, and organically poured our profits back into growth.
1: Yep.
0: And we don't buy it if we can't pay for it. And you know who goes broke faster? There's two areas of business that are the fastest going broke. The highest probability of failure, a stupid restaurant, and people in the construction and real estate development business.
1: Yeah.
0: They die like flies as soon as the economy shifts. You've seen it because you were in the business as an employee before you started this, weren't you?
1: Yep, for about 25 years.
0: You had to have some experience to be able to do this as fast as you did it. You didn't just make this all up in the last 4 years. So that's how I know that. So you've seen it. These guys, they over-leverage. betting on the lots are going to sell. We're going to develop this. We're going to plat it out. It's going to sell out. And then the economy slows down for whatever reason. Somebody says something like COVID, and everybody freezes and runs and hides in their basement. And the whole stinking thing shuts down, and you're bankrupt if you owe a bank.
1: I agree.
0: But you're not bankrupt. And guess what else? No. You'll be buying out your competitors at pennies on the dollar when they all hit the wall.
1: Is there a point where maintaining a level of financial independence becomes too conservative and it slows down your growth?
0: It does slow down your growth, but it increases your sustainability. It's a trade-off.
1: Okay.
0: Debt equals risk.
1: Okay.
0: And debt speeds up your growth, but increases your risk more than it speeds up your growth.
1: Okay.
2: And let me challenge you on the word growth. Well,
0: dude.
2: Like, for what?
0: I mean, what? I mean, what kind of hockey stick do you want? Look at your growth.
1: Well, I think what happens is, as larger projects, so we've been blessed with great projects and great clients, and so we focus on the clients.
0: Yeah.
1: But as a larger project comes, like we had one that came and it really changed the trajectory of our company, mm-hmm. and we structure our contracts accordingly.
0: Exactly.
1: And now we're being asked about the next step, so it's another structure to ensure there's cash flow because we don't ever want to not pay people.
0: Yes, exactly.
1: So
0: you're doing it perfectly. And sometimes you walk away from a deal. All right?
1: Yes.
0: Because of that. So we had a large household name retailer come to us about 15 years ago and say, we want a custom made for our brand, white label brand, with Ramsey on it, package of your goodies. I'll just call it that, okay?
1: Mm-hmm.
0: And we said, yeah. And it was a $10 million order in the days that we were about a $30 or $40 million business. So it was a game changer. It was a major deal, right? And we're all excited and dancing in the streets and popping champagne corks and everything else. And then they sent in the contracts, and the contracts said they had full returns. So translation, we do $10 million worth of product, send it, put it on their shelves with their $8 an hour shelf organizing guy, and he puts it in the back of the shelf instead of the front of the shelf. Nobody buys it, and they send it all back to us and want all of their money refunded.
1: Mm.
0: And guess what that stuff's worth because I got their name on it? Nothing.
1: Yeah,
0: it goes into a dumpster. And so I'm like, guys, we can't do this. And we walked away from the deal because the terms of the deal made it suicidal.
1: Gotcha.
0: And, but that didn't have anything to do with borrowing money, but that's you negotiating that bid or walking away from it, because all business is not good business. Please, man, please, please. You are doing so good. Trust you. You're the smartest guy in this whole conversation, not any of the people you're talking to, and certainly not some stupid butt banker. Wow. You are incredible. Keep it up. Hey, guys, we are doing Entree Leadership Master Series, teaching you how to grow a business from my card table to a $300 million company, November 8th through the 13th. If you want to come learn stuff like we just talked about, yeah, click the link in the description or go to the Entree Leadership Podcast or just go to RamseySolutions.com and figure it out.

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5: 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This is your 1310 KNOX Tuesday harvest weather forecast update for the Crookston District of American Crystal Sugar. Morning low temperatures on Wednesday through the rest of the week will be in the mid-30s to the lower 40s, warming a little bit into the 50s as we get into next week. High temperatures will generally be in the upper 40s to the middle 50s through the end of the week, warming into the 60s from Saturday into the middle of next week. The good news is no precipitation of significance is forecast the next 7 days, with maximum humidities of 85 to 95% and afternoon minimums of 40 to 55%. The outlook for the 20th through the 26th, above normal temperatures and precipitation. 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For 1310 KNOX, I'm meteorologist Mark Ewens.

0: We're going cruising. Yeah, baby. You going to go with us? Come on, man. Listen, if you're baby step four or beyond, which means you're out of debt, everything but the house and have your emergency fund, that's when we tell people, baby steps four, five, six, and seven. Seven is you're 100% debt-free. Then it's time to go on vacation, buy an upgrade car, as long as you're paying cash for it and hitting your other goals, that we go from intense to intentionality. So if you're baby step four and beyond, we want you to join us for the Live Like No One Else cruise, because we teach people to live like no one else so that later they can live and give like no one else. I'll be there along with my wife and Rachel Cruz and Dr. John Deloney and George Camel and Jade Warshaw, and Natalie Grant will be our special musical guest, Grammy Award-winning Christian artist, absolutely incredible lady. We have incredible events on the ship the entire time. Each of us will be speaking and teaching, and instead of having shows every night, you got us. Okay, that's what's going on. And that will be like doing Smart Money Happy Hour, and Rachel and John are going to do a money and marriage thing, and we're going to do an entree leadership thing, and then I'm going to be talking about legacy and what happens with wealth and your kids, and we're going to work you through all that stuff. So those of you that are hitting some other, you're hitting some other gears here, we're going to give you a place to celebrate that, have a milestone, and continue learning on the next part of your journey. So Western Caribbean on the Holland America, which is not the Walmart of the seas. This is the good stuff. I don't go on the cheap cruises, okay? I'm a snob. So we're going to Grand Cayman, Cozumel, Half Moon Cay, Jamaica. Sweet! And this ship is incredible. And we'll do the world's largest debt-free scream while you're on there, too. It's pretty cool. And very neat. And just incredible. We're going to, each of us will be doing stuff, pop-up stuff all throughout the week. We're going to be on the ship with you the whole time. And we're not jumping in, jumping out. We're going to be there. And we want to walk with you and have you enjoy this. So your baby step four beyond March 14th through the 21st, there is a few cabins left. We can still get you on. The last cruise we did was a complete sellout. This one we expect to be as well. We've got from now until March to make that happen, but I don't think it's going to be anywhere near that long. So if you want a cabin, you should put down a deposit now. Check it out right now. March 14 through 21, next spring, we want you to go with us on the Holland America. It's absolutely incredible. The Live Like No One Else cruise. Check it out at RamseySolutions.com or click the link in the show notes. Princess is in Fort Campbell. Hi, Princess. How are you?
1: Hi, Dave. Hi, John. Okay, my question is that my husband is getting out of the military. We just started working the baby steps back in October, so it's been about a year now, and we have $21,839 on a car loan. That's the rest of our debt, but we stopped paying off our debt because since he's transitioning out and he's not retiring, he's just separating from the military, we started saving an emergency fund so that way, like, if it's hard to get a job or...
0: When does he leave the military?
1: So March 2027.
0: Okay, and what does he make now?
1: $1,900 the 1st and the 15th.
0: Okay, $4,000 a month, so he's making us like $60,000 a year. Okay, so what's he going to do with his life now that he's not in the military starting in March?
1: So he's doing an internship right now for welding. So he'll be going into an apprenticeship for welding.
0: And what will that pay?
1: We're not sure. We don't really know.
0: Then why are you doing it?
1: Well, he wants to get out.
0: Well, that's asinine. I'm going to take a job and I don't know what it pays? Of course you know what it pays, or you wouldn't be doing it.
1: Okay.
0: Right? I want to know what it pays. By the way, welders can make $100,000 a year in the right situation, mm-hmm. but they can also make nothing because they didn't have a plan. So I want you to, I mean, he's doing an apprenticeship from now until March. He ought to be ready to go to work in March. And what's he going to get paid, and
1: right,
0: who's he going to go to work for? I'm sorry?
1: Right now he's just learning about, like, doing an internship, learning about welding while he's still in the military.
0: I know.
1: But when he gets out, they're going to put him with the union.
0: Why?
1: I guess that's how it works.
0: No.
1: We're not sure.
0: No, there's welders that are non-union, and there's welders that are union. Okay, so here, this is the core problem. This is what I was driving at. This is why I was asking all these questions. The way you're describing, he's going to come out of the military and make absolute, and you're planning for him to make absolutely no money. Bad plan. Okay. I want him to get a raise the first day he's not in the military anymore. That's a better plan.
1: Mm-hmm.
0: He needs to do something different, either non-union or non-welding. I don't care. But he needs to go do something with his life that gives him instant money the day he leaves the military. You have freaking 7 months to plan this. But it's going to happen to you if you don't happen to it. So y'all need to get, like, proactive on this. And then the car is not a concern. See, you're planning to fail. I've got to pile up savings, and do I sell my car to get ready to be homeless? You know, do you work?
1: No, I'm staying at home with the children.
0: How many children?
1: I have 3 children, a 6, 4, and 18-month-old.
0: Wow, you got your hands full. Okay, so we need to have a talk tonight, you and him, that says we need a better plan. A plan where we know how much money we're going to make, and a plan on exactly how we're going to get there and how fast we're going to get there. And if he's going to make a little bit less at an apprenticeship for 3 months after the military, but then he's going to make a lot more after that, fine.
1: Mm-hmm.
0: But if he's going to be in a 3-year apprenticeship at $30,000 a year, screw that. Go do something else.
1: Okay.
0: Okay, so figure this out. But if it's a step back for 3 months and then you start making $100,000 after that, okay, that's fine. Let's sell the car and pile up some cash. I'm with you then, right? But we got to know where we're going with this. We can't just let this all just randomly occur. Because, you know, you got to tell your life what to do or your life's going to be screwed. It will run over you.
2: And there is a lot of talk, and we talk about it here, a lot of talk with the trades and the amount of money you can make in the trades and the amount of life you can provide for your family in the trades. But I also have people in my world that are certified tradesmen of various sorts that have run aground, because that's not a magic ticket any more than a 4-year degree is a magic ticket.
0: No.
2: You still got to go out there and work real hard, have a plan, know who's going to pay you, have jobs, have some business sense. All that stuff still applies.
0: Okay, so here's the thing. The military is taking care of you, and you hadn't had to think about it. Now you think the union's going to take care of you, and you don't have to think about it. This is a good way to be broke the rest of your life. You have to think about it.
2: Right.
0: And the union is not going to take care of you. And the welding trade is not going to take care of you. It's your job to take care of you. Union might be a way that you take care of you. That's fine. I'm not mad at union. But don't rely on some. If you got a corporate job, corporate's not going to take care of you. Corporate will piss on you. So at first crack, they're going to get you. So don't, you know, you got to count on your plan and the way you're going to do this. And this is the way I'm going to be a welder, because this is the way that welders make the most money the soonest.
2: And here's a dollar amount I want to make. I'm going to reverse engineer that with my welding. How can I go make that dollar amount?
0: Exactly.
2: And then I'm going to go scratch and claw to get that. Like, I'm going to have a goal already.
0: So I make 60 a year. I need to make 60 a year starting in March.
2: That's right.
0: That's my start. I'm going to start with that assumption.
2: So what jobs do I have to make 4,000 plus benefits if I'm on my own?
0: But you're going to be sitting around scratching your armpit a year from now wondering what happened, and you're on welfare.
2: Right.
0: If you don't lay this out and let no one is, there's no cavalry coming. I appreciate his service to our country. Thank you for that. Thank you for the sacrifice you've made as a wife and a mother, for your husband being in the military. Thank you for that. And I want your return to be that you go out there and have a great life after the military.

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8: Here's your News Talk 1310 KNOX forecast. Lows level off around 35 tonight under overcast skies. Winds out of the northwest, 5 to 10 miles an hour. A blend of clouds and sun tomorrow. High temperatures reach up to 57. Cloudy skies expected tomorrow night. Lows level off around 35. A blend of clouds and sun Thursday, with daytime highs approaching 57, 54 Friday. I'm meteorologist Megan Mulford on News Talk 1310 KNOX. Currently, it's 49 degrees.

0: in the lobby of Ramsey Solutions on the debt-free stage. Monty and Carr are with us. Hey, guys, how are you?
1: Super.
2: I'm amazed.
0: Welcome, welcome. Where do you all live?
1: Raleigh, North Carolina.
0: Fun. Well, welcome to Nashville to do a debt-free scream. So how much have you two paid off?
2: $497,002.69.
0: And how long did this take?
2: 6 years and 3 months. But it's really been a 25-year journey.
0: Sure.
3: Y'all, that's $500,000. Congratulations,
0: yeah,
3: man.
0: And your range of income during the 6 years?
2: I'm so nervous. It's gone out of my head. I don't know. We probably started at 60, and I don't know. We're probably at 120 now. Sorry, Dave.
0: That's okay. What do y'all do for a living?
2: We have our own business.
1: Home parks.
0: Oh, good.
2: Yeah,
0: that's a good business. Okay, good for y'all. Well done. So, what was the $497,000 in debt on?
2: Well, it was all business, but it just because when I hit bottom 6 years ago, it was in business. I'm a pretty much an equal opportunity debtor and never saw a loan or an interest rate I didn't like. So it went the gamut. It was on cars, credit cards.
1: He had 26 credit cards. I want you to know that. 26 credit cards and had mortgaged the house twice.
0: Wow.
3: All to keep this business afloat?
1: Yeah.
2: Right.
0: The player.
2: Yeah.
0: So, player, what happened? What woke you up?
2: Well,
0: 6 years ago, something happened.
2: See, you've been, and I first want to say, John, I grew up down the street from you on Interstate 10.
3: No way.
2: On the Pecos River, a little town called Ozona, Texas.
3: Very cool, yeah.
2: And Dave, you've been working with me for 25 years. And
0: First 19, I didn't do too good. What happened?
2: What happened
0: 6 years ago?
3: That's one hard head versus a hard head, man.
2: I can't believe I'm here. I never thought I'd get here in all that time. And anyway,
1: Years ago, COVID happened, and so all the people who were in our four mobile home parks, he thought wouldn't be able to pay the lot rents and the mobile home rents, and therefore we wouldn't get paid, and then we wouldn't be able in turn to pay the mortgages on the four mobile home parks. And that's when he told me that we were in debt for that much.
2: Mm-hmm. We had set up our marriage right out of, we met in Bible college, right after Bible college, and I would make money and pay the bills, and she would have children and raise them. And boy, did she raise some good kids. But we didn't know. I had some kind of compulsive streak. And it took coming to a serious bottom before I actually.
0: Okay, so you got COVID scared the crud out of you. And that was your wake-up call. And then what happened?
2: Well,
0: you said,
2: okay,
0: this guy I'm listening to all this time, I'm actually going to do the stuff now. Is that it?
2: I was,

0: Yeah,
1: a lot of miracles.
0: And we scrapped the business model of I make the money and pay the bills and you raise the kids, and we got her involved. And we started having a weekly spending plan meeting, and we went to our daughter-in-law. All our kids took financial peace, and it worked for them. It just wouldn't work for me. And they showed me how they used every dollar. And the first 3 months that we worked together failed. All three, we couldn't make it work, but we were failing together. And then that fourth month, it worked. And we've done 77 months now with a weekly spending plan meeting and using that every day. We look like a couple of teenagers on a date. We're looking at our phones, going through each line item, just talking about each line item on our spending plan. And
2: there's a picture of you on a cruise.
1: Mm-hmm.
0: That was my thank you to her for
2: when you got out of debt. That was the payoff.
1: Yeah. Yes,
2: yay.
1: On our anniversary on August 11th.
2: I love it. Good for you.
1: 47th wedding anniversary. We hit the last payment button on that day.
2: And hit the reservation button next on the ship.
0: Oh no, I made that ahead of time.
2: You were on the ship when you paid it off.
0: She
2: I like that.
0: Yeah,
2: that's cool.
0: I have a video of her making the last payment because she didn't do any of the debting. It was all me. And so she hit that last button on that first day with a Golden Gate Bridge behind us and turned around. She makes the payment.
2: Yeah, That's iconic. That's epic right there.
1: Mm-hmm.
2: How does it feel when you're sitting there on that cruise ship hitting that button, and for the first time in your adult life, you're free?
1: I felt like a teenager.
0: And I didn't feel nothing. And I was happy she felt something. I said, I'll probably feel it next month when there's no payment to make. And the next month came, which was September. No payment. Didn't feel it. But at the end of the month, a week or so ago, reconciling the books and checking the P&L, I came down and here's this number on the line item, and then there's a zero, and I went, dang it, I didn't code something right. So I went back through all the month, where's my coding error, because there shouldn't be a zero. All these months have something, and I couldn't find it. And I went back to that zero, and I backed up on the line item was called interest expense.
2: Huh.
0: And it was truly a zero, and I had like a spiritual event. Because I had looked for the mistake, and there was no mistake.
2: Huh. You were free.
0: And my cruise was making a pilgrimage to Franklin so that I could come here. And I thought it was going to be some of the personalities. When I saw you, I said, I'm not going to be able to talk today. Because you're one of the five or six guys in my life that...
1: He's doing all the talking.
0: And you never gave up on me. You don't know me, but I know you, and you never gave up on me. And
2: I'm so proud of you. Well,
3: hey,
2: done.
3: I'm looking at a woman next to you that never gave up on you either.
2: Yeah, amen.
0: She would stop me in my
2: 47
0: pacing.
2: Freaking years, mm-hmm. Yeah.
0: In my pacing around in my bottom when I couldn't eat and couldn't sleep for the nightmares, and she'd stop me while I'm pacing and she'd say, open your mouth. And she'd spray medicine in my mouth because she went to the doctor because I couldn't tell her what I'd done. I was all pushing those secrets down inside. And
3: what's your marriage like now?
1: We've always had a good marriage, yeah.
0: But I will say there's no true intimacy in a marriage until there's first financial intimacy. It's been... remarkable.
1: Well, you see, he got his degree in accounting from Texas Christian University. Mm-hmm. And so I thought, well, he knows his way around money. Yeah. So I don't have to worry about that because I just raised children, right? Yeah. And could I shout out to, hey, Lydia, hey, Jorma, hey, Stuart.
2: Yeah.
3: Very cool.
2: The Financial Peace University graduates. I like it. Way to go, guys.
3: I have a lot of respect for a man that looks himself in the mirror and says, I need to go get help. And he goes and gets the help he needs so he can be the husband and the father.
2: Amen.
3: And the businessman that he needs to be. I'm proud of you, brother.
2: Amen.
3: That's awesome.
2: Me too. I'm very proud of both of you. Mm-hmm. Very
1: thank
2: well done.
1: You.
2: And I just love the story. It's just so redeeming that you hit the submit button on the cruise for the 47th anniversary cruise. That's perfect. That's perfect.
3: Let's shout them out.
2: All right, here we go. You got a

0: Love it. Monty and Carr, $497,000 paid off in 6 years, making 60 to 120. Count it down. Let's hear a debt-free scream.
1: 3, 2, 1.
2: We're debt-free!
0: Yeah! And they're sitting on the back deck of that ship yelling that. People thought they were weird. We think they're great.

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7: Good evening. This is your 1310 KNOX Tuesday harvest weather forecast update for the Drayton District of American Crystal Sugar. Dry weather is forecast for much of the next 7 days. There is a slight chance for showers on Thursday, then again next Wednesday, with minimal precipitation forecast. High temperatures will mostly be in the mid-50s to around 60 degrees. Warming into the mid to upper 60s starting Saturday into next week. Morning low temperatures will be in the mid 30s to lower 40s into the weekend, then generally in the 40s into low 50s for much of next week. Over the next 7 days, look for about 6/10 of potential evapotranspiration, and the 8 to 14 day outlook for the 21st through the 27th calls for above normal temperatures with normal precipitation. This harvest weather forecast has been brought to you by ProAg, Rydell, Trans Systems, and Pulses America.

0: Our scripture of the day, Colossians 3:2, set your minds on things above, not on earthly things. Joe Vitale said, a goal should scare you a little and excite you a lot. Louisa is in Atlanta. Hi, Louisa. How are you?
1: Hi, yes. Good afternoon. Thank you for taking my call.
0: Sure. What's up?
1: So I have about $103,000 worth of debt because I agreed to co-sign, or not co-sign, but rather finance things for my boyfriend.
0: Uh-oh.
1: Of 3 years.
0: Gross.
1: I grew up with your principles, ironically enough. I worked my way through college, never had any debt of my own, not a car, nothing. And I got pregnant, so we decided to stay together for our baby. He convinced me to open a business for him, so I also opened a credit card for the business, his ask. And that's a $22,000 balance. I also financed his truck, $60,000 balance.
0: Did you say he left?
1: No, he did not.
0: Oh, he's still there.
1: Together. He does not know I'm calling you.
2: Are you married? Or is he still boyfriend?
1: No.
2: Okay.
1: We were never married.
0: And how old is your child?
1: My son is 2.
0: And what do you make a year?
1: I bring home about $5,100 a month.
2: How much does his business make?
1: So he's owed a lot in invoices right now, about $60K, but he hasn't received any payment in about 2 months.
0: What does he do?
1: It's a construction company.
0: Okay.
2: How certain are you of these invoices versus him saying, no, they're supposed to be paying me?
1: I have asked for proof of the emails and the communication that he's kept with the GCs that are owing him.
2: Has he shown them to you?
1: Yes.
2: Okay.
1: The truck is $60,000 owed on it, but it's upside down because of the miles, about $10,000. And the financial entity that I financed it through does not do personal loans. I'm backed into a wall here. I want to get rid of all of this debt. He did receive a job offer to start as a project manager, and that starts in November, the first week of November.
0: Good. So what's he going to be making?
1: $90,000.
0: Okay. And he makes $90,000, and you make?
1: I make
0: $85,000. Okay. So, mm-hmm. so you make $175,000 starting in November, and you owe $60,000 on a truck and $25,000 on a credit card. Okay. What would I do if I were in your shoes? Number one, the two of you need to get aligned on the fact that we're going to clean this mess up and we're never doing it again, and that this was a dumb idea.
1: Mm-hmm.
0: If you cannot get aligned on that, then you need to see a counselor, a therapist. Okay? Because you need to get married.
2: Or you need to
0: break up.
2: Or break up.
0: One of the two.
1: My fear is that if I leave, he's going to default on all of these payments and leave me with everything. Because he's legally not liable for any of it.
0: Yeah, but you make $85,000 and you can sell the truck, and then you will only owe a few thousand dollars, and you can work your way through this.
2: I don't want you staying with somebody who's unsafe, that you feel coerces you into things you don't want to do. Because the safety there will just continue to devolve.
0: Erode.
2: Yeah, it'll go away.
0: Yeah, you started taking your power back when you started demanding he get a job and I want to see the invoices. And he started listening, which was the good news. Okay?
1: Yeah.
0: So the coercion changed directions. You started coercing him, which is good, for his own good. And so if he's going to stand up, be a man, take a job, and clean the mess up, and he's husband material, if he's not, then it's time for him to move on and you clean up this mess and go, I just did a really stupid thing.
1: If I were to leave, I would need the truck and the personal credit card at least paid off so that I can afford to live by myself with my child.
0: Yeah. Well, here's an idea. Before you live in a toxic situation, just let them both go into default and live on your money and pay your bills. And when they come calling, then you can work out a deal with them. Both of them. Let them repo the truck.
2: I'm way more worried about your safety, ma'am, than I am about this stupid truck.
0: Yeah. You've got this perception that this is golden handcuffs or some kind of toxic handcuffs, and it's not. just stop paying it. If he leaves, just stop paying it. Tell him where the truck is. Give him his address. Tell him go pick it up. As soon as possible, please repo it now. And guess what? I bet you he'll find some money. All of a sudden,
2: or they'll sue you for the, they'll sell it, sue you for the difference, and you'll owe them $20,000 or whatever. And yeah. You can say, I don't have that money. I'm a single mom. I will pay you when I can, or we'll come up with a payment arrangement.
0: Yeah, just don't pay.
1: Should I borrow from my 401k those $10,000 to just get rid of it?
0: Are you not listening?
2: No. I know you're scared. I can hear it. Are you safe, hon?
1: Yeah, I'm in my car.
2: No. I know, but when you go home to your house tonight with this boyfriend, are you safe?
1: Yeah.
0: I don't think I believe you anymore. I think you need to move out tonight.
2: Yeah. Go find
0: some family in the area.
1: No, my family. My mom lives in Florida. The rest of my family lives in South America.
0: Okay. I think you need to go get a place to stay, a women's shelter or something, and get your child and get out of there. I don't think you're safe, and I think you know it. And you're putting up with a bunch of BS off this guy because of a truck payment. Nah, forget it. Just let him have the truck.
2: You're worth way more than this.
0: You're worth way more than this whole situation. It's just a little bit of credit. So what? You're acting like this stuff has more power than it does, and it only has the power if you give it power. If you're not safe, you need to be gone when he gets home tonight. You hear me? Hello?
1: Hello, yeah,
2: okay.
1: I said okay.
2: Online and put a freeze on all of your credit so he can't take out any more loans against you.
1: Okay.
0: And then just go, hey, dude, you know, you need to pay this bill because, by the way, I'm going to sue you for child support.
2: Well, he needs to pay that anyway.
0: I know. I'm going to make sure he does.
1: I was hoping to have a relationship with him as co-parents because we're always going to be in our child's life. And
0: no, not necessarily.
2: Not necessarily. Not if he's, not
0: if he's an abuser, he's not going to be in anybody's life.
2: That's right.
0: Go to jail. Do not pass go.
2: We're going to solve all those problems after we solve the chief issue in your situation right now, which is safety. Okay?
0: Yeah. You're
2: talking to two guys.
0: You don't co-parent with a gorilla. You co-parent with someone who's functional. And so this is simple. And we don't worry about their income or whatever. So if you're not safe, you need to get out of there. And I can't tell if you're just emotional and you're scared of this debt or if you're truly not safe. I can't tell with the tears where they're coming from. But if you're not safe, you need to be gone when he gets home tonight. Screw the debt. Screw him. He's not a father. He's an abuser. If you're not safe, that's what it is. Time to walk, little sister.
2: Yeah.
0: Now, if you're safe and you're just scared of the debt and you feel ashamed because you got manipulated, then you push through this and you go see a therapist. But I think you said you're seeing someone. Why don't you call your therapist when you get off the phone and tell them what we just told you?
2: Yeah. ASAP.
0: And if your therapist has any kind of backbone, they're going to get you out of there this afternoon if they think there's abuse going on. So get on the phone with your therapist. Make that promise to Christian. I'm going to put you on hold. We're going to make sure we get some people come around you and make sure you're okay, kid. Good gracious.
2: Dave, I don't like that at all.
0: I feel pretty helpless right this second. I don't like that feeling.
2: Me either.
0: Especially when I want to find a construction boy and pound him. But anyway.
2: Yeah,
0: it doesn't help me at all.
2: And people call the show with regularity with debt issues or relationship challenges. Listen, the only thing that matters in these situations, first and foremost, are you safe?
0: Yeah.
2: And I know leaving
0: you can't
2: with
0: start
2: a,
0: from anywhere else.
2: That's right. Leaving with a child is a big responsibility. It comes with a lot of burden. It comes with a lot of disruption. I get that. And your safety is worth every single bit of that disruption.
0: That puts this hour of the Ramsey Show in the books. We'll be back with you before you know it. In the meantime, remember, there's ultimately only one way to financial peace, and that's to walk daily with the Prince of Peace, Christ Jesus. If you want to win with money in 2026, you can't keep living normal. Normal's broke. You need a plan. 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
4: ABC News, I'm Dave Packer. The Vatican confirming Pope Leo has lung cancer. Earlier today, the Pontiff underwent surgery to remove the lower lobe of his right lung. They say the surgery was successful. The faithful are hopeful. Mercedes Sulib outside New York City St. Patrick's Cathedral.
5: I think it's going to be fine.
6: Huh?
5: It's going to be fine.
4: 30 years after Tupac Shakur was shot and killed in Las Vegas, Dwayne Keefe D. Davis, the only man ever charged, was sentenced to prison for the rest of his life with the possibility of parole after 40 years. An investigation underway at Six Flags over Georgia after yesterday's deadly roller coaster accident. The rider, now identified as 42-year-old Hassan Karim, flung from his seat when a restraint on Goliath unlatched. The White House confirmed Kimberly Guilfoyle, the ambassador to Greece, has resigned. She was accused by a Trump donor of offering access to top administration officials in exchange for paying a six-figure charge card bill. She denies the allegations. This is ABC News. A warning about what could be a blue-collar crisis.
7: A new study reveals when it comes to trade jobs, for every 100 open positions, only 55 are being filled by qualified candidates. Workforce activist and Dirty Jobs host Mike Rowe told Fox Business it's a wake-up call.
8: We're going to look back at this year as the year we entered the golden age.
7: One factor accelerating the shortage, the crackdown on undocumented immigrants. And trade schools aren't producing enough graduates to replace retiring veterans.
4: ABC's Hannah Patel. Grocery chain Kroger says it'll lay off 3,000 corporate employees over 3 years as it ramps up use of AI to streamline operations. The NFL says former Mississippi defensive lineman Xavier Harris is eligible to sign with teams this season after a failed attempt to return to college football. In a memo obtained by the Associated Press, the league reversed a September ruling saying Harris didn't participate in an official practice or game with LSU. Dave Packer, ABC News.
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